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4: Seabreeze thunderstorms erupting again across the listening area through around 9 p.m. tonight. And we'll see a little bit drier weather for Saturday, mainly north of Orlando, scattered afternoon storms, and then more widespread rain returning on Sunday. From Channel 9 Eyewitness News, I'm Certified Chief Meteorologist Tom Terry.
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1: Oh, hot damn, Donald Trump in the Situation Room as I speak to you right now. Mulling over a deal with the Ayatollah.
2: He does have to watch his ass.
1: We'll be getting updates throughout the day on a busy Friday episode of Fox Across America with Jimmy Failla. The weekend's here. We're trying to take the edge off. Comedian Ryan Reese is stopping by. We're bringing on my dirtbag son, Lincoln Failla, to close it out. He's a senior in high school. They don't go to class anymore. It's like a thing. So he's got a little free time. We'll help him kill it. And, of course, hopefully serve as a cup of spiritual caffeine in your workday, your prison bid, wherever you happen to be consuming us. On a morning walk, you might be listening to us at nighttime. Some of you maniacs download the podcast. I don't care how you consume it. I need the ratings. So either way you slice it, happy Friday, 888-788-9910 if you want to be a part of the show. Rules are the same every day. I say every damn day. The people who've been listening to the show for the 7 years it's been on every day, they're like, I know, we can sing along in the car. Be a Republican, be a Democrat. You are welcome here. Be a Libertarian, be an Independent. We don't care. Just don't be a bang. Happy Friday. I am not on the road this week. I have no live stand-up comedy. Right? People are upset. People are rightfully upset. But next week, I will be in Hagerstown, Maryland. I believe we're now 2 tickets from a sellout. So if you want to see me live, you got 2 chances left next weekend. You got 2? Just 2. Okay, but as I said yesterday, the best comedy happening anywhere in America right now is over in the Democrat Party. Okay, this is not a show that gets on the air in hopes of making you vote conservative, because I think the Republicans suck. Like, Trump's doing a good job right now. But are we anywhere near passing voter ID, something 84% of the Americans support?
3: Not even close!
1: Okay, we gave the Republican Party the Senate and the House. 84% of us want this thing. And they're like, nah, we don't have the votes. Now, back in the day, we don't have the votes just meant we'd have to get off our ass and go get them.
4: Correct the mundo.
1: But it doesn't work that way anymore. Now they run on, yeah, we need free and fair elections. Oh, well, we don't have the votes.
5: That's just how white folks will do you.
1: So believe me, I am not getting on the air running the Republican Party Defense Fund. Okay, like the president, I think he's doing a great job. I hope this Iran deal works out. I'm glad the stock market is soaring. There are a lot of good economic indicators. I got a lot of senior citizen friends. They have no more tax on Social Security. Their prescription drug costs just dropped at the lowest recorded level ever. Okay, no tax on tips. Big damn deal. And the Trump savings accounts went into effect yesterday, which means every kid born this year all the way up till 2028 is going to get a free $1,000 to start their journey towards financial solvency someday. Well, we're moving on. It's a big damn deal because you're going to discuss financial literacy. And if you're better with money, you're going to be better with time. If you're better with time, you're going to be better with judgment. If you're better with time and judgment, you're going to be better with personal responsibility. What they're really doing for the first time in the history of this country is forcing the most important home ec conversation we should be having. Meaning everybody took home ec and you love it because they, you know, they make mac and cheese. You learn how to make banana bread.
6: You're killing yourself the way you eat. Y'all fat look at you.
1: For real, I had 2 home ec classes my senior year of high school. 2. I ate twice before lunch.
7: Don't you have any respect for yourself?
1: No, but the point is, for all the things they teach you in home ec, they didn't teach us like how to balance a checkbook, how to save for a rainy day. And I think those, you know, attributes are so vital if this future generation of Americans is going to grow up to amount to anything, because there are a lot of things stacked against them. Okay, the median age for a first-time home buyer is 42. You know what it was when I was born? 22. Okay, the average person buying a home now is over 60 years old because that includes people buying second and third homes. So it has become harder. One of the main reasons why is because kids are taking on $200,000 and $300,000 student loans. Whether they come with a job or not, you have a mortgage before you already have a mortgage.
8: That's true. That is true.
1: Okay, and that's one of the main reasons home ownership has been so unattainable to this generation. So you're hoping you don't need a lot of money. Okay, you can start off with no money. If you start throwing $50 in the bank every month, $100 here or there, okay, 10, 15 years from now, you're going to have money. Okay, and as it pertains to these Trump savings accounts, these little kids that are seeded $1,000, if their parents match it, and they do this every year till they're 18, I mean, they're going to have like, you know, $50, $60,000 at a bare minimum, okay? But the expectation is that if it keeps up with the S&P 500, they're going to have a few hundred thousand dollars. which is a life-changing amount of money if you're an 18-year-old kid and you're just getting started. So Trump, by the standard of deliverables, meaning has he improved the quality of life here in America, you know, exponentially. Lowest record of border crossings ever. Those 300,000 fentanyl poisoning deaths that happened under Biden, that's more than cut in half. Those 500,000 kids that went missing after they were trafficked across the border, okay, we've gotten 300,000 of them back by the grace of God, but more importantly, I think, okay, is the fact that going forward, no more will come across the border because the frickin' thing is closed. So there are a lot of deliverables from Trump, but I don't get on the radio going, yay, Trump. I don't get on the radio going, yay, Republican Party, because it really burnt my balls that we gave him the Senate and the House. And they're like, yeah, we can't pass voter ID.
2: I'm as mad as hell, and I'm not going to take this anymore.
1: Because Trump is the unicorn in this equation. He's the one guy, okay, governing like he doesn't get four full years in office. He is trying to do everything. Everything all at once. The border, the economy, the tax cuts, the no tax on tips, the savings accounts, the Trump RX, Venezuela. Now they're squeezing Cuba. We're over in Iran. Okay, it's a fair point. You might want to ask him, does this guy know he gets four whole years? Okay, the answer is he does. He just understands that if you want to get something done in this government, you do have to do it yourself. Most of the politicians in Washington are go along to get along status quo, keep the stock tips flowing in from Nancy Pelosi, keep the lobbyist cash coming in from the donors.
3: It costs a lot of money to run for political office.
1: Which is also why everyone in the Democrat Party was complicit in the cover-up of Joe Biden's cognitive decline. There's a lot of clips I'm going to play today, okay, from establishment Democrats that are like, well, Joe Biden stayed on the ticket too long. He should have dropped out a long time ago. But were any of them saying this a long time ago? Nobody wanted to primary him. Nobody wanted him challenged. They didn't go out of their way to say, hey, you know, we get some type of a cognitive test here. No, they knew he was the guy. They didn't want to upset the donor apple cart. And they wanted to stay in whatever lines they were in terms of upward mobility in their own careers, which is why Jill Biden can go out there at this remote hour and embarrass herself and say she had no idea that her husband was going downhill. I mean,
4: come on, don't bullshit me.
1: Okay, Joe Biden, the guy who was shaking hands with invisible people, who randomly blurted out that cannibals ate his uncle. You know, the guy who called out to Jackie Walorski at a rally almost a full year after she died. Where's Jackie? She here? I thought I saw her a minute ago. Okay, Jill Biden wants you to believe that guy, the one they gave fluorescent tape to so he wouldn't get lost leaving the stage anymore. Okay, she was by his side for every minute of that. Are you supposed to tell me the fluorescent tape on the ground to guide this man because he couldn't remember right or left? That wasn't some type of an indication that things were amiss?
8: I think he's got a point.
1: Yeah, the point is Jill Biden, like a lot of politicians, are just sociopathic, power-hungry buffoons. So I want to give you a little bit more of this Jill Biden fallout. But you need to understand why this is a thing. This is not unique to the Democrat Party. Meaning a president with dementia? Yeah, I don't know of one in my lifetime. I know in the tail end of Reagan's time in office, he was going downhill a little bit. But Reagan wasn't talking to dead people in public. You understand? He wasn't. Do you remember when Biden did the FEMA briefing and he was 3 minutes into a 20-minute event and he just walked off the stage? He just left the stage.
9: We have a president that is clearly not all there.
1: Everybody knows the viral video from the G20 where the Italian prime minister had to go get him because he wandered off looking at Paris. It was a mess. I'm not happy. I'm not like, see, I told you so. It made me sad when I saw the shape he was in at the debate. But the point is Democrats went along to stay in line, just the same as there are a lot of Republicans that are trying to stay in the establishment line. Is Trump the most powerful guy in the Republican Party? Yes. He's 118-0 in the primaries. But I want you to understand the reason we don't have voter ID is because a lot of Republicans know they can go, yeah, these dirtbag Democrats, they don't want to work with us. We don't have the votes. And they just don't do it because traditional politicians do not benefit from accomplishing things. This is not the private sector. Trump's from the private sector. In order to be regarded as good, what Donald Trump needs to do in the private sector is the business needs to make money. Okay, the company needs to grow. The customers need to flourish and benefit from consuming the product. It is the antithesis of the government. You are judged in government based on how good you can help the party fundraise. That's all it really comes down to in politics.
4: Please give us money.
1: Okay, you'd be the worst guy ever. But if fundraising goes up, all of the liberal historians are going to write nice things. Be the worst Republican representative ever. If the money goes up, all the Republican historians are going to run nice things. Because they're not judging you based on how you deliver for voters. They're judging you based on how you deliver for them.
8: He knows what he's talking about.
1: Which is why so many people, like, here's Chris Coons. Chris Coons from Delaware, 2024. He's telling you Biden's up to the job. Okay, I'm going to give you the clip, Chris Coons clip. I'm going to give you a Biden clip from this same week. Here it is, clip 5.
10: Have you heard any concerns from anyone who has met with President Biden about him seeming a little slower?
11: No.
10: None.
11: If your core question is President Biden up to the job? Absolutely. And I don't hear a lot of coverage of the ways in which former President Trump makes very similar slips, mistakes, mishaps, fails to grasp who he's talking to or where he is. There's been a relentless focus in some news outlets on minor slips by our president that I frankly think are typical of anyone who's keeping a demanding 14-hour day schedule.
12: He is so full of shit, this guy.
1: Joe Biden was not keeping a one-hour-a-day schedule. And if you remember in the run-up to the debate, they're like, well, he had a transcontinental flight, so he took 2 weeks off. And then he went to Camp David for debate prep. So he was tired by the time he got to the debate. He had 2 weeks off. They shot him up with every drug known to man. And then he got on stage right after Chris Coons said he's totally up for the job and said this.
13: Making sure that we're able to make every single solitary person eligible for what I've been able to do dealing with everything we have to do with, look, if we finally beat Medicare.
14: Thank you, President Biden, President Trump.
1: I mean, come on, man. Terrible. But everybody played ball until they didn't have to anymore. Meaning once Biden was forced off the ticket, you know who forced Biden off the ticket? It wasn't a prominent politician. It was George frickin' Clooney. And why did they have Clooney write the op-ed in the New York Times saying he's got to go? This isn't the man. I was at a fundraiser with him. Because then the blood is on nobody's hands. It's like the mafia. They don't get their hands dirty. They hand somebody an envelope of cash and they get a phone call and they go, hey, remember that thing we talked about? Yeah, it's done. That's how they whacked Joe Biden. Obama wanted him out. Pelosi wanted him out. I mean, they both, the brain trust of the party.
15: Tell them like it is.
1: They wanted him out. But they weren't going to do it themselves. They didn't want to own it because that alienates potential Biden donors, the few of which were left. Biden supporters, the ones they need to turn out in a general election for whoever the donors pick as the next nominee. In this case, it wound up being Kamala. Okay, but understand, go along to get along politicians. So everybody speaking out in the Democrat Party today deserves no credit. The guy was forced off the ticket 2 years ago. Okay, the time to get credit for speaking out is before he's forced off the ticket, having the guts to do the right thing for the country. Because the reality is, they're not operating over there with any regard for the American citizen. I mean, you know that from the way they police the border and spend you into oblivion. But more importantly, they were literally willing to ghost ride the presidency. Okay, we've got a guy shaking hands with invisible people 4 more years. That's what they were doing. And the reason nobody in the party had the guts to say anything is, like I said, they didn't want to upset their own personal apple cart. And that's no different than what's going on with things like voter ID and the parts of the Trump agenda Republicans don't support. They know they're not being judged on how they do for you. They know they're being judged on how they do for their donors. That's why I get on the air and talk as much smack as I do, because I'm not here in service of a party. Okay, my party is the same one it was before I got involved in politics, back when I was driving a cab, but way before that, growing up on Long Island in Levittown, New York in the 1980s. Okay, I was raised in Levittown, biggest post-World War II settlement for American GIs returning home from war. Okay, and to be honest with you, no one knew anything about politics. I knew Reagan was the president. I didn't know if he was a Republican or Democrat. I had no idea. I was a little kid, okay? Because my party was not the Republicans. It was not the Democrats. It was America. And the point is, if you're a guy rooting for America, today is not a day to pat anybody on the back, because outside of Trump, who's trying to end a war and do everything else known to man, he's basically surrounded by a lot of deadbeats. It's like, do you remember those teams LeBron was bringing to the finals when the Cavs had like nobody? Two Uber drivers, a valet parking attendant, and somebody who was shooting a t-shirt gun at halftime, and they got to the... That's Donald Trump. Okay, and it's not to say there isn't a lot of talent within his cabinet. Those guys are great. Okay, but they're not the ones who need to pass legislation. Okay, the people who need to pass legislation, it's Friday. I don't have to worry about criticizing them. They're all at the bar by now.
4: What can I tell you, kid? You're right. When you're right, you're right. You're right.
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15: A very inventive, troubled comedian.

0: Like, I'm not saying the media didn't ask him tough questions, because they did. They asked him, like, what is your name? What state are we in right now? He'd be like,
1: you know, the rapidly rising
0: Okay, and I'm not telling you anything you haven't already heard, but the reason I'm investing in this as heavily as I am, because I'm hoping people on the other side of the aisle realize that if one party was willing to ghost ride the presidency just so they should be the people in power, they shouldn't be in power. And that's why you got to call out both sides.
2: You got some big testicles to pull this off, bro.
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4: I'm Laurel Lee. Our top story, plans for a Washington, D.C. concert series marking the nation's 250th birthday are hitting a snag. NBC's Gabe Gutierrez reports plans are well underway for the events there.
5: This all comes amid some Republicans' push to mark America's milestone in another way, a proposed $250 commemorative banknote. The Washington Post publishing a mock-up with President Trump's portrait.
4: Several artists initially announced for the Great American State Fair have dropped out of the concert series, with some citing a heated political environment. Meanwhile, plans are moving ahead for a UFC Freedom 250 fight on the White House South Lawn. Progressives on Capitol Hill have proposed the idea of imposing a tax on tech companies for AI. Fox's Darren Botello has more from Capitol Hill.
6: Elizabeth Warren has this idea for an excise tax on big tech's data centers. This is based on massive amounts of energy they consume. So here's her justification.
7: Taxing AI raises the money we need to deliver universal health care. So if millions of workers get fired because of AI, those workers don't go bankrupt just from a visit to the doctor.
6: Here's a hard reality check. Universal health care alone could cost up to $4 trillion a year. Free college, that's another $75 billion plus. Tax experts also warn that penalizing the sector will crush American innovation, just as we compete with China for global dominance.
4: New data from wastewater scan shows neurovirus concentrations are now high nationwide. Neurovirus, often called the winter vomiting disease, is spreading rapidly across the U.S., with the sharpest increases seen in the Midwest and Northeast. Levels have climbed 45% since November, and experts say a new virus variant is likely fueling the surge. Well, if you're the type to want to escape the chaos by taking the long way home, you're not alone. Natalie Rodriguez fills us in.
8: A new survey reveals that over half of us love the feeling of independence that driving brings, and over 30% take the scenic route just for some extra time behind the wheel. For more than a third of drivers, it's the best part of the day to recharge. The research was commissioned by Fiat, which has teamed up with a cognitive scientist to create a smiles per hour metric. So, turn up the radio, hit the gas, and happy driving. Natalie Rodriguez, Miami.
4: 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Laurel Lee, WDBO News.
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2: Sea breeze thunderstorms erupting again across the listening area through around 9 p.m. tonight. And we'll see a little bit drier weather for Saturday, mainly north of Orlando, scattered afternoon storms, and then more widespread rain returning on Sunday. From Channel 9 Eyewitness News, I'm Certified Chief Meteorologist Tom Terry.
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3: This is like a Nike sweatshop of radio. We just like the cheap child labor. I'm telling you the truth. The Jill Biden book making some headlines. They're calling it My View from the White House. A View from the East Wing is what they're calling it, because apparently that had a nicer ring to it than The Devil Wears Depends. I mean, Jill Biden, just an elder abusing sociopath. Gets me mad, because I knew Biden was out of it, but you didn't really understand how far out of it he was. You know, I cover this every day for 4 years. Do you know that I was at the White House, interviewing Peter Doocy on the day Biden flew in on Marine One, and for the first time ever, instead of letting the president get off the helicopter by himself, he was escorted by everyone on the helicopter because they didn't want people to notice how bad he looked when he walked, how old the shuffle was. So they tried concealing it by surrounding Biden with KJP and everybody else in the cabinet.
4: I don't remember that ever happening.
3: But it did. And, obviously he was a guy who overcame a speech impediment. So you had a lot of grace because some of those moments were just verbal fumbles, you know, where he'd say things.
4: Make sure the television, make sure you have the record player on at night, the phone.
3: Like, I get that. Okay, but that's not the same thing as when he held the press conference to assure the world that he was fit for office and called the president of Ukraine President Putin. That happened. He also referred to, he said, I wouldn't have chosen Vice President Trump as my running mate if I didn't think Vice President Trump would do a good job.
5: Just a bit outside. He tried the corner in this.
3: Vice President Trump. Okay, that part's not a speech impediment. That part's not him being a little stiff when he walks because he's in his late hundreds. Okay, but when you saw him on the debate stage laid bare, you were like, wow, so they're not, you know, just minimizing the public appearances of a guy who's in a state of decline. They're actually just abusing an old man so the rest of them can stay in power. And that's what happened. Jill Biden liked being first lady. She liked flying on Air Force One. She was using it to run errands like it was a frickin' Honda Accord. Okay, going back and forth to world events on multiple coasts, weekends in Delaware, dragging her husband to the beach. That's how you knew something important was happening in our government. It's because they sent Joe Biden off to the beach, okay, so the adults could do some talking.
6: I'm Kamala Harris, and I approve this message.
3: I don't know that she was considered one of the adults, if we're going to be honest with you. Okay, but the Joe Biden thing, it's making a lot of headlines because it's not a revelation to hear Joe Biden is a little bit out of it. It's not. It looks bad to see her lying at this late stage like she didn't know anything. Even Adam Smith, a guy who's worked around their campaign and around their White House, said that. I mean, he's a congressman from Washington. Here he is on CNN, clip 8.
7: It's sad and it's dishonest. I mean, just think of the two sentences. She said, I saw him on the debate stage. I thought he was having a stroke. And then in the next breath, she says, no, I didn't see any evidence of cognitive decline. Mm-hmm. Come on. I mean, and this is something that was a huge problem for my party. I mean, it was very clear, probably a couple years out, that Joe Biden was not going to be a credible candidate for president because of his age and declining health. That, to my mind, that's not even debatable.
3: So you understand, okay? Adam Smith saying this does sound good and well, except there's only one small problem. He said none of this in the run-up to the election.
8: Bingo, man, bingo.
3: What I want you to understand, and this is the goal of my show, I go on the road, man. 40 weeks this year, I'll be in another city instead of hanging out here or, heaven forbid, resting. Or I'm not saying it's a pride. I love doing it. I love doing stand-up. It's my natural habitat. I'm not complaining. But the point is, it's my secret weapon. I go on the road because I actually meet people. Like, I'm not shouting radio into the night sky or the morning sky. I don't know when you're listening. Okay, I actually meet you guys. And I get on the air and oftentimes talk to the issues you care about because I hear from you when we're out there on the trail. It's like I might as well be a politician, except I'm, you know, just getting drunk and talking to you instead of trying to fundraise and talk to you. I'm just telling you dirty jokes that I can't tell on TV. But the whole point of this show, the whole point, and I say it, it's not like it's secret, is I'm trying to get people on both sides of the aisle to wake up to the reality that politicians do not work for you anymore. Okay, the country was designed so we had a government, you know, of the people, by the people, for the people, that whole thing, okay? And the taxpayers paid their salaries and determined who would go to Washington and represent our interests. They're not there to represent our interests anymore. Like, our interests mean a president who people think has some type of dementia cannot be in power for a half hour, let alone 4 more years, which they were willing to do because they didn't care, because him being in office, that's all they need, is the vessel through which they can attain power and then auto-pen their way into whatever disastrous far-left legislation they want to pass, which is what they did. I mean, really tanked the country. Spent us to a 40-year high in inflation, quadrupled mortgage rates, at one point doubled the price of gas, and oh, by the way, let 20 million people into the country illegally.
9: But buenos dias.
10: Buenos dias.
3: Okay, the point I'm trying to make, though, is, you know, if you're a Democrat, understand that. You know, your Republican relative who you're not talking to anymore at Thanksgiving is actually not your enemy. You guys are part of the voter class, okay? And the Constitution was actually drawn up to ensure that the voter class got what they wanted out of the representative class. But are we getting that anymore right now?
11: Not even close!
3: Come on, man. That's why I harp on voter ID, just so you know I'm bargaining with you in good faith. The Republicans gave the party, Republican voters, the Senate and the House. And we're like, we want voter ID, the Save America Act. 84% of Americans want it. And they ain't passing it because they don't fear voters anymore. That's why we had 2 government shutdowns this year. Do you know the second longest government shutdown in history just wrapped up a few weeks ago? Do you know the first longest government shutdown in history only preceded it by a month?
12: That's not right.
3: Because they just don't care. They're not afraid of you. They're like, oh, no, the average Democrat's not going to call out their party. They want to win the midterms. Trump's bad. Orange man bad. Orange Cheeto Hitler Jesus. And the average Republican doesn't lay in that hard either. Why? Because there's no incentive to. Social media is now the compass for political discourse. So you're like, wow, if I go out and say this, I'm not going to get as many clicks as if I say that. And that's kind of how they've divided us and conquered us, in the sense that we're now rooting for our party harder than we're rooting for our country. And that's what made the Biden thing passable. There was no Democrat objectively watching Joe Biden over the last 4 years who thought the guy was okay when he was getting on your TV and saying things like, you know,
13: we hold these truths to be self-evident. All men and women created by go, you know the thing.
3: You weren't watching that. That was 2020. Are you going to tell me in 2021, 2022, 23, 20, you were like, this guy, he got better. He's like wine. Nobody believed that. You just believed you hated Trump. And yes, you had those Republican relatives you stopped talking to at Thanksgiving because they voted for Trump. Dun, dun, dun. But everybody who took that position made the quality of everything worse in this country because there's just no accountability in Washington. Okay, Trump is accountable for one reason. He's a private sector guy. He knows they're going to say he sucks no matter what he does in office. But he also understands that if he's cutting taxes on tips, he's cutting taxes on investors, he's cutting taxes on Social Security, He's bringing down prescription drug costs. He's making the streets safer. He's giving every newborn kid seed money to start a conversation about financial literacy the day they're born instead of waiting till they're 35 in debt. They got a gender studies degree and they're making coffee with purple hair and a nose ring. He's trying to jumpstart your journey towards prosperity. And he's going to be remembered really well as a president. Because as unfathomable as this is to the average person listening to this one right now, there is going to come a day. I'm not kidding. Like 5 years or 10 years, they're going to praise Donald Trump and the Democrat Party.
9: Don't be thick, all right?
3: I'm not saying it's because they like him. I'm saying it's because they're going to be using him to try to make the case that whoever the current Republican guy is even worse than Trump.
10: Democrats are so full of crap.
3: That's what they do. Okay, they were calling George W. Bush a Nazi and a war criminal. And Dick Cheney was Darth Vader and a war criminal. And then Dick Cheney was like, I'm voting for Kamala Harris. And they were like, Dick Cheney's the best guy ever. Why can't Trump be like this guy we called a war criminal for the last 20 years? They literally went from calling Dick Cheney a war criminal to singing Open Arms by Journey because he was on their side now. And I'm not saying Trump's going to wind up on their side, but they're going to make the same favorable comparisons in 10 years, 15 years. And historians are going to judge Trump based on deliverables, not by the manufactured hysteria of the 24-hour news cycle. So he is governing not as a traditional politician who wants to read the room. He's governing as a guy who wants to lead the room. This is where I'm going with this thing. And everybody's going to remember that the gas prices were high halfway through my second term in office. But if the Strait's reopening and the economy's booming and people are saving money, I'm going to be widely regarded as a really good president. Long story short, he understands now that people don't form their opinion based on what the mainstream media says. And if they did, Biden might still be in office. Okay, because the media was telling you every damn day, this guy was sharp as a tack.
10: If you like Biden so much, name three of his complete sentences.
3: Nobody could. But I have this conversation because it's not just about Biden and who wins elections. It's because this attitude of, well, the other party's the devil, so I'm just going to focus on that all day, is what puts us at this place where there's not a lot of progress because we don't have a lot of common culture. You know, I do a radio show and a TV show in hopes of creating common culture. I want it to be something everyone can listen to. I say on this show and on TV every damn day, I say, be a Republican, be a Democrat, just, you know, do not be a that whole thing. Okay. And I say it because not a lot of shows are doing that anymore. Colbert wasn't doing that, not even remotely close. You know, Jimmy Kimmel's a well-dressed group therapy session for his woke white liberal wife who hates herself. Okay, Seth Meyers, I don't even know what that is. Like, the Seth Meyers thing is sad. I have no idea. Like, for real. Like, the pictures of Lorne Michaels in a dungeon, that man must have in order to still be on the air with the ratings he does. Like, it's stunning. But again, the point I'm trying to make is those guys are alienating half of the country the minute they get on the air. I'm telling you the opposite thing. Because if you ever get back to common cause in this country, like common cause, you'll actually make progress. Like the fraud thing's the best example. I have been beating it into the ground on this show because when fraud is committed, it's no different than any other crime. The people committing it don't ask if you're a Republican before they commit the crime. They don't know, oh, is this guy a Democrat? Oh, I won't commit the crime. Okay, and in these big liberal cities where they're robbing everybody, it's bananas. Do you know what the Seattle mayor just said? This one's crazy. She just said, no, we're not going to investigate fraud because it makes the minority communities uncomfortable. Like, that's a real clip. I have the clip. I can play you the clip. I heard this and I was like, you know, I know they do this stuff. Okay. As an out, like Gavin Newsom tried doing that in California. He's like, fraud, schmaud. It's all political. We know. And then what happened 6 months later? Literally hundreds of billions of dollars get made in fraud arrests.
11: So I guess we have some issues.
3: No, Gavin Newsom says nothing. No, Dr. Oz is a racist. He's just going after the people running these hospices because of their ethnicity. Tim Walsh tries saying the same thing. What, do you got something against Somalians? No, they're actually ripping off other Somalians. That's the point. When you go into minority communities and find people stealing hundreds of millions of dollars in entitlement spending, the entitlement spending that resides in that minority community is there for that minority community. So when you prosecute a Somali who's ripping off the entitlement system, you're actually standing up for the other Somalis that follow the frickin' law. But here's Katie Wilson speaking the reductive language of identity politics and racism. And why would anybody police fraud knowing it's just all a workaround so the minorities can be uncomfortable? What do you got against brown people? Here it is. This is so bananas. Okay. Katie Wilson asked in two parts, what's up with the fraud? Let's start with clip 30.
9: What have you done in those regards?
12: Yeah, so we're working on that. So we have conversations going on with the department. And yeah, it's just, I mean, I don't think it needs to be explained why it's problematic to have random people showing up to daycares. I mean, I think the fear in the Somali community is real. The fear in immigrant communities are real. So we're taking that very seriously.
3: Okay. So she doesn't think it's good to have random people showing up to daycares. The problem is we have nobody showing up to daycares. They're empty. They can't turn over their roster of kids because in order to get daycare accreditation, they weren't required to. They weren't forced to provide proof that anyone's caring for anybody. But you understand that money was earmarked for those communities the Somalis happen to live in. So the Somalis who follow the law, who might want daycare, who might want to run a legitimate daycare, can't. And here's Katie Wilson saying nothing's about to change anytime soon. Clip 31.
9: Along those lines, have you asked anyone to follow up on the fraud claims either to the Department of Immigrant and Refugee Affairs or SPD?
12: No.
9: So there's, as far as you're concerned right now, there's no reason to suggest there's any sort of fraud.
12: This whole issue is not really about fraud, right? It's about dividing and conquering. It's about making an immigrant community a target, right? There's no reason to assume based on the identity of a daycare operator that their small business is doing anything wrong.
14: What an idiot.
3: Okay, they're not assuming this based on the identity of an operator. They're basing it on the non-identity of their clientele, meaning they don't have one. Okay, remember the whole Quality Learning Center thing out in Minneapolis? They didn't have any kids. And then when the Fed showed up to investigate, they're like, somebody broke in last night and stole the roster. We don't have the names of the kids. Okay, we'll get them when they come in today. Well, about that, we're not open today. Like, wait, what? Sign says 24 hours. You know the old Stephen Wright joke? Sign says we're open 24 hours. Yeah, not in a row. Like, wait a minute, what's going on? This is crazy. Okay, but that's the bigger point I'm trying to make here. If you're a Democrat, the fact that she's just letting people steal your money and hiding behind racism is some type of human shield should not be acceptable.
15: Race is not where the line is drawn. It's God's side and the other side.
1: The show that always comes prepared.
16: 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I got my fried chicken. Miller beer. Always Miller beer.
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11: America with Jimmy Fallon. Ryan Reese joining us in the next hour. He's going to be on TV with me this weekend, Fox News Saturday night. Next weekend, he is at Rooster Teeth Feathers in Sunnyvale, California. If you're listening on KSRO, tell Lawrence Amatoro to gas up the car, jump on the 101, go see Ryan. For real, if you're listening on KSUE, okay, KKFT, KSV, anybody in that area, just go, okay? And this weekend, by the way, I just got back from Reno. Brian Kilmeade is at the Barley Ranch this weekend, the venue I was at last week with my mom telling dirty jokes. Brian Kilmeade's going to be there for his History, Laughs, and Liberty tour. You can get tickets, go hang out. Kilmeade in the park, what's better than that? I love that venue. Even though Jen brought a 12-year-old son to my show, I got heckled by a little kid for an hour and a half. That's a real story. Real things happen when you go on the road. And at the tippy top of the next hour, I'm going to give you a real consequence of travel. It has to do with the state of California and some woke mismanagement of the fast food economy.
12: Everything woke turns to
11: including Carl's Jr. I love Carl's Jr. Where do you hear this story? It's nuts.
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16: I'm Laurel Lee. Our top story, plans for a Washington, D.C. concert series marking the nation's 250th birthday are hitting a snag. Several artists initially announced for the celebration have dropped out of the concert series, with some citing a heated political environment. Meanwhile, the Treasury Department confirms it's working on plans for a $250 bill that would bear President Trump's portrait. Treasury Secretary Scott Bessent says he hopes its Congress will pass the legislation to allow a living person, President Trump, to appear on that bill.
17: I don't think that there's anything untoward about having the President of the United States, the person who was President of the United States, on the 250th anniversary bill.
16: Meanwhile, plans are moving ahead for a UFC Freedom 250 fight on the White House South Lawn. Rage Against the Machine guitarist Tom Morello's Power to the People Festival will take place ahead of the midterm elections, Michael Kastner reports.
18: It'll take place at Meriwether Post Pavilion in Columbia, Maryland. The October 3rd event, dedicated to peace, justice, and community action, will feature Bruce Springsteen, Foo Fighters, Joan Baez, the Dave Matthews Band, and more. There'll also be a Freedom Village highlighting opportunities for civic engagement, grassroots organizing, education, mutual aid, and social impact initiatives. I'm Michael Kastner.
16: A controversial policy for a major airline is now being changed.
19: Southwest Airlines is changing its new seating policy for plus-size passengers just 4 months after it took effect. Plus-size passengers will no longer be required to buy an extra seat in advance after some passengers complained of feeling ostracized for their weight. Southwest says its agents can now offer an additional seat at no extra cost. If space is not available, they'll work to accommodate the passenger on a later flight.
16: WNBA star Caitlin Clark continuing to break records in her league.
20: When her most remarkable basketball career will end one day, Caitlin Clark will likely be like the NBA's LeBron James, the holder of nearly every record in WNBA history.
21: For Clark, the quick pass, whips it right to Cunningham. 500 career
0: assist for Caitlin Clark, the fastest to do it in WNBA history.
20: On Prime Video Thursday, Caitlin Clark, who holds the WNBA record for the most assists in one season, as well as in an individual game, shattered Sue Bird's record Thursday for the fastest player in the 30 years of the WNBA to reach 500 career assists. It took Bird 82 games, Clark only 59. The former University of Iowa superstar, also the WNBA's fastest player to reach 500 assists and 1,000 career points. Jared Max, Fox News.
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25: Sea breeze thunderstorms erupting again across the listening area through around 9 p.m. tonight. And we'll see a little bit drier weather for Saturday, mainly north of Orlando, scattered afternoon storms, and then more widespread rain returning on Sunday. From Channel 9 Eyewitness News, I'm Certified Chief Meteorologist Tom Terry.
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0: 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Orlando's news, weather, and traffic starts now.
1: I'm Laurel Lee. Our top story, plans for a Washington, D.C. concert series marking the nation's 250th birthday are hitting a snag. NBC's Gabe Gutierrez reports plans are well underway for the events there.
2: This all comes amid some Republicans' push to mark America's milestone in another way, a proposed $250 commemorative banknote. The Washington Post publishing a mock-up with President Trump's portrait.
1: Several artists initially announced for the Great American State Fair have dropped out of the concert series, with some citing a heated political environment. Meanwhile, plans are moving ahead for a UFC Freedom 250 fight on the White House South Lawn. Progressives on Capitol Hill have proposed the idea of imposing a tax on tech companies for AI. Fox's Darren Botello has more from Capitol Hill.
3: Elizabeth Warren has this idea for an excise tax on big tech's data centers. This is based on massive amounts of energy they consume. So here's her justification.
4: Taxing AI raises the money we need to deliver universal health care. So if millions of workers get fired because of AI, those workers don't go bankrupt just from a visit to the doctor.
3: Here's a hard reality check. Universal health care alone could cost up to $4 trillion a year. Free college, that's another $75 billion plus. Tax experts also warn that penalizing the sector will crush American innovation just as we compete with China for global dominance.
1: New data from wastewater scans shows neurovirus concentrations are now high nationwide. Neurovirus, often called the winter vomiting disease, is spreading rapidly across the U.S., with the sharpest increases seen in the Midwest and Northeast. Levels have climbed 45% since November, and experts say a new virus variant is likely fueling the surge. Well, if you're the type to want to escape the chaos by taking the long way home, you're not alone. Natalie Rodriguez fills us in.
5: A new survey reveals that over half of us love the feeling of independence that driving brings, and over 30% take the scenic route just for some extra time behind the wheel. For more than a third of drivers, it's the best part of the day to recharge. The research was commissioned by Fiat, which has teamed up with a cognitive scientist to create a smiles per hour metric. So turn up the radio, hit the gas, and happy driving. Natalie Rodriguez, Miami.
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10: Sea breeze thunderstorms erupting again across the listening area through around 9 p.m. tonight. And we'll see a little bit drier weather for Saturday, mainly north of Orlando, scattered afternoon storms, and then more widespread rain returning on Sunday.

0: 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I'm certified chief meteorologist Tom Terry.
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6: As a man who will be on that panel with Shannon Bream, stand-up superstar Ryan Reese in the house, the crowd goes wild. 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
6: 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I kid. Shout out to Sheldon Bream. 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
6: In Sunnyvale, California, next weekend. So you got two options. My Maryland show. We're down to 6 seats at the Maryland Theater. It's probably sold out by the time you hear this. But Ryan's flying all the way across the frickin' country. You need to go. If you're listening on KSU, you need to go. If you're listening on KKFT, KSVL, get there, okay? KSRO up in Santa Rosa. Let's go. Straight down the 101. I don't want to hear it. Go hang out with Ryan Reese.
7: Yeah, get drunk. Drive. It's fine. Don't worry about it.
6: No one even, California. No one even cares. Half the people on the road can't speak English or read the road signs.
7: Let the Tesla drive.
6: Yeah, you might be better off with either a self-driving car or, like Ryan said, the Tesla.
7: That's really funny.
6: Or those Waymos we were talking about.
7: It's a really good reason to learn Spanish. Just you get pulled over. No habla.
6: Nothing. Well, we were in, it's funny, me and my mom were driving around San Francisco last weekend while I was out on the West Coast. It is probably right now 70% Waymo. There are that many Waymos on the road.
7: Wow.
6: It is great. Like, they're coming. And, you know, everybody's trying to thread this needle of, like, the CEOs being like, no, AI's not taking over. It's not a big deal. But in San Francisco, it looks like it already took over.
7: So as a person who has been in the chauffeur profession, uh-huh. You're a cab driver.
6: Yep.
7: How do you think it's going to play in New York?
6: This is the truth. Okay, I think it'll be a problem for a lot of Uber drivers, per se. I don't think it hurts yellow cabs any more than Uber did. Meaning, Uber decimated the value of a taxi medallion. Yeah. But the reason taxi drivers still exist is because it is such a big part of the lore of New York City. Hailing a yellow cab spontaneously is always going to be exciting. It's a guy pulling up at a Nissan Altima with a kid seat in the back is not going to carry, you know, the same weight. So I think in that regard, there'll be a market for cabbies. And I think this is a point I make a lot. People conflate the taxi industry, specifically the yellow cab industry, with transportation, when in truth, it's information. People get into a yellow cab specifically and they want to know things, where to go or what hour to hit a place or what's a good restaurant. And, you know, on a jokey level, but it's a true level, you know, businessmen that are in from out of town that get in your cab at 1 a.m. Okay, are asking to go visit the type of women Waymo does not know about.
7: Oh, God. Okay.
6: Yeah, think about it.
7: Trying to ask your computer.
6: Yeah, you're going to try to ask the Waymo where to find a hooker? The Waymo don't know. Your Uncle Jimmy does. I'll tell you right where to go, WOR listeners. But it's the same thing. Imagine this, Ryan. We have all these after-hours casinos that still exist to this day. Okay? Like, remember the movie Rounders?
7: Yeah.
6: Yeah. So in the movie Rounders, when they're in all those underground poker rooms down in Chinatown, I know how to get to them. You know who doesn't? Waymo. So that's the point. Taxi cabs, specifically the yellow ones, are in the information business. We're not in the transportation business. People get that wrong. But I think it'll hurt Uber to some extent because it's the same experience. Most people don't want to talk to their Uber driver. Because every one of them gets in and he tells you he's out of work, heart surgery, and his wife just had her 9th kid. Give me money. Yeah. Either that or where's your boyfriend? You know, and they're hitting on girls.
7: Well, Uber also has that new thing where I believe where they're offering female drivers for females. Is, yeah. is that correct?
6: Mm-hmm.
7: I'm waiting for the female drivers for males. That's I'm like, I mean, come
6: Uber.
7: On.
6: If you want to make some money, not Uber X, Uber Triple X.
7: Oh, boy. Yeah. Oh, my God. Yeah.
6: Because I don't like this other note. They're like, yeah, well, you know, some women don't feel safe with a male driver. He's going to hit on her. Okay. But now that you've got the female, you've doubled your chances of crashing. I think I'm stopping. What do you mean we're fired? We're just having a nice time. Ryan Reese is in studio. It's Friday. We're in good spirits. We got Lincoln closing the show in the very next hour. I'm going to be talking to Lincoln for real about a couple things going on in politics this week, including this report. We're covering this on tomorrow night's story. Mike Baker, former CIA agent,
7: yeah, of course,
6: has to give us the skinny on this report that the CIA is supposedly tracking human alien hybrids. That aliens have been here among us mating with humans for decades. The CIA knows who possesses this DNA, and they're trying to track these people down. That sounds like a good movie plot, but if that's real, we got a situation on our hands.
7: I mean, I only want to know if there's any underachievers. we found him. He's at Nassau Community College. I don't.
6: This alien has the worst credit.
7: Oh God,
6: he can't get out of his way. It's a halt to do. That if well, we're going to find out tomorrow night, because the one thing Baker does to his credit is he admits to things. When we played Spire High last time, we were like, did the CIA really put crack in the hood? He was like, actually, we did that, yeah.
7: So they do good things.
6: Yeah. Nobody ever talks about the weight loss effects of crack. Oh,
7: nah, come on.
6: You know, time was. I laugh. Did you see the lineup for the America 250 concert series? It's not really a rim rocker.
7: No.
6: CNC Music Factory.
7: Classic.
6: Young MC.
7: CNC Music Factory?
6: Yeah, they're back. Milli Vanilli's on the bill, but it's only either Milli or Vanilli because one of them died. So they were famous for lip-syncing and having to give up their Grammys.
7: I believe CNC Music Factory also had the same allegation.
6: Really? Freedom Williams?
7: That the female vocalist wasn't the one in the video.
6: Oh, really?
7: Yeah.
6: That was a thing back then. So them, Young MC, one either Milli or Vanilli, I'm not sure. It's like you get oats but not whole, one of those. It's not a killer lineup, and I'm mad about this because I think that for America 250, like, you know, even if you don't like the president, it's about all 250 years. It's not about these 4 years. It's about 250. And that's why I feel like A-list pop stars should be playing. But in your opinion, could they or would they catch holy hell?
7: I mean,
6: like, would Hollywood let one go? I don't think so, right?
7: No. Unless they were like, this concert's happening on stolen land.
6: Because, like, you think of the Jackson Dart thing. They wanted to kill Jackson Dart. He's the Giants quarterback, brings Trump on at a rally. They're like, how dare you? I'm like, okay, I can't hear you over the sound of NFL players beating their wives. Sorry about that. Finally, we address the real problem in this league. It's quarterbacks bringing the president on stage. And it's so dumb. So give me this, Ryan. As a guy who frequently comes to my yard and drinks on the weekend, oftentimes we talk or indulge in the consumption of smoked meats.
7: Ooh, hey now.
6: Texas has, as you know, James Tallarico running for senator as a vegan who says God is a woman. Is this like, you remember the movie Producers where they're trying to lose on purpose?
7: Yeah, to keep the money. Yeah.
6: Is Tallarico actually a Republican psyop? Like, can you, Texas, what do you think's more offensive? Telling Texas to go vegan or telling them God is non-binary?
7: Oh, that telling him, double down, say God's vegan also.
6: Yes. God's a vegan. Hold on a second. Can I play these clips? We got Ryan Reese in the studio. I don't even know how you can do this and be on the ballot, but I have so many good Tallaricos, including trans men need abortion care, which I got to be honest, they don't.
7: I mean, I feel like I'm going to be a doctor in that field.
6: Hey, I love it.
7: It worked, guy. You're not going to have the baby.
6: Provocative and cringy. Mary had to consent to abortion. Oh, how many? There's six biological sexes. The point is, okay, as we have this conversation, let me start here. Let me give you 13.
9: Do you still believe there are six biological sexes?
10: I know there are two sexes, men and women. I also know there's a very small percentage of people who have these chromosomal abnormalities. and I believe they deserve to be treated with dignity and respect.
6: But he's trying to walk back the fact that he has insisted for years there's six sexes. Now, we know...
7: I was like, who, what?
6: They teach you three in biology, male, female, and bullshit. Okay, that's the third sex. Okay, but here he is talking about his God is non-binary comment, clip 16.
9: You said God is non-binary. What did you mean by that?
10: Well, you know, I think I was being intentionally provocative with that statement. But what it means is that God can't be defined by human categories. The Apostle Paul, in his letter to the Galatians, says that in Christ there is neither male nor female. I'm always going to stand up for Texans who are being picked on by the most powerful, most corrupt politicians in the country. Mm. And I'm going to continue doing that in this race and hopefully in the U.S.
7: It's a nice segue. I like that.
6: Yeah, you see what he did there?
7: God's not a man or a woman, but I'm going to protect Texans.
6: Are you, though? Who? Are you, though? And that's the point. I don't think. Okay. Here he is talking about his other comments. Let me just give you this. Clip 15. This is not a serious person. Clip 15.
11: Once we transform this broken, corrupt system, we can start to unrig this economy. We can start to raise our pay. We can start to lower our costs. We can finally start to get ahead. This is not going to be easy. We're going up against those billionaire mega donors and their top puppet. They are afraid of this movement that we are building here in Texas. They're going to throw everything they've got at us. They've already called me a radical leftist. They've already called me a fake Christian. They've even called me a vegan. And those are fighting words in the state of Texas.
6: No, they didn't call him a vegan. He declared he was proud to be the first vegan campaign in Texas because they were trying to save the climate from the cow emissions. Okay, those are his words. And now they're trying to claim, oh, that's different now. He's not a vegan now and all of that jazz. But the point is, what do you think it would be harder to win a statewide race in as Texas? A vegan or a guy who says God is a woman? Like, what do you think is a bigger non-starter? We asked Texans earlier in the week. It was pretty funny.
7: And I also don't think we should have guns. I'm Republican.
6: I'm James Tallarico. Football's bad. Oil's bad. Guns are bad.
7: I think he's got a learning disability.
6: Bad stuff. We got more Ryan Reese after this.
12: You're listening to the man who can do it all.
13: He can wrestle.
14: That's right.
13: Yeah. He can style. He can profile. Yeah. He can woo the lady. And last but not least, he's got class.
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0: Republicans push to mark America's milestone in another way, a proposed $250 commemorative banknote. The Washington Post publishing a mock-up with President Trump's portrait.
1: Several artists initially announced for the Great American State Fair have dropped out of the concert series, with some citing a heated political environment. Meanwhile, plans are moving ahead for a UFC Freedom 250 fight on the White House South Lawn. Progressives on Capitol Hill have proposed the idea of imposing a tax on tech companies for AI. Fox's Darren Botello has more from Capitol Hill.
2: Elizabeth Warren has this idea for an excise tax on big tech's data centers. This is based on massive amounts of energy they consume. So here's her justification.
3: Taxing AI raises the money we need to deliver universal health care. So if millions of workers get fired because of AI, those workers don't go bankrupt just from a visit to the doctor.
2: Here's a hard reality check. Universal health care alone could cost up to $4 trillion a year. Free college, that's another $75 billion plus. Tax experts also warn that penalizing the sector will crush American innovation, just as we compete with China for global dominance.
1: New data from wastewater scans shows neurovirus concentrations are now high nationwide. Neurovirus, often called the winter vomiting disease, is spreading rapidly across the U.S., with the sharpest increases seen in the Midwest and Northeast. Levels have climbed 45% since November, and experts say a new virus variant is likely fueling the surge. Well, if you're the type to want to escape the chaos by taking the long way home, you're not alone. Natalie Rodriguez fills us in.
4: A new survey reveals that over half of us love the feeling of independence that driving brings, and over 30% take the scenic route just for some extra time behind the wheel. For more than a third of drivers, it's the best part of the day to recharge. The research was commissioned by Fiat, which has teamed up with a cognitive scientist to create a smiles per hour metric. So turn up the radio, hit the gas, and happy driving. Natalie Rodriguez, Miami.
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11: Sea breeze thunderstorms erupting again across the listening area through around 9 p.m. tonight. And we'll see a little bit drier weather for Saturday, mainly north of Orlando, scattered afternoon storms, and then more widespread rain returning on Sunday. From Channel 9 Eyewitness News, I'm Certified Chief Meteorologist Tom Terry.
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12: With Jimmy Failla doing the damn thing in New York City, it is no secret that come July, I will be heading out to California for three big shows. The 17th, we're in Monterey. The 18th, we're in Napa Valley. And, of course, the 25th, we're in

0: I'm Dave Packer. The State Department says it's optimistic it can work things out with Kenya after
1: a Kenyan court has put a pause on the Trump administration's plan to open a 50-bed field hospital in the country for Americans exposed to the Ebola virus. The African CDC has suggested Kenya's government was pressured into housing the center. Some experts also warning that a foreign facility is a strategic mistake, saying U.S. nationals impacted by the outbreak should be brought home. Shannon Kingston, ABC News, the State Department.
0: The federal judge who oversaw President Trump's lawsuit against the IRS is now demanding answers from the president's lawyers and the DOJ over whether their settlement that created a $1.8 billion anti-weaponization fund may have amounted to an effort to intentionally deceive her. This is Friday. A judge temporarily blocked payments from that fund. ABC News legal contributor Kim Whaley.
2: This is going to stay with this lower court judge. And then when there's a final resolution, only then will the Trump administration have the ability to appeal it.
0: Despite a ceasefire agreement that's been in place in Lebanon since mid-April, Hezbollah has continued to attack Israeli soldiers in southern Lebanon. Fire projectiles at northern Israel.
3: In Lebanon, Israeli forces going on the offensive there. The ceasefire there really not adding up to very much at all. The UN are reporting something in the region of 11 children inside Lebanon are being killed or wounded every single day through military action.
0: ABC's Ian Pannell in Tel Aviv. Louisiana Friday enacted a new congressional map that could help Republicans gain one more seat in the House of Representatives. The new map eliminates one of the state's two black majority districts. Democratic Louisiana State Senator Royce Duplessis says that the map will face new legal challenges.
4: We know we're going to end up right back in court because this map is a racially gerrymandered map, no matter how they try to spin it.
0: You're listening to ABC News.
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10: 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Seabreeze thunderstorms erupting again across the listening area through around 9 p.m. tonight. And we'll see a little bit drier weather for Saturday, mainly north of Orlando, scattered afternoon storms, and then more widespread rain returning on Sunday. From Channel 9 Eyewitness News, I'm Certified Chief Meteorologist Tom Terry.
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5: A24's Backrooms is off to a scary good start at the box office. The horror film, based off the YouTube series of the same name, made $10.4 million from Thursday previews last night. It's now expected to make more than its original first weekend projection of $40 to $50 million. Fatburger is opening a new restaurant in Rockledge. A grand opening celebration will be held on May 30th. The restaurant is hiring over 50 employees. While it's the fourth location in Florida, it's the first in-line non-drive-through one. Anthropic is currently the world's most valuable artificial intelligence startup. The company reached a $965 billion valuation Thursday after announcing that it raised $65 billion from private investors. The announcement puts Anthropic ahead of OpenAI, which reached an $852 billion valuation back in March.
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13: 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Nimrod's in the News. We go to Key West. What happens? You get some people from the Midwest go down, get all liquored up, don't know what they're doing, and that happened. Just the other night, Dante's Key West Pool Bar and Restaurant. Yeah, that's where John Mack of LaGrange, Illinois, said, "I only had a few Coronas." No, he was pretty well hammered. He saw a police cruiser and decided, "Hey, don't need an Uber. Let's take this." You're taking the police cruiser? Yeah, you're arrested. Bunch of charges. And that's Nimrod's in the News.
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0: I'm Dave Packer. There was a meeting in the Situation Room Friday, but when it was over, President Trump had no announcement about a possible deal with Iran.
1: President Trump laying out his demands, saying Iran must agree to reopen the Strait of Hormuz, pledge never to develop a nuclear weapon, and allow the U.S. to remove Iran's highly enriched uranium. But Iran says their nuclear program, the key issue at the center of this conflict, is not a part of these negotiations. Iran also insisting the U.S. release $12 billion in frozen Iranian assets. But the president saying no money will be exchanged until further notice.
0: ABC's Mary Bruce. President Trump's so-called weaponization fund blocked by a federal judge Friday. ABC News legal contributor Kim Whaley.
19: This is going to stay with this lower court judge. And then when there's a final resolution, only then will the Trump administration have the ability to appeal it.
0: And another federal judge has ordered that the president's name be removed from the Kennedy Center in Washington, D.C. ABC's Catherine Falders.
23: The judge ruled that that sign needs to come down within 2 weeks. It is quite a defeat for President Trump. We obviously will see what he says about this and whether he will appeal. This is just one of the many projects that Trump has in the works or has at least in part renamed.
0: Jeff Bezos' commercial space company Blue Origin is warning folks in Florida don't touch any of the debris from a catastrophic explosion that incinerated one of the largest rockets that it has during an engine test on Thursday. No injuries were reported after the company's New Glenn rocket exploded into a massive fireball. Former NASA astronaut Susan Kilrain.
24: This is the rocket that is supposed to take equipment to the moon in the not too distant future and then also land landers on the moon with people eventually.
0: You're listening to ABC News.
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5: Seabreeze thunderstorms erupting again across the listening area through around 9 p.m. tonight. And we'll see a little bit drier weather for Saturday, mainly north of Orlando, scattered afternoon storms, and then more widespread rain returning on Sunday. 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
8: 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It'll feature new food, beverages, and retail experiences. Construction has started, although it's not clear when the interactive museum will open. California suing the DNA company 23andMe for allegedly failing to protect consumer data from a massive cyber attack. California Attorney General Rob Bonta says the company failed to put basic safeguards in place before they were hacked in 2023. Chicago Mayor Brandon Johnson pleased after meeting with the Pope in Vatican City. During yesterday's visit, Johnson invited Pope Leo to conduct Mass in Chicago's Grant Park next year. If the pontiff accepts, he would follow in the footsteps of Pope John Paul II, who delivered Mass in the park in 1979.
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15: And 8 students were rescued after being trapped on a roller coaster nearly 100 feet in the air. This was on the Iron Shark at Pleasure Pier. They were stuck mid-air before rescue crews removed them all one by one. Man, they're up there in the lift, which, like, getting out of the harness and then onto that thing and then lowered down to the ground, that part of it would, to me, be scarier than just being stuck up there. I'd be like, you know what? I'll wait. Maybe they'll fix the ride. It's all right.
16: Yeah, just stay on it.
15: Yeah.
16: Buckled in. Just keep going.
15: Yeah.
16: Now, are they going to open their ride later this year from Blue Origin? Probably not a good idea.
17: Yeah.
15: Well, that thing went kablooey, didn't it?
16: Oh, boy.
15: Yeah. Number four, former Biden aide Megan Hayes is telling C-SPAN that the Bidens need to just go away. As Jill Biden's memoir is coming out, she says it risks reopening debates about age and the election, not age, senility, and cover-ups. The American people deserve to know who was running the country for real for 4 years.
18: No one said that. Who said that?
15: Well, it's pretty obvious. And then number three, meanwhile, Jill Biden very much not going away. She's got some scores to settle for sure. She was asked about Joe's stage 4 cancer diagnosis, which was just an absolute shock. She tells CBS it was shocking, but somehow it was missed. I don't believe it was missed. I think they knew.
16: You don't get any better health care than that.
15: No, I find that.
16: It's very hard to believe.
17: Oh, well, a senile old guy comes in, you're running tests on everything.
16: Well, of course.
15: And they said after a certain age, they don't test. They don't test for the usual marker in the blood for this, because it can give you a lot of false positives. But he had prostate problems in the past, years ago.
16: Yes.
15: So, like, they would definitely be, every doctor that was out comfortable enough to talk about it said, with that particular patient, with his history, I would. It doesn't make sense that they wouldn't be looking for this.
16: Not only that, when did we find out he had it?
15: After he left office.
16: Okay. Jill said she thought he had a stroke or was having a stroke during the debate. Yeah. You didn't get a full checkup?
15: Right.
16: Then?
15: Yeah. Number two, a federal prosecutor in Illinois is denying those reports of a criminal investigation into E. Jean Carroll. This is the woman who claimed Trump raped her but couldn't remember what year. And she lied about the lawsuit against Trump being funded by outside sources. There had been reporting that the Justice Department was investigating her for possible criminal charges. The federal prosecutor who was mentioned said, no, we're not doing that. And then number one, President Trump reviewing yet another potential Iran deal.
17: Are they still meeting currently?
16: I had not looked up in the last 20 minutes or so. They were in the Situation Room earlier going over the whole thing and how they were going to proceed. So as soon as we know more, we'll pass it along. This is the Markley Van Camp Robin Show.
17: How many pizzas were delivered?
16: See, the questions you asked that no one would think to ask.
17: Yeah, well, I mean, isn't that what
16: that maybe most people don't care about, but still, it's interesting.
17: No, to me it is.
16: I know.
17: Because you can tell a lot by reading those tea leaves.
16: Really? So if they ordered a lot of pizzas,
17: they're going to be there a while,
16: that means there's no decision made, right?
17: Right.
15: There are people who do track pizza orders and activity of delivery places near the Pentagon.
16: Just how many people are going to stay there working, that sort of thing.
17: Yeah.
16: But not in the Situation Room, really.
15: No.
17: Well, they got to eat.
15: I don't think they're. They got a kitchen in the White House.
16: There's a new ad from Spencer Pratt. Have you seen it yet? Oh, my gosh. Hilarious. You got to hear this. And Around to What's Your Story is coming right up.

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9: Seabreeze thunderstorms erupting again across the listening area through around 9 p.m. tonight. And we'll see a little bit drier weather for Saturday, mainly north of Orlando, scattered afternoon storms, and then more widespread rain returning on Sunday. From Channel 9 Eyewitness News, I'm Certified Chief Meteorologist Tom Terry.
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6: A24's Backrooms is off to a scary good start at the box office. The horror film, based off the YouTube series of the same name, made $10.4 million from Thursday previews last night. It's now expected to make more than its original first weekend projection of $40 to $50 million. Fatburger is opening a new restaurant in Rockledge. A grand opening celebration will be held on May 30th. The restaurant is hiring over 50 employees. While it's the fourth location in Florida, it's the first in-line non-drive-through one. Anthropic is currently the world's most valuable artificial intelligence startup. The company reached a $965 billion valuation Thursday after announcing that it raised $65 billion from private investors. The announcement puts Anthropic ahead of OpenAI, which reached an $852 billion valuation back in March.
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14: News update. Trump has entered the Situation Room to make final determination on Iran.
15: All right.
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20: I love the poorly educated.
14: New Zealand's where we're going. Dunedin. It's where a man was swerving all over the road. Cops pull him over. Oh, that guy's hammered. He said, you got to understand, I've consumed the blood of Christ.
16: Oh, gosh.
14: You can't arrest me. Talking three times the legal limit.
16: Mm.
14: Three times. He said, no, I consumed it at Mass. You can't punish me for that. It's the blood of Christ.
15: So he drank a lot of wine.
14: That's a lot of communion, man.
16: Yeah, it is.
14: Three times the legal limit?
16: Yeah. Like, little cops, too.
14: You're arrested.
16: Yeah.
14: Sorry about that.
16: Mm-hmm.
14: All right, we got to set you up with the Friday Five. What is the day today?
15: Today is Heat Awareness Day. Get ready for hot weather with summer on the way.
14: Oh, so we're talking about songs with either hot or heat in the title.
16: Oh, mm-hmm. Hot or heat. Okay.
14: Oh, it's a great list, too. You want to get in early? Here's the number. 1-888-485-MVCR. Hot or heat in the title for the Friday Five. Next.
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1: From ABC News, I'm Dave Packer. The State Department says it's optimistic it can work things out with Kenya after
2: a Kenyan court has put a pause on the Trump administration's plan to open a 50-bed field hospital in the country for Americans exposed to the Ebola virus. The African CDC has suggested Kenya's government was pressured into housing the center. Some experts also warning that a foreign facility is a strategic mistake, saying U.S. nationals impacted by the outbreak should be brought home. Shannon Kingston, ABC News, the State Department.
1: The federal judge who oversaw President Trump's lawsuit against the IRS is now demanding answers from the president's lawyers and the DOJ over whether their settlement that created a $1.8 billion anti-weaponization fund may have amounted to an effort to intentionally deceive her. This is Friday. A judge temporarily blocked payments from that fund. ABC News legal contributor Kim Whaley.
3: This is going to stay with this lower court judge. And then when there's a final resolution, only then will the Trump administration have the ability to appeal it.
1: Despite a ceasefire agreement that's been in place in Lebanon since mid-April, Hezbollah has continued to attack Israeli soldiers in southern Lebanon. Fire projectiles in northern Israel.
19: In Lebanon, Israeli forces going on the offensive there. The ceasefire there really not adding up to very much at all. The UN are reporting something in the region of 11 children inside Lebanon are being killed or wounded every single day through military action.
1: ABC's Ian Pannell in Tel Aviv. Louisiana Friday enacted a new congressional map that could help Republicans gain one more seat in the House of Representatives. The new map eliminates one of the state's two black majority districts. Democratic Louisiana State Senator Royce Duplessis says that the map will face new legal challenges.
25: We know we're going to end up right back in court because this map is a racially gerrymandered map, no matter how they try to spin it.
1: You're listening to a
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4: Seabreeze thunderstorms erupting again across the listening area through around 9 p.m. tonight. And we'll see a little bit drier weather for Saturday, mainly north of Orlando, scattered afternoon storms, and then more widespread rain returning on Sunday. From Channel 9 Eyewitness News, I'm Certified Chief Meteorologist Tom Terry.
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7: 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It'll feature new food, beverages, and retail experiences. Construction has started, although it's not clear when the interactive museum will open. California suing the DNA company 23andMe for allegedly failing to protect consumer data from a massive cyber attack. California Attorney General Rob Bonta says the company failed to put basic safeguards in place before they were hacked in 2023. Chicago Mayor Brandon Johnson pleased after meeting with the Pope in Vatican City. During yesterday's visit, Johnson invited Pope Leo to conduct Mass in Chicago's Grant Park next year. If the pontiff accepts, he would follow in the footsteps of Pope John Paul II, who delivered Mass in the park in 1979.
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14: Hot teacher, Van Halen. Foreigner Hot-Blooded is due. The heat is on from Glenn Frey from the Beverly Hills Cop soundtrack in 3. And we've had some great honorable mentions. The number call, 1-888-485-MVCR. And who is next, David?
15: Let's talk to Matthew in San Antonio, feeling good about the Spurs today.
16: Yay, go Spurs.
17: Hello.
14: Hey, Matthew.
18: Hey, Matthew.
17: Hey, how's it going, guys?
14: Fantastic. How are you, man?
17: I'm doing fantastic. Doing great, doing great. I'm sorry, guys. Hold on 1 second. I will take you to the Waffle House in a minute. A friend of mine thinks he's having a stroke. Hold on. I'm on the radio. Hang on, guys. All right. So my pick is Heat of the Moment, Heat of the Moment by Asia.
14: Yes.
19: Number 5. 'Cause it's the heat
14: of the moment. You would have played that as a current at top 40.
16: Yeah.
14: That was the number one song, right?
16: Yep.
14: 1982?
16: Yep.
14: Yeah.
16: Only time will tell in that one were the big hits.
14: Oh, yeah. Soul Survivor?
16: Yeah, I never played that one.
14: Oh. That might have been rock only. Yeah. That was a big album, and then really nothing after that first one. But
16: it was the big super group.
14: Super group, yes. All right, David, who's next?
15: Let's talk to Tony. Hey, Tony.
20: Hey, good morning, gentlemen.
14: Hey, Tony.
20: I'm here. How you guys doing?
14: Good, great, man.
20: All right. Well, I am here with my favorite, Led Zeppelin. Of course, everyone's favorite summer food, hot dog.

0: My dad bought that album. Loved it. That was great.
1: Yeah, that was one of my pop's favorite ones, too.
0: All right, David, who you got?
2: Well, let's talk to Don in Arizona. Hey, Don.
3: Hey, how you doing, fellas?
0: You're doing great, boy. Don.
3: I got that. I listen to you on my computer when I'm in Arizona.
1: Thanks.
3: Well, the last two things me and my ex-wife actually agreed about was the only decent disco song was Hot Stuff by Donna Summers, and the second thing was, other than that, disco sucks.
1: There you go.
0: But that Donna Summer, that was a big hit.
2: Oh, sure it was. Yeah.
3: Oh, yeah.
0: And you played that as a current guy.

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3: Seabreeze thunderstorms erupting again across the listening area through around 9 p.m. tonight. And we'll see a little bit drier weather for Saturday, mainly north of Orlando, scattered afternoon storms, and then more widespread rain returning on Sunday. From Channel 9 Eyewitness News, I'm Certified Chief Meteorologist Tom Terry.
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4: 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Heroin use and heroin-related overdose deaths are increasing among people from all walks of life in the United States. 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
7: A24's Backrooms is off to a scary good start at the box office. The horror film, based off the YouTube series of the same name, made $10.4 million from Thursday previews last night. It's now expected to make more than its original first weekend projection of $40 to $50 million. Fatburger is opening a new restaurant in Rockledge. A grand opening celebration will be held on May 30th. The restaurant is hiring over 50 employees. While it's the fourth location in Florida, it's the first in-line non-drive-through one. Anthropic is currently the world's most valuable artificial intelligence startup. The company reached a $965 billion valuation Thursday after announcing that it raised $65 billion from private investors. The announcement puts Anthropic ahead of OpenAI, which reached an $852 billion valuation back in March.
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14: Well, this has come to my attention. An umpire for NCAA college softball, and the way that he or she, I think a she, calls strikes and outs is...
16: Bell is frozen here. Whoa! Vocal strike. And now a strike.
13: Robbins is very disturbed.
15: Oh,
13: we got to go to
15: the exits.
13: Yeah, you're not liking that.
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18: Damn it, this is too hard.
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18: I love the poorly educated.
13: All right. Nimrods in the News. We go to Pennsylvania. It's a 48-year-old guy, Eric Hirschwa. Talk about home wrecker. Yeah. He'd been boozing all night. He gets home. The wife says, marriage is over. We're done. Okay? He's yelling, whatever. Well, if it's over, I'm tearing the house down. He wasn't joking. He went outside, climbed into an excavator, and started tearing the house down.
15: Oh, my gosh.
13: His wife and two daughters still inside. They're calling 911. They show up. He did significant damage to the place. No one was hurt. But, yeah, he's in a whole lot of trouble. And that's Nimrod's in the News.
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1: From ABC News. I'm Dave Packer. There was a meeting in the Situation Room Friday, but when it was over, President Trump had no announcement about a possible deal with Iran.
2: President Trump laying out his demands, saying Iran must agree to reopen the Strait of Hormuz, pledge never to develop a nuclear weapon, and allow the U.S. to remove Iran's highly enriched uranium. But Iran says their nuclear program, the key issue at the center of this conflict, is not a part of these negotiations. Iran also insisting the U.S. release $12 billion in frozen Iranian assets. But the president saying no money will be exchanged until further notice.
1: ABC's Mary Bruce. President Trump's so-called weaponization fund blocked by a federal judge Friday. ABC News legal contributor Kim Whaley.
3: This is going to stay with this lower court judge. And then when there's a final resolution, only then will the Trump administration have the ability to appeal it.
1: And another federal judge has ordered that the president's name be removed from the Kennedy Center in Washington, D.C. ABC's Catherine Falders.
5: The judge ruled that that signage needs to come down within 2 weeks. It is quite a defeat for President Trump. We obviously will see what he says about this and whether he will appeal. This is just one of the many projects that Trump has in the works or has at least in part renamed.
1: Jeff Bezos' commercial space company Blue Origin is warning folks in Florida don't touch any of the debris from a catastrophic explosion that incinerated one of the largest rockets that it has during an engine test on Thursday. No injuries were reported after the company's New Glenn rocket exploded into a massive fireball. Former NASA astronaut Susan Kilrain.
19: This is the rocket that is supposed to take equipment to the moon in the not too distant future and then also land landers on the moon with people eventually.
1: You're listening to ABC News.
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4: Seabreeze thunderstorms erupting again across the listening area through around 9 p.m. tonight. And we'll see a little bit drier weather for Saturday, mainly north of Orlando, scattered afternoon storms, and then more widespread rain returning on Sunday. From Channel 9 Eyewitness News, I'm Certified Chief Meteorologist Tom Terry.
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1: Oh, hot damn, Donald Trump in the Situation Room as I speak to you right now. Mulling over a deal with the Ayatollah.
2: He does have to watch his ass.
1: We'll be getting updates throughout the day on a busy Friday episode of Fox Across America with Jimmy Failla. The weekend's here. We're trying to take the edge off. Comedian Ryan Reese is stopping by. We're bringing on my dirtbag son, Lincoln Failla, to close it out. He's a senior in high school. They don't go to class anymore. It's like a thing. So he's got a little free time. We'll help him kill it. And of course, hopefully serve as a cup of spiritual caffeine in your workday, your prison bid, wherever you happen to be consuming us. On a morning walk, you might be listening to us at nighttime. Some of you maniacs download the podcast. I don't care how you consume it. I need the ratings. So either way you slice it, happy Friday, 888-788-9910 if you want to be a part of the show. Rules are the same every day. I say every damn day. The people who've been listening to the show for the 7 years it's been on every day, they're like, I know, we can sing along in the car. Be a Republican, be a Democrat. You are welcome here. Be a Libertarian, be an Independent. We don't care. Just don't be a bang. Happy Friday. I am not on the road this week. I have no live stand-up comedy. Right? People are upset. People are rightfully upset. But next week, I will be in Hagerstown, Maryland. I believe we're now 2 tickets from a sellout. So if you want to see me live, you got 2 chances left next weekend. There you go. 2. Just 2. Okay, but as I said yesterday, the best comedy happening anywhere in America right now is over in the Democrat Party. Okay? This is not a show that gets on the air in hopes of making you vote conservative, because I think the Republicans suck. Like, Trump's doing a good job right now. But are we anywhere near passing voter ID, something 84% of the Americans support?
3: Not even close!
1: Okay, we gave the Republican Party the Senate and the House. 84% of us want this thing. And they're like, nah, we don't have the votes. Now, back in the day, we don't have the votes just meant we'd have to get off our ass and go get them.
4: Correct the mundo.
1: But it doesn't work that way anymore. Now they run on, yeah, we need free and fair elections. Oh, well, we don't have the votes.
5: That's just how white folks will do you.
1: So believe me, I am not getting on the air running the Republican Party Defense Fund. Okay, like the president, I think he's doing a great job. I hope this Iran deal works out. I'm glad the stock market is soaring. There are a lot of good economic indicators. I got a lot of senior citizen friends. They have no more tax on Social Security. Their prescription drug costs just dropped at the lowest recorded level ever. Okay, no tax on tips. Big damn deal. And the Trump savings accounts went into effect yesterday, which means every kid born this year all the way up till 2028 is going to get a free $1,000 to start their journey towards financial solvency someday. Well, we're moving on. It's a big damn deal because you're going to discuss financial literacy. And if you're better with money, you're going to be better with time. If you're better with time, you're going to be better with judgment. If you're better with time and judgment, you're going to be better with personal responsibility. What they're really doing for the first time in the history of this country is forcing the most important home ec conversation we should be having. Meaning everybody took home ec and you love it because they make mac and cheese. You learn how to make banana bread.
6: You're killing yourself the way you eat. Y'all fat look at you.
1: For real, I had 2 home ec classes my senior year of high school. 2. I ate twice before lunch.
7: Don't you have any respect for yourself?
1: No, but the point is, for all the things they teach you in home ec, they didn't teach us like how to balance a checkbook, how to save for a rainy day. And I think those, attributes are so vital if this future generation of Americans is going to grow up to amount to anything, because there are a lot of things stacked against them. Okay, the median age for a first-time home buyer is 42. You know what it was when I was born? 22. Okay, the average person buying a home now is over 60 years old because that includes people buying second and third homes. So it has become harder. One of the main reasons why is because kids are taking on $200,000 and $300,000 student loans. Whether they come with a job or not, you have a mortgage before you already have a mortgage.
8: That's true. That is true.
1: Okay, and that's one of the main reasons home ownership has been so unattainable to this generation. So you're hoping you don't need a lot of money. Okay, you can start off with no money. If you start throwing $50 in the bank every month, $100 here or there, okay, 10, 15 years from now, you're going to have money. Okay, and as it pertains to these Trump savings accounts, these little kids that are seeded $1,000, if their parents match it, and they do this every year till they're 18, they're going to have $50,000, $60,000 at a bare minimum, okay? But the expectation is that if it keeps up with the S&P 500, they're going to have a few hundred thousand dollars which is a life-changing amount of money if you're an 18-year-old kid and you're just getting started. So Trump, by the standard of deliverables, meaning has he improved the quality of life here in America? You know, exponentially. Lowest record of border crossings ever. Those 300,000 fentanyl poisoning deaths that happened under Biden, that's more than cut in half. Those 500,000 kids that went missing after they were trafficked across the border. Okay, we've gotten 300,000 of them back by the grace of God. But more importantly, I think, okay, is the fact that going forward, no more will come across the border because the frickin' thing is closed. So there are a lot of deliverables from Trump, but I don't get on the radio going, yay, Trump. I don't get on the radio going, yay, Republican Party, because it really burnt my balls that we gave him the Senate and the House. And they're like, yeah, we can't pass voter ID.
3: I'm as mad as hell, and I'm not going to take this anymore.
1: Because Trump is the unicorn in this equation. He's the one guy, okay, governing like he doesn't get four full years in office. He is trying to do everything. Everything all at once. The border, the economy, the tax cuts, the no tax on tips, the savings accounts, the Trump RX, Venezuela. Now they're squeezing Cuba. We're over in Iran. Okay, it's a fair point. You might want to ask him, does this guy know he gets four whole years? Okay, the answer is he does. He just understands that if you want to get something done in this government, you do have to do it yourself. Most of the politicians in Washington are go along to get along status quo, keep the stock tips flowing in from Nancy Pelosi, keep the lobbyist cash coming in from the donors.
4: It costs a lot of money to run for political office.
1: Which is also why everyone in the Democrat Party was complicit in the cover-up of Joe Biden's cognitive decline. There's a lot of clips I'm going to play today, okay, from establishment Democrats that are like, well, Joe Biden stayed on the ticket too long. He should have dropped out a long time ago. But were any of them saying this a long time ago? Nobody wanted to primary him. Nobody wanted him challenged. They didn't go out of their way to say, hey, you know, we get some type of a cognitive test here. No, they knew he was the guy. They didn't want to upset the donor apple cart. And they wanted to stay in whatever lines they were in terms of upward mobility in their own careers, which is why Jill Biden can go out there at this remote hour and embarrass herself and say she had no idea that her husband was going downhill. I mean,
8: come on, don't bullshit me.
1: Okay, Joe Biden, the guy who was shaking hands with invisible people, who randomly blurted out that cannibals ate his uncle. You know, the guy who called out to Jackie Walorski at a rally almost a full year after she died. Where's Jackie? She here? I thought I saw her a minute ago. Okay, Jill Biden wants you to believe that guy, the one they gave fluorescent tape to so he wouldn't get lost leaving the stage anymore. Okay, she was by his side for every minute of that. Are you supposed to tell me the fluorescent tape on the ground to guide this man because he couldn't remember right or left? That wasn't some type of an indication that things were amiss?
8: I think he's got a point.
1: Yeah, the point is Jill Biden, like a lot of politicians, are just sociopathic, power-hungry buffoons. So I want to give you a little bit more of this Jill Biden fallout. But you need to understand why this is a thing. This is not unique to the Democrat Party. Meaning a president with dementia? Yeah, I don't know of one in my lifetime. I know in the tail end of Reagan's time in office, he was going downhill a little bit. But Reagan wasn't talking to dead people in public. You understand? He wasn't. Do you remember when Biden did the FEMA briefing and he was 3 minutes into a 20-minute event and he just walked off the stage? He just left the stage.
9: We have a president that is clearly not all there.
1: Everybody knows the viral video from the G20. Where the Italian prime minister had to go get him because he wandered off looking at Paris. It was a mess. I'm not happy. I'm not like, see, I told you so. It made me sad when I saw the shape he was in at the debate. But the point is Democrats went along to stay in line. Just the same as there are a lot of Republicans that are trying to stay in the establishment line. Is Trump the most powerful guy in the Republican Party? Yes. He's 118-0 in the primaries. But I want you to understand the reason we don't have voter ID is because a lot of Republicans know they can go, yeah, these dirtbag Democrats, they don't want to work with us. We don't have the votes. And they just don't do it because traditional politicians do not benefit from accomplishing things. This is not the private sector. Trump's from the private sector. In order to be regarded as good, what Donald Trump needs to do in the private sector is the business needs to make money. Okay, the company needs to grow. The customers need to flourish and benefit from consuming the product. It is the antithesis of the government. You are judged in government based on how good you can help the party fundraise. That's all it really comes down to in politics.
10: Please give us money.
1: Okay, you'd be the worst guy ever. But if fundraising goes up, all of the liberal historians are going to write nice things. Be the worst Republican representative ever. If the money goes up, all the Republican historians are going to run nice things. Because they're not judging you based on how you deliver for voters. They're judging you based on how you deliver for them.
11: He knows what he's talking about.
1: Which is why so many people, like, here's Chris Coons. Chris Coons from Delaware, 2024. He's telling you Biden's up to the job. Okay, I'm going to give you the clip, Chris Coons clip. I'm going to give you a Biden clip from this same week. Here it is, clip 5.
12: Have you heard any concerns from anyone who has met with President Biden about him seeming a little slower?
13: No.
12: None.
13: If your core question is President Biden up to the job? Absolutely. And I don't hear a lot of coverage of the ways in which former President Trump makes very similar slips, mistakes, mishaps, fails to grasp who he's talking to or where he is. There's been a relentless focus in some news outlets on minor slips by our president that I frankly think are typical of anyone who's keeping a demanding 14-hour day schedule.
14: He is so full of shit, this guy.
1: Joe Biden was not keeping a one-hour-a-day schedule. And if you remember in the run-up to the debate, they're like, well, he had a transcontinental flight, so he took 2 weeks off. And then he went to Camp David for debate prep. So he was tired by the time he got to the debate. He had 2 weeks off. They shot him up with every drug known to man. And then he got on stage right after Chris Coons said he's totally up for the job and said this.
15: Making sure that we're able to make every single solitary person eligible for what I've been able to do dealing with everything we have to do with, look, if we finally beat Medicare.
16: Thank you, President Biden, President Trump.
1: I mean, come on, man. Terrible. But everybody played ball until they didn't have to anymore. Meaning once Biden was forced off the ticket, you know who forced Biden off the ticket? It wasn't a prominent politician. It was George frickin' Clooney. And why did they have Clooney write the op-ed in the New York Times saying he's got to go? This isn't the man. I was at a fundraiser with him. Because then the blood is on nobody's hands. It's like the mafia. They don't get their hands dirty. They hand somebody an envelope of cash and they get a phone call and they go, hey, remember that thing we talked about? Yeah, it's done. That's how they whacked Joe Biden. Obama wanted him out. Pelosi wanted him out. I mean, they both, the brain trust of the party.
17: Tell them like it is.
1: They wanted him out. But they weren't going to do it themselves. They didn't want to own it because that alienates potential Biden donors, the few of which were left. Biden supporters, the ones they need to turn out in a general election for whoever the donors pick as the next nominee. In this case, it wound up being Kamala. Okay, but understand, go along to get along politicians. So everybody speaking out in the Democrat Party today deserves no credit. The guy was forced off the ticket 2 years ago. Okay, the time to get credit for speaking out is before he's forced off the ticket, having the guts to do the right thing for the country. Because the reality is, they're not operating over there with any regard for the American citizen. I mean, you know that from the way they police the border and spend you into oblivion. But more importantly, they were literally willing to ghost ride the presidency. Okay, we've got a guy shaking hands with invisible people 4 more years. That's what they were doing. And the reason nobody in the party had the guts to say anything is, like I said, they didn't want to upset their own personal apple cart. And that's no different than what's going on with things like voter ID and the parts of the Trump agenda Republicans don't support. They know they're not being judged on how they do for you. They know they're being judged on how they do for their donors. That's why I get on the air and talk as much smack as I do, because I'm not here in service of a party. Okay, my party is the same one it was before I got involved in politics, back when I was driving a cab, but way before that, growing up on Long Island in Levittown, New York in the 1980s. Okay, I was raised in Levittown, biggest post-World War II settlement for American GIs returning home from war. Okay, and to be honest with you, no one knew anything about politics. I knew Reagan was the president. I didn't know if he was a Republican or Democrat. I had no idea. I was a little kid, okay? Because my party was not the Republicans. It was not the Democrats. It was America. And the point is, if you're a guy rooting for America, today is not a day to pat anybody on the back, because outside of Trump, who's trying to end a war and do everything else known to man, he's basically surrounded by a lot of deadbeats. It's like, do you remember those teams LeBron was bringing to the finals when the Cavs had like nobody? Two Uber drivers, a valet parking attendant, and somebody who was shooting the t-shirt gun at halftime, and they got to them. That's Donald Trump. Okay. And it's not to say there isn't a lot of talent within his cabinet. Those guys are great. Okay. But they're not the ones who need to pass legislation. Okay. The people who need to pass legislation, it's Friday. I don't have to worry about criticizing them. They're all at the bar by now.
10: What can I tell you, kid? You're right. When you're right, you're right. You're right.
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0: 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Now, seeing my grandson out on the water, it means everything to me. Watching him and taking in the blue waves, the sea breeze, the blurry horizon.
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10: There it is, Fox Across America with Jimmy Fallon. This one made me laugh. It's the end of the week. You switch from TV mode or radio mode to TV mode in my case. I'll be on with Sean Hannity tonight, but tomorrow I'm hosting Fox News Saturday Night, my TV show. Hey, girl. And towards the end of the week, we kind of skew like exclusively just towards comedy and ridiculousness because, you know, that's kind of the mission tomorrow night is, you know, you give the country an off-ramp. Republican, Democrat, doesn't matter. Comedy doesn't care. Just wants you to laugh. But the things that make me laugh are what kind of takes center stage at the end of the week. This montage that Josh cut, it's Democrats in the Biden administration defending his cognitive abilities right up until the minute he was forced off the ticket. Listen to this, clip 12.
11: I have watched in from the Oval Office to the Situation Room, and he has the judgment and the experience to do exactly what he has done in making very important decisions on behalf of the American people.
12: He is sharp, intensely probing, and detail-oriented and focused.
13: He's the president of the United States. You know, I can't even keep up with him.
14: No, you did such a great job. You answered every question. You knew all the facts.
10: Like actual sociopaths. Alejandro Mayorkas, he is sharp, he is intensely probing, detail-oriented, and focused. Okay, Joe Biden, in all honesty, like, I'm not saying the media didn't ask him tough questions, because they did. They asked him, like, what is your name? What state are we in right now? He'd be like...
15: You know, the rapidly rising
10: Okay, and I'm not telling you anything you haven't already heard, but the reason I'm investing in this as heavily as I am, because I'm hoping people on the other side of the aisle realize that if one party was willing to ghost ride the presidency just so they should be the people in power, they shouldn't be in power. And that's why you got to call out both sides.
16: You got some big testicles to pull this off, bro.

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2: ABC News, I'm Dave Packer. After a meeting in the Situation Room Friday, President Trump had no announcement about a possible deal with Iran.
3: President Trump laying out his demands, saying Iran must agree to reopen the Strait of Hormuz, pledge never to develop a nuclear weapon, and allow the U.S. to remove Iran's highly enriched uranium. But Iran says their nuclear program, the key issue at the center of this conflict, is not a part of these negotiations.
2: ABC's Mary Bruce. President Trump now saying he has no interest in renovating the Kennedy Center. This after a federal judge halted plans to renovate the center and ordered that the president's name be removed from it. An unruly passenger forcing a United Airlines flight from Chicago to Minneapolis to divert to Madison, Wisconsin Friday night. Air traffic control recordings mentioning a potential hijack. Law enforcement was waiting. United says the flight landed safely and no injuries were reported. This.
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3: Sea breeze thunderstorms erupting again across the listening area through around 9 p.m. tonight. And we'll see a little bit drier weather for Saturday, mainly north of Orlando, scattered afternoon storms, and then more widespread rain returning on Sunday. From Channel 9 Eyewitness News, I'm Certified Chief Meteorologist Tom Terry.
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0: morning. There it is, Fox Across America with Jimmy Failla. Doing the damn thing on a Friday. We're bringing by Ryan Reese. We're bringing by my son Lincoln in the third hour. Just, you know, no particular reason. This is like a Nike sweatshop of radio. We just like the cheap child labor. I'm telling you the truth. The Jill Biden book making some headlines. They're calling it My View from the White House. A View from the East Wing is what they're calling it, because apparently that had a nicer ring to it than The Devil Wears Depends. I mean, Jill Biden, just an elder-abusing sociopath. Gets me mad, because I knew Biden was out of it, but you didn't really understand how far out of it he was. You know, I cover this every day for 4 years. Do you know that I was at the White House, interviewing Peter Doocy on the day Biden flew in on Marine One, and for the first time ever, instead of letting the president get off the helicopter by himself, he was escorted by everyone on the helicopter because they didn't want people to notice how bad he looked when he walked, how old the shuffle was. So they tried concealing it by surrounding Biden with KJP and everybody else in the cabinet.
1: I don't remember that ever happening.
0: But it did. And I, you know, obviously he was a guy who overcame a speech impediment. So you had a lot of grace because some of those moments were just verbal fumbles, you know, where he'd say things.
1: Make sure the television, make sure you have the record player on at night, the phone.
0: Like, I get that. Okay. But that's not the same thing as when he held the press conference to assure the world that he was fit for office and called the president of Ukraine, President Putin. That happened. He also referred to, he said, I wouldn't have chosen Vice President Trump as my running mate if I didn't think Vice President Trump would do a good job.
2: Just a bit outside. He tried the corner in this.
0: Vice President Trump. Okay, that part's not.

0: speech impediment. That part's not him being a little stiff when he walks because he's in his late hundreds. Okay, but when you saw him on the debate stage laid bare, you were like, wow, so they're not, you know, just minimizing the public appearances of a guy who's in a state of decline. They're actually just abusing an old man so the rest of them can stay in power. And that's what happened. Jill Biden liked being first lady. She liked flying on Air Force One. She was using it to run errands like it was a frickin' Honda Accord. Okay, going back and forth to world events on multiple coasts, weekends in Delaware, dragging her husband to the beach. That's how you knew something important was happening in our government. It's because they sent Joe Biden off to the beach, okay, so the adults could do some talking.
1: I'm Kamala Harris, and I approve this message.
0: I don't know that she was considered one of the adults, if we're going to be honest with you. Okay, but the Joe Biden thing, it's making a lot of headlines because it's not a revelation to hear Joe Biden is a little bit out of it. It's not. It looks bad to see her lying at this late stage like she didn't know anything. Even Adam Smith, a guy who's worked around their campaign and around their White House, said that. I mean, he's a congressman from Washington. Here he is on CNN, clip 8.
2: It's sad and it's dishonest. I mean, just think of the two sentences. She said, I saw him on the debate stage. I thought he was having a stroke. And then in the next breath, she says, no, I didn't see any evidence of cognitive decline. Come on. I mean, and this is something that was a huge problem for my party. I mean, it was very clear, you know, probably a couple years out, that Joe Biden was not going to be a credible candidate for president because of his age and declining health. That, to my mind, that's not even debatable.
0: So you understand, okay? Adam Smith saying this does sound good and well, except there's only one small problem. He said none of this in the run-up to the election.
3: Bingo, man, bingo.
0: What I want you to understand, and this is the goal of my show, I go on the road, man. 40 weeks this year, I'll be in another city instead of hanging out here or, heaven forbid, resting. Or I'm not saying it's a pride. I love doing it. I love doing stand-up. It's my natural habitat. I'm not complaining. But the point is, it's my secret weapon. I go on the road because I actually meet people. Like, I'm not shouting radio into the night sky or the morning sky. I don't know when you're listening. Okay, I actually meet you guys. And I get on the air and oftentimes talk to the issues you care about because I hear from you when we're out there on the trail. It's like I might as well be a politician, except I'm, you know, just getting drunk and talking to you instead of trying to fundraise and talk to you. I'm just telling you dirty jokes that I can't tell on TV. But the whole point of this show, the whole point, and I say it, it's not like it's secret, is I'm trying to get people on both sides of the aisle to wake up to the reality that politicians do not work for you anymore. Okay, the country was designed so we had a government, you know, of the people, by the people, for the people, that whole thing, okay? And the taxpayers paid their salaries and determined who would go to Washington and represent our interests. They're not there to represent our interests anymore. Like, our interests mean a president who people think has some type of dementia cannot be in power for a half hour, let alone 4 more years, which they were willing to do because they didn't care, because him being in office, that's all they need, is the vessel through which they can attain power and then auto-pen their way into whatever disastrous far-left legislation they want to pass, which is what they did. I mean, really tanked the country. Spent us to a 40-year high in inflation, quadrupled mortgage rates, at one point doubled the price of gas, and oh, by the way, let 20 million people into the country illegally.
4: But buenos dias.
5: Buenos dias.
0: Okay, the point I'm trying to make, though, is, you know, if you're a Democrat, understand that. You know, your Republican relative who you're not talking to anymore at Thanksgiving is actually not your enemy. You guys are part of the voter class, okay? And the Constitution was actually drawn up to ensure that the voter class got what they wanted out of the representative class. But are we getting that anymore right now?
6: Not even close.
0: Come on, man. That's why I harp on voter ID, just so you know I'm bargaining with you in good faith. The Republicans gave the party, Republican voters, the Senate and the House. And we're like, we want voter ID, the Save America Act. 84% of Americans want it. And they ain't passing it because they don't fear voters anymore. That's why we had 2 government shutdowns this year. Do you know the second longest government shutdown in history just wrapped up a few weeks ago? Do you know the first longest government shutdown in history only preceded it by a month.
4: That's not right.
0: Because they just don't care. They're not afraid of you. They're like, oh, no, the average Democrat's not going to call out their party. They want to win the midterms. Trump's bad. Orange man bad. Orange Cheeto Hitler Jesus. And the average Republican doesn't lay in that hard either. Why? Because there's no incentive to. Social media is now the compass for political discourse. So you're like, wow, if I go out and say this, I'm not going to get as many clicks as if I say that. And that's kind of how they've divided us and conquered us in the sense that we're now rooting for our party harder than we're rooting for our country. And that's what made the Biden thing passable. There was no Democrat objectively watching Joe Biden over the last 4 years who thought the guy was okay when he was getting on your TV and saying things like, you know,
5: we hold these truths to be self-evident. All men and women created by go, you know the thing.
0: You weren't watching that. That was 2020. Are you going to tell me in 2021, 2022, 23, 20, you were like, this guy, he got better. He's like wine. Nobody believed that. You just believed you hated Trump. And yes, you had those Republican relatives you stopped talking to at Thanksgiving because they voted for Trump. Dun, dun, dun. But everybody who took that position made the quality of everything worse in this country because there's just no accountability in Washington. Okay, Trump is accountable for one reason. He's a private sector guy. He knows they're going to say he sucks no matter what he does in office. But he also understands that if he's cutting taxes on tips, he's cutting taxes on investors, he's cutting taxes on Social Security, he's bringing down prescription drug costs, he's making the streets safer, he's giving every newborn kid seed money to start a conversation about financial literacy the day they're born instead of waiting till they're 35 in debt. They got a gender studies degree and they're making coffee with purple hair and a nose ring. He's trying to jumpstart your journey towards prosperity. And he's going to be remembered really well as a president. Because as unfathomable as this is to the average person listening to this one right now, there is going to come a day. I'm not kidding. Like 5 years or 10 years, they're going to praise Donald Trump and the Democrat Party.
6: Don't be thick, all right?
0: I'm not saying it's because they like him. I'm saying it's because they're going to be using him to try to make the case that whoever the current Republican guy is even worse than Trump.
7: Democrats are so full of crap.
0: That's what they do. Okay, they were calling George W. Bush a Nazi and a war criminal. And Dick Cheney was Darth Vader and a war criminal. And then Dick Cheney was like, I'm voting for Kamala Harris. And they were like, Dick Cheney's the best guy ever. Why can't Trump be like this guy we called a war criminal for the last 20 years? They literally went from calling Dick Cheney a war criminal to singing Open Arms by Journey because he was on their side now. And I'm not saying Trump's going to wind up on their side, but they're going to make the same favorable comparisons in 10 years, 15 years. And historians are going to judge Trump based on deliverables, not by the manufactured hysteria of the 24-hour news cycle. So he is governing not as a traditional politician who wants to read the room. He's governing as a guy who wants to lead the room. This is where I'm going with this thing. And everybody's going to remember that the gas prices were high halfway through my second term in office. But if the Strait's reopening and the economy's booming and people are saving money, I'm going to be widely regarded as a really good president. Long story short, he understands now that people don't form their opinion based on what the mainstream media says. And if they did, Biden might still be in office. Okay, because the media was telling you every damn day, this guy was sharp as a tack.
7: If you like Biden so much, name three of his complete sentences.
0: Nobody could. But I have this conversation because it's not just about Biden and who wins elections. It's because this attitude of, well, the other party's the devil, so I'm just going to focus on that all day, is what puts us at this place where there's not a lot of progress because we don't have a lot of common culture. You know, I do a radio show and a TV show in hopes of creating common culture. I want it to be something everyone can listen to. I say on this show and on TV every damn day, I say, be a Republican, be a Democrat, just, you know, do not be a that whole thing. Okay, and I say it because not a lot of shows are doing that anymore. Colbert wasn't doing that, not even remotely close. You know, Jimmy Kimmel's a well-dressed group therapy session for his woke, white, liberal wife who hates herself. Okay, Seth Meyers, I don't even know what that is. Like, the Seth Meyers thing is sad. I have no idea. Like, for real. Like, the pictures of Lorne Michaels in a dungeon, that man must have in order to still be on the air with the ratings he does. Like, it's stunning. But again, the point I'm trying to make is those guys are alienating half of the country the minute they get on the air. I'm telling you the opposite thing, because if you ever get back to common cause in this country, like common cause, you'll actually make progress. Like, the fraud thing's the best example. I have been beating it into the ground on this show, because when fraud is committed, it's no different than any other crime. The people committing it don't ask if you're a Republican before they commit the crime. They don't know, oh, is this guy a Democrat? Oh, I won't commit the crime. Okay, and in these big liberal cities where they're robbing everybody, it's bananas. Do you know what the Seattle mayor just said? This one's crazy. She just said, no, we're not going to investigate fraud because it makes the minority communities uncomfortable. Like, that's a real clip. I have the clip. I can play you the clip. I heard this and I was like, you know, I know they do this stuff. Okay, as an out. Like, Gavin Newsom tried doing that in California. He's like, fraud, schmaud. It's all political. We know. And then what happened 6 months later? Literally hundreds of billions of dollars get made in fraud arrests.
4: So I guess we have some issues.
0: No, Gavin Newsom says nothing. No, Dr. Oz is a racist. He's just going after the people running these hospices because of their ethnicity. Tim Walz tried saying the same thing. What, do you got something against Somalians? No, they're actually ripping off other Somalians. That's the point. When you go into minority communities and find people stealing hundreds of millions of dollars in entitlement spending, the entitlement spending that resides in that minority community is there for that minority community. So when you prosecute a Somali who's ripping off the entitlement system, you're actually standing up for the other Somalis that follow the frickin' law. But here's Katie Wilson speaking the reductive language of identity politics and racism, and why would anybody police fraud knowing it's just all a workaround so the minorities can be uncomfortable? What do you got against brown people? Here it is. This is so bananas. Okay. Katie Wilson asked in two parts, what's up with the fraud? Let's start with clip 30.
6: What have you done in those regards?
8: Yeah, so we're working on that. So we have conversations going on with the departments. And yeah, it's just, I don't think it needs to be explained why it's problematic to have random people showing up to daycares. I think the fear in the Somali community is real. The fear in immigrant communities are real. So we're taking that very seriously.
0: Okay, so she doesn't think it's good to have random people showing up to daycares. The problem is we have nobody showing up to daycares. They're empty. They can't turn over their roster of kids because in order to get daycare accreditation, they weren't required to. They weren't forced to provide proof that anyone's caring for anybody. But you understand that money was earmarked for those communities the Somalis happen to live in. So the Somalis who follow the law, who might want daycare, who might want to run a legitimate daycare, can't. And here's Katie Wilson saying nothing's about to change anytime soon. Clip 31.
6: Along those lines, have you asked anyone to follow up on the fraud claims, either to the Department of Immigrant and Refugee Affairs or SPD?
8: No.
6: So there's, as far as you're concerned right now, there's no reason to suggest there's any sort of fraud.
8: This whole issue is not really about fraud, right? It's about dividing and conquering. It's about making an immigrant community a target, right? There's no reason to assume based on the identity of a daycare operator that their small business is doing anything wrong.
9: What an idiot.
0: Okay, they're not assuming this based on the identity of an operator. They're basing it on the non-identity of their clientele, meaning they don't have one. Okay, remember the whole Quality Learning Center thing out in Minneapolis? They didn't have any kids. And then when the Fed showed up to investigate, they're like, somebody broke in last night and stole the roster. We don't have the names of the kids. Okay, we'll get them when they come in today. Well, about that, we're not open today. Like, wait, what? Sign says 24 hours. You know the old Stephen Wright joke? Sign says we're open 24 hours. Yeah, not in a row. Like, wait a minute, what's going on? This is crazy. Okay, but that's the bigger point I'm trying to make here. If you're a Democrat, the fact that she's just letting people steal your money and hiding behind racism is some type of human shield should not be acceptable.
10: Race is not where the line is drawn. It's God's side and the other side.
11: The show that always comes prepared.
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0: 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I've been surfing here since I was a kid. Now, seeing my grandson out on the water, it means everything to me. Watching him and taking in the blue waves, the sea breeze, the blurry horizon.
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11: There it is, Fox Across America with Jimmy Fallon. Ryan Reese joining us in the next hour. He's going to be on TV with me this weekend, Fox News Saturday night. Next weekend, he is at Rooster Teeth Feathers in Sunnyvale, California. If you're listening on KSRO, tell Lawrence Amatoro to gas up the car, jump on the 101, go see Ryan. For real, if you're listening on KSUE, okay, KKFT, KSV, anybody in that area, just go, okay? And this weekend, by the way, I just got back from Reno. Brian Kilmeade is at the Barley Ranch this weekend, the venue I was at last week with my mom telling dirty jokes. Brian Kilmeade's going to be there for his History, Laughs, and Liberty tour. You can get tickets, go hang out. Kilmeade in the Park. What's better than that? I love that venue. Even though Jen brought a 12-year-old son to my show, I got heckled by a little kid for an hour and a half. That's a real story. Real things happen when you go on the road. And at the tippy top of the next hour, I'm going to give you a real consequence of travel. It has to do with the state of California and some woke mismanagement of the fast food economy.
12: Everything woke turns to
11: including Carl's Jr. I love Carl's Jr. Where do you hear this story? It's nuts.
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15: From ABC News. I'm Dave Packer. The State Department says it's optimistic it can work things out with Kenya after
16: a Kenyan court has put a pause on the Trump administration's plan to open a 50-bed field hospital in the country for Americans exposed to the Ebola virus. The African CDC has suggested Kenya's government was pressured into housing the center. Some experts also warning that a foreign facility is a strategic mistake, saying U.S. nationals impacted by the outbreak should be brought home. Shannon Kingston, ABC News, the State Department.
15: The federal judge who oversaw President Trump's lawsuit against the IRS is now demanding answers from the president's lawyers and the DOJ over whether their settlement that created a $1.8 billion anti-weaponization fund may have amounted to an effort to intentionally deceive her. This is Friday. A judge temporarily blocked payments from that fund. ABC News legal contributor Kim Whaley.
17: This is going to stay with this lower court judge. And then when there's a final resolution, only then will the Trump administration have the ability to appeal it.
15: Despite a ceasefire agreement that's been in place in Lebanon since mid-April, Hezbollah has continued to attack Israeli soldiers in southern Lebanon. Fire projectiles at northern Israel.
18: In Lebanon, Israeli forces going on the offensive there. The ceasefire there really not adding up to very much at all. The UN are reporting something in the region of 11 children inside Lebanon are being killed or wounded every single day through military action.
15: ABC's Ian Pannell in Tel Aviv. Louisiana Friday enacted a new congressional map that could help Republicans gain one more seat in the House of Representatives. The new map eliminates one of the state's two black majority districts. Democratic Louisiana State Senator Royce Duplessis says that the map will face new legal challenges.
19: We know we're going to end up right back in court because this map is a racially gerrymandered map, no matter how they try to spin it.
15: You're listening to ABC News.
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23: Seabreeze thunderstorms erupting again across the listening area through around 9 p.m. tonight, and we'll see a little bit drier weather for Saturday, mainly north of Orlando, scattered afternoon storms, and then more widespread rain returning on Sunday. From Channel 9 Eyewitness News, I'm certified chief meteorologist Tom Terry.
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1: Oh, girl, back in action. Hour number two on a big Friday episode of Fox Across America. Ryan Reese, superstar comedian, nationally touring headliner. That's the phrase they use in the business. He is headlining this studio in this hour. It's technically speaking, the opening act for my dirtbag son, Lincoln, who's going to join us a little bit later on to wrap up the week in style with a little playground politics. 888-788-9910, the phone number. If you'd like to engage in some locker room talk yourself, this is a show, of course, that takes the issues very seriously, but does not take itself seriously at all. We say this every day. We don't care what you believe, who you vote for. Agree, disagree. Be a Republican. Be a Democrat. Just don't be a bang as we roll. We roll into hour number two. Listen, if you know anything about me, and you hear me say this a lot, I am a big road trip guy. Okay, I went on a lot of road trips as a kid. I spent about 10 years of my life as a New York City cab driver. So you drove 12, 15 hours a day. I like driving. So when myself, my wife, and my son Lincoln go away on vacation, that's generally what we do, is we go places that are sort of nice, rent convertibles, and just drive till the wheels fall off. And it's just a series of 100-mile road trips in between meals. That's pretty much what we do. I'm not even like that. That is a fail of family vacation. We get a car and drive till we eat.
2: Don't call him a fat pig.
1: No, we all do it. It's great. Me, Jenny, Lincoln, we're all just that. You drive around, you look at stuff, you eat.
2: Sir, please do not call him a fat pig.
1: All right. Anyway, stick with me. Taking a lot of heat from the control room here. The point is, one of the places we fell in love with on the West Coast is Carl's Jr. We love Carl's Jr. You know it on the East Coast is Hardee's. They have the same parent company, but the name's changed. The menu's pretty much the same. I happen to love Carl's Jr. Out in California, because of that idiotic minimum wage law they passed, mandating that every single fast food worker gets at least $20 an hour, a lot of these Carl's Juniors can't meet their overhead expenses, and we now have literally, sounds like 100 of them, are going to be filing for bankruptcy and shutting down, and in the process, losing jobs. An independent study, let me read you this. This is the headline from the California Post. Bloodbath for Carl's Jr. as nearly 50 California stores liquidated over state's staggering minimum wage. They blame this, the parent company, which is leading the Chapter 11 action, saying 49 of its restaurants will be flat out liquidated because of that $20 minimum wage law. Now, in theory, you hear, yeah, $20 minimum wage. I want to make 20. I get it. I completely get it. I understand the employee side of this. But the reality is, and we said this before, raising that type of job where the profit margins are so thin to the point where they have to cut back on marketing, cut back on other products, okay, ultimately winds up making it easier to get into automation. Meaning our prediction was not that all of these businesses would close. Our prediction, most people on the right side of the economic model just said, yeah, this is just going to kill jobs. Study published last year by the National Bureau of Economic Research, it found this month, found that the state's fast food minimum wage hike will cost the state of California tens of thousands of jobs. Okay, 18,000 of jobs have been lost since it went into effect in April of 2024. That is a 3.2% decline in overall employment since they started this law. Because you think it's compassionate. It's no different than like, go tax the rich. Oh, AOC told me, we've got to tax the rich is what we've got to do.
3: AOC is a dope.
1: AOC killed 25,000 Amazon jobs in her district because she decided, someone read her half a book of radicals on economic policy and decided the rich were the devil and we needed to raise their taxes and no longer give them tax abatements and other things that incentivize job creation. So AOC's district would have had 25,000 Amazon jobs. And those jobs would have driven up the real estate market because they would have needed a place to live. And they would have, helped out the restaurant market because they need a place to eat. And they'd help the transportation market, okay? They'd populate the schools. They'd hire nannies. They'd shop at the local stores. 25,000 of those jobs gone. Because she decided the easiest way to get votes was to tell people who don't want to work, it's the rich people that are the problem. It's not you, the guy who's playing video games at 3 in the afternoon on a Friday afternoon with no employment or any social calendar to speak to. No, it's that other guy that was working 20-hour days since he was 20 and now woke up in his 40s with a couple of million bucks. He's the devil here. You got to understand. And because of that, they alienated a lot of job creation here in New York. Jamie Dimon, I'm going to play you a clip in this hour, spoke to that with Maria Bartiromo this morning. And the problem with this fast food thing is it's no different, okay? Yes, we want people to make livable wages, but there are always going to be jobs that don't pay them. They're called stepping stone jobs. Certain jobs are like Scared Straight. Do you remember the TV show Scared Straight where they'd have a mouthy 12-year-old and they'd bring him into a room with an ex-con with teardrop tattoos under his eye and he'd threaten the kid's life, scream at him, tell him all the terrible things that were going to happen to him in the showers in prison? Then the kid would come out of the room a straight-A student. That's what a lot of jobs were. That's what cab driving was for me. That job was, it sucked. I mean, I loved talking to people, but it was, you know, 84 hours a week of driving when I was trying to do stand-up comedy at night. It was a grind, man. I was a little younger. I got through it. Okay, and the fact that I got through it on my own and the government didn't just pay me money to go home and smoke weed and play video games is why I'm sitting here right now. But the liberal, the modern liberal, wants to exponentially increase the size of the government because the more services the government provides, the more people they can provide on for that vote.
4: Bingo.
1: And the problem is saying things like, ah, we'll jack the minimum wage up to the moon, is now taking a business like Carl's Jr. that has very thin profit margins and eliminating them. So their next option is not to pay you $20 an hour, it's to close. That's the point. Maybe there's a medium in there, $18, $17, $16 an hour dictated by the market. But the minute the government gets involved and tells a business how to run itself, it inevitably crushes the business. It's a tale as old as time. Our government right now is the richest government in the history of the world. So you might go, hey, Jimbo, they're the richest government in the history of the world. They clearly know how to run things.
4: Wrong.
1: Guys, we're the richest country in the history of the world, but we're $36 trillion in debt.
5: That is financial lunacy.
1: And anytime the government gets involved, yes, you're getting the business acumen of the people who spent us $36 trillion into debt. Coupled with the fact that the government putting their thumb on the economic scale corrupts the free market because you're no longer getting paid based on supply and demand ratios. You're getting paid on an artificially determined ratio, which oftentimes is too problematic for the small business owner. Okay, you might say, oh, Carl's Jr., they're all over the country, but they're not owned by like some guy named Carl Jr. These 50 businesses that are closed are owned by 48 different people. One of the guys owns two of them. The rest of them own 48 other ones. Okay, think about that. Those are individuals. They franchise a location. And then the government comes in and goes, nah, you got to run your business this way. So we're trying to get votes. We're telling the fast food worker they're going to make 20 bucks. Now, I get it. If you're on your way to a fast food shift, I get it. And you're in that position and you might be working a second job, might be a first job. I don't know. And you're trying to build yourself up. I get it. But the point is, I want your job to be there for you. And your job pays you a lot more at $17 or $18 an hour than it does at $20 an hour if the company's actually going to go out of business. And that's why, as Jamie Dimon said this to Maria Bartiromo earlier, I've been very interested in this conversation that's been started around wealth, job creation, everything else. I played you all those Jeff Bezos clips on CNBC where he was, you know, pretty upfront about the fact. He's like, hey, I paid $2 billion in taxes last year. You can charge me more in taxes. I'll even give it to you. But if the government never stops spending money, it doesn't matter what I'm giving them. They're already collecting a record amount of money. And we're $36 trillion in debt. Okay, so understand, if we're the richest people in the history of the world and we're $36 trillion in the can, the government is not the revenue side, it's the spend side. But here's Jamie Dimon talking about it. He said he met with Mom Donnie and all of the things that went on and, you know, a lot of the things the government gets involved in don't work. Just I'll give you the whole thing. Here's clip 13.
6: I think good policy is free. I feel like telling the politicians, don't try to raise more taxes or spend more money. Sit down and fix policy. And I think you can grow 1% faster. I literally believe that. And the public knows you can't get certificates of occupancy. You can't get roads built. The bridges.
4: Well, that's
6: The Baltimore Bridge was supposed to be built by now. It's another 5 years. I go on and on and on.
4: You've been talking about this for so long.
6: It's frustrating. It hurts. It's embarrassing. And it always hurts the civilians of our country. And so so I had a great meeting with Madami. Meaning it was pleasant. But I said everything I wanted to say.
1: Okay, so he talked to Mamdani, and what he's telling you is he said to him, man, there are inefficiencies in government policy that could make the economy grow a lot quicker because you wouldn't be in the way of business. But when the government gets involved in business, they first got to spend more money. Okay, well, we got to have a study because we're going to get involved in this business. We got to make sure it's not harming the environment. All right, now we got the study to make sure it's not harming the environment. Is the people conducting the study diverse enough? We need to get an equity advisor in here to make sure the socioeconomics of this panel are the same. That's like a real thing. Do we have enough are there enough trans people on this study that we're conducting about whether or not, you know, and that goes on. That's the point. Government is rewarded for inefficiency because the more inefficient it is, the more people it can employ. Do you know what's going on with Doge right now? It's so fascinating. So Doge, which was designed to get waste, fraud, and abuse out of our life and force the government to pare down a little bit, run more efficiently. Okay, the Democrats successfully astroturfed the Doge opposition by paying people to go out in the streets, Antifa folks lit Tesla dealerships on fire, and they successfully established this narrative that Elon Musk, the world's richest man, was taking things away from poor people and middle-class people. It's actually very successful messaging, and they got Doge out of town. Okay, but what they jump-started in lieu of Doge is exactly what J.D. Vance is overseeing right now, which is the Fraud Commission. And they're just running into every one of these cities where there were no guardrails on entitlement reform. And they're finding out just how many people were stealing, not millions, billions of dollars from taxpayers. Okay, the reason people find life unlivable and they want a $20 minimum wage in a lot of these liberal states is the government has spent the cost of living to the moon. So you need a larger wage to get by. I get why that would be appealing. But again, if they raise the wage to the point that the job goes away and they don't let the market dictate what you make, then they're not actually doing you a favor by saying, hey, I'm going to go out and jack up the minimum wage. Okay, and that's the bigger point I have, is if you're trying to get ahead in life, okay, the government is not your answer. Okay, you are your answer, no matter who you are right now, no matter how hard you got punched in the soul this week, just drop kicked in the face of life by whatever went on in your life this week. Every single successful person you know has gone through some degree of what you're going through right now and pulled the Hulk Hogan. You know when the Hulkster was they'd have him in a sleeper hold, they'd raise his arm and he'd drop it lifeless, he's out. Then the ref would raise it a second time, and it'd drop it to the ground. And that was dramatic because when you're in a sleeper hold, if they raise your arm and drop it three times, that means the match is over. You're unconscious.
5: This could be a problem.
1: Exactly. But the theatrical thing Hulk Hogan would do is they'd raise that arm a third time and it would start to fall lifelessly. And then the elbow would lock up. Just lock up. It would stop falling. It would just lock up and steady. And everybody would be like, oh, man. And then it'd start to shake a little bit. Then he'd point his finger towards the sky and start shaking it a little more. Then he'd throw an elbow with his other arm into the guy's sternum and back him off, throw him into the ropes and punch him in the face. Then he'd bounce him off the side rope, run across the side rope, clothesline the guy to the ground. Then he'd do the signature leg drop and pin the guy. And they'd play Real American by Rick Derringer, who got his start in the McCoys. Not with Johnny Winter, as I was corrected this week from the great state of Texas. But the point is, he'd win. He would overcome adversity, what looked to be imminent doom, not by relying on the government to get him out of the chokehold. Okay, the government didn't distract the Iron Sheik so the Hulkster could escape the camel clutch. The Hulkster did it himself. And I'm just telling you because I care. If you're going to make something of your life in this world, it's not going to be because the government saves you from a chokehold. It's because you're going to do some Hulk Hogan.
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10: There it is, Fox Across America with Jimmy Failla. Ryan Reese in the on-deck circle. Lincoln Failla headline in this bad boy today. We'll have some laughs with Rye. We'll talk about everything going on in the country with Lincoln, including this mess of an America 250 concert lineup. Sounds like Martina McBride's pulling out now. Millie Vanilli? First of all, one of them isn't alive, so we're either getting Millie or Vanilli. Like, you know what I mean? We're getting like Oates but no Hall, or Hall with no Oates, a Hall to do. And I don't quite know who's in charge of it, but it's catching some heat on social media. I want to ask my son later in the show what he knows about it. Like, what do kids his age know? That's the whole point of playground politics, is you try to get a feel for what they're talking about. Because the one lesson I learned in my immediate exposure to mass media, you know, when I first started out as a guest on Kennedy's show on Fox Business and was popping up on Red Eye here and there, we were in the middle of the 2016 election. And I was so fascinated how that election came and went. And the vast majority of the media never talked about a single thing the voters cared about. Like, if you remember me telling you this, I made a lot of money betting on the 2016 election. Not as much as I made in 2024, but a lot of money, because I still had a gambling problem and I didn't work here yet. And I was truly following that election and seeing the turnout at Trump rallies. My brother Mike took me to one at Grumman on Long Island. And I was like, wow, there's like 10,000 people here. This is bananas. That has to mean something. And I was watching the media obsess over his tweets and all those stupid Russian collusion narratives they were peddling.
11: It was made up by these sick people.
10: But I heard him saying things that nobody had said. Like, hey, we're getting screwed at the border. They're ripping us off on manufacturing, NAFTA, job killer. We got to bring some back. Got to cut taxes. Establishment politicians are ruining the quality of everything. And everyone knew it to be true. And that's why they started flocking to the guy. And I was fascinated by how that election came and went, and everybody was so shocked by it. And I understand it was unprecedented. We'd never had a guy from the outside walk right down the middle of Broadway in politics and take the whole freaking thing over. I mean, it's the biggest upset in the history of the world, the biggest middle finger in the history of politics until you get to his reelection. But the point is that for me, because I didn't have my own show yet, I wasn't even writing on Kennedy's show. It was still a lesson to be learned, which is if you talk to the people and get a sense for what they prioritize, you're going to have a far more productive career when it comes to analysis, when it comes to comedy, when it comes to radio, when it comes to television. And it served as a productive business model. And I bring my dirtbag kid on because that's my way of knowing what the youngsters are thinking. Okay. And obviously your kids are welcome just the same. Some of them come to my stand-up shows. I mentioned this earlier in the week. We had a 12-year-old heckling us in Reno. Kid was great, the little man. But now's no time for Reno or 12-year-old hecklers, because we got Ryan Reese, one of my favorite comedians anywhere in the world. He's heading out to the West Coast for comedy himself, but he's got to clear the flight deck here in Fox News headquarters first. So don't go anywhere. When we come back, a man who has drank more alcohol in my backyard than I have, comedian and problem drinker, Ryan Reese on Fox Across America.

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0: ABC News, I'm Dave Packer. The State Department says it's optimistic it can work things out with Kenya after that nation's highest court put a pause on the Trump administration's plan to open a 50-bed field hospital in the country for Americans exposed to Ebola. The African CDC has suggested Kenya's government was pressured into housing the center. Louisiana Friday enacted a new congressional map that could help Republicans gain one more seat in the House of Representatives. The new map eliminates one of the state's two black majority districts. Democratic Louisiana Senator Royce DuPlessis.
1: We know we're going to end up right back in court because this map is a racially gerrymandered map, no matter how they try to spin it.
0: The federal judge who oversaw President Trump's lawsuit against the IRS now demanding answers from the president's lawyers and the DOJ over whether their settlement that created a $1.8 billion anti-weaponization fund may have amounted to an effort to intentionally deceive her. This Friday, a judge temporarily blocked payment.
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2: Sea breeze thunderstorms erupting again across the listening area through around 9 p.m. tonight. And we'll see a little bit drier weather for Saturday, mainly north of Orlando, scattered afternoon storms, and then more widespread rain returning on Sunday. From Channel 9 Eyewitness News, I'm Certified Chief Meteorologist Tom Terry.
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3: And detailed textures. An early version of Roblox Reality is set to be released later this year or in early 2027. 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

0: There it is, Fox Across America with Jimmy Fallon doing the damn thing on a Friday. And I am in a peppy mood, man. We just got our confirmation. Shannon Bream is on Fox News Saturday night this weekend. Joining me now to discuss this, most people assume it's a favor to management, or I have compromising pictures of her husband, Sheldon. Could be both. Joining us now is a man who will be on that panel with Shannon Bream. Stand-up superstar Ryan Reese in the house. The crowd goes wild. Hey, man.
1: Hey, and I'm on the panel because I do have compromising photos of you.
0: With Shannon Bream's husband of all people. Ooh. I kid. Shout out to Sheldon Bream. I think he might be in the studio audience. Guys, if you have never been to a live Fox News Saturday night taping, there would you not say, Ryan, if you were dating a girl, a TV taping is the greatest place to go on a date.
1: It's funny you should say that. I am bringing a girl tomorrow.
0: Are you right? Bringing a girl tomorrow.
2: Hey, listen.
1: Someone has to benefit.
0: I kid. That's amazing.
1: Someone has to benefit from you having a TV show.
0: I love this. But it is the greatest date you'll ever go on because it's nice and it's free. And you're there, impressive. You're watching jokes, you're hanging out. Yeah, you look like you know people.
1: Showbiz.
0: If you're in the tri-state area, or you're out of the tri-state area, and you want to come into town, the tickets are free. 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If you're going to spend money on comedy tickets, you can see Ryan. He's going to be at Rooster T Feathers.
1: That's absolutely right.
0: In Sunnyvale, California, next weekend. So you got two options. My Maryland show. We're down to six seats at the Maryland Theater. It's probably sold out by the time you hear this. But Ryan's flying all the way across the frickin' country. You need to go. If you're listening on KSU, you need to go. If you're listening on KKFT, KSVL, get there, okay? KSRO up in Santa Rosa. Let's go. Straight down the 101. I don't want to hear it. Go hang out with Ryan Reese.
1: Yeah, get drunk. Drive. It's fine. Don't worry about it.
0: California. No one even cares. Half the people on the road can't speak English or read the road signs.
1: Let the Tesla drive.
0: Yeah, you might be better off with either a self-driving car or, like Ryan said, the Tesla.
1: That's really funny.
0: Or those Waymos we were talking about.
1: It's a really good reason to learn Spanish. Just you get pulled over. No habla.
0: Nothing. Well, we were in, it's funny, me and my mom, I'm driving around San Francisco last weekend while I was out on the West Coast. It is probably right now 70% Waymo. There are that many Waymos on the road.
1: Wow.
0: It is great. Like, they're coming. And, you know, everybody's trying to thread this needle of, like, the CEOs being like, no, AI's not taking over. It's not a big deal. But in San Francisco, it looks like it already took over.
1: So as a person who has been in the chauffeur

0: profession. Uh-huh. You were a cab driver.
1: Yep.
0: How do you think it's going to play in New York?
1: This is the truth. Okay, I think it'll be a problem for a lot of Uber drivers, per se. I don't think it hurts yellow cabs any more than Uber did. Meaning, Uber decimated the value of a taxi medallion. Yeah. But the reason taxi drivers still exist is because it is such a big part of the lore of New York City. Hailing a yellow cab spontaneously is always going to be exciting. It's a guy pulling up in a Nissan Altima with a kid seat in the back is not going to carry, you know, the same weight. So I think in that regard, there'll be a market for cabbies. And I think this is a point I make a lot. People conflate the taxi industry, specifically the yellow cab industry, with transportation, when in truth, it's information. People get into a yellow cab specifically and they want to know things, where to go or what hour to hit a place or what's a good restaurant. And, you know, on a jokey level, but it's a true level, you know, businessmen that are in from out of town, they get in your cab at 1 a.m. Okay, are asking to go visit the type of women Waymo does not know about.
0: Oh, God. Okay.
1: Yeah, think about it.
0: Trying to ask your computer.
1: Yeah, you're going to try to ask the Waymo where to find a hooker? The Waymo don't know. Your Uncle Jimmy does. I'll tell you right where to go, WOR listeners. But it's the same thing. Imagine this, Ryan. We have all these after-hours casinos that still exist to this day. Okay? Like, remember the movie Rounders?
0: Yeah.
1: Yeah. So in the movie Rounders, when they're in all those underground poker rooms down in Chinatown, I know how to get to them. You know who doesn't? Waymo. So that's the point. Taxi cabs, specifically the yellow ones, are in the information business. We're not in the transportation business. People get that wrong. But I think it'll hurt Uber to some extent because it's the same experience. Most people don't want to talk to their Uber driver because every one of them gets in and he tells you he's, you know, out of work, heart surgery, and his wife just had her 9th kid. Give me money.
0: Yeah.
1: Either that or where's your boyfriend? And they're hitting on girls.
0: Well, Uber also has that new thing where I believe where they're offering female drivers for females.
1: Yeah.
0: Is that correct?
1: Mm-hmm.
0: I'm waiting for the female drivers for males. That's like,
1: I mean,
0: come
1: Uber,
0: on.
1: If you want to make some money, not Uber X, Uber Triple X.
0: Oh, boy. Yeah.
1: You
0: oh, my God.
1: Because
0: yeah.
1: I don't like this other note. They're like, yeah, well, you know, some women don't feel safe with a male driver. He's going to hit on her. Okay, but now that you've got the female, you've doubled your chances of crashing. I think I'm stopping. What do you mean we're fired? We're just having a nice time. Ryan Reese is in studio. It's Friday. We're in good spirits. We got Lincoln closing the show in the very next hour. I'm going to be talking to Lincoln for real. About a couple things going on in politics this week, including this report. We're covering this on tomorrow night's story. Mike Baker, former CIA agent,
0: of course,
1: has to give us the skinny on this report that the CIA is supposedly tracking human alien hybrids, that aliens have been here among us mating with humans for decades. The CIA knows who possesses this DNA, and they're trying to track these people down. That sounds like a good movie plot, but if that's real, we got a situation on our hands.
0: I mean, I only want to know if there's any underachievers. we found him. He's at Nassau Community College. I don't.
1: This alien has the worst credit.
0: Oh God,
1: he can't get out of his way. It's a hole to do. Well, we're going to find out tomorrow night because the one thing Baker does to his credit is he admits to things. When we played Spire High last time, we were like, did the CIA really put crack in the hood? He was like, actually, we did that, yeah.
0: So they do good things.
1: Yeah. Nobody ever talks about the weight loss effects of crack.
0: Yeah, come on.
1: You know, time was. I laugh. Did you see the lineup for the America 250 concert series? It's not really a rim rocker.
0: No.
1: CNC Music Factory.
0: Classic.
1: Young MC.
0: CNC Music Factory?
1: Yeah, they're back. They're Milli Vanilli's on the bill, but it's only either Milli or Vanilli because one of them died. So they were famous for lip syncing and having to give up their Grammys.
0: I believe CNC Music Factory also had the same allegation.
1: Really? Freedom Williams?
0: That the female vocalist wasn't the one in the video.
1: Oh, really?
0: Yeah.
1: That was a thing back then. So them, Young MC, one either Milli or Vanilli, I'm not sure. It's like you get oats but not whole, one of those. It's not a killer lineup, and I'm mad about this because I think that for America 250, like, you know, even if you don't like the president, it's about all 250 years. It's not about these 4 years. It's about 250. And that's why I feel like A-list pop stars should be playing. But in your opinion, could they or would they catch holy hell?
0: I mean,
1: like, would Hollywood let one go? I don't think so, right?
0: No. Unless they were like, this concert's happening on stolen land.
1: Because, like, you think of the Jackson Dart thing. they wanted to kill Jackson Dart. He's the Giants quarterback, brings Trump on at a rally. They're like, how dare you? I'm like, okay, I can't hear you over the sound of NFL players beating their wives. Sorry about that. Finally, we address the real problem in this league. It's quarterbacks bringing the president on stage. And it's so dumb. So give me this, Ryan. As a guy who frequently comes to my yard and drinks on the weekend, oftentimes we talk or indulge in the consumption of smoked meats.
2: Ooh, hey, yeah.
1: Texas has, as you know, James Tallarico running for senator as a vegan who says God is a woman. Is this like, you remember the movie Producers where they're trying to lose
2: to keep the money. Yeah.
1: Is Tallarico actually a Republican psyop? Like, can you, Texas, what do you think's more offensive? Telling Texas to go vegan or telling them God is non-binary?
2: Oh, that telling them, double down, say God's vegan also.
1: Yes. God's a vegan. Hold on a second. Can I play these clips? We got Ryan Reese in the studio. Yeah. I don't even know how you can do this and be on the ballot, but I have so many good Tallaricos, including trans men need abortion care, which I got to be honest, they don't.
2: I mean, I feel like I'm going to be a doctor in that field.
1: Hey, I love it.
3: It worked, guy. You're not going to have the baby.
1: Provocative and cringy. Mary had to consent to abortion. Oh, how many? There's six biological sexes. The point is, okay, as we have this conversation, let me start here. Let me give you 13.
4: Do you still believe there are six biological sexes?
5: I know there are two sexes, men and women. I also know there's a very small percentage of people who have these chromosomal abnormalities, and I believe they deserve to be treated with dignity and respect.
1: But he's trying to walk back the fact that he has insisted for years there's six sexes. Now, we know...
2: Wow. Yeah, I was like, who, what?
1: They teach you three in biology, male, female, and bull. Okay, that's the third sex. Okay, but here he is talking about his God is non-binary comment, clip 16.
4: You said God is non-binary. What did you mean by that?
5: Well, you know, I think I was being intentionally provocative with that statement. But what it means is that God can't be defined by human categories. The Apostle Paul, in his letter to the Galatians, says that in Christ there is neither male nor female. I'm always going to stand up for Texans who are being picked on by the most powerful, most corrupt politicians in the country. Mm. And I'm going to continue doing that in this race and hopefully in the U.S.
2: It's a nice segue. I like that.
1: Yeah, you see what he did there?
2: God's not a man or a woman, but I'm going to protect Texans.
1: Are you, though? Who? Are you, though? And that's the point. I don't think. Okay. Here he is talking about his other comments. Let me just give you this. Clip 15. This is not a serious person. Clip 15.
6: Once we transform this broken, corrupt system, we can start to unrig this economy. We can start to raise our pay. We can start to lower our costs. We can finally start to get ahead. This is not going to be easy. We're going up against those billionaire mega donors and their top puppet. They are afraid of this movement that we are building here in Texas. They're going to throw everything they've got at us. They've already called me a radical leftist. They've already called me a fake Christian. They've even called me a vegan. And those are... those are fighting words in the state of Texas.
1: No, they didn't call him a vegan. He declared he was proud to be the first vegan campaign in Texas because they were trying to save the climate from the cow emissions. Okay, those are his words. And now they're trying to claim, oh, that's different now. He's not a vegan now and all of that jazz. But the point is, what do you think it would be harder to win a statewide race in as Texas, a vegan or a guy who says God is a woman? Like, what do you think is a bigger non-starter? We asked Texans earlier in the week. It was pretty funny.
2: And I also don't think we should have guns. I'm Republican.
1: I'm James Tallarico. Football's bad. Oil's bad. Guns are bad.
2: I think he's got a learning disability. I think...
1: Bad stuff. We got more Ryan Reese after this.
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3: 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He can profile. He can woo the lady. And last but not least, he's got class.
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0: damn it, it's Fox Across America with Jimmy Fallon, Ryan Reese in studio. He's going to be in California next week.
1: Yeah, we're doing it. We're doing it next Saturday, next Sunday. We're going to Rooster Teeth Feathers in the Bay Area.
0: Rooster Teeth in the Bay Area.
1: Yeah.
0: Wow, that's where the Fallons were. We drove in, we flew into Frisco. And then drove down the one because I took my mom down the Carmel by the Sea.
1: Nice.
0: Hog's Breath Saloon. Clint Eastwood owned it. And so it's all Clint Eastwood paraphernalia and everything like that. But it's actually like a world-class joint. It was so funny because we were there midday on Friday.
1: Yeah.
0: There were 10 tables, 12 tables. It was like the Patriot Awards. Every one of them was a Fox table. So it was pretty cool because you do see that in California now.
1: Yeah,
0: you know? Time was, you know, if people watched Fox or liked Fox, they didn't tell you.
1: Oh, yeah, it was a whispered secret.
0: No, I'm just here to meet a hooker. You know, that whole thing. But now they're like, hey, we love you on the Fox. Hey, you know, so we hung out. Actually, oddly enough, two of them were like neighbors with Brian Kilmeade back here on the East Coast. And
1: wow.
0: I did not hold it against them. A lesser man would have. But now it's not about my trip to California because it's over for the time being. I'll be there in July, but Ryan will be at Rooster Teeth Feathers. So if you're listening, KSRO, okay, you have no excuse. You're going straight down the 101. You're hanging out with Ryan.
1: You know, hanging out. I got no friends there.
0: Past the Vista Point, right over the Golden Gate. You know, you're going to see things. And you're going to hang out with Ryan, which I cannot advocate for strongly enough. As we sit here right now, having this talk about the week in all things politics, did you see any of the Jill Biden stuff where she said, how great is that? She's like, I didn't know he had a, I thought he was having a stroke. I've never seen him before like that.
1: Yeah, uh-huh.
0: There's any serious.
1: But now she feels she has to.
0: Yeah.
1: Let us know.
0: Yeah, because can I just two things? She said she thought he was having a stroke. That was her reaction. But you know what she did the minute the debate was over? Brought him to a rally, put him on stage, and started a 4 more years chant. Does that sound like a woman? No, that's a power-hungry sociopath.
1: Yeah, that's why she's doing this now.
0: Still a sociopath.
1: Brutal, though. I mean, just...
0: Yeah. And she's trying to sell books by making herself look sympathetic. I didn't know, but can I just tell you things? Okay. CNN and MSNBC were smoking her for this, which you wouldn't expect them to do. But they understand the Bidens no longer matter in politics, so you can tell the truth now. So, I mean, I'm not saying these people are any better than she is, because here's Alex Thompson on CNN saying everyone in the White House knew. All right, great. Well, if everyone at White House knew and you knew they knew, why are you only saying so 2 years? You know what I mean?
1: We all knew, though.
0: Of course, everyone knew. Here it is, Alex Thompson, clip 10.
2: Well, she says that she's never seen him act that way before or since, but in the interviews that over 200 of which that Jake and I did, other people did see him act like that. In the months before and in the months after that. And those moments became increasingly hard to predict. And the White House was increasingly trying to manage them to keep those moments out of public view. And eventually, you know, during the debate, they could no longer hide those moments from the public.
0: Isn't that so funny, though? Because she wants you to believe, oh, I never saw him like that. You know, the guy shaking hands with invisible people, talking to dead people.
1: Listen, he was doing push-ups and crunches right before he went on stage. He ran there, actually. And, you know, it was just one of those things. Like, he had just finished reciting the Constitution, word for word. And as soon as he hit the stage, just...
0: Wouldn't you know it?
1: Darndest thing. I don't know.
0: They shot him up with the wrong B12. I don't know what to tell you. Ryan Reese is in studio. Go see him at Rooster Teeth Feathers in Sunnyvale, California next weekend. No greater form of comedy, though, than Jill Biden right now. Because what's happening is she has a book out and no one likes the Bidens because they feel gaslit. They, of course, gave us Kamala because the Democratic Party, when Biden dropped out via fax, by the way, he sent a fax with a scribbled initial. Nothing shady about it.
1: Facts.
0: When Biden, he dropped out via fax, not even email, not even press release, via fax.
1: In 2024, he found a fax machine.
0: Which is also concerning. So when Biden drops out via fax, okay, Barack Obama immediately tweeted, we look forward to a robust and thorough abbreviated 6-week primary to find the best nominee.
1: Okay.
0: At which point the Bidens were like, nope, it's Kamala. Because they felt that Obama and Pelosi had forced them off the ticket. So they're like, well, we're just going to stick you with Kamala, who Jill didn't like either. But the point is, that speaks to what a sociopath Jill is just the same. She was mad about getting forced off the ticket. If you thought your husband had a stroke, you're not mad about him getting forced off the ticket. But she was drunk on power, and she likes flying around in Air Force One. She was using Air Force One like it was a Honda Accord. They were going to Delaware. They're flying to, like, short trips everywhere. Do you remember when she went to the Olympics twice?
1: No one gives up power.
0: No, that's the thing. So those Olympics that they went to, she came home in the middle of the Olympics for some hunter thing and then flew back to the Olympics.
1: Some hunter thing.
0: Yeah.
1: Oh, he lost another computer. Oh, God.
0: Oh, hell. He got to do something here.
1: Oh, boy.
0: Oh, folks. You're going to see Ryan Reese tomorrow night on Fox News Saturday night alongside Shannon Bream, Mike Baker. I'm told there's an Aaron Berg sighting. No promises there. But it's going to be an absolute banger. And you can see Ryan again the following week. You can make it like a two for Tuesday. Like we're getting the lead out. You know what I'm saying? Get the Reese out.
1: Fifth and sixth. Rooster T. Feathers.
0: Rooster T. Feathers. The great Ryan Reese.
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8: From ABC News, I'm Dave Packer. There was a meeting in the Situation Room Friday, but when it was over, President Trump had no announcement about a possible deal with Iran.
9: President Trump laying out his demands, saying Iran must agree to reopen the Strait of Hormuz, pledge never to develop a nuclear weapon, and allow the U.S. to remove Iran's highly enriched uranium. But Iran says their nuclear program, the key issue at the center of this conflict, is not a part of these negotiations. Iran also insisting the U.S. release $12 billion in frozen Iranian assets. But the president saying no money will be exchanged until further notice.
8: ABC's Mary Bruce. President Trump's so-called weaponization fund blocked by a federal judge Friday. ABC News legal contributor Kim Whaley.
10: This is going to stay with this lower court judge. And then when there's a final resolution, only then will the Trump administration have the ability to appeal it.
8: And another federal judge has ordered that the president's name be removed from the Kennedy Center in Washington, D.C. ABC's Catherine Falders.
11: The judge ruled that that signage needs to come down within 2 weeks. It is quite a defeat for President Trump. We obviously will see what he says about this and whether he will appeal. This is just one of the many projects that Trump has in the works or has at least in part renamed.
8: Jeff Bezos' commercial space company Blue Origin is warning folks in Florida don't touch any of the debris from a catastrophic explosion that incinerated one of the largest rockets that it has during an engine test on Thursday. No injuries were reported after the company's New Glenn rocket exploded into a massive fireball. Former NASA astronaut Susan Kilrain.
12: This is the rocket that is supposed to take equipment to the moon in the not too distant future and then also land landers on the moon with people eventually.
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20: Sea breeze thunderstorms erupting again across the listening area through around 9 p.m. tonight. And we'll see a little bit drier weather for Saturday, mainly north of Orlando, scattered afternoon storms, and then more widespread rain returning on Sunday. From Channel 9 Eyewitness News, I'm Certified Chief Meteorologist Tom Terry.
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1: Oh, hot damn. 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And it really just was an outright stampede of stupidity. You know, they have the running of the bulls over in Spain. This week in politics was the running of the bull. It really was. If you're talking about Jill Biden pretending she didn't know her husband's elevator didn't go all the way to the top floor.
2: Come on, don't bullshit me.
1: Or the fact that Texas nominated a senator who's a vegan who thinks God is a woman.
3: That's stupid. Use your common sense.
1: We'll get into all of it in the final hour of the week. My son Lincoln Failla, high school senior. He has nowhere to be. They're like, Jimmy, it's Friday. Doesn't he have to be in school?
3: Wrong.
1: Okay, if you're a high school senior, you got a month left in the school year, you're not going anywhere near a class. They're just not. So I'm not a bad parent for this. I'm a bad parent for the first 11 grades of his school career, but right now they're in cruise control. And the Link Man will stop by to talk about it, give us a look ahead into all things politics. So 888-788-9910 if you want to try to squeeze in before the Link Man. But the big rule is in place every day, whether my son's on the show or my wife's on the show, whoever I'm exploiting in my family for cheap labor, we still keep the rule the same. Be a Republican, be a Democrat, just don't be a bang as we get underway. So a lot of people will tell you as you go into the final hour of the week in radio, it's about 200 stations listening around the country. Okay, we do 15 hours of this. If you ever miss a word of it, you can get the podcast at foxacrossamerica.com. Okay, but the reality is a lot of people will tell you what the most important story of the week is, and oftentimes they're wrong. Because in truth, if you're really paying attention in media, it's the most important story is not the one we spend the most time talking about. It's the one of greatest consequence. And this week, I can tell you this as a dad. I can tell you this as a guy who was I don't know that it was legal to be as broke as I was in this country at a time when my kid was born and I was driving a cab. But the reality is, and this is true, okay, the Trump savings accounts, the app went into effect on Thursday, are the biggest thing that's happened to this country in probably 100 years.
4: He's a lousy dad, but he's right.
1: And you might say, nah, what are you talking about, Jimmy? What about the Iran war deal? Okay, what about all that stuff? I will tell you why. Because it's starting a conversation around financial literacy. Financial literacy. If you have a newborn kid, the government's going to give you $1,000 in a seed account that if you supplement it with your own $1,000 on behalf of your kid, by the time your kid is 18, they're going to have about $40,000 in the bank. That's a lot of money for a kid to get his feet on the ground with to use towards college and other things. Now, you can max this account out at $5,000 a year. I didn't have $5,000 a year when my kid was born to throw into an account. But if I did, okay, by the time he turned, 40 years old, he might have had, a few $100,000 in the bank. For real. That's a real, that is a real compounding interest reality of getting a newborn child into the stock market. And the reason I love this so much is not just because kids are going to start learning financial literacy, which is saving for a rainy day, not being so impulsive, and thinking ahead to making your future life easier. But it's also because being financially smart forces you to be smart about a hell of a whole lot of other things.
2: Bingo.
1: Okay, if you're good with money, that means you're good with impulse control. Okay, because you're not going to go recklessly spend stupid stuff. If you're good with money, that means you're not a gullible idiot who's going to start donating to climate change causes so you can buy jet fuel for some guy that's going to get back in his plane after he told you to cut your carbon emissions and fly off to the next rally.
4: Pay up, suckers.
1: Okay, for real. If you are smart with money, okay, it means you are a good job at, you're good at assessing situations. Hey, is this a good use of my money, a bad use of my money? Which makes you better at using and deploying your time, the most precious resource you have. By default, being financially literate makes you literate in every other sense of the word. So I love this because another generation of Americans is going to have a seat at the table now. And for all the people who are like, Trump's just selling us out to his rich friends, that's a really easy and lazy thing to push if that's your whole, mantra in politics. Class warfare, identity politics, eat the rich. That's who the Democrats are now. They tell you Trump hates the little guy. He's selling us out to the big guy because he's a racist white supremacist who's into crony capitalism. But what have the Democrats done to help, literally, to help the working class in this country? Can you name a single policy?
5: The answer would be no.
1: Answer would be no. Okay, the Democrats during the Biden administration spent inflation to a 40-year high. Cost of groceries went up 30%, cost of gas doubled. Along the way, wages did not rise as quickly as that rate of inflation because they let 20 million people into this country illegally and they devalued the cost of American labor along the way. Never mind the fact that we had 300,000 fentanyl poisoning deaths. There is no deliverable from the Biden administration or the Obama administration. Obama, you know, they called it the Affordable Care Act. The Affordable Care Act. What a lie that turned out to be. Not the biggest lie.
6: If you like your doctor, you will be able to keep your doctor. Period.
1: That turned out to be PolitiFact's lie of the year. But the lie of the year should have been that Obamacare will increase choice and drive down cost.
7: Not even close.
1: Obamacare drove up healthcare premiums 300%.
5: I don't see you doing any better in the booty department.
1: Does that help the working man? No. Eliminating competition from the marketplace, having the government put their thumb on the scale of healthcare. Okay, resulted in trillions of dollars in subsidies to big healthcare companies, which in the process lost their incentive to provide you with better care at a better cost. That's why the free market is always going to be better in terms of commercial opportunity and consumer availability. If everybody's competing for your dollar, ultimately somebody finds a way to make a more popular product that's going to cost less. That's what the free market does. It creates those supply and demand scenarios that give the consumer a lot more capital when it comes to the market. The minute the government gets involved and goes, don't worry, we'll pay for all of it. It's great. It's free. Okay, all that does is pass the bill on to the taxpayer because the government doesn't have their own money. They just use ours. That's why student loan forgiveness was so bad. They're like, well, you know, let these people take out reckless loans. They're not financially literate. They're not thinking about whether or not this degree costs too much and it comes with a job someday. They're just thinking, yeah, I'd like to be a gender studies major. Well, is anybody hiring gender studies? No? Okay, great. Well, that'll be $350,000 for that freaking degree. I mean,
8: paying in cash.
1: No, I'm not even paying in cash. You wish. You're going to be paying in installments for the next 50 years of your life. Okay, all of the things they're doing in the name of empathy hurt the working man. Teaching the working man and woman and child financial literacy, the Trump savings accounts, huge deal. You know what else is a huge deal? No tax on tips. The Trump RX plan. We talked about this with Byron Donald yesterday. Trump RX has lowered prescription drug costs at the highest recorded rate since we began with a monthly index. That's why Trump's poll numbers with senior citizens are through the roof. If you're living on a fixed income, you just got no tax on Social Security and your drug costs went down. That by default is like you getting a raise. It's a big damn deal. That's also why Trump is raising his popularity in the black community. Trump got the highest record of the black vote for any Republican since Gerald Ford. But here's a newsflash. Donald Trump, okay, has increased by 5 points since he won the election.
9: Do you have a problem figuring out whether you're for me or Trump and you ain't black?
1: And it's not because he's doing like black outreach. He's doing human outreach. Hey, I'll cut your taxes. That's a human point. Hey, I'll lower crime. Human point. Hey, here's an investment account for your kids. Human point. I'll secure the border. Very human point. And that's the thing. The Democrats are going to continue to sit here and run on all kinds of character assassinations. January 6th, democracy's on the ballot. I don't know why I'm cursing, but I guess at this point, people are just sick of hearing the Democrats.
10: Shut up! Will you shut up?
1: Okay, but understand, that's how they got to where they are in Texas. Look at Texas. I spent a lot of time talking about Tallarico this week. Okay, James Tallarico is a moonbat, but he's paid for by the same special interests that finance the idiot Democrat socialists in places like New York and California. Places where they pay the highest taxes in the world, have the lowest quality of life, and oh, by the way, get told when a fire breaks out that we don't have any water in the fire hydrants. That's why Spencer Pratt is surging. That's why he was on Fox and Friends yesterday, Gutfeld Thursday night. He's got some real heat in the polls because he's talking about what they care about. You know the old adage in business, the customer's always right? Okay, the Democrats are trying to change the customer's preferences. I mean,
3: that's stupid. Use your common sense.
1: Say it again. Okay, 80% of Americans don't think men belong in women's sports. But the Democrats are like, whoa, shut up, bigot. You're wrong about this one. You're on the wrong side of history. You better come over to our side of the aisle. And everybody's like,
7: you don't have a clue.
1: They're like, actually, no. Okay, look at the deportation thing. 80% of Americans support mass deportations. Do you know what the Democrats are doing right now as I'm on the air on this glorious Friday? They're outside an ICE detention facility in Newark fighting to keep the migrants who broke the laws in this country. I'm not talking about people who just broke into the country. I'm talking about people who committed rape and murder and pedophiles. They're out there in the streets right now fighting to keep those people in the country right now. I mean, come on, man. But that's the reality right now. They don't share priorities. Here is Harry Enten talking about Spencer Pratt, clip 34.
8: I have to admit that in my mind, you know, a friend of mine who is a fan of Pratt, you know, said, oh, you know, he seems to rise. I was really putting it down. But if you look at the prediction markets, you look at the cash prediction markets, his chances are up significantly over the last few months. You know, you go back a few months ago, February 26th, he had just a 7% chance. What is that? That's 5 plus 2. Now it's up like a rocket. Look, chances are he still won't be the next mayor of Los Angeles. But there's a pretty decent chance of it. It's now up over a quarter, a 27% chance. So those who dismiss Pratt's chances, well, you got another thing coming because he's got a realistic shot of winning this thing.
1: Okay, that's CNN of all places. CNN.
4: CNN is the worst.
1: I agree, but at least they're being honest with you. Right now, 27% chance. That number is going to climb. Now, in theory, Hollywood, very liberal. There are a lot of people that are going to resent the Spencer Pratt thing and, you know, MAGA, he's a fascist. And the people who vote that way because they don't have to care. Meaning the outcome of the election doesn't affect them. If you have tens of millions of dollars, you don't care if Karen Bass wins or Spencer Pratt wins in terms of your overall quality of life. You just care about your personal preference. But if that's where you're voting from and you're not actually voting from a place of want or need, you don't have the same skin in the game. The rest of us do. That's why we think celebrities are such a waste of time. Number one, most of the actors are stupid people. They have the words written for them by writers who are far more intelligent, but a lot less attractive. That's how showbiz works. The ugly people are usually the smart ones, and they write for the good-looking people. Take it from a guy who has been in a writer's room most of his life. But understand, they're not necessarily invested the way the average voter is. And that's who the Democrats have become the party of. Lazy, woke white people who want free stuff and believe they're oppressed and that America is the handmaid's tale and women don't have any rights here, even though it's laughable on its face, because women on the other side of the world like actually don't have rights. Like they can't go to the museums, they can't go to the libraries, they can't drive the cars. Okay, there are countries in the Middle East where a woman gets raped and gets stoned for getting raped because they say she shouldn't have tempted a man like that with these bananas. Like they don't value the female form on the other side of the world. And Americans here want you to believe they're oppressed in real time because they don't have any self-awareness, because their emotions are their facts. But that's where the Republican Party is winning. And that's where I tell you the Trump accounts were such a big deliverable, is because no matter what party you're in, there are people struggling. There are people who need to learn financial literacy. And for that reason, Donald Trump has started a generational once-in-a-lifetime conversation that every single American is ultimately going to benefit from.
11: And I'm out here in the real world, and I know what's right or wrong or bullshit.
0: The critics have spoken.
12: Well, that was different. Yep, rousy, but different.
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16: Your radio buddy, Jimmy Fallow. We have my son, Lincoln Fallow, my demon spawn, sitting in the on-deck circle, getting ready to close this week out in style. Some playground politics. I got to tell you, this started for me back in the early goings of the show when I was just a fill-in host. My son Lincoln once called up and tried to get put on the air. He told our call screener at the time that his name was George from Queens. And that's how he was put through on the call screening software. And I picked up the phone and he's like, "It's George from Queens. You need to beat your kid. He's a problem." And I was like, "This is my son Lincoln. Would you stop it?" And we died laughing. And he became a bit of a fixture in the early going of this show. And then when COVID hit, and I was actually doing the show from home for the first 6 months of lockdown here in New York, I was having him and Jenny on every Friday just to give the other families in lockdown some insight into the fact that they weren't the only ones losing their minds and watching way too much Tiger King or having their young child throw violent fits when you made him stop playing Fortnite. Okay, Lincoln and every kid of that era was obsessed with playing Fortnite. And if you asked them to get off Fortnite, they would lose their... I'm talking like, holy hell, these kids would go nuts.
17: I'll break you in half like a little toothpick.
16: But he's grown up now. Not as much Fortnite. He's playing sports. Just wrapped up a senior year of lacrosse. He is off to college. And these are one of the last interviews we'll get to do with him while he's still a school-aged kid, okay? They've only got less than a month left of school. And the truth is a lot of high school seniors don't go to class at this point. They're kind of on cruise control. Really is the best time of your life. And I can think back to my 1995 school year. I graduated in the class of 95. And it was the same thing. You're blasting music. You're hanging out with your friends. You don't really have a care in the world. And it's in those moments that you realize how politics really are such a destructive force, because the kids Lincoln's age who are sitting around fighting about politics are squarely in the minority. Most of them don't care, okay, because they're too busy being kids and living in the moment to bother. And that's the kind of spirit we try to engender on this show every day when we get on the air. We call it new sneaker energy. You get on the air, like you got a little more pep in your step because you're lucky. You live in America. You're doing okay. So don't pee in the punch bowl and kill the vibe. That's the point. And it's the one thing I've noticed from the Link Man over the years is as he's grown up on this show, he's actually become a lot less politically engaged. Weirdly enough, because when you gain your independence socially, you can now drive a car or ride a bike. You're not as online as much as you used to be. And the truth is, for all of us, that is really like one of the biggest challenges we face, is that social media has ruined everything because it minimizes the importance of human connection. It incentivizes conflict. So you spend a lot of time fighting with people that you're not even in the room with. Like, think about Twitter fights. When two people go at it in the comments, okay, you are road raging against someone who's not even on the same highway as you. That's a real thing we do now in this day and age.
18: Well, that's the dumbest thing I've heard of.
16: Of course it is. But for the people young like my son that are calibrated for fun, they don't really get absorbed by that sort of thing because they're too busy getting out in the world and indulging this other thing we call
18: freedom.
16: So I might just bring my kid on, one, because I'm a dirtbag exploiting him for cheap labor, but also because it really does give you a lot of perspective. And I obviously enjoy showcasing this dynamic, as nutty and weird as the two of us are. So without any further ado, don't go anywhere. My dirtbag kid, Lincoln Fallow. Maury Povich said he's mine, and he is joining me to close the show when we come back. Final segment of Fox Across America.

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1: Now you have this guy, Tallarico, in Texas. 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

0: Bang, there it is. Fox Across America with Jimmy Fallon doing the damn thing in New York City. It is no secret that come July, I will be heading out to California for three big shows. The 17th, we're in Monterey. The 18th, we're in Napa Valley. And, of course, the 25th, we're in Anaheim. And joining me now, the man who will bomb before I come on. I'm kidding. Whoa. My opening act, he's still undefeated. Lincoln Fallon is here to stand his ground on that one. Happy Friday.
1: Happy Friday.
0: The last time you were on stage, it was the West Coast. We did one in San Luis Obispo.
1: Yes.
0: Sold out, rowdy.
1: Yeah.
0: How'd that go?
1: So rowdy. It was great.
0: But it was great. You actually great went on, crowd, you got heckled.
1: Yeah.
0: You walked on stage and somebody was like, go Clark Rams.
1: It was great.
0: And you handled it. Yeah, and then the next night we were in Vegas with drag queens and porn stars. But enough about your mom.
1: Hey.
0: Hey, all right, bang. Happy Friday. Oh, there it is. But you were in Vegas. You went 3-0. On the West Coast.
1: Yeah.
0: So you're technically undefeated on the West Coast. These are the last shows you will do before you head off to college.
1: Yeah.
0: So, I mean, you got to go out big. You don't want to show up to college.
1: Oh, totally. I'm going to wear something nice.
0: But Lincoln is here on a Friday to wrap up the week in style. We got a lot happening since the last time he was on. The Clark Rams just completed their lacrosse season.
1: Yeah.
0: What was the overall record? It was like 12-3?
1: 12-3 or 12-4, yeah.
0: Like a lot of people lost money on that.
1: Yeah, nobody thought that was. No one thought over 500.
0: No,
1: thought over like 6
0: minutes. I don't think your coaches, I don't think your friends.
1: It was a big surprise.
0: It was like the movie Major League.
1: Yeah.
0: They were like putting together a team that could lose joyously.
1: Yeah.
0: And something funny happened along the way.
1: Uh huh.
0: And go ahead.
1: Well, when I got hurt at the beginning of the season, we almost didn't have enough pulls. Like there might not have been a JV if.
0: Is that true?
1: Yeah, if I didn't come back in time and save
0: the link man simultaneously saving two programs.
1: There was that little depth that like they actually we would have just had to do one team.
0: It had to happen.
1: Yeah.
0: I think that's fascinating. Well, some people would argue that you only had a JV team.
1: Whoa, come on.
0: You just said we were 12-3. What are you talking about?
1: I'm going to talk about this, my senior year lacrosse team until the day I die.
0: Is that a thing?
1: Yeah, I'm going to go to all the games, all the senior nights the next 10 years.
2: My team would have beat you guys.
0: Are you going to be the kid, that's still hanging out at the high school parties even though you're going to college?
1: All the time, buying them beer, everything, yeah.
0: Can't
1: escape it.
0: No, it's just a thing. Like Matthew McConaughey says, the thing about high school girls is I keep getting older, they keep staying the same age.
1: Damn right.
0: Well, I brought up sports. I don't know if you saw the Kathy Hochul clip. It's so good. So the big rumor is that Trump wants to go to game 5 of the NBA Finals.
1: Yes.
0: The Knicks make the finals. They make it 5 games. Trump wants to show up in New York City and go to that particular game. And Kathy Hochul, the governor, was asked about it by reporters and tried to claim she was a bigger fan than Trump and said, I would just ask him to name all of the players on the 1993 championship team. That was her attempt at a dig.
1: Yeah.
0: There's only one small problem. They didn't win the championship in 1993. They actually didn't come close. They were in the finals in 94. But the point is they haven't won a championship since the 70s.
1: Yeah.
0: So it was it was a mess.
1: You would think if you're going to go after Big Don like that, you kind of have like your facts first.
0: I would think because like he, of all things, whether you like him, you hate him, he likes sports.
1: Yeah.
0: Okay. He's an avid golfer. He's going.

0: He's throwing a UFC fight on the front lawn of the White House. The man has an affinity for competition. And you don't need to see the UFC ring on the front of the White House to know that. Okay, he has run and won, run and lost, had his house raided, been shot in the ear, and kept on fighting to win. Again, the point is he's a competitor.
1: Oh, yeah.
0: Can you imagine like playing Monopoly with that guy? It's probably annoying. Probably like Michael Jordan. I had a buddy who played minor league baseball with Michael Jordan. And he said he was like such a super competitor that if you beat him in cards, like he wouldn't let you go to bed. He'd be like banging on your room like, I want a rematch. You know, but that's, you know, the kind of player he was. And, you know, might have had a gambling problem, but that's
1: maybe a little bit.
0: I mean, that's neither here nor there. Trump doesn't have a gambling problem. He owns casinos.
1: Yeah.
0: He only gambles with his life when he goes out to big events. And the Secret Service is like, nah, we won't guard the stairwell. We'll let Jimmy Fallon keep an eye on that at the White House Correspondents' Dinner. But Lincoln Fallon's in studio. It is a Friday. We got a lot going on. I mean, are you going to watch? I mean, it's 2 weeks away that they have this big fight on the front lawn of the White House. It's kind of funny.
1: Totally going to watch.
0: We are going to watch. And to be clear, I think we're both on record as saying that UFC is kind of gay adjacent.
1: A little bit, yeah.
0: I think boxing is masculine.
1: Very, yeah.
0: The
1: boxing, you need
0: science.
1: The stamina and stuff.
0: Yeah,
1: UFC, you're like putting a guy like in a hold between your legs.
0: UFC looks a lot closer to a sexual assault in a prison than it does to like a competitive fight.
1: Oh, yeah.
0: I mean, it's two guys in Speedos barefoot.
1: And you're doing it at like 120 pounds, too.
0: Yeah, exactly. And I'm telling you, it's very gay, Jason, because there's a, you know, there's so much testosterone there, but it's almost that unhealthy level of testosterone.
1: Yeah.
0: Like, you know, the one kid in high school who takes the gay hazing rituals a little too far.
1: Oh, yeah.
0: like you can joke about doing stuff. You're not supposed to actually do it, you know? But we're talking to the Link Man about all things sports, all things politics. Big Don has a lot going on right now. He's got a fight on the White House lawn. He's got a standoff with your girl, Kathy Hochul.
1: Don't say that.
0: And he's got his big American jamboree going. It's the All-American Fair.
1: Yes.
0: I want to name bands that are playing in this fair.
1: All right.
0: And I want to see if you know who they are.
1: Okay.
0: Honestly, ask me honestly. This is Lincoln, 17. That makes you what, a Gen? You're not Gen Z?
1: I'm Gen Z.
0: So Gen Z. It's America's 250th birthday.
1: Yes.
0: I want to know if Gen Z is RSVPing. And just answer honestly. We're not here to make anybody look good or bad. Milli Vanilli.
1: No idea.
0: You don't know who they are?
1: No.
0: Oh, no! Some people think he's lying, but girl, you know it's true. Milli Vanilli, okay.
1: Yes.
0: Won a bunch of Grammys as it was a two black dudes, or maybe they might have even been Jamaican. I don't know the answer to that. Mm-hmm. I just, you know, no, they weren't white. And to be clear, they also weren't singing. So after they had their album go double platinum, they were outed for lip syncing the entire album. Real studio musicians recorded all their music. Uh-huh. They were widely regarded as a fraud.
1: Ooh.
0: And they were kind of laughed out of polite society. Well, anyway, one of them died. Mm-hmm. So we're either getting Milli or we're getting Vanilli. But we don't actually have both. They're on the bill.
1: Okay.
0: So far, you're a little underwhelmed.
1: All right, I'm 0 for 1.
0: Morris Day and the Time.
1: No idea.
0: You have no... Oh, no. Well, you're in luck on that one because they now claim they're not playing the event. But the point is, you would have been 0 for 2. Young MC.
1: Don't know.
0: You wouldn't know. And Young MC is a rapper. I mean, the term young is a little rich at this point because his biggest song was in 1989.
1: What's his biggest song?
0: Bust a Move.
1: Don't know.
0: No idea. You know Vanilla Ice.
1: Yeah.
0: Okay, so you're 1 for 3.
1: Okay.
0: Do you know Martina McBride?
1: No.
0: No chance, not good. Okay, hold on, this is not good. Lincoln's in studio. We're asking him about the America 250 concert. I gotta be honest, it is a little underwhelming.
1: Uh-huh.
0: You don't know Martina McBride?
1: No.
0: So you're 1 for 4. Let me check out the flyer and see if any of these can be redeemed for the youth vote, because I think it's one of those things where, Vic sent me this too. All right, here's the rest. This is my executive producer on the TV side. CNC Music Factory.
1: No idea.
0: Damn. Brett Michaels?
1: I maybe heard the name.
0: He's from Poison.
1: Yeah, maybe.
0: Okay, so Lincoln is 2 for 6. Flo Rida.
1: Yeah, I know Flo.
0: Oh, there you go. 3 for 6. You're in the hunt. How about the Commodores?
1: No.
0: Sheesh. Okay, you got 3 right. You got 6 down.
1: All right.
0: 3 out of 9. Not
1: right.
0: bad.
1: Where's Kanye?
0: I, you know, you'd think, liking Trump as much as he does, that maybe that's the answer.
1: No Kanye, no Kid Rock?
0: No, no. I know, it's funny. Kid Rock didn't want to do it either. It's a
1: really?
0: Weird. It's a bad thing for the country, in truth, that we have this week of a lineup. I know a lot of people don't want to say that, but it's America. It's our 250th birthday. There should be no stigma associated with playing this concert. You're just celebrating all 250 years of America. And if your present day opinion of America isn't the best, it doesn't change the fact that on the back of the baseball card, we have the most impressive national run of any country that's ever existed.
2: It's a big venue. Why wouldn't you?
0: You should be a part of that, right? Yeah. And then like old 4th of July, it's like I play you jams of like Ray Charles singing America the Beautiful at like the NBC fireworks or Alicia Keys or Elvis Presley. Like big names. Do you know I had the same hotel room as Ray Charles in Reno this weekend?
2: Really?
0: True story. They put me up in the Ray Charles suite. It had a grand piano.
2: Oh, wow.
0: Which I cannot play. No, nothing.
2: No, really.
0: But the room, I have to send you a video of the room. I walked right in and just assumed, I'm like, so are the hookers already here? I mean, this is not a normal hotel room. But it was fascinating stuff. But I think my point was, you know, for America 250, it's America. It's not about whether you like Trump or not. It's just about, you should be there. They should have like Elton John, even though he's not American. At least he's friendly with Trump. You know what I mean? Yeah. They should have some iconic people. But instead we have, you know, not that these are bad people. I'm sure they mean well. I'm sure they're doing just fine. But if you can't, if you don't know six of the nine, there's a good chance a lot of people don't know eight of the nine.
2: Yeah.
0: You know, because you are a guy who's very socially engaged on your phone and stuff like that.
2: Thanks.
0: So do you want to put in a call to Big Don? I don't know if it was a compliment. I was just calling you a hermit weirdo.
2: Oh,
0: I'm kidding. Maybe we need to put in a call to Big Don.
2: Maybe. Yeah, I think so.
0: All right. We're talking to Lincoln Fala. It's a big Friday. I have a stacked deck tomorrow. Shannon Bream is on. On Fox News Saturday night. Aaron Berg is on. Mike Baker is on. So what do you think of the story? This is what I wanted to run by you.
2: Yes.
0: Mike Baker's a CIA guy, longtime CIA agent. There is a report out here, credible report this week, that the CIA is currently hunting down alien-human hybrids.
2: What?
0: That they believe some aliens mated with humans and they're living within our country.
2: Or did some farmer find one on a lonely night and, you know, go to work?
0: No!
2: Because I'm not putting that past somebody from like a random town in like Nevada.
0: Yeah. Thank you for saying Nevada and not Ohio, because you wanted to call out mommy's family.
2: Oh, yeah, for sure. I call them out enough off air.
0: Yeah, you took the high road, though, on the air, and I appreciate that. But do you think, we're going to get the answer to this question when we come back to close the week in style, is someone shagging aliens? I mean, it is possible really quickly, just to set the table for this discussion, that they didn't know.
2: What?
0: That maybe meaning it might be a human-looking alien.
2: I mean, they don't have to be green with black
0: that's
2: eyes.
0: That's what I mean. Lincoln, somebody might have had like a humanoid-looking alien. It might not have been what we picture in sci-fi movies.
2: Yeah.
0: But then again, when you get older and you drink and you hang out till 2 a.m, you'll think it's entirely possible that someone did shag one of the green-eyed aliens. Don't go anywhere. More drinking lessons for Lincoln after this.
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0: bottom of the ninth on Fox Across America. The Link Man is in studio, cutting class for, what is this, the 12th time this semester?
1: Probably, yeah.
0: This is an amazing statistic about our son Lincoln. As he's in the home stretch of his senior year, he's on the honor roll, but we got his progress report, which was overwhelmingly positive.
1: Yeah.
0: Yet somehow it's overwhelmingly positive, and I don't think you've gone to class.
1: I think I might have missed more days than I've gone so far.
0: You have the attendance level of an SEC quarterback. Like, I think I saw 11 absences in, like, wood shop.
1: Yeah.
0: Like, wood shop.
1: It's an early class in the day. You know, doctor's appointments, the beach.
0: Yeah, Dr. Pepper.
1: Yeah.
0: But it's Friday. We're kind of closing out the week in style. I got to transition into TV mode. Big stop off on the Sean Hannity program tonight. So congrats to him in advance on the ratings bounce. Sean Hannity thinks we still owe the people of Florida one more makeup
1: gig
0: for that comedy gig. Does anybody in their right mind tour with Sean Hannity again? I mean, we got beat up pretty.
1: It was very rowdy.
0: I don't know that William does.
1: Yeah.
0: William, my comedy pimp, got beat up by Hannity in the green room.
1: It was great to watch.
0: And we love William.
1: Yeah.
0: But it was still funny because if you've ever seen Napoleon Dynamite, what was Sean doing?
1: The Rex Kwando.
0: He was putting...
1: My other arm.
0: Grab my arm. He was putting William in holds.
1: Yeah. All right, strike my wrist. Strike the wrist, walk away. Strike the wrist, walk away.
0: Put an invisible gun in my back.
1: He did say that. That was said. Then I grab the gun. Then I take my elbow. I put it in your nose. Then I take my fingers and I jam them in your eyes. And it just...
0: Sean.
1: With America the Beautiful playing in the background.
0: He beat up William in the green room. It's a true story. It's one of the funniest things in the world because William's entire family, like some of the biggest Sean Hannity fans that ever lived,
1: yeah.
0: And he met him by getting beaten up by him. So I don't know. I don't know that that date is coming, but we do owe the people of the Fort Lauderdale area and Broward specifically a makeup stand-up date, so stay tuned to that. But Lincoln and I were going to close the week speculating on this alien report because it's the centerpiece of Fox News Saturday Night tomorrow night is we're bringing on Mike Baker, longtime CIA agent who knows things.
1: Yes.
0: And he has played a game on the show in the past that's called Spy or High.
1: Uh-huh.
0: Where I say, is this something the CIA legitimately did? Or did some guy get stoned on the internet and make it up?
1: Yeah.
0: And he has fessed up to things like the CIA put crack in the black community because they were trying to complicate freeway Ricky Ross, and it had something to do with some crime infiltration and everything else like that. But it was the law of unintended consequences going sideways, but pretty controversial. But he admitted to it. He admitted to MK Truth Ultra. You know what that is?
1: No.
0: That is when they like legitimately brainwash loners to like become government assassins. For real. That's like real. So I don't know that it's going on in this day and age. I just know that that's something. Like, so he has copped to things in the past. So the point is, if there's any truth to someone's banging aliens, we might get it out of him.
1: That would be huge.
0: I guess. Depends on how the alien looks. I mean, that's the weird thing. It's like aliens, if they are the green things, okay, obviously you're probably not attracted to them.
1: Yeah.
0: But it's still a hell of a story.
1: I mean, yeah. I mean, when you're presented with that opportunity, I think... in almost every world, you have to take it.
0: You know the old saying, when in Mars?
1: Yeah.
0: I mean, if an alien shows up to your first college frat party and you have ascertained that it's not the drugs or the beer or whatever the hell kids do in college these days, I mean, you got to think about it. I mean, I just don't know. Because you know what Neil deGrasse Tyson was saying on the show?
1: Yeah.
0: He was saying that our bodies might represent different things. So like, say you see an alien with a head... two arms, two legs.
1: Uh-huh.
0: That doesn't necessarily mean his arms and legs are hands. They could be appendages.
1: Yeah.
0: Like his legs could be sexual organs. You step on his that foot and it's true. Like kicking him in the nut. I don't know. So there's also the good chance that you might shack up with an alien and you might not know what you were doing. Then I mean, well, then it's back to being with a woman. Hey, yeah.
1: Bang! Wow.
0: We're taking shots over here. It's Friday. What are the plans for the Link Man this weekend?
1: Go out, party.
0: For real?
1: Yeah.
0: That does sound like a weekday, though. Your senior year has been, I mean, you're just a human hammock in the home stretch.
1: Yeah, pretty much.
0: Are you guys
1: maybe
0: having
1: get
0: fun?
1: A workout in there, yeah.
0: Does anyone give you the speech that, like, enjoy it, this is the greatest time of your life?
1: Yeah, some people, but those are also some of the people you really wouldn't want to take advice from.
0: But. No, but it is. It's a good,
1: yeah.
0: It's the greatest time because you're living, like, free of bills. You're not really tethered to any type of adult responsibility.
1: Yeah.
0: And it's like, you know, the end of your weird childhood innocence that you're in high school. After this, you kind of go off to college and have some responsibility.
1: I guess.
0: I mean, you just like at the very least have to get yourself to class.
1: Yeah.
0: And what is the deal? I'll pay for college, but you can't come home with what?
1: A queer for Palestine.
0: It's Lincoln's college is free as long as he doesn't show up in my house in a headscarf saying we need to eliminate Israel. I can't have it. You know what I mean? Whether I agree with you or not, I'm kidding. Stop.
1: This message has been planted in my brain probably every day since I committed.
0: Listen, since he was five, I've been telling him no drugs because I don't want you to do fentanyl, right?
1: Yeah.
0: So you shouldn't do drugs in college.
1: Yeah.
0: It's not the era I grew up in where you can innocently do drugs and live. A lot of sad people, unfortunately, die because of that stuff. But you don't want to do that. You don't want to be a queer for Palestine.
1: No.
0: You know, you can be queer for fun. I mean,
1: I don't plan on that.
0: I'm just saying, I'm not telling you how to live your life. I'm just telling you, don't come home as the guy who tells me this Thanksgiving that I'm eating turkey on stolen land. I think that's fair. Is that a fair? I mean, is trade-offs go?
1: That's a fair trade-off.
0: You're getting a deal out of it. All right, bottom of the ninth. Last question, Lincoln.
1: Yes.
0: So you've made it through a semester of college. You're not a queer for Palestine. You're not telling me Thanksgiving is on stolen land. You haven't traded in the Bronco for a Subaru. The alien shows up looking good. Are you going to close the deal, yes or no?
1: Let's put a lock on my door.
0: Lincoln is going to be starring in a XXX reboot of E.T. Now we know what that giant finger's for. Good night, everybody. Happy Friday. I'll see you on the TV side. Have the best weekend allowable by law. And be a Republican. Be a Democrat.
1: Don't be a Jimmy Fallon.
0: Screw you.
2: Get him out of here. 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
4: Sea breeze thunderstorms erupting again across the listening area through around 9 p.m. tonight. And we'll see a little bit drier weather for Saturday, mainly north of Orlando, scattered afternoon storms, and then more widespread rain returning on Sunday. From Channel 9 Eyewitness News, I'm Certified Chief Meteorologist Tom Terry.
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5: Rain coming down, roads are slippery, causing for a busy Friday evening commute. A crash on I-4 eastbound has your exit ramp to Parr Street closed. You can exit early at Princeton Street as an alternate. And a crash on Chickasaw Trail at El Prado Avenue, partially blocking the roadway. Another fender bender on Mercy Drive at Winter Garden Road. And a crash in Osceola County on Pleasant Hill Road at South Poinciana Boulevard. If you're out on Turkey Lake Road, we're still dealing with that crash northbound at Sand Lake Road. And another crash on US 192 at Avalon Road. I'm Kira Wright from the WDBO Traffic Center.
3: 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Common sense. It's not so common anymore. That's why we need Scott Inez more than ever. It's time for Inez Says.
1: Hey, happy weekend and welcome to Inez Says on the Weekend. I am Scott Inez. I host Orlando's Morning News here on WDBO. Please join me for that show every weekday morning. We've got all your breaking local news, weather, traffic, 5 to 9 a.m. right here on WDBO. And make sure you download the WDBO app. Tap the open mic. Let us know what you're thinking because this is where Orlando sounds off. And by the way, on Monday, we are back for the final week. 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I'll give you your shot at winning $1,000 coming up. Up at 8 a.m. on Monday morning. Be here. All right, let's kick it off this weekend with a topic that's become a rather hot topic over the last few weeks, and that is teen takeovers. We've seen them in several spots around the nation, like Tampa, and earlier this month, right here in Orlando. It's Inez Says podcast number 939 in the WDBO app. Well, a quick look at recent headlines will tell you all you need to know. There is a big problem around the country with teen takeovers. Just this week, some 400 teenagers laid siege to a lakeside park in upstate New York in broad daylight. Some of them milled around the parking lot, threw punches at random people. Several fights broke out. We saw the same thing happen earlier in the week at two beaches in Rhode Island. Also this past week, rowdy teens took over a Chipotle restaurant in Washington, D.C., where a violent brawl broke out, by the way, with kids and parents watching on. Now, after that particular incident, the D.C. U.S. Attorney Jeanine Pirro doubled down on her threat to prosecute parents of kids running wild in these teen takeovers. And of course, here in Central Florida, remember the teen takeover in Daytona Beach during spring break? That video went viral around the world. There were over 100 arrests made back in March after a total of 5 shootings reported throughout Volusia County during the same time frame. The city of Daytona issued a state of emergency declaration stemming from the chaos. The city also issued a 7-day overnight curfew for minors. And of course, late last month here in Orlando, over 1,000 teenagers stormed Orlando's Icon Park. The takeover also landing 2 sheriff's deputies in the hospital. Several fights reportedly broke out within the group. That incident led to 9 people being taken into custody on charges, including battery on a law enforcement officer, resisting an officer with violence, resisting an officer without violence, and trespassing after receiving a warning. Now, since that incident, Icon Park has implemented a chaperone policy requiring all minors to be accompanied by an adult while visiting the theme park. So these teen takeovers organized on social media have become huge problems for law enforcement around the country, and we haven't even hit summertime yet. How do we deal with these teen takeovers in the future? Let's chat with Orange County Sheriff John Mina here on the Inez Says podcast. Sheriff Mina and around 50 of his deputies responded to that Icon Park takeover. Here's that interview now with Sheriff Mina on the Inez Says podcast. They're a big problem. Earlier this month, we saw about 1,000 kids converge on Icon Park. We saw it during spring break in Daytona, countless other incidents across the country. Sheriff, what makes these teen takeovers so dangerous right now?
6: Well, good morning. I think it's because the kids just go there and some of them want to disrupt a business. Some of them want to fight and brawl and hurt people. And others are just going there to watch, and that's what causes the big crowds. And, you know, they think it's fun to just run through places like Icon Park. So they can be very, very dangerous. They can disrupt businesses. They can basically ruin a fun time for people who are out there just looking to have a good time. And so we're definitely cracking down on it, and it's a zero-tolerance approach.
1: The thing that I keep hearing, Sheriff, from folks like you in law enforcement is that it's really difficult to stay ahead of these things, these takeovers. And I know they got wind of a takeover at a roller skating rink down in Osceola County and kind of headed that off at the pass. But talk about, if you would, Sheriff, how difficult it is to try to stay ahead of these takeovers.
6: Yeah, many of them we know about. It gets posted on social media, and the people who don't want to see that, they forward that stuff to us. Mm. Our own intelligence units who monitor social media and different social media platforms get that information. But a lot of people just send it to them. A lot of people send it to me like, hey, Sheriff, did you know about this? And I'm like, oh, my gosh, thank you so much.
1: Yeah.
6: Sometimes we know about it. Sometimes we don't. So many of the ones we get ahead of, you never hear about. Because kids start going there and they see the law enforcement presence and it gets, just kind of shuts it down. But there are several things that we can do as a community. Number one, it starts with the parents. The parents got to be responsible. You got to know where your kids are. You got to know what they're doing. I mean, unfortunately, you got to be in their business. You got to know what they're looking at on social media. You have to ask where they're going and say, well, what's going on at Icon Park, for example, and I heard there was a teen takeover there, and you better not be involved in that. And next, it's us. You know, we're taking a zero tolerance. You know, if you're fighting, I don't care if you're 14, 15, or 16, you're going to be put in handcuffs and taken away. And third, it's the prosecution. You know, they have to be held accountable for this, or else they're just not going to stop. But the businesses, many of them have done a really good job of preventing them, and some have said, hey, if you're under a certain age, you have to have a chaperone. You're not letting in. And I was out there on International Drive a couple weeks ago, and I saw that firsthand. I mean, some kids showed up and were like, hey, you have to have a parent with you or someone over 18, and that really seemed to help.
1: Starts with the parents, and you started with that.
6: Absolutely.
1: Sheriff. The D.C. U.S. Attorney Jeanine Pirro said earlier this week that she's going to start arresting and fining parents for these teen takeover things going on. Of course, she has to prove negligence there, but could that be one of the answers on down the road is to go after the parents here in these teen takeovers?
6: I did see that. And certainly that's something we are going to look at. I know that we are looking at holding parents responsible for kids who are on e-bikes and continually break the law. So there's a way to do it, you know, through county ordinances. And if it continues to be a problem, we will definitely look at that and hold our parents accountable.
1: And by the way, we haven't even reached summertime yet. Schools aren't even out yet. And so I would assume that most of these kids are I don't know, they're bored. They're not going to school. I don't know. Are these kids that bored? I mean, why are these kids doing that?
6: Well, many of them happen on the weekends when they're already out of school and off. Yes, as the summer heats up here and the kids are at school, I imagine we're going to deal with this more and more. So we're just going to have to stay ahead of it. And I think it's just it's really just a boredom thing. Look, it doesn't cost any money. Some people think it's fun to watch. I mean, you know, social media plays a huge, huge part in this because the kids are, you know, streaming and then, you know, videoing the fights and the chaos that goes on and, you know, they get the likes and all that. And that's just a whole another mess, but that's one of the reasons it takes off like that.
1: When you have 1,000 kids, you know, the kids that showed up at Icon Park, when you have, say, 1,000 kids and you've got, I don't know how many, you know, deputies are on scene at that point, whether it's 10, 15, 20, 25. But, I mean, that's 1,000 to whatever the ratio is there. I mean, that's not a great ratio. How do you deal with that many people, Sheriff?
6: Well, in that particular situation, we're very fortunate here in Orange County. We have other deputies, could always use some more, but we had 50 deputies there that night when we saw it was getting chaotic, and you made about 8 or 9 arrests. We can't arrest them all, but we will arrest as many as we can, and we'll continue to do that.
1: Yeah, and I would imagine it's a drain on manpower, too, for you. I mean, it costs you a lot of money, right?
6: Yeah. Well, and that's the thing. You know, we had to pull deputies from other areas of town, and, you know, obviously there are more serious crimes that happen, so we want to, you know, make sure we're keeping this entire community safe. And, you know, you talked about 1,000 kids. The majority of them aren't causing a problem, but even if 100 of them are causing a problem, everyone's just there to watch. It's definitely a strain on our staffing. So, you know, and that's why we have the zero tolerance. We're not going to give juvenile civil citations. We're just going to put you in handcuffs and take you to jail.
1: It's an Ez Says podcast number 939 in the WDBO app. Teen takeover spread across America with Orange County Sheriff John Mina. As we roll along on an Ez Says on the weekend, stick around because you never know what this guy's going to say. Jimmy Failla on the way here on an Ez Says on the weekend on WDBO 107.3 FM and AM 580.
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7: The Museum of Ice Cream is opening in Orlando. 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It'll feature new food, beverages, and retail experiences. Construction has started, although it's not clear when the interactive museum will open. California suing the DNA company 23andMe for allegedly failing to protect consumer data from a massive cyber attack. California Attorney General Rob Bonta says the company failed to put basic safeguards in place before they were hacked in 2023. Chicago Mayor Brandon Johnson pleased after meeting with the Pope in Vatican City. During yesterday's visit, Johnson invited Pope Leo to conduct Mass in Chicago's Grant Park next year. If the pontiff accepts, he would follow in the footsteps of Pope John Paul II, who delivered Mass in the park in 1979.
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0: Welcome back to Inez Says on the Weekend. I'm Scott Inez. Thanks for being here. I host Orlando's morning news here on WDBL, so it's an open invite. 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You can join me, Greg Rhodes, Ed Torrance, Tom Terry, Monday morning for all your breaking local news, weather, and traffic. And don't forget, I'll have your shot to win $1,000 and WDBO pays your bills coming up at 8 a.m. on Monday morning. All right, let's corner the incomparable Jimmy Failla on the show this weekend. 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It's Inez Says podcast number 941 in the WDBO app. Okay, so before we get to my weekly one-on-one with the incomparable Jimmy Failla, I've got to play this for you. I'll set it up first because I'll talk to Jimmy about it coming up too. This is a report done on Tuesday in Newark, New Jersey by my new favorite reporter. She is Fox News TV reporter Alexis McAdams, and the incident took place when McAdams was reporting from outside Delaney Hall in Newark, New Jersey, where detainees are reportedly staging a hunger strike over alleged conditions inside the facility. Now, as we've seen before at other detention facilities, a circus is breaking out here. You got the wackos, the so-called protesters who are not protesters, they're rioters and anarchists who are no doubt being paid to show up. There have been many demonstrations this week outside the 1,000-bed Newark facility, and they've drawn attention from several Democratic officials there in New Jersey. Among those who have appeared at the site is Governor Mikey Sherrill. It's basically turned into a Democrat freak show. So I've got to play this for you. It aired on Fox News on Tuesday. It is reporter Alexis McAdams doing her report with a foul-mouthed anarchist situated right next to her. Listen in here.
1: ICE says they're going to do everything they can to keep this facility open, and we're going to keep a close eye on exactly what happens with that. And so the other situation is there's people like this. You are a protester who's been out here, and you have a dirty mouth. But, okay, so that's just what we deal with. So just for people that want to know what it's like to cover these protests, it's constant with this. This is what these people do. They want people who are in this country illegally to be released out onto the streets.
0: So I cut the report there, but this protester goes on to call the reporter a Nazi B-word. Unbelievable. Alexis McAdams of Fox News, again, my new fave reporter. I love that. She didn't miss a beat. The vulgar, disturbed individual did not rile her any. And Alexis McAdams told it like it was and put this protester in her place. So that report is just one of the many things on the agenda for Jimmy Failla today here on the Inez Says podcast. 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You also see Jimmy all over Fox News. Here's that chat with Jimmy Failla on the Inez Says podcast. I saw the viral video of Fox News reporter Alexis McAdams at the ICE facility in New Jersey yesterday, where she's being heckled by this classless, foul-mouthed moron. I can't play it on the air because of the words being used here. But here we go again. Here we go again, Jimmy, with these wackos. I guess they were successful because this thing has gone viral. But here we go again with these people.
2: Yeah, but you know, one thing I want to tell you guys about Alexis is she'll be fine. Like in New York, we get cursed out like that so much. Like, she probably went back without the camera an hour later.
0: Right.
2: Just to get another dose. Like,
0: right.
2: That's the thing. Like, when you're walking down the streets in New York, you're always getting called something. I'm telling you, if you live here, it's like a cheap dominatrix. Because you're getting beat up. People put cigarettes out on you. They're always calling you names. You get punched. But the point is, what you said earlier, though, these people are animals, man. Like, straight up, there's no decorum. There's no respect for people's space, their property, their right to exist. And that's the bigger point. You know, this goes back to Bill Clinton. Remember the Bill Clinton bite where he said, hey, we offered a two-state solution. And they were like, no, their only real interest is killing the Jewish state, you know?
0: Yeah.
2: And that's how they feel towards political discourse. They have no interest in civility. They don't respect your right to exist. So, I mean, ICE is doing this the right way. I don't know if you saw that video They tased a bunch of those protesters late last night. I've watched this in slow-mo. I've blown it up on the big screen.
3: Can't get enough
2: of
3: that.
2: I'm enjoying this.
0: Yeah. Look, I know the answer to this question now, but didn't Democrats learn anything back in 24? I mean, my personal opinion is that people are sick of the paid so-called protesters. They're sick of men and women sports. And now you have this guy, Tallarico, in Texas. He believes there are like six biological sexes, which is a lot less than some people, but they haven't learned anything, have they?
2: Yeah. According to Tallarico, the 12 apostles were actually Jesus's other genders. They weren't actually people. They were just alternative things he identified as. Like, how are you going to run that in Texas? And let me explain this.
3: Yeah.
2: Okay. They're throwing all this money at this campaign because it's coming from New York, Massachusetts, and L.A. There's no one in Texas donating to Tallarico. Mm. It's all outside. It's kind of what they did with Mamdani. Like, Mamdani was completely financed by special interest outside the city and people in L.A. And what they're going to do is it's kind of like a re-Beto-fication of Senate.
0: Mm-hmm.
2: Do you remember when Beto was running, he raised $1 billion, Beyonce endorsed him,
0: right?
2: But nobody took him seriously.
0: Right.
2: It's the same thing with Tallarico. So he's going to get $1 gazillion and they're going to tell us Texas is going blue and he's going to wind up losing by 9 points.
0: Mm.
2: That's like, that is a reality. Paxton's going to beat him. How do you listen, man, you've been to Texas. How are you walking into Texas where the kid's baby's first words are ribeye? And you're telling them you're their vegan, non-binary senator, you know, wants to take away their guns and feed them tofurkey. Like, that guy's not going to win. It's so stupid that we have to pretend for like a month that he is, because there's going to be polls that say he's doing good.
0: Right.
2: It's just going to be like the Beto race. I mean, they told us Beto was going to win. And then he lost the Senate race. Then he lost the governor's race. Then he ran for president. And they put him on the cover of Vanity Fair. Do you remember that?
0: Yeah, I sure do.
2: Born to do this.
0: Yes.
2: And by this, they meant concede.
0: Right. Well, it's not long before this guy, Tallarico, is on the cover of Vanity Fair as well. I was surprised that Paxton beat the incumbent John Cornyn like a drum last night by 28 points in the primary. And once again, Jimmy, a Trump-backed candidate wins big here. He's still undefeated, as far as I know, in GOP primaries. So much for his grip on the Republican Party being loosened, huh?
2: And this is my favorite story that some idiot is writing right now is Trump's 118-0, but it's a misleading 118-0. You're like, wait, what? Somebody was trying to make that point on CNN last night. It was like, you know, when you get to your wits end and you don't even need to hear them out. You go, all right, I'm done. I don't have to watch anymore.
3: Right.
2: At the end of the night on CNN, somebody was contesting the fact that, 118-0, but some of these endorsements came late. So technically speaking, I mean, we're really looking at more of like a 99-11 or whatever he said. And I'm like, and your point is like,
3: unreal.
2: Even if that were true, that's bananas.
3: Right.
2: And then and then Abby Phillips said the words, yeah, we all want to defeat Iran, but are we okay with the way Trump is defeating Iran? And I was like, all right, so no one's even listening to themselves.
3: It's unbelievable.
2: You know, the executive producer smoking a joint in the control room and ordering door cash. I'm like, if you're not going to try, I'm not going to try. Like, this shouldn't have made the air.
0: Real quick, before I let you go, Iran, the president is going to assemble his cabinet at the White House today, not at Camp David, but because of bad weather. Jimmy, I would think that the Iran peace talks will be front and center. He's gotten some blowback from Republican senators like Cruz and Lindsey Graham. So this is going to be a big cabinet meeting today, I would think, huh?
2: Yeah. The nice thing about him is they televised pretty much all of it.
0: Right.
2: So I don't know if this is now because it's at the White House. I don't know if it's going to be like the traditional meeting. You know, the traditional meeting has gone on for 2 hours, these cabinet meetings. You stand up, everybody gives a little book report about what they're working on. Then he tells jokes, and then CNN says he was sleeping the whole
3: falls
2: time.
3: Falls asleep, right?
2: Like, I love this routine. They literally televise every second of a two-hour cabinet meeting that he holds court. And then everybody's like, oh, I don't know, he's getting a little older here. I'm like, dude, the last guy was arguing with parking meters. I'm like, what are we talking about? You know? So I don't know. I'm excited to watch it. I agree. I think they're going to make a good deal because the media is going to say they made a bad deal, even if they make a good deal.
0: That was Inez Says Podcast, number 941 in the WDBO app, with the hilarious and insightful Jimmy Failla. She's my new fave reporter. When we roll along on Inez Says on the Weekend, I catch up with Jimmy's Fox News colleague, Brian Kilmeade. It's Inez Says on the Weekend on WDBO, 107.3 FM and AM 580.

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2: ABC News, I'm Dave Packer. The State Department says it's optimistic it can work things out with Kenya after that nation's highest court put a pause on the Trump administration's plan to open a 50-bed field hospital in the country for Americans exposed to Ebola. The African CDC has suggested Kenya's government was pressured into housing the center. Louisiana Friday enacted a new congressional map that could help Republicans gain one more seat in the House of Representatives. The new map eliminates one of the state's two black majority districts. Democratic Louisiana Senator Royce Duplessis.
3: We know we're going to end up right back in court because this map is a racially gerrymandered map, no matter how they try to spin it.
2: The federal judge who oversaw President Trump's lawsuit against the IRS now demanding answers from the president's lawyers and the DOJ over whether their settlement that created a $1.8 billion anti-weaponization fund may have amounted to an effort to intentionally deceive her. This Friday, a judge temporarily blocked payments from that fund. This is ABC News.
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1: Appreciate you being here on Inez Says on the Weekend. I'm Scott Inez, your host for Orlando's Morning News, 5 to 9 a.m. every weekday. 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Without further ado, here's that conversation now with Brian on the Inez Says podcast. All right, Brian, let's kick it off with the Senate race in Texas. The AG there, Ken Paxton, defeating the incumbent, John Cornyn, like a drum by around 25 points in the primary last night. And once again, here, Brian, a Trump-backed candidate wins big. What do you make of it?
2: I just love the way everyone's, I watch the other channels. I don't know if you do, Scott. And I hear them always saying Trump losing it. And does he still not have the same power? I know his, the Senate's mad at him. John Thune likes Cassidy. Cassidy's extremely popular. He's gone in Louisiana. Mm-hmm. John Cornyn, extremely popular, an epic and prolific fundraiser for the entire party when he was in charge of the Republican conference. He's gone. And, I think that in the big picture, they're kind of ticked off. We know Tillis and Trump clashed. So he says, I'm not running for re-election. Now that seat's in jeopardy. This is one of those strategic things that now they're going to have to spend $100 million to defend Ken Paxton. I think John Cornyn would have been a much better choice. I know he's 74 years old, would have been his last term. People want change. But the guy's like the classiest guy around. And if people would just look for a second at the so-called gun legislation that he passed, it was a matter of people, just because you leave the military doesn't mean you get a gun. You should go through a psychological test. And that was in response to the brutal murder in a church of a guy suffering from PTSD, a veteran who ends up taking his own life. And they said, the guy had problems and was never diagnosed. So that was put into gun legislation. And they ran him as anti-gun, which I thought was ridiculous. But people that went along with Joe Biden, I guess, seem to have paid a price. But I just don't think it was, I just think that it was a bad choice. I just think the people of Texas made a bad choice. And I think it's going to be Tallarico is a clown show, mm-hmm. but he's a good speaker. And they're going to have to spend a lot of money to defend it. Wouldn't you rather spend that money in Michigan and Maine?
1: And now Paxton, like you said, he's got a lot of baggage. He's going to take on Tallarico and the general. And Tallarico, as you alluded to, he's an interesting bird. The guy who says that there are six biological sexes, among other things. Paxton, as we know, has a past. There's going to be plenty of mud slung in that race, Brian. Is it safe to say that this is going to be the most expensive Senate race, ever?
2: Yeah. And they got to spend in Iowa. I mean, the Republicans have to spend in Iowa now because Joni Ernst decided to leave. So that really hurts because she would have probably coasted. So I just think there's more bad than good that came out of this. If you're a Republican and for Democrats, you think you have a more coherent Beto O'Rourke. I don't. I think it's the same thing. You got to put him on every cover of magazines, the future of the party. But when you hear him speak and then defend his ridiculous statements, I just can't see that being Texas. I mean, if he was running in Massachusetts, I'd say, okay, I just don't see it.
1: Well, there has not been a Democrat senator elected in Texas since 1988, I believe. So we'll see what happens there in November. So President Trump is going to assemble his cabinet at the White House today, not at Camp David due to the bad weather in the area up there. I would imagine, Brian, that the Iran peace talks will be front and center with his cabinet today, huh?
2: I think so, too, and the Gulf states, and some are getting queasy. They all have different objectives. UAE is saying finish the job. Now Saudi Arabia is saying don't finish the job, which is bizarre. Mm-hmm. But they're worried about the desalinization plants. That we've had about, 41 days. Why can't we fortify those plants? I don't get it. If that is indeed the case, I don't know everything, but from what I know, it does not look like Iran is capable of doing a deal the president can digest. And we saw that when he was forced to take action. Already, blowing up missile launchers and taking out two mining vessels. So, and then they say, Iran says, well, you violated your ceasefire. You're dropping bombs in the Strait of Hormuz. I believe that violates the ceasefire, you idiots.

0: And then that coward supreme leader who sits there in his bunker says, I no longer want the U.S. to have bases in the Gulf states.
1: Mm-hmm.
0: Please.
1: Yeah, well, you can
0: they
1: tell.
0: They did open up the internet. So.
1: Yeah, right. They did yesterday. They did do that in Iran, which might signal a softening a little bit in terms of peace talks. I don't know. You never know what to make of the Iranians. But you can tell, like, this president wants to move on now. Iran does not make it easy. And it's almost as if they want to sucker him into more strikes here. He is getting pushback from Republicans like Ted Cruz and Lindsey Graham about these peace talks here, Brian. What do you make of the criticism he's getting from within his own party right now?
0: I would call him in and I'd say, I understand. I'm going to brief you on what we're doing. And if you still feel the same way, I need you going to the microphone and talking to people. I can't be the only one saying the need to take action is now. I mean, same thing with Roger Wicker. Mm-hmm. Doesn't say much. Very powerful, very respected. He posts on on X just saying, look, you have a chance to do an historic thing, solve a 47-year problem, finish it. And okay, great. Then go say that to Cory Booker. Why does the president have to do all the fighting by himself all the time with Marco Rubio? So I think go out there and go to bat. You know, so now the president's got a little bit of a problem. He's got three angry Republicans. He's got a problem now with Cassidy. He's got a problem with Cornyn, and he's got a problem with Tillis, mm-hmm. as well as always borderline votes, Collins and Murkowski. So this is going to be a little bit tougher for him over the next 5 months. But the people that are for finishing the job mm-hmm. after getting briefed in a way that you and I can, if they feel the same way, then go fight for the president, with the president, in order to finish the job, and then continue to fight and go on hostile networks to do it.
1: You're constantly talking to those in the know. What do you think? Does a peace deal get done with Iran here, or do we go back and pummel them yet again? What does your gut tell you here, Brian?
0: I think that the best asset to finishing the job is Iran, because they just cannot get on the same page. Mm-hmm. Their president wants to de-escalate, but the IRGC says no. So when the president talks to their president, he said, okay, I can keep this quiet. I can keep this down, get the gas prices down for the midterms, and then you settle things down until after the midterms, at the very least. And if they start acting up, finish the job. He can leave everybody there, finish the job after the midterms. But if the IRGC continues to act like they're doing it and continue to say we're taking tolls in the Strait of Hormuz and we own it, the president can't say yes to that.
1: Right.
0: He can't. He has to get the uranium out. And that process has got to be begun. You know, it's going to be hard with the proxies. I don't believe a word they're saying when they say they won't fund them. But my sense is we're going to go back, whether it's after the midterms or this week.
1: Okay. Real quick, before I let you go, this ICE detention facility now in New Jersey has sort of become ground zero for some of these crazies and these anarchists, these rioters to do their thing. What do you make of that circus going on at this Delaney Hall Center there in Newark, Brian?
0: I think it's totally trumped up. It's all BS. There is no hunger strike. There is no terrible conditions. They're trying to create another Minneapolis. I mean, for example, Mark Wayne Mullen called up Andy Kim. He said, listen, I hear you think there's a problem. If there's a problem, there's no hunger strike. I'll look into it. Let's take a walk through. Next thing you know, there's protests down there. Andy Kim is there. The governor's there. A bunch of paid protesters show up, and no cops show up because Mikey Sherrill won the election, and she does not want any cops to cooperate with ICE.
1: Wow.
0: But they want those skirmishes. They want you, Scott, in Orlando, asking me about this story.
1: Right.
0: And that therefore becomes a national story.
1: Yep.
0: But they're trying to get Minneapolis recreated.
1: Yeah, you're exactly right. They want that video to go viral, and that's exactly what has happened. It's an SS podcast number 940 right there on the front page of the WDBO app. Another Trump triumph with the great Brian Kilmeade. As we roll along on an SS on the weekend, I talk with Florida's lieutenant governor, a man who wants to become the next governor. It's an SS on the weekend on WDBO, 107.3 FM and AM 580.
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3: A24's Backrooms is off to a scary good start at the box office. The horror film, based off the YouTube series of the same name, made $10.4 million from Thursday previews last night. It's now expected to make more than its original first weekend projection of $40 to $50 million. Fatburger is opening a new restaurant in Rockledge. A grand opening celebration will be held on May 30th. The restaurant is hiring over 50 employees. While it's the fourth location in Florida, it's the first in-line non-drive-through one. Anthropic is currently the world's most valuable artificial intelligence startup. The company reached a $965 billion valuation Thursday after announcing that it raised $65 billion from private investors. The announcement puts Anthropic ahead of OpenAI, which reached an $852 billion valuation back in March.
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1: Welcome back to Inez Says on the Weekend. I'm Scott Inez. 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Okay, let's put Jay Collins under the microscope. Collins is Florida's lieutenant governor, and he's running in a crowded Republican field to be the next governor of the Sunshine State. It's Inez Says podcast number 942 in the WDBO app. Well, earlier this week, President Trump again vocalized his support for Florida Republican Congressman Byron Donalds in his bid for the governor's seat. Of course, the president won the Sunshine State by 13 points back in 2024 against Kamala Harris, and no Democrat has won the governorship here in the state of Florida in over 20 years. The president taking to Truth Social on Tuesday, saying this in part, "I know Byron well, have seen him tested at the highest and most difficult levels, and he is a total winner," the president said. He said, "Byron Donalds will be a truly great and powerful governor for Florida and has my complete and total endorsement. He will not let you down." Well, one of those Republicans running against Byron Donalds from the governor's mansion this year, and in turn running against the president's endorsement, is Florida Lieutenant Governor Jay Collins. Collins got into the race about 4 months ago, and he, along with Paul Renner and James Fishback, according to the polls, trail Byron Donalds by a significant margin on the Republican side. So what's it going to take for Jay Collins to make a mad rush at Donalds here as we head toward the primaries? Let's talk with the Florida Lieutenant Governor now. Here's that chat with Jay Collins on the Inez Says podcast. I had to do a double take last week when I saw a Freedom Project USA poll report that said that the Democrat David Jolly leads the Republican field for governor. That same poll also said that Alex Vindman was leading Senator Ashley Moody for the U.S. Senate. Did they take that poll here in Florida? Or do they realize how many more Republicans there are than Democrats, Lieutenant Governor, or what?
14: Yeah, look, we do have an incredible voter advantage, but people got to show up. That's the biggest thing. My worry, as always, is if we show up, Florida is golden. We will stand strong on our values and we'll win these races. But we got to show up at the polls. If we have a poor turnout, there is always risk. And we can't ever think that we are on the top of the mountain. We got to work like we're 10 points down every day. You know, we can't forget that just a few years ago, 10, 12 years ago, the Democrats were exactly where we were, right? Taking each other apart. Little gaps in the system, and eventually the whole state flipped. Let's make sure that we're smart about this, we work hard, and we show up to vote on those poll days.
1: So, Lieutenant Governor, tell us about your campaign. You announced about 4 months ago you were running for governor. How do you think you're doing right now and running against folks like Congressman Byron Donalds and Paul Renner and James Fishback? How do you think the campaign is going right now?
14: Well, you know, it's been great around the state. We have been doing between 75 and 90 events every 2 weeks, so we are literally everywhere all the time. It has been a blessing. The feedback has been incredible. They understand that of the people in this race, I'm the only one with executive branch experience. I'm the only one who doesn't have to talk hypothetically about what I'll do. I'm part of the DeSantis administration. I'm doing it right now. The last thing is this. We don't need to be more like D.C. D.C. needs to be more like Florida. And that is being well expressed by the people we speak to. So we are doing our part. We got to get out there and inform the people, inform the ballot, and I think we'll be just fine.
1: Right now, again, according to early polling, the Congressman Donalds, he's way out in front of the GOP side. The Trump endorsement, it's become a powerful weapon, as we saw last night in Texas as well. Congressman Donalds has it. How do you, Lieutenant Governor, how do you try to combat that?
14: Well, I think it's the same way you do anything. Look, I voted for the president. We all respect the president. I'm grateful to have him there and have a president who's a man of action. That being said, this is Florida. Florida, every 8 years, proves the same point. 8 years ago, nobody had heard of Congressman Ron DeSantis until he won. 8 years before that, nobody had heard of a business guy named Rick Scott. Both of them won. Both were down big in terms of endorsements and money coming in, and they ended up winning. The race is not over. And yes, the president's voice, the president's name matters. But in the end, the people have a voice. The people have a choice. And it's not unlikely or impossible for the president to hedge or move. But in the end, what I got to do is inform the ballot and get the people to understand our vision and win and move forward. That is the Florida way.
1: You know, you talked earlier about the amount of events you're doing around the state every week. What are the top issues that you're hearing from Floridians? Is it property tax? Is it homeowners insurance? Is it education? I know that's a big part of your platform. We'll talk about that. Is it affordability? It is. Like, what are you hearing out there on the stump right now?
14: Well, I think, honestly, it's affordability. It's insurance, it's property tax, and it's wanting to bring in more money. in terms of what we make in our jobs. You know, 15 years ago, Marco wrote a book, and he clearly illustrated that pushing off those blue-collar jobs, hoping they come back in white-collar jobs, is a bad idea. It's very true now. It's very poignant that he was right on that now. And the truth is, we got to bring those things back organically, and we are working hard at that. But to your point, this is why education is so important. Reciprocally, you've got to align the gaps in our commerce model. You know, where are the job gaps on a 1, 3, 5, 10, 15-year basis, along with our education system at the university, state school, and at the high school level. Let's prioritize that, understand where the gaps are, clearly illustrate that and communicate that to people, and let people make educated, clear choices on where they go. It also allows alignment within the university and state schools for those careers. And the last thing is this. I think it's time to talk about more apprenticeship at the junior and senior level. I want to see the trades make a comeback. The average tradesman is 58 years old. And by your junior and senior year, many people know whether they want to have a bachelor's, a master's, a PhD, or go to trade school, or something else. We need to make sure that excellence is achievable in all of those events. So I really want to push for adjunct instructors from industry on a local, regional basis, become an instructor in the school, and help push our trades at every high school in the state of Florida.
1: I think that's a great idea. Obviously, education is a very important part of your platform. Last week, you launched your Operation F3, and it stands for Florida's Family First. I wanted to ask you about public schools closing around the state, because here in Orange County, we have 7 public schools that will be permanently closed after today's last day of school. And we're seeing this all over the state, largely due to the voucher program. School officials will tell you it's because of a declining birth rate, immigration, so forth and so on. But what are your thoughts about public schools closing? Is this just about competition and the public schools having to compete now?
14: Yeah, I think really that's what it comes down to. Look, a rising tide floats all boats. And, you know, I'm a military man, so competition, in my mind, drives excellence 100% of the time. You know, I want nothing short of excellence in all areas of academics, whether it's public school, private, charter, homeschool. It doesn't matter. There's got to be accountability. And I want our children not to just get by. I want them to lead. I want them to win. I want the future of Florida and these United States of America to be on top of the heap, not trying to push up from the bottom. We have to understand that winning matters, and lining up our kids for success is the single most important thing we can do.
1: Now, what about the property tax issue? Your boss, Governor DeSantis, has been bullish in trying to get some kind of a relief for Floridians. What would property tax reform look like here in Florida? What are your thoughts about it?
14: So look, I am 100% on board. We have to incentivize home ownership. The American dream of owning your home, your abode, your piece of the American pie, right? And getting that free and clear of the government, I think, is the number one thing we can do. But in the end, we have to get property tax relief done. We got to make sure we help the people keep more of their money. In a state with no income tax, getting real substantive property tax relief, and I would love to see it all the way to the top and get rid of homesteaded property tax. We got to get that through the legislature. We got to get that signed by the governor and get it on the ballot. But we have to get something done this year to provide relief to our people.
1: Finally, Mr. Lieutenant Governor, what is your message? Your message to all Central Floridians today here on WDBO to get the word out about your campaign and what you stand for. What would be that message?
14: You know, in terms of messaging, let's take a step back and let's look at what we know when we look with our eyes and we hear with our ears. I'm tired of politics as normal. I'm tired of business as normal. I don't aspire to be a career politician. I've been in politics for 4 years. I went from not in politics to a state senator to a lieutenant governor to running for governor in that short span. And here's why. Because I say what matters. I say what I mean what I say, and I get things done. It is about leadership. It is about people. It is about making sure that we leave things better for the next generation. So I'm not here to play politics. I'm here to win. We have 23.5 million people in this state of Florida. And I expect us to be on top of the heap in the 50 and push this great nation of ours forward. I've almost died for this nation. I'm a warrior. And I'll tell you what, that mission in protecting our people and our way of life, it doesn't change. It's just a new battlefield right here in the state of Florida.
1: That was an Ez Says podcast number 942 in the WDBO app with Florida Lieutenant Governor Jay Collins, who wants to be the next governor of the Sunshine State. That's going to do it for this edition of an Ez Says on the weekend. Hope to see you back here 5 to 9 a.m. Monday morning for Orlando's Morning News with Scott Inez. Have a great rest of your weekend.
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18: From ABC News, I'm Chuck Sievertson. A flight diverted last night because of an unruly passenger is getting extra attention. United Flight 2005 took off from Chicago, headed to Minneapolis, but was diverted to Dane County Airport in Wisconsin. The airport says there were several law enforcement officers on the flight who restrained and handcuffed the passenger quickly, with no injuries to other passengers. What gets special attention is that on the air traffic control recording, you can hear a controller telling another nearby pilot of an emergency aircraft on the way to the airport with a potential hijack.
19: It's actually a situation where we might have to close the airfield. Potential hijack.
18: That has not been confirmed. Federal law enforcers are taking over the investigation. They got them all out safely. The five miners trapped more than a week in a cave in Laos. One miner was brought out Friday. The rest are now free.
20: You can't leave people underground too long without medical support, without proper food, sustenance, clean water, all of those sorts of things before their condition is going to deteriorate.
18: Spokesperson for the rescue team, Gary Mitchell, signing a bill banning law enforcement officers from wearing masks while on duty. New York Governor Kathy Hochul saying the measure applies to state, local, and federal law enforcers operating in New York and holding law enforcement accountable.
21: Whether it's the family of someone who's been left to die in the cold, or whether someone's had their business disrupted or their place of worship disrupted, people have rights that we are not foregoing just because there's been this decision by the Trump administration to unleash hell in our streets.
18: A federal judge has ordered President Trump's name must be stripped from the Kennedy Center. Judge Christopher Cooper ruling that Congress created the Center for Performing Arts to honor President Kennedy after he was assassinated, and that only Congress can change its name. And good morning. 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
4: Seabreeze thunderstorms erupting again across the listening area through around 9 p.m. tonight. And we'll see a little bit drier weather for Saturday, mainly north of Orlando, scattered afternoon storms, and then more widespread rain returning on Sunday. From Channel 9 Eyewitness News, I'm Certified Chief Meteorologist Tom Terry.
3: 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Triple Team Traffic.
5: There's an accident to look out for if you're heading out I-4 West before 434 that has the right lane blocked. The eastbound side of I-4, moving along at a good pace so far, no complaints. Broken down car, 429 North before Stony Brook West Parkway that has the right shoulder blocked. So far, so good on the turnpike. It's moving along at a pretty good pace, heading both northbound and southbound. The beach line looks good, heading both eastbound and westbound. For the WDBO Traffic Center, I'm Daphne Smith.
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0: everybody. It is the Garden Rebel Show here live on the great AM 580 WDBO. We're going to be taking your questions. I'll have Josh give you that number in just a second. But let me first fill you in on what's going on today. Early this morning, about 3:34 a.m., I said, I want to really, really hit home what is the most important thing for our listeners here and for everybody here in Central Florida to know right now. So I'm giving this show a name today, as I occasionally do, and I'm calling it the Rainy Season Show. And the reason I wanted to do that and call it that is because I want to point out the full spectrum of the rainy season, the good and the bad. And we have to be Garden Rebel realist here. You know, it can't all be peaches and cream all of the time. Because after all, let's face it, it is muggy, buggy Florida. We love it here. It's the greatest state in the union. And I just think that there's so many nuances you need to know. We need to be really realistic because it's different growing here. We have more bugs. We have more fungus. We have a lot of sandy soil. We have a certain percentage of soils that are really wet, which is an issue in the rainy season. And I want to provide you with this spontaneous information because I don't want anything to happen to your yard. If you go on vacation and it's raining every day for the 10 days that you're gone or whatever, you can come back to a fungus-ridden lawn. And it might be hard to come back. And it might even be impossible to come back. That's how fast fungus works. So we're just going to chit-chat. And any type of question that you have, you call us here. And Josh, I'll let you fill in everybody and tell them about our podcast.
1: If you want to call in right now, as Vince just said, if you've got a question of best to prepare for this possible rainy season coming our way, it's raining this morning right now. So if you want to be prepared, call in right now, 844-580-9326, 844-580-WDBO. You can also send in your open mic, your question using the open mic feature inside that WDBO app. 10 to 15 seconds, go ahead and send it in. I believe there is a new feature inside that open mic where they can send in photos. So if you have a photo of an issue, we can have that pulled up and I can try and show Vince a specific thing. But I think after decades of using the callers and visual cues, you might not need to rely on a photo. But if a photo might enhance your answer.
0: Oh, yeah, photos are a huge enhancement.
1: Then that could help. So yeah, so that open mic feature, you can send in your audio question, possibly send in your photo, and we'll play that and talk about that back live on the air.
0: That's right. And the podcast.
1: And the podcast. If you want to hear today's episodes and other episodes or on the on-demand section of the WDBO website and the podcast, just find the Garden Rebel section there and you'll see all previous episodes. And you'll also notice something called the Rebel Short, which is just dense, informational, 90 seconds to 3 minutes, little ditties of audio. That is, whether it's a bunch of questions maybe Vince is getting asked that week, or it's something on his mind, or something that a friend asked him, or something pertinent to the current time. Then you can find that there, the Rebel Shorts inside that demand feature.
0: Thank you, Josh. By the way, your voice is in perfect form today. I like that.
1: I'm not quite awake yet, as you can tell.
0: No, I think it sounds amazing. So good for you. Yeah, you said something I'm really proud of, and I'm glad that you picked up on that. This is how perceptive that Josh is. He talked about the Garden Rebel Shorts, and he used the word dense. When I put what these Garden Rebel Shorts are on the podcast, you know, just go to the WDBO website, and you'll find the Garden Rebel Shorts. You could easily navigate to it, but I will spontaneously, during the breaks, I usually do these mini shorts. I think I'm in the mood to do some today, as a matter of fact, Josh. So what we do is I tell Josh to start rolling. My little red light comes on And literally in real time, whatever comes to my mind, I love doing it because it makes it more exciting for me. I pick a subject and I'll do 2, 3, 4 minutes, maybe some are even a little longer than that. But Josh used the word dense, and this is something I take great pride in because I know there's a lot of garden information out there and on TV and even in other information areas, and there's what I call a lot of filler. And I'm thinking, is this person a writer and a researcher, or are they a real gardener? And what I do is very, very nuanced because it's all based on experience since I was a single-digit child. I was extremely rare and unique in that what happened to me is in my 9th year of living, I became focused like a laser and passionate about plants and planting seeds and propagating and cuttings. And I had some amazing, I had four amazing mentors in my 9th year. They were all in my grandparents' neighborhood. And you could count my grandmother, that would be the 5th one. And so it's been a life of passion to learn about this beauty that we call landscaping and plants and flowering trees. And I find that so many people have literally no idea how beautiful their yard can be. And there's a certain amount of folks who have convinced themselves that you're going to think I'm joking about this, but I hear it quite a bit. I'm not joking. I'm serious. They think that their property is contaminated. I probably hear it once a month. You know, I've been here 20 years and I can't grow anything, Garden Rebel. I'm really concerned. I'm afraid that I think that my yard was like the dump area of the whole neighborhood because everything I plant just dies out and things like that. Well, I look around and literally in a microsecond, I assimilate what I see, and it's pretty easy. I see benign neglect. You know, if that's all it is, they're not watering enough, they're not fertilizing enough, they're not trimming, they're not taking care of it, yet they're very, very, very upset that it's not growing. Friends, you don't live on a nuclear dump. The odds that you even lived on a regular dump are very, very low. So I don't know how that idea is perpetuated in a lot of people, but it's, I don't care how sandy your yard is. You give it water and nutrients and I can make it thrive. But you have to consider consistency. You know, you can't fertilize and take great care of it in the spring and then ignore it the rest of the year, or you're not going to have consistent beauty. The idea here, it's very simple the way I see this. The idea to me is every day when you come home for work, and if you're retired, when you come home from golf or the grocery store or from your friend's house, whatever, it's a great, wonderful feeling to feel good driving into your driveway. And that's the feeling I have every day in my yard. I get so much enjoyment out of it. And just yesterday afternoon, I was getting ready to go outside. I had a full bucket of a fertilizer and it was time. In fact, it was a little overdue for me to fertilize my seasonal annuals, which most of them are dianthus. And I've recently added a bunch of vincas, we used to call periwinkles. And I also added one of my favorite plants that almost no one knows about, and it's called Melum Podium, M-E-L-A-M-P-O-D-I-U-M, Melum Podium. And you know why this is a good plant to plant in the spring? Because it will take the most wicked June, July, and August heat, more so than anything else. And it's yellow. And what do we know about yellow? From what I always tell everybody, yellow to me is the happiest color. I got that from my own mother, and I just couldn't agree with her more. I didn't necessarily agree with that as a kid, but the more I got into design, I'll give you an example. When you have a brick or a stone house, if we could add a variegated plant with yellow up in front of that stone or something, it is a different design that pops on a different level. There is no other color that you can put in front of red brick or even gray brick or even flat Tennessee flagstone that pops more than some form of yellow. And I consider them all good. So, and they it contrasts beautiful with a lot of other colors as well. So keep that in mind. So the next thing I want to say about this show we're calling the Rainy Season Show is that those of you who recently, the last few months, we've been very, very busy. We're knocking out landscapes as fast as we can. Sometimes we're doing two a day, and we're just a small company, so it's not easy. But I realize the urgency out there, and we're working longer and harder than ever before to get to everybody as fast as we can. However, the rains, which at my house started a couple of days ago, and it's been spotty throughout Central Florida, but a high percentage of you listening now have already had at least one good hard rain in the evening. Maybe you sleep through it and you don't know, but you know it in the morning if you see some puddles on your driveway. And it's like a miracle. It is like a miracle. My yard, from those two rains, I go out there after the rains, and I see, my eye is so trained, I see a significant difference. So I said, while we're in the rainy season, I'm going to go out there, and I'm going to get these annuals finished, because we just deadheaded them. And we left the flowers that were still good, but we cut off all the dead ones. And I have various pockets of seasonal annuals, and I have a lot of them, as in hundreds and hundreds and hundreds. And they make me happy. I mean, they make my wife happy, and they make the community happy, because a lot of people take pictures of it. And so when if you've planted these seasonal annuals, and I mean any of them, by now, many of them will be needing deadheading. If you don't do that, that plant will decline, and some varieties will actually die if you don't feed it. You just cut them back, deadhead them, remove the dead. What that means is what it sounds like. You remove the dead flower heads. That's all you do. They cut like butter. They're annuals. They're like nothing. And I personally like to use hedge clippers. With a long-bladed hedge clipper, you don't have to bend down as much. Like if you're using little hand clippers, you have to bend more. And why bend all the way down if you don't have to? So anyway, time to fertilize the annuals and deadhead them. And we're going to talk about a lot more things in this rainy season. And we're going to talk about the good and the bad things that'll be coming up. And why? So you can be prepped, prepared, and ready. We'll be back.
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0: Welcome back. The gospel version of the Bee Gees. Hey, let's go straight to John. You've been holding on. Thank you so much for that. And I want to know, tell me what froze to the ground.
1: Jatropha?
0: Jatropha.
1: Jatropha. Okay. Yes. Yeah, it froze to the ground. It was about, probably about 12 foot tall.
0: Wow.
1: You know, in a tree form.
0: Yes.
1: And all the saplings or suckers are, you know, coming out of the, you know, where I hacked the stump down.
0: Right.
1: And trying to train it back because it's already, you know, got blooms on it and everything else. But I probably have like 8 different stalks coming up. What do I do? Pick out the strongest looking one and make that the new tree or what?
0: No, you don't. First of all, you're one of the lucky ones because not every Jatropha in Central Florida that I've seen is coming back as well as yours. And you are on the verge of having it come back even bigger and better, the fact that you have 8 stalks. And the reason is because we're already starting to get our rainy season, and it is going to eat it up. And you're going to see an explosion of growth. So this is a very, very, very good question. So you had an older plant. It was big. It had a big, strong stalk. Nevertheless, we had a historical freeze, you know, below 32 for 11 plus hours, depending on where you were. And it killed things that normally it didn't kill. A lot of times, Jatropha would take a little bit of tip burn, literally a few inches. You cut that off in the spring, and it never misses a beat. It comes back beautiful. This year was different. But let me tell you what I mostly see with Jatrophas across Central Florida. Sometimes there will only be one little stalk, and it's only 6 inches. And by that being so weak, when I look at it now, that plant is essentially lost. But your example, with it coming out and already blooming, means that it's not going to be the same as it was ever, because it's not going to have that big central stalk anymore. But that's okay. It still is a very beautiful multi-stemmed shrub, and you can keep it your desired height. There's nothing wrong with it just being a great big shrub. It'll still bloom. It'll still attract butterflies. And it's a wonderful, wonderful plant. It's one of my favorite plants, and we often will use them in butterfly gardens as well. So I say when it finishes blooming, just tip it back by a few inches, all of those 8 stalks, by 3 or 4 inches. Fertilize it with an azalea fertilizer because it's an acid-loving plant. Give it a little extra Epsom salts, which is magnesium sulfate, and maybe a couple of handfuls of bone meal. And I think that will keep it. I think it can bloom off and on the whole summer for you, maybe even into the fall.
1: Yeah, they're already 2 foot tall. So
0: yeah,
1: and I mean, you did great. I love that thing with the color.
0: Yes, so. You did great.
1: And, all right, so just let it grow into a bush instead of a tree.
0: That's all, because the trying to turn it into a tree, it is impossible for it to work. And the reason it's impossible, if you were to try to train one stalk, you're going to have those ones you cut off always trying to grow. It's not like if you cut them off, they're going to stop growing just because you've decided to have one stalk. So it's going to become your new hobby that you don't necessarily need to be nursemaiding this plant. It wants to be a bush. Let it be a bush.
1: Okay. Well, I did save one of the babies, and it's a single stalk. And that one I may try to, you know, pot it up and everything else and try to make that into a tree.
0: Oh, so that was that a seedling there? That just came up, a little baby?
1: A seedling, yeah.
0: Oh, yeah, yep. They do that sometimes. When we're at jobs, we'll see 5 or 6 little seedlings under them, and I try to get our clients to replant them somewhere else because it's a wonderful Central Florida plant despite the fact that it froze hard. Because it's such a gorgeous shade of red. It's not like a real, real red. It's like it has some pinks in it, too. It's a blend. Very beautiful. Great question, John. Appreciate it. Thank you. Bye-bye.
1: All right. Bye-bye.
0: All right, friends. We're going to be back in just a little bit. Let me give you the phone number real quick. 844-580-9326. That's 844-580-9326. And for those of you that really want to start following my podcast, it's called Garden Rebel.
2: 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The music loud and the women warm. I've been kicked around since I was.
3: 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Orlando's news, weather, and traffic starts now.
4: An unusual angle to a flight diverted last night because of an unruly passenger. United Flight 2005 took off from Chicago, headed to Minneapolis, was diverted to Dane County Airport in Wisconsin. The airport says several law enforcement officers on the flight restrained and handcuffed the passenger quickly. No injuries to other passengers. On the air traffic control recording, you hear a controller telling another nearby pilot of a potential hijack.
5: It's actually a situation where we might have to close the airfield.
4: That has not been confirmed. They got them all out safely, the five miners trapped more than a week in a cave in Laos. Signing a bill banning law enforcement officers from wearing masks while on duty, New York Governor Kathy Hochul. Federal judges ordered President Trump's name stripped from the Kennedy Center because Congress created the place and only Congress can make changes. This is ABC News.
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10: Sea breeze thunderstorms erupting again across the listening area through around 9.

0: car to look out for, I-4 West before the rest area that has the right shoulder blocked. Heading over to the eastbound side of I-4, so far so good from Champions Gate to downtown. There's a broken down car to look out for on 429 North before Stony Brook West Parkway that has the right shoulder blocked. Be aware of that upon your approach. So far so good on the turnpike, moving along at a pretty good pace, heading both north and south. The beach line is looking good as well. From the WDBO Traffic Center, I'm Daphne Smith.
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Hey, you know, this time of year with the rainy season just starting, I'm very excited about it. I think you could tell. I really woke up ready to roll with this stuff. I just fertilized my annuals, as I mentioned earlier. And the reason when you deadhead them that you train yourself to make it a perpetual habit, a good habit, is after you deadhead your annuals, you give them a little bit of fertilizer, a granular fertilizer, something like an azalea fertilizer. And you can't do too much because it can burn these shallow rooted plants. And you can't do too little. If you do too little, then it's not going to be effective, right? So there is kind of a little testing ground area that, you know, you might have to make a few mistakes, but just don't go too heavy handed at first. And if in 2 or 3 weeks, if they're not really looking noticeably better, give them a little bit more, because that means you didn't give them enough. But it takes a lot of energy to produce all of these blooms. I call it being the plants are tap dancing. That takes a lot of energy. You can only tap dance so long, and then you need a rest, right? So that's the story there. And with these rains, the weeds are going to take over your yard for those of you that do not have a thick enough mulch layer. If you have already put on your mulch and you made it 3 to 4 inches thick for this year, you're golden. You're ahead of the game. You're doing great. If you have done nothing, or you have an old decaying mulch with pockets where you could see bare ground, it won't be long and you will have a weed patch. So for those of you who think it looks ugly now, just give it a few more weeks and you'll be getting a letter from the Homeowners Association, because it can get worse than it will, because the weeds in Florida will cover every square inch of open ground. Everyone always asks, what one do you like? I like pine bark. It comes in mini, medium, and large. I like them all. I like every one of them. They used to have extra large. I don't even think they sell that anymore. You could twist an ankle on that. But the large is not too large, and I'm just happy with any form of it. And it's what I use at my property exclusively. So far, I've put on 40 yards because my yard is really big, and I still am not finished. I still have to do the side yard and the backyard and that sort of thing. I did the back island already. So, and that'll get done probably next week. But I keep up with the weeds too. I just went out there 2 days ago. It was hot and it was dry.

0: dry at the time I sprayed. I had the Harris 30% vinegar, and it killed them literally quickly. Literally by that afternoon, they were dying. The next day, they were crispy brown. So I had very good success with it. If you know it's going to rain in a couple hours, don't be putting on the weed killer. It's not going to work. You want to put it on in the morning so it can bake in all day and look at the weather. If it's going to rain that morning, just do it the next day or whenever it's not going to rain. I want to give you an example of mulch and something. I'm going to give you, it will be a specific example. I have in my area, I created a lot of mounds. I brought in over 25 dump truck loads of soil, and I sculpted them into these big curvilinear beds. And instead of having a big square or rectangle lawn like everybody else in the world, I'm not into that. Although a lot of people are, and I'm all for you. If you love that, and a lot of people do, and they're passionate about that big square or rectangle, then I understand it because they're just as passionate about that grass as I am about big curvilinear beds. For me personally, a square or a rectangle of lawn is not artistic. And so I have no interest in it, absolutely zero interest in it. If I can't take a yard to the next level, then I'm not interested because I don't want to be like everybody else. And a row of plants with just a square lawn, it would make me sick. But there's people that love that, and they like mowing grass. And again, I support you in that if that's truly what you love. And I know people that purely believe that in their soul, and they're crazy about that look. And that's okay with me. I have no problem with that. It's just not for me. Now, I had this big area, and I had an issue with some grass issues, and I was doing a variety of fertilizers and things like this, and it still wasn't the quality that I, in other words, let me say it a different way. It was taking more time and energy, and I got to critical mass. Critical mass is called the breaking point, where the day came where I'm looking at this and I said, I'm done. I am done in neon letters flashing. That's how done I was. And I said, why am I going to spend all of this brand new money? And it's because a big area on grass when I can turn this into a big mulched lantana bed. And I have it lushly landscaped all around this, what used to be a grass area. And it's elevated. It's highly elevated. And so the other landscape plants around it are sloped with lush, gorgeous landscaping. And I'm so happy with my yard, I would not change one plant in it now. I was looking at it yesterday. I said, every angle you look at, I've got it down to exactly the way I want to do it. So anyway, I decided there's a new orange hybrid lantana, and it's so beautiful. And lantana is very good for full sun areas. It is a poisonous plant, so you don't want it if you have toddlers playing around it. You don't want that. You don't want it if you have any type of dogs or cats that chew on plants. A lot of times they don't because it smells awful, but puppies are different. They don't know. They're just little balls of mush, and they don't have the life experience yet. And you don't want to, if you have a puppy, you don't want to plant lantana. Don't take a chance with our beloved pets. Anyway, on the other hand, if you want something low maintenance, it's not going to bloom every day of the year or anything like that, but it'll bloom off and on the entire summer, provided you give it a little fertilizer and you deadhead it every time it finishes blooming. And I don't care how hot, I don't care if it's 120 degrees out there on your west side, it will eat it up. The hotter it is, the better lantana does. Now, it takes a lot of water to get established when it's young. after it gets established, it actually is drought resistant. And originally it was a Florida native, and then these genius botanists, scientists, especially at the University of Florida and other universities. I always point out University of Florida because that's where my kids went, and I think it's the best educational place on the entire planet. Based on my kids alone, we raised two little geniuses, and we're proud of it, as you could tell. Anyway, and I give the school a lot of credit. So the fact of the matter is, I planted them. I needed a lot of them. I planted 150 of them, and I did a wide spacing because I know they grow, and I didn't. And why waste the money? I didn't have to have it look grown in the first day. I'm patient. I could wait. So I think I spaced them on 3-foot centers, which is considered kind of wide, but not for me because it's designed. I custom design it for what I like. And I know it over a couple, two, three years, it'll be absolutely perfect by that time. So I am okay with delayed gratification. But I got to tell you, the day it went in and it was all blooming and all, it looked beautiful the first day, even with the wide spacing. But at first, because I was doing it in, as we had time, in sections, I didn't put the mulch on. And those things, this was a month ago, were wilting every single afternoon. And what I did is I put a portable sprinkler out there, and I really soaked them good. And then when I got home, I took the sprinkler off, and I hand watered them. And I flooded every single one of them. And then I went back and I went to the next one when the water started running off. And I went back and watered the first one even again, you know. So it got a double dosing of hand watering. That made a big difference. But they continued to still wilt in the afternoon because this area has sandy soil. And so I then put the thick pine bark on. And I tweaked the sprinklers, and you know, in the last few weeks, they never wilted. Not one plant wilted at all. So they went from all of them wilting to none of them wilting. Why? All I did was add fresh, beautiful, thick mulch. That's all I did. Remember, these were 1-gallon plants. So when you don't mulch... I'm purposely telling you this because there's mulch haters out there. I know you don't think they exist, but believe me, they exist. And they don't, I mean, men only, never women, who don't believe in mulch. And none of these people, none of them have a good yard. They have a 3 yard on a scale of 1 to 10, and they have a weedy yard. Because what? In Florida, you get a rain, you're going to have nothing but weeds. So what that means is they don't like buying or paying for mulch. It's not that they don't like mulch. They don't like paying for it. That's the truth. That's the truth. But you're not going to find people with no mulch and like bare ground that has a pretty yard. So anyway, that's the drama of it all. From severe wilt every afternoon, adding the mulch, to beautiful, artistic, blending with the rest of the beds. I think it was one of my best ideas for my yard. And for years I said, you know, I'm going to keep the grass here, but the grass became too annoying. And that's when I became done in flashing neon yellow signs. I saw it in my head and I like, this is a sign from the garden gods. I'm done with the grass in that area. I still have my rivers of grass between all of my mounds, but I love the idea of cutting down that grass and adding especially things that flower and have contrasting foliage. Now, let's talk about this rain that is coming, some today, probably tomorrow, and even throughout the week. What we've had so far has been perfect. And the reason it's been perfect is because it's come... In my house, at least, it came in the evening for an hour, hour and a half of good, firm, moderate rain, which we call a soaking rain in the business. Fantastic, beautiful, perfection, okay? But it's going to get to the point where we're going to get waterlogged at some point. We don't know when it's going to be. It could be a week. It could be 2 weeks. It could be a month. And then that's where the fungus in the lawn and plants becomes an issue. We're going to tell you how to head it off at the pass, that issue. And all you have to do is know what to look for. But we can't talk about that until we get back from this Garden Rebel break. I'm the Garden Rebel. 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And my wife is our office, by the way.
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1: This hour was paid for by the host and does not reflect the opinion of WDBO.

0: Hey, before I get to the answer about the downfall of all the rain, we're going to talk to Jerry really quick. We got to make it quick because I got to finish what I promised I would talk about, Jerry. But you go right ahead. Jerry in Ocala, welcome.
1: Thank you, Mr. Sanders. The question I have is, I compost because a lot of cardboard to get my compost.
0: Right.
1: What kind of pH does it produce?
0: Well, I don't compost with cardboard, so I couldn't tell you.
1: Oh. I need a lower pH.
0: Yeah, I believe in pine bark mulch. That's what I like. And the reason I have done over decades all kinds of experiments with different mulches for me personally, because I have a different property other than my home where I need vast amounts of mulch, and it's expensive when you need vast amounts. And I was testing and testing and testing with all the different types, and 100% of the time the pine bark won, and you get a few to several more months out of it. And it's obvious if you look at it, it's thicker than all the other mulches. It's thicker than any of them.
1: Yes.
0: And so it stands to reason that it would last the best. And then the other reason in regard to your question is I am all about aesthetics. In some ways, I'm like a beauty expert, but with plants. And so I like the contrast, and no other mulch looks good to me. So,
1: thank you.
0: That's that. Okay, you take care. Thank you very much. Okay, friends, so let's recap what we've been talking about. We talked about the positive things that are going to be happening, especially for those of you that are in alignment to get a brand new Garden Rebel landscape. A lot of you, we're booking now, you know, we're months ahead, but a lot of you are patiently waiting for the day we come to plant. We have you on our schedule, and those days will not change. But what happens is, this time of year, I want you to be prepared. When it rains a lot, especially when you get multiple days in a row, especially 4 and 5 days in a row with flooding rains, you can start to get fungus. And you're going to need to up your game and really go out in the yard, probably in the morning, and look at the leaves of all of your plants and look at the blades of your grass. And if you start, and you have to, when I say look, I don't mean look from a distance. You have to get up personal and really look at the plant with purposeful interest, let's say. And you look at all the leaves and you see, does this plant have spots all over it now? And if it does, that is only a fungus. It's not a bug, most likely, if they're little brown dots into the tissue or black dots. And even if it's on a few leaves, you should spray it with a fungicide. The fungicide that I like is any copper-based fungicide. There's a lot of fungicides that are copper-based, and I would you can use copper on a lot of plants, but you can't use it on your sidewalk. You can't spray on or your driveway, and it will stain. And you can't put it anywhere near bromeliads. It will kill a bromeliad in 5 minutes. So don't take copper fungicide anywhere near bromeliads. But anyway, that's how you do it. By doing what we call it, in my business, we call it a Garden Rebel quality check. And we do this for the nursery all of the time. And the first step is if we see some spots, we simply remove those 2 or 3 or 4 leaves from the bottom of the plant. And we call that grooming in our nursery. And this is why we don't have to use harsh sprays much, because we're on our game catching something before it starts. And when it's raining all of the time, the disease spreads exponentially. And by exponentially, I want to define that. I don't mean, in several weeks it's going to be a problem. I mean quickly, like really quickly. You could lose a lawn in 10 days, an entire lawn. You know, that's real money. That's real money. So in the lawn, when you see those spots on the blades, again, the best treatment is a granular fungicide for your lawn. And that will, it doesn't cure it instantly, but it will slow it down. And you may have to repeat it down the road because why? It's going to continue to rain. But if you don't do the fungicide, especially you all who put in brand new lawns, you could lose it in the next few weeks. So granular fungicide on your lawns if you're prone to fungus in the past. I'm the Garden Rebel. We would love to landscape your yard. Go to the website, gardenrebel.com. For pretty pictures, go to my Instagram, which is Real Garden Rebel. And don't forget about the podcast, which is called Garden Rebel. How clever is that? We'll see you next week.
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3: Several law enforcement officers were aboard a United flight last night, grabbed and handcuffed an unruly passenger, says Wisconsin's Dane County Airport, where the flight was diverted. Flight 2005 took off from Chicago, headed to Minneapolis. On the air traffic control recording, you can hear a controller telling another nearby pilot of an emergency aircraft on the way to the airport with a potential hijack.
4: It's actually a situation where we might have to close the airfield.
3: That has not been confirmed. The airport says nobody on the plane was hurt. Federal law enforcers taking over the investigation. On the U.S. Iran talks, a posting on social media on X from the military advisor to Iran's supreme leader. It says, as predicted, the president of the United States is betraying diplomacy for the third time. By continuing the naval blockade and making excessive demands in negotiations, he has once again proven that he is not inclined toward negotiation and is pursuing other objectives. Michael Ratney, former U.S. ambassador to Saudi Arabia.
5: Since the Iranians have shown how easy it is for them to close the Strait of Hormuz, they seem to have far more leverage. And by the way, they're also seemingly able to withstand a lot more pain than the United States.
3: They got them out all safely. The five miners trapped more than a week in a cave in Laos. One miner brought out Friday. The rest are now free. A federal judge has ordered President Trump's name stripped from the Kennedy Center. Judge Christopher Cooper noting the new board of directors handpicked by the president.
6: In voting to formally rename the center after President Trump and allowing his name to be mounted alongside President Kennedy's on the front portico of the main building, the board has violated the terms of the trust and governing statute.
3: Yeah! The judge says Congress created the center and only Congress can change its name. You're listening to ABC.
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2: 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Triple Team Traffic.
15: There's an accident to look out for if you're heading out I-4 eastbound approaching Fairbanks Avenue that has three right lanes blocked. Heading over to the westbound side of I-4, so far so good. You're in the green there. The turnpike is looking good as well, moving along at a good pace, heading both northbound and southbound. The beach line is looking good, heading both eastbound and westbound. 417 is in the clear. From the WTBO Traffic Center, I'm Daphne Smith.
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0: 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If you have any questions that popped into your head over the last four decades, that's how long you've had the opportunity to discuss privately and publicly here on the air with the Certified Financial Group, one of the only call-in financial programs of its kind in Central Florida, possibly the only one of its kind here in Central Florida, but one of the very few, one of the best in the nation. And the Certified Financial Group is getting plenty of accolades throughout the nation. Isn't that right, Joe?
1: Yeah, we have. We've been really blessed this year with a lot of accolades. We just, as our listeners may know, just got positioned for the USA Today top 100 firms in the country. So that's another one of those we can add to our checkoff. And once again, CNBC, top 100 firms in the country. So yeah, we've been blessed. And as I said with the little commercial I do with Scott, it's the people here that make the difference. So we now have 43 employees here, 16 certified financial planners among those 43, and a great group of people have been with us a long time. They have built a firm, and I'm privileged to have this morning a colleague and friend, Justin Spittler, here, Certified Financial Planner. Say good morning, Justin.
2: Good morning. Thank you for having me on. I'd like to say thank you for all who've served, those who have given all. We make this land of free what it is because of the brave, so thank you so much.
1: Yes. Memorial Day. Let's remember it. Anyway, we're here to take calls, as we have now for nearly 40 years. Our listeners' questions might be on your mind, just decisions that you're trying to make regarding your IRA or 401k, stocks, bonds, mutual funds, real estate, long-term health care, insurance, reverse mortgages, all that and more, the things that Justin and I and the 14 other certified financial planners deal with day in and day out, providing retirement advice and investment management for our clients for a fee on Saturday morning, though we are here for you absolutely free. So if there's anything on your mind, things you want to know, things you want to talk about, things you may have heard, we are here for you. And the good news for you is there's no one in line at the moment, and you can be first in line by picking up the phone and dial these magic numbers.
0: 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As always, you can open up that WDBO app and send in your open mic question. I can play it back live on the air as if you're here in studio with the three J's, Justin, Joe, and Josh.
1: There you go, Triple J.
0: The topic of today's show is Back to the Future, Financial Advice for My Younger Self.
1: Back to the Future. That was quite a movie, wasn't it, Justin?
2: Yeah.
1: What year was that? Do you remember when it came out?
2: 1985.
1: Well, 40 years ago.
2: Yeah, it's my favorite of all time.
1: So. Wow. It's your favorite movie of all time?
2: It is.
1: Why?
2: I just love the concept of time travel. I love the way they pieced the three movies together. I watched it probably 1,000 times.
1: Really?
2: Like I see something different every time.
1: Son of a gun. Yeah, it was good. Michael J. Fox, and yeah, it's a great movie.
2: Yeah. So let's get it up to 88 miles an hour, Joe.
1: Let's do it. So what's the topic here? Back to the Future.
2: So this topic is kind of near and dear to my heart. I have three teenagers, and my oldest is a junior in high school, about to be a senior, just started his first part-time job, and I think back on when I had my first part-time job. If I only knew then what I knew now.
1: What was your first part-time job?
2: I worked at a movie theater.
1: Oh.
2: So this is 1997, and $5 an hour.
1: Sweeping up the popcorn? And
2: everything.
1: Oh, there you go.
2: Making the popcorn, cleaning up after everybody's messes, tearing ticket stubs. So, yeah, I guess the idea here is not just for my son, but for parents, grandparents, anybody who has an influence on the younger generation to emphasize the importance of starting to save early. You know, the power of compounding is real. I consider it the eighth wonder of the world. We in the financial world have kind of a mathematical rule. We call it the rule of 72, which basically means that you take the percentage of growth of your investments.
1: Per rate of return.
2: Rate of return. And you multiply it by the number of years. And when those two equal 72, that's essentially how long it takes to double your money. So when you're 15 years old, although you may not be making a lot, you have time on your side. So, you know, if you think about the current contribution maximum for an IRA, let's say Roth IRA is my favorite vehicle because it grows tax-free. You can put in $7,500, and I'm not saying that you know, my son would put in everything he makes. But let's just say between, you know, gifting and whatnot, that he's able to get it up there as long as he earns the $7,500. You multiply that, you know, you got about seven doublings in his lifetime before he gets to retirement, which turns that $7,500 into nearly $1 million.
1: There you go.
2: Very powerful. Very powerful.
1: So it's just letting it sit. It's not adding to it every year. Now, if you add to it on a regular basis, right, then now you're talking about multi-millions.
2: Exactly.
1: Yeah, yeah. So one-time shot at age 18. Yeah.
2: Yeah. So, you know, and I think about what I learned in my 20s and in regards to diversifying and spending time in the market and not timing the market and not trying to pick the next hot stock, although you can get lucky, but the concept of compounding will work with just using diversified approach. You know, if you look at the S&P 500 just since the 2009 financial crisis, the S&P 500 has gone up tenfold. So, you know, we don't expect that kind of growth to continue forever. But again, there's been blips along the way. A lot of people got scared out of the market. Some people left in 2009 and didn't come back.
1: They never came back.
2: So, yeah. You know, that's part of what we do, is to help people with the behavioral side of things.
1: The emotional side.
2: Yeah.
1: Yep.
2: And when you're young, you don't know what you don't know, but you can trust in those generations ahead of you who've been successful and can guide you and advise you on how to do it the right way. And, of course, we're here for our clients and their kids and their grandkids, and I help clients, kids and grandkids all the time to try to get them on the right path. So
1: did you take the behavioral finance course?
2: Yes, I did.
1: What was the standout for you? The most revealing thing, if it had to pick one thing?
2: People tend to get in their own way, mm-hmm. whether they mean to or not. It's just when it's your own money, when it's your own skin in the game, it's a lot harder for you to ride through it. So having someone to talk to and just kind of talk some sense into you that everything's going to be okay if you use a good, disciplined, diversified approach.
1: As we say, tuck you off the ledge.
2: Right.
1: Yeah. Well, the key is to be diversified and to not have all of your money invested to a point where if you need some of it and you're in a down market, you're going to lose. So you also, you know, your portfolio has to be structured to ride through those downtimes. So you have some liquidity in your portfolio, so you're not selling out in a down market, and you've got enough to carry you through in that down market. And that's really what financial planning is all about. Diversification, knowing what your time horizon is, and then building a portfolio to accommodate that.
2: And even when you're young, there's different types of investment vehicles that you could use. I mentioned a Roth IRA. Mm-hmm. Maybe the goal isn't retirement. Maybe the goal is to save for a house or some other goal, a nice vacation, but you can use different types of investment vehicles that accomplish different goals. So as financial planning professionals, we are very aware of all the different types of vehicles out there, and that's part of what we do is help our clients and understand what their goals are and make sure that the right investments are in the right vehicles.
1: I think the challenge that everyone has, particularly young people, they want instant gratification. You know, they're not willing to let it just marinate, if you will, and grow over time. You want to see the big hits. We want that dopamine hit to our brain, and that's why the gambling apps are taking off the way they are. It's the attraction for young people today to satisfy that craving that our brain wants and the dopamine hit. And unfortunately, that translates into your investment philosophy, and that's a recipe for disaster.
2: And I think that's why a lot of times when you talk to investors in their 20s or people in their 20s, they ask you about, you know, Bitcoin or...
1: Right. Or SpaceX.
2: Things like that have just multiplied through the roof, NVIDIA and things like that. But again, you don't have to pick the next hot individual stock or the next Bitcoin in order to be successful. You just have to have time and discipline. And I believe that your savings rate is your best friend. And the more you are able to save, I feel like 10 to 15% is a good sufficient number, especially when you start really young. And it will lead to success.
1: The key is just discipline and to stick with it and trying to save, as you said, in a Roth account when you're young, particularly when you're paying no taxes, is the ideal way to do it, because obviously you don't need the tax deduction, but the money will compound and grow for you for your lifetime, actually.
2: Another key that I wanted to touch on is I didn't know when I was in my younger 20s exactly the benefits of a health savings account. When I first started my first job with Fidelity Investments, they offered the health savings account, and I didn't take advantage of it early enough. And this is one of my favorite investment vehicles now that I really understand it, because it is triple tax-free.
1: So tell us about the triple.
2: So you get to put the money in before any of the different taxes come out of your paycheck, which are income tax, Social Security tax, and Medicare tax.
1: So it's tax deductible right from the get-go.
2: Before any of those taxes come out. And
1: got
2: when you pull it out later, assuming it's for health expenses, it's just like a Roth, completely tax-free. So, you know, I didn't know what I didn't know. I end up having a child with autism, and we end up having medical expenses that weren't covered by insurance. And, you know, I could have had a nice pad there to use. So just, you know, I think it's sometimes it's best to learn from other people so you don't step in the same landmine, and don't be afraid of the health savings account, because there's a lot of different ways you can save in it. If you're going to use it soon, you could put it in a money market. It'll earn better than it would sitting in your checking account. And
1: and then there's investment options if you got a long-term horizon.
2: Yeah, if you're healthy and you don't see any need to use it, you can throw it in something like the S&P 500 or small cap value fund that is just something more aggressive, and let it benefit from the powers of compounding we just discussed.
1: There you go. Well, I hear the bumper music. Josh, so take it away.
0: Thank you so much. 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
4: The Museum of Ice Cream is opening in Orlando. 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It'll feature new food, beverages, and retail experiences. Construction has started, although it's not clear when the interactive museum will open. California suing the DNA company 23andMe for allegedly failing to protect consumer data from a massive cyber attack. California Attorney General Rob Bonta says the company failed to put basic safeguards in place before they were hacked in 2023. Chicago Mayor Brandon Johnson pleased after meeting with the Pope in Vatican City. During yesterday's visit, Johnson invited Pope Leo to conduct Mass in Chicago's Grant Park next year. If the pontiff accepts, he would follow in the footsteps of Pope John Paul II, who delivered Mass in the park in 1979.
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0: 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You're also always more than welcome to send in your question using the open mic feature inside our WDBO app. Joe, Justin, what do you say we head to the text questions and get one of those here inside the conversation?
1: Let's do it. And before we do that, I wanted to mention to our listeners, you know, periodically we have questions about, you know, I left my job years ago and I know I had a 401k and the company's no longer there and I can't find them or it. There's a website that can help you with that. Go to lostandfound.dol, stands for Department of Labor, lostandfound.dol.gov, and put in the information and hopefully that'll help you find that lost 401k. That's lostandfound.dol.gov. All right, let's take the text question.
0: You got it. This one is on brand appropriately. Vivian says, my son and daughter are both in high school, both now working part-time jobs. What advice would you give them on investing? What types of investment accounts should they consider and why? And specifically, what investments should they start with?
1: Jeez.
2: All right.
1: Loaded question.
2: I love that. Okay. Right on the topic. It's beautiful. So I would be speaking to them about their goals, whether they want this to be long-term goals, short-term goals, the longer-term goals. We would want to be invested more aggressively, and we definitely preach diversification. So something like a total market index fund is a great way to start for a young investor that wants to invest long-term. We call it like the core approach and get that built up pretty good before you start trying to play with the individual stocks and cryptocurrencies, which we would call more of the satellite. Try to keep that to a small percentage of the overall. And if the goals are shorter term, then we would use more of regular investment brokerage type accounts where it doesn't restrict you to wait till retirement. You can invest in almost anything under the sun. So if it's a goal for the next 6 to 12 months, you'd probably just use a money market fund. Currently, they're paying a little north of 3%, which is definitely better than a checking account. And as those goals extend in time, we start to look out to fixed income and stocks as you depending on the goals. So Roth IRAs are a good thing for retirement. Again, you get the tax-free growth, and you are able to open up a Roth as a minor. Of course, you need your parents' help, but you can do it as long as you have the earned income, and it doesn't have to be a corporate job. You could be, you know, washing dogs or cars or dog sitting or whatnot, as long as it's filed on the taxes. And then if it's just savings, and you go with you go that route. So a lot of things you can do there.
1: Yeah, that way, once again, it's a matter of time frame. That's really the number one issue. Right. How soon will you need the money? Because you don't want to, and, you know, there's a difference between saving and investing. Investing is generally longer term, 5 years or more. Saving is something that you'll need in the immediate future, and you want to get the best return that you can for that, but you don't want to run the risk of a market drop, so you want to be more conservative in that approach, right?
2: Yeah, and again, like you said earlier, Joe, it's trying to get them to think beyond that instant gratification, you know, and when I was a kid, it was about, you know, football and baseball cards. And now with my son, it's about Pokemon cards. So, you know, they want to spend everything on those things that give them that instant gratification, and just trying to encourage them to even save just 10 to 15% in a disciplined way and start to create those good habits and learn about the markets. And it's a beautiful thing. You know, you just look at all the growth that we've seen, and if you just handle the volatility, it really does pay off.
1: But the key is to get started, and as they say, the old adage is the longest journey starts with the first step. You got to take that first step. So I hear the bumper music. Josh, take it away.
0: The key is to get started, and I distinctly remember someone coming to my high school and holding up this chart saying, if you invest this much at 18, you'll be a millionaire by that date. And I had a part-time job bussing tables, and I remember thinking, what is he talking about? I got video games to buy. And I wish I would have had been a little smarter back then. Yeah, that would have made things a little bit easier here in the coming future. But again, the key is to get started. If you've got questions about starting your journey with the Certified Financial Group, I invite you to call in 844-580-9326, 844-580-WDBO. 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
15: ABC News, I'm Chuck Sievertson. No details in an FBI statement about what happened on that diverted United flight last night, only that several law enforcement officers aboard grabbed and handcuffed an unruly passenger. The flight from Chicago to Minneapolis diverted to Dane County, Wisconsin. On the air traffic control recording, a controller tells another pilot of a potential hijack.
16: It's actually a situation where we might have to close the airfield.
15: That is not confirmed. Rescued five miners trapped over a week in a cave in Laos. ABC's Britt Clement.
17: What an ordeal. You know, they had to go through these extremely narrow tunnels in pitch black. I'm told they had to pull themselves through while holding their faces to the ceiling in order to finally reach the mouth of the cave.
15: Two other miners are missing. A federal judge orders President Trump's name stripped from the Kennedy Center, saying Congress created it and only Congress can change its name. This is ABC News.
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15: Sea breeze thunderstorms erupting again across the listening area through around 9 p.m. tonight. And we'll see a little bit drier weather for Saturday, mainly north of Orlando, scattered afternoon storms, and then more widespread rain returning on Sunday. From Channel 9 Eyewitness News, I'm Certified Chief Meteorologist Tom Terry.
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22: It's looking good this morning. I-4 eastbound between Champions Gate and downtown, and even better, the westbound side of I-4 from downtown to Champions Gate. The turnpike is in green. There's no complaints there. Heading over to the Beach Line, it looks good heading eastbound towards the coast. Westbound towards the airport, you're in the green as well. 417 is in the clear. 408 is moving along at a pretty good pace. From the WDBO Traffic Center, I'm Daphne Smith.
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0: 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We are so fortunate to be joined by Justin Spittler and Joe Burt this morning, available to you at 844-580-9326, 844-580-WDBO. You're also more than welcome to send in your question using that open mic feature inside the WDBO app. If your question is a little more private, they have an option for that too. Wynn Smith standing by live right now, taking calls off the air in the futuristic office of Certified Financial Group, available to you. Again, Wynn Smith questions off the air at 407. I'm having a brain fart, Joe.
1: 869-9800.
0: Thank you so much. 407-869-9800. Finally, if you want to walk right up to Justin and say, hi, nice to meet you, I've got a question for you as well. Well, we got workshops coming up here in the very near future.
1: Yeah, our next workshop is going to be held by my co-host here this morning, Justin Spittler. Justin, tell us about the upcoming workshop, when it is and what it's about.
2: June 27th, the topic is tax-efficient investing and distribution strategies. So much about what we do for our clients is not about what you make, it's about what you keep. And there's a lot of different strategies that we can talk about, not only in the accumulation phase, but also the distribution phase. So we touch on things like, should I be saving in my Roth 401k or should I be saving pre-tax? And you fast forward to the distribution phase of life, and we talk about whether you should be pulling from the Roth or from the pre-tax IRA, and so many things in between, a lot of different ways that we can help with tax strategies.
1: So there's a lot of different retirement opportunities out there, IRAs, 401ks, 403bs, 457s, Roths, and all those issues you're going to cover.
2: And even beyond retirement accounts, there's a lot of things we do in just a regular brokerage account, like tax loss harvesting and things like that. So there's a lot to cover.
1: So you'll be covering all that one again, is it?
2: June 27th.
1: It's a Saturday morning right here in offices at 10 o'clock?
2: Yes, sir.
1: So once again, in our offices here in Altamont Springs, just south of 434, just west of I-4, we have what I call the state-of-the-art learning center. We can easily accommodate 35 people comfortably, and have a couple of big screen TVs, put up all the stuff on the screen for you, give you some refreshments, give you some education. Lasts about an hour and a half?
2: Yeah, about an hour and a half to 2 hours.
1: Hour and a half to 2 hours. There you go, no rush. 10 o'clock on June the 27th. In order to reserve yourself a seat, and I know it's filling up fast, Justin, you need to go to our website. That's financialgroup.com. financialgroup.com. Click on workshops and you can make your reservation right there and hope to see you. If you get there a little early, you can stop in and see us behind the screen here doing the radio show as we are this morning. So hope to see you here on June 27th. I see another text question floated in there, Josh.
0: You got it. If you want to call in, 844-580-9326. Betty writes in. Betty says she wants to give her grandchild a gift who just graduated high school, and a little gift from her investments. Which account should that gift come from?
2: That's a wonderful question. And I would want to ask Betty a few questions as well before we answer that. It really depends on her specific situation. But a couple thoughts come to mind. I would first want to know whether Betty is of the required minimum distribution age for her IRA accounts, and if she was already planning to use that required minimum distribution for some other purpose. Perhaps she was already planning to donate that via qualified charitable distribution, or maybe not. And if not, then that would probably be the first idea, because she has to take it anyway. Beyond that, if she already had plans

0: for it, then we might look at the non-retirement assets, maybe find an investment that was at a loss. And then we could do something that's mutually beneficial, something that helps her when it comes to her taxes, and obviously help the grandchild with the gift. So it really would depend on the person's situation. We'd have a few questions, but we could answer that for Betty pretty quickly if she came to see us.
1: So once again, what are you going to ask Betty? What her situation is she taking RMDs? So once again, the age to take RMDs right now is
0: 73 to 75, depending on their age.
1: Right, and so if she's taking that, that's the first place you would look at.
0: Yeah.
1: Because she has to pay tax on that anyway.
0: Right, she's going to have to take it anyway, so it preserves the other assets.
1: Right.
0: You know, and ultimately, once she takes it out, she can gift it to the grandchild if she wishes. So right. It then becomes just regular money.
1: Right. Or if she gifts something, like a gift stock, the child takes over her basis, but the child could turn around and sell it, and obviously in the high school situation, wouldn't pay any taxes.
0: Yeah, that is one way to do it. If it's a stock that you want to hold long-term, a family legacy stock, you know, that's definitely something you could do. I would like the child to start with a diversified approach if it's me personally, mm-hmm. but you can certainly do that if you wanted to help Betty in regards to unloading a stock that may cost her in taxes.
1: Or what if we had Betty transfer the stock? She pays no taxes, right?
0: Right.
1: On the gift. And then Junior turns around and sells a stock and then diversifies with that money.
0: That would be a great strategy.
1: There you go. That's why we're planning tomorrow today. So there's different things you can do. What you don't want to do is do it haphazardly. Talk to your advisor and figure that out. And I see we got a call there, Josh.
2: You got it. Mike is calling in from Orlando. Go ahead, Mike. You're live on the air with the Certified Financial Group.
1: Good morning, Mike. What's up?
3: Hi.
0: Good morning,
3: Mike. Hey, first off, yeah, thanks. First off, appreciate that you have your recent hires lately on the radio, so get to hear from them, because I know when you first did, I didn't really hear from them. Usually all you have the same ones that usually are on every week with you or your son. So glad to hear that they're on there and they're getting themselves out there and everything.
1: Well, thank you, Mike. And thank you, Mike. In fact, if you listened to the show last week, Jessica Hall and Chris Dodevine did an excellent job. So, yeah, they did a great job. And good to have Justin here with me this morning. So I appreciate that input. What's on your mind?
3: So I know we always talk about whenever there's like maybe a possible new presidency party taking over that they can mess with the taxes and stuff. And is there any way that they could actually go back and say, we're going to lower the RMDs? I know it went up a few times, and I'm 65 now, so I got a while to go. And my plan is anyway, if I'm still around when it's due, that I would just give it to charity. That way I don't have to worry about any taxes. It would just go directly to them every year. Mm-hmm. But I just want to know if there's a possibility they could mess with the age and say, okay, we're going to lower it back to what it was before or something like that.
1: Well, Mike, my rule of thumb is that any time Congress is in session, your money is in jeopardy. So the change in presidency isn't necessarily going to affect that. It's really Congress writes the bills, and the president, of course, has to sign off on it, and the Congress could override the president. But generally, that doesn't happen when it comes to taxes. But it can change. I wouldn't expect that to change, but it is possible. Anything is possible. But I frankly, on my list of worries, that would be probably 99 on the list of 100.
3: Okay, yeah, because I knew, like I said, when they mess with the, you know, when you pass away and they change the IRA, you know, rollover amount, or if someone takes over, they have to spend it within like 10 years or something like
1: stretch,
3: that.
1: Right.
3: I knew that happened, so I didn't know for sure if they're going to do something with the RMD. But I appreciate your help. Thank you.
1: Okay, you're quite welcome, Mike, and it's planning tomorrow today.
0: One more thing, Mike. Being that you're 65 and you've got some time before your required minimum distribution age, something that we like to look at with our clients in that age range is trying to ensure that they're filling up what's currently the 12% bracket at a minimum. And if not, then we tend to use those for Roth conversions. And that will shift some of the money that will be growing over the next 10 years for you and increase your required minimum distribution to a bucket that can grow tax-free and lower your required minimum distribution later.
1: So why don't you walk through the steps of that, Justin?
0: So we really just start with your expected income for the year, and we factor in deductions and ultimately come to a number that will fill up that bracket, and that's what we use as a conversion. So we'll typically look for the more aggressive positions inside of the IRA, the growth stocks. We'll sell those in the regular traditional IRA, move it over as cash into the Roth and buy it back in the Roth, and then you've got tax-free growth in the Roth from that point forward.
1: Right. So a great strategy is something we look at with our clients when the situation occurs, and I appreciate you bringing it up.
0: Yeah.
1: All right. I see another text question there, Josh.
2: Absolutely. If you want to call in, 844-580-9326. 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This one comes to us from Jennifer in Oviedo. Jennifer is currently in her mid-20s and recently married. Congratulations, Jennifer. What suggestions do you have for beginning to merge my finances and investments with my spouse?
0: Wonderful question. I would start with budgeting. I think that you sit down as a couple and you put your budget together. What are you spending it on? What are you saving? And you start to set some common goals and talk about how you feel about investment risk. And we've got questionnaires that we can give folks like that can help them come to a common ground on what kind of mixture to have with their investments. And you know, make sure you're establishing your beneficiaries. If you're recently married, you may want to update at least, you know, your primary beneficiary to your spouse. Of course, that's a personal decision. But, you know, those are the kind of things that we would talk about with a newlywed couple.
1: Yeah, beneficiary designation is important because and when you pass away, it's what that form says. And, you know, we've seen cases where, unfortunately, somebody left an old beneficiary there, and then you end up in a legal battle as to who's entitled to the money because they meant to leave it to their current wife, and the ex-wife from 25 years ago is still on the beneficiary form. So you want to be sure, and you want to keep that current, obviously. So that's an important thing. But if you're sitting down with a newly wed couple, you know, you have the opportunity of a lifetime to really lay out the cards and figure out how you're going to get from point A to point B, what's important in your life, what's the timing, what do you want to accomplish about buying a house, having children, and factoring all that in. And then the ultimate goal generally is retirement. What is it going to take to be able to get that with all the things you have in mind? So, but getting started early in your 20s is a wonderful time to do it, as opposed to getting together in your 50s and you've never done any planning and you're trying to figure it out from that point. And we've done an awful lot of that, and it can be done, but you have more opportunities in your 20s. So hopefully that was Betty that answered the question. Newlywed Betty?
2: Newlywed Jennifer. But
1: Jennifer.
2: Betty, maybe
1: Betty
2: has
1: was
2: a
1: previous caller. Got it. All right.
2: We'll close this segment out with Jim. Jim's got a quick one. Jim says, my 401k plan offers both pre-tax and Roth contribution options. Is one better than the other, or what factors should he consider when deciding which to contribute?
0: I love that question. It does come up quite frequently. You know, when you get to the end of the work cycle part of your life and you're in retirement, it's really good to have both. You want to have as much financial flexibility as possible so that you can kind of manage the tax brackets at that time and try to make the distributions as tax efficient as you can. And while you're putting the money in now, what we typically look at is your current tax rate. So we like to tell clients who are in the 12% tax bracket or lower, this is a great time to pump into that Roth portion of the 401k, because you're not really losing that much as far as the tax benefit once you kind of cross into the 22% tax bracket. Now that's kind of where we start to say, all right, let's put that in the pre-tax. And you know, typically in your younger earning years, you're gonna be in the lower bracket, and you also have a lot more time. So you put that in the Roth portion, you're aggressive with it, and then you switch it later, and then by the end you've got all that compounding growth, and you end up with both. So we like them both.
1: Yeah, general rule of thumb, probably if you're just starting your career, chances are your income is just at the lower rung of the ladder, and so you probably ought to be looking at the Roth section of the spectrum or the benchmark of the choice that you have in retirement plans. And then as your income increases and you get in those higher tax brackets, you want to get that tax deduction. And then you get in, like we just talked to question about the Roth conversion that you mentioned. Over Mike. Was that Mike? The gentleman that called in. Anyway.
0: That was Mike.
1: That had the question about converting to a Roth, and you mentioned filling up that 12% bracket. So those are all the things we consider as certified financial planners, and we invite your inquiry. 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And I hear the bumper music. Josh, take it away.
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0: 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Yes, so Wynn Smith available to you 407-869-9800 407-869-9800. 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
1: 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It is absolutely free. And as I said, we'll get you that report within 48 hours. So, Justin, it's been a pleasure having you on the program this morning. You've done a great job.
2: Thank you,
1: Joe. Hope to have you here more often. As Mike says, you get some of the younger, fresher faces in here instead of the old man every Saturday morning.
2: It's good. It is a pleasure to be sitting next to the Oracle of Orlando.
1: Thank you very much. And a wonderful Memorial Day and remembering all those who made the ultimate sacrifice for the freedom that we enjoy. Have a great weekend, everyone.
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4: Morning. It is 8 a.m. here at WDBO. I'm Michelle Wargo with our top story. President Trump is looking to make a final determination on the proposed ceasefire extension with Iran. He demands Tehran reopen the Strait of Hormuz and remove any mines. Fox's Madeline Rivera in Washington with the latest.
5: In a defiant post, we seize concessions not through dialogue, but with missiles. In negotiations, we merely make them understand we have no trust in guarantees or words. Only actions are the measure. The winner of any agreement is the one who is better prepared for war from the day after. Secretary of War Pete Hegseth says the U.S. still has the capability to relaunch military action against the regime. Meantime, Bloomberg reports at least five Americans were hurt after Iran launched a ballistic missile towards a Kuwaiti airbase earlier this week. The missile was intercepted by Kuwaiti forces, but falling debris reportedly hit the Ali al-Salem airbase. Per Bloomberg, two MQ-9 Reaper drones were also seriously damaged in the incident.
4: Both sides would be required to discuss the destruction of Iran's enriched uranium within the 60-day ceasefire. President Trump says only the U.S. or China has the capability to destroy its enriched uranium supply. He previously said he doesn't trust China or Russia to retrieve it. Orange County deputies are asking potential victims to come forward after the arrest of a man they describe as extremely violent. 22-year-old Peter Gavrilets is facing multiple charges, including sexual battery with a deadly weapon, false imprisonment, and battery by strangulation. Investigators say he was arrested on May 18th and is being held on more than $250,000 bond. The sheriff's office says the attack in this case is so violent, they are concerned that there could be other victims who have not come forward. Anyone with information is urged to contact the Orange County Sheriff's Office. Two new TikTok challenges are proving to be dangerous.
6: Kids ending up in the ER after falling ill to Benadryl overdoses in an attempt to induce hallucinations. Five teens in 1 week ending up in a San Diego hospital. And in Provo, Utah, a teenager involved in a near-fatal crash, his skull crushed while couch surfing, in which a couch is towed by a vehicle with a passenger riding or standing on it while the driver speeds and turns around. Radically, Gary Baumgarten, Fox News.
4: It's now 8:03. I'm Michelle Wargo, WDBO News.
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16: It's looking good on I-4 so far. No complaints. Moving along at a good pace, heading both eastbound and westbound. There's a crash to look out for. Turnpike north before State Route 60 that has the left lane blocked. A broken down car on the 429 north before Stony Brook West Parkway that has the right shoulder blocked. Be aware of that upon your approach. So far, so good on the beach line. Moving along at a good pace, heading both eastbound and westbound. 417 is in the clear and 408 is in the green. From the WDBO Traffic Center, I'm Daphne Smith.
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0: 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We got Ken, we got Dylan, and we got Josh all here to answer any questions that you may have. 844-580-9326 is the number to call, 844-580-WDBO. 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
10: 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My name is Ken Malik. I am the founder and CEO of Universal Roof and Contracting. Gosh, we have had so much rain. It's finally, this dry spell is over. I'm so excited to finally get in water to my plants and my landscaping and all of that. But some of these afternoon storms are just absolutely crazy.
17: Yeah, I mean, I think the dry spell is definitely over. The forecast for like the next 10 days is pretty much back to what we'd expect in the summer with rain, you know, almost forecasted every day for some part of Central Florida. I know we've had a lot of hail, a lot of rain. It's been pretty wild. You know, it's the weather that when you get hurricanes, you know, that's like a prolonged, you know, hour, 2 hour, 3 hour, all day event. Whereas some of the stuff that we're getting, these like micro, you know, thunderstorms hit with such, they're so ferocious that if you're talking 2 to 3 inches of water coming down at any given time, and if you don't have your home protected and your home is not, you know, fully, you know, in one piece, you know, because you've been putting something off, it can cause a tremendous amount of damage. And so, you know, best thing to do is we're 2 days from hurricane season. Everybody really just needs to make sure they're prepared. And on last week's show, we missed a call because the show ended from Winston Russell, and he is on the line right now. So good morning, Winston.
10: Good morning, Winston. We appreciate your call, buddy.
18: Yeah. I'm excited to be on your show, and I'm here to toot your horn on both divisions of your roofing company. I want to make a comment about your Metlock system. And your daughter called me last Thursday, and I was surprised to hear from her. But anyway, we were talking about the Metlock system, and I told her there's a radio show that I listen to. It comes on right after this, but it's on another radio station. It comes out of Ohio. I don't know if I'm allowed to mention the guy's name.
10: It doesn't matter.
18: But his name is Gary Sullivan, and he gives homeowners tips, and he has a lot of sponsors. And one of his sponsors is a roofing company that has a system similar to yours. I don't know if it's exactly like yours, but it sounded similar. So I was talking to Jade about that, and she knows the company I was talking about.
10: Yeah.
18: And she said that the roofing company uses inferior metal, and it gets it from China.
10: Yep.
18: And with all the tariffs and everything, he has to charge more for his system than you do. So that's all I have to say about Metlock. Now I want to toot your horn.
10: Okay.
18: About your other division.
10: Sure.
18: My wife and I have been in a market for a new roof for a while because I'm not allowed up there anymore because me and Donald Trump are both going to be 80 years old next month.
10: Congrats.
18: Now, I know my wife is listening, so I want to toot her horn because she won't let me up on the roof anymore.
10: Well, good for her.
18: She's laughing right now, I'm sure. But anyway, I wanted to get a bunch of estimates on a metal roof, and there's several houses in our a little subdivision here that have metal roofs. And I got some phone numbers from some of the neighbors, and I called those companies and never got an answer back from any of them. And our neighbor that lives behind us, she bought a house there, and the previous owners had a metal roof put on their house. Well, and she gave me their telephone number, so I called them, and somebody answered. And I told them about her house having a metal roof and everything. And lo and behold, the guy said, "We don't do roofing anymore."
19: Oh, and wow.
18: I can't imagine what she's going to think when she finds out her warranty isn't worth spit anymore.
19: Yeah.
18: So anyway, I've listened to you guys for a while on the radio, and you sound like a bunch of honest people. So
19: well,
18: I called
19: you.
18: Up. And somebody answered the phone, and a fella named Steve came out, the guy with a British accent.
19: Yep,
18: I'm sure you know who I'm talking about.
19: Yeah, Steve's been and, with us 20-plus years, yeah.
18: Yeah, really nice guy.
19: Yeah.
18: And anyway, I told him what we wanted. He looked at it and everything. He said, "Well, part of your roof we can't put metal on because it's almost flat." So he said, "We can put a rolled roof on there. And we can, the rest of the roof, we can do metal." I said, "Okay." Well, I had a price in my head what I thought all this was going to cost.
19: Yeah.
18: And come to find out, it was like $20,000 less than what I had to figure in my head.
19: Wow.
18: And I said, "Well, let's do it. Well, how soon can you get on?" And he said, "Well, we need to order the metal and everything." It took a week or two to get all the, to order the metal, and they had to deliver it in my driveway. And it took them, I think, 3 or 4 days to do the job because they had to scrape all that gravel off the roof and weather it in and got it all done. And I said, "Well, I heard you guys talking about insurance. Well, my insurance is almost $7,000 a year for the way it was."
19: Yeah.
18: So I called our broker, and he said, "Oh, I can get you. If you can get a, after it's done, you get a 4-point inspection on it, and we'll do a deal for you." Well, guy did the 4-point inspection, called the broker, and he gave me a company, and lo and behold, they cut my homeowner's insurance more than in half.
19: Wow, that's so exciting!
18: So, and the other part is, what was I going to say?
19: Oh, well, that's God, so exciting that you're saving, you know, getting a metal roof, you really have a lifetime system. That's really cool,
18: right.
19: Winston.
18: Right, right. And I know what I was going to say. I wanted to talk about the utility bill. We used to have a utility bill that was over $200 a month, and now it's less than $200 a month. And it seems like the house holds the temperature longer for some reason.
19: Yeah.
18: So anyway, I just wanted to toot your horn because you don't toot it on your other division.
19: Well, we may, thanks for your call because we meant to do that. We have just invented and produced the Metlock Lifetime Roof System, and it is metal and made in the USA and only sold by us. You can only get it through us. We don't distribute. 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Winston, I can't thank you enough for taking the time this morning to give us a call and toot our horn and talk about how we saved you money and you're saving money on an annual basis on your homeowner's insurance and monthly on your power bill. That's so exciting. 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And thanks again for taking the time to give us a call this morning. We really appreciate it, Winston.
18: You're quite welcome, guys, and say hello to your daughter for me.
19: I sure will.
17: Yeah, and to Winston's point, when he brought up the you know, the products that were coming from other countries, that's one of the things that you run into as a contractor, is that when you go to a distributor, you are at the mercy of what they stock on the shelves. So, like, for instance, if a lumber mill goes down, they'll just start getting lumber from another mill. So if you're in the middle of a job, you could have, you know, half of the house has wood from you know, a lumber yard or a mill in one part of the country, and then the rest of the job might be a different lumber yard or different mill in that same region, but it could be a totally different mill, so you can get minor variations and things like that. Well, in the wood of the framing of the house, that's not necessarily a huge deal, because the framers can, you know, they can work magic and really work that out. And then the drywall people come in and they can work it out. And then the painters do the final touches. Well, when it comes to something like your metal roof, if, and this is exactly what happened when we had the big Chinese drywall issue, is that the drywall was coming over, looked okay. It was being applied by contractors, and then there was major problems with it. And so those contractors then have to work with insurance and work with, you know, essentially, with the, you know, like a big lawsuit kind of thing, not small claims, but, you know, a big class action suit. And then the lawyers are involved, and it could take years to get, you know, basically to get your money back on what happened. And so when you're looking at a metal product and you see Metlock Lifetime Roofing, that means that the entire thing, it's a closed system. The metal came from America. It was stamped in America. It was delivered to Florida, and it was installed by Metlock. Versus, and this is exactly to Winston's point, that when she was discussing this with Jade, was that if you use a company that sources from China and something happens in China, or there's something going on globally politically, you're at the mercy of shipping. You're at the mercy of tariffs. You're at the mercy of different rates. Prices could jump overnight. And at the same time, those companies in China are out to make a dollar. You know, they want to make money. And so they could make a change and not tell their distributors. And the next thing you know, your roof's installed, and then it starts to rust, or it starts to have major defects that you don't find for a year or 6 months or something like that later. Whereas Metlock, we have full control over the system. So there's quality control at every step of the process, which is what is lacking. And this is why Ken, Jared, and Jade invented Metlock, because it's a need. It's something that the roofing industry needed, and it's really something that Florida needed, because the insurance rates were just getting out of control, and we were going to run into people that are priced out of their homes because they can't afford the insurance.
19: Great, great point there. We need to take a break, and we'll talk more about this Metlock Lifetime Roof when we come back. We'd love for you to give us a call. We got line opens, 844-580-9326. We'll be right back.
3: This hour was paid for by the host and does not reflect the opinion of WDBO. Now, the three big things you need to know, powered by Mark Spain Real Estate.
4: President Trump and the Kennedy Center are parting ways after a federal judge ruled that he can't rename it or close it for renovations. On Friday, the federal judge ruled that the center is to be named for President Kennedy. Only Congress can change it. After hearing from former Attorney General Pam Bondi, Democrats now want Acting Attorney General Todd Blanche to testify about the Epstein files. The NHL's Eastern Conference Final resumes tonight in North Carolina. The Carolina Hurricanes will host the Montreal Canadiens for Game 5. The Canes lead the series 3-1. The Vegas Golden Knights await the winner of the series.
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1: Hey, thank you, Josh, and everyone. Thank you for tuning in to the In the House radio show. We are live right here on the air. The In the House radio show is brought to you by Universal Roof and Contracting. My name is Ken Mellick. I am the CEO and founder of Universal Roofing. One of the things earlier, we spoke with Winston Russell about metal roofing and Metlock and how we did his roof. But he was also mentioning, as he was trying to get people out to his home, I got to tell you, roofers come and go like absolutely nothing I've ever seen. From my license number here in the state of Florida to the current license numbers is well over 1 million roofers have been in and out since my number was given to me to the current numbers that are out there. I founded Universal Roofing here in Florida in 1992, but in 1972, I am from Washington State, and I started there in Washington State in 1972. And currently today, I have 6 children, 28 grandchildren, and 20 great-grandchildren. And I'm 78 years old and so proud of my family. So many of my family are part of Universal Roof and Contracting. And I'm so grateful for that and the heritage that our company has and how we care about the public. And that was the reason that we developed the Metlock Roof Lifetime Metal Roof System to look like slate, to look like tile, to look like wood shakes, and also shingles. And then 6 different colors is we wanted something that the insurance companies wouldn't say, hey, you got to replace it, but it's going to save you energy, save you money all the way around. And part of going out there and helping you is...
2: Yeah. Yeah, I mean, it's we can't stress enough how important it is, you know, to make sure, you know, these companies have been around, and especially if you're going to get a lifetime roof system, you know, like a metal roof, and whether it's, you know, standing seam or a Metlock system. And, you know, we can't stress enough, you know, how fast these companies fly by, you know, here in the state of Florida, especially in our area. I mean, it's... I think there's a stat, 2% of roofing companies make it 10 years. So, you know, if this company is going to give you this lifetime warranty, you know, it's super important to make sure they've been around, you know, long enough to where that warranty is going to actually hold its value. So, you know, that's why we, you know, preach here at Universal Roofing Contracting. You know, Ken started it in 1992. It's the same ownership. Most of the people that have worked for us, like UK Steve, he's been with us for over 20 years, and a lot of our employees, they're seasoned with us, and we've got a great culture here. And we you know, it's so great to hear people, you know, past clients like Winston, and you know, we preach on the show about the savings you get, you know, from your power bill and the energy, and to hear it from a client, you know, that switched over to a metal roof, it's awesome to hear. So,
1: you know, that's what we wanted to, and we want to talk about that more after the break. At 8:30, we have to take a hard break, and we're going to do that. And we'd like to talk to you on the other side of that. The number to give us a call at 844-580-9326. If you'd like to call our office, have one of our people to your home, 407-545-8836. We're taking a break. We'll be right back.
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4: Good morning. It's 8:30 here at WDBO. I'm Michelle Wargo with our top story. President Trump is looking to make a final determination on the proposed ceasefire extension with Iran. He demands Tehran reopen the Strait of Hormuz and remove any mines. Fox's Madeline Rivera is in Washington with the latest.
5: Iran's parliament speaker says in a defiant post, "We seize concessions not through dialogue, but with missiles. In negotiations, we merely make them understand we have no trust in guarantees or words. Only actions are the measure. The winner of any agreement is the one who is better prepared for war from the day after." Secretary of War Pete Hegseth says the U.S. still has the capability to relaunch military action against the regime. Meantime, Bloomberg reports at least five Americans were hurt after Iran launched a ballistic missile towards a Kuwaiti airbase earlier this week. The missile was intercepted by Kuwaiti forces, but falling debris reportedly hit the Ali al-Salem airbase. Per Bloomberg, two MQ-9 Reaper drones were also seriously damaged in the incident.
4: Both sides would be required to discuss the destruction of Iran's enriched uranium within the 60-day ceasefire. President Trump says only the U.S. or China has the capability to destroy its enriched uranium supply, and he previously said he does not trust China or Russia to retrieve it. A Volusia County man is facing serious charges tied to the exploitation of minors. Investigators say Trent Prather had more than 42,000 images of child sexual abuse material stored on multiple electronic devices. He was already in custody on separate weapons charges, and now, with these new allegations, he's being held without bond. And Orange County deputies are asking potential victims to come forward after the arrest of a man they describe as extremely violent. 22-year-old Peter Gavrilitz is facing multiple charges, including sexual battery with a deadly weapon, false imprisonment, and battery by strangulation. The sheriff's office says the attack in this case is so violent, they're concerned there could be other victims who haven't come forward. Anyone with information is urged to contact the Orange County Sheriff's Office. It's now 8:33. I'm Michelle Wargo, WDBO News.
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12: Seabreeze thunderstorms erupting again across the listening area through around 9 p.m. tonight. And we'll see a little bit drier weather for Saturday, mainly north of Orlando, scattered afternoon storms, and then more widespread rain returning on Sunday. From Channel 9 Eyewitness News, I'm Certified Chief Meteorologist Tom Terry.
3: 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Triple Team Traffic.
13: Here's some stop and go traffic to look out for if you're heading eastbound on I-4 between World Center Drive and the outlets. You do have a broken down car to look out for, I-4 westbound at Darrell Carter Parkway, that has the right shoulder blocked. Be aware of that upon your approach. 429 North before Stony Brook West Parkway, there's a broken down car there as well. Be aware of that upon your approach. The turnpike looks good. No complaints there. The beach line is flowing nicely heading both eastbound and westbound. From the WDVO Traffic Center, I'm Daphne Smith.
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2: Hey, thank you so much, Josh, and everyone. Thank you for tuning in this morning to the In the House radio show. We are live right here on the air. My name is Ken Melick. I am the founder and CEO of Universal Roof and Contracting. Josh just had to leave, but I want to give a shout out to his daughter, Ava, my granddaughter. Ava is so smart. She's going to medical school, and she was just accepted to fly up to Boston. And so she's going to be going to Boston to the Harvard Medical School.
3: That's awesome.
2: Isn't that exciting?
3: That is amazing.
2: She's such a smart and also beautiful young lady. And I'm so proud of Ava. And love you, Ava. Love you. Have a nice drive and a nice summer up there being an intern at Harvard Medical School. That's so cool. You know, earlier we were talking about the advantages of the Metlock Lifetime Roof, and it comes from energy savings. It comes from saving on your homeowner's insurance. There's just one thing after the other. You know, we engineered it. It's born right here in Florida, built for this extreme weather conditions that we have. And it is the last roof that you're ever going to need. And we want to talk a little bit about that.
3: Yeah, and it looks amazing, too. I mean, the way it's engineered and the functionality of it, I mean, it's, we talked about it a couple weeks ago, you know, the energy savings, you know, you're getting close to 90% of reflectivity, the solar reflectivity savings. And, like we mentioned earlier, you know, the Metlock system, it's such a phenomenal system. It's a lifetime system. And, we've got all different profiles to match your home. And, the metal roof systems, we are just such a big fan of because, you know, in Florida here, they just seem to, you know, over the years of us, you know, being in this business for so long and seeing all the hurricanes and, we've just, you know, the metal roof systems are just built to last longer.
2: Well, and that's a great point, Dylan, is that, standing seam roofs are beautiful on the right house, but there's some houses that look better with a slate and some that look better with wood shakes and some that look better with shingles and some with tile. And
3: yep.
2: So we wanted to come up with all of those styles so you get the advantage of the roof. And other companies have invented stone-coated products, but the problem with those is they have some exposed fasteners.
3: Yep. Yeah. Absolutely. The stone coated products. They're spraying stone coated material, which what we've seen over time. You know, the algae just kind of gets stuck to. But yeah, we've got all different. You know, whatever some neighborhoods too. You know, they're it's a tile community, and we're able to. You know, we have a barrel profile of the tile, and we have the slate system. So. There's HOAs, you know, they don't want you to change the style, and they think metal roof, they think of standing seam. So, we have all different styles, and we've even had houses where we've done, you know, the Metlock on the, you know, on the two story portion of the home. And then they had like a wraparound porch on the one story section, and we did standing seam on there. So, every home is built different and looks different. And, some roofs, you know, will look way better. Sometimes standing seam, works better on other houses.
2: Yeah.
3: And,
2: we're going to do that for you.
3: Exactly.
2: Whatever looks the best.
3: Yeah. Yeah. So the difference really, you know, there's, you don't want an exposed fastener system. That's really the main thing with these metal roofs. You want a concealed system. And the standing seam, you know, they interlock two different ways, and the Metlock, it interlocks four ways. So you're

0: just, you know, there's pluses to both systems, and both have their lifetime roof system, and the insurance companies, they love it when you get a metal roof up there, and they seem to help out with the energy and the savings as well.
1: You know, I've been roofing my entire life, and grew up working for my uncles when I was a teenager, and now I'm 78 years old, and I can tell you that I've never seen a more watertight and beautiful roof than what we invented with Metlock, and from a slate look to a wood shake look to shingle look to the barrel tile, and we do it in 6 different colors. So even if you want to do both and have part of your roof be standing seam, we're going to get those colors to match. The reflectivity of our product is number one. We can also put this directly on the coast. It's approved for being right on the ocean. That's how good it is.
0: Yeah, there's no coastal setbacks, complete mold and algae resistant system. It's a complete maintenance free system. So it is a true lifetime roof system, and it is truly built to last here. And we're excited to have it out here and get to show it to you guys. And if you're in the areas that's just got impacted by those the big storms and everything, we actually got a Metlock roof over in Winter Springs in the area where the hail hit, and it just kind of cleaned off the pollen off that Metlock roof. It doesn't do anything, and all the roofs around it are all shingle roofs, and it seems to be now that they're all going through the insurance process, and so these for any type of weather that's thrown at it. Whether it's, wind or hail, I mean, this, it is truly a lifetime system.
1: You know, one of the things that I've been doing, Dylan, is taking, even out of retirement, I've been going out and talking to some of my old clients and talking to them about trying to get away from these shingle roofs that we put on. And we put on great products that were produced by the best manufacturers out there. But the insurance company considers shingle roofs to be a disposable system. And so for the last 6 years, we've been working on developing and have finally come out with this Metlock lifetime roof. And so... If you're going to replace your roof, my opinion is don't, unless you're independently wealthy and can continue to buy a new shingle roof every 10 years or every big storm, it's time to switch over to something that's over a 280-mile wind resistant. The plywood will give loose, and the screws will come out of the rafters before the metal will actually give way. And it's so pretty. I mean, the exposure to the product is almost 11 inches compared to 5.5 on shingles. It's just beautiful, beautiful to look at.
0: Yeah, I mean, in the savings you get over time, I mean, it's going to end up paying for itself. I mean, Winston called in this morning and, he saved a couple $100 a month on his power bill. And now even his insurance premiums went down a couple $1,000 a year. So it just makes so much more sense, to do the metal roof system. If, these shingle roofs, they're going to make you replace them every 10 or 15 years. It's just, it's not worth it.
1: And we're going to price it so you can afford it. We have some 0% financing. We have financing to fit your budget. So if you're thinking at all, hey, I've had a storm or I want to replace my roof, I don't want to have to worry about ever having a roof, and having a roof that you can sell your home if you want, and you can also, all the warranty goes with it. Complete lifetime roof warranty transferred if you sell your home, and no worries.
0: Yeah, and then like we mentioned earlier, we also have we do the shingle roofs, we do the standing seam. So if you were affected in those areas and you're in a strict HOA, we can help try to push the Metlock system, but we also do the shingle roofs and as well. And if you have a shingle roof that you want to get replaced, I would have us come out and look at it. I can't tell you every shingle roof that I've ever gone on top of does not have the right ventilation system. So even if you're going to replace it with something similar, let us come up and at least, you know, look at the ventilation and make sure you're, you know, if you're going to go with a heat absorbing roof that, we can at least maybe get some more vents up there to try to get that heat out as much as we can. So, whether you go with the Metlock system, the standing seam, we can help you out, and we're going to look at your roof and make sure that we're doing the best we can to make it as efficient and last as long as possible.
1: I'm going to give you that number to call our office, and I want you to write it down and put it on your refrigerator so that if you ever have a need for a roof or want us to come out and give you a free inspection, we're going to climb in your attic. 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We're going to make sure that all your vents are the vents are connected, that you got the right amount of ventilation in the attic, that everything's functioning correctly. We're going to do that for free for you. The number to call, write this down, 407-545-8836.
0: Yeah, thank you, guys. We're the Metlock system. 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It's metlockroofing.com. You can see all the different products on there, all the different colors that we have. Also, universalroof.com, we have an instant quote feature on there. So if it's something to where, you're just looking at you want different options on different style of roofs, go on our website, put in your address. It'll do a quick instant quote and kind of give you a rough price of, where the square footage of your home, and actually does a measurement of your home. So it's pretty close, depending on if you've got, a chimney or skylights or anything up on the roof. We've come out and give you a better number. But if you're curious, we're getting in that rainy season now. The weather's picking up, where it's starting to rain every afternoon, it seems like. So don't hold off on it. We can't stress enough, it's, what water, when it gets inside, what it can do. I mean, once you start seeing the leak, I can tell you, above that, the insulation is, most likely starting to get a little moldy. The decking above that, where the actual roof system ties into, it could be rotting or deteriorating the sheathing, or, so definitely have us come out. There's a reason, water's getting in there, and that shouldn't be happening. So,
1: We're going to give you that inspection for absolutely free. Again, the number to call, get us out there, 407-545-8836. This is the In the House radio show brought to you by Universal Roof and Contracting. During the break, we'd like you to give us a call. We'll put you live on the air, 844-580-9326. We'll be right back.
2: This hour was paid for by the host and does not reflect the opinion of WDBO. 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
3: A federal judge is ordering Trump to take his name off the Kennedy Center. The judge ruled Friday that the Performing Arts Center in Washington, D.C. is to be named for President Kennedy, and added only Congress can change it. Three people have died in the latest strike by the U.S. military on a suspected drug boat in the Eastern Pacific. Southcom said three people were killed in the strike and there were no survivors. Southwest Airlines is no longer requiring plus-size customers to book an extra seat in advance. The airline said Friday that gate agents will now assign an extra seat for free if available, or work to get the customer on a later flight.
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4: Yeah.
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17: 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If you've got a question, 844-580-9326 is the number to call, 844-580-WDBO. And Tim called in during that break. Tim's got a question about that metal roof. Go ahead, Tim. 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
1: Good morning, Tim. Thank you for calling, buddy. How can I help?
18: I heard you talking about the pitch for metal roofs, and what is actually the minimum pitch you can have?
1: Well, that's a really good question, and pitch is really important. And when it comes to standing seam roof, you can almost put it on flat. A quarter to a half inch per foot can easily put. I built a pole barn 50 foot long, and dropped it a quarter inch a foot and was able to do that. What you have to do is the rib height has to be higher on a standing seam when it does that. On our Metlock lifetime roof, we need a 312 pitch and or better, but the style of the roof also shows better when you got more of a pitch. When it's flat, it's very hard to in fact see. Do you have a low slope pitch on your home, Tim?
18: Three roofs basically on the house. And one of the roofs, the largest one, has about a 1 in 12 pitch.
1: Sure.
18: So, metal roof sounds good, but if it doesn't work on that low pitch, it's not going to.
1: Yeah, it will. So we may need to change the rib height on it to make sure that we can help you. Best thing to do, if you wouldn't mind, Tim, if you write this number down and give a call right now, or leave your phone number with Josh there, and Dylan can give you a call after the show, make an appointment, come out and look at it, and he can actually show you different systems and what to do and give you an exact dollar price, and we can save you some money on doing your roof for you.
18: Sounds good.
1: Okay. Thank you for your call. That does leave a line open for you. And if you'd like to call in and be live on the air with us right now, 844-580-WDBO. This is the In the House radio show brought to you by Universal Roof and Contracting. My name is Ken Melick. I am the CEO and founder of Universal Roof and Contracting. And if you'd like to make an appointment to have one of our great people come to your home, that number to call right now, 407-545-8836.
0: Yeah, the low slope roofs are a little tricky here in Florida. You know, we get a lot of rain, so we don't like flat roofs. There's actually Florida building codes now to where you can't have a flat roof anymore. So there has to be some kind of pitch on those low slope roofs. And,
1: has to be positive drainage.
0: It has to have positive drainage. Yeah. And whether, you know, we have to build that up with new decking, or there's also, tapered insulation systems that you can install. That kind of help with the insulation as well, and it provides that slope. But yeah, we highly encourage the standing seam on those very low slope roofs. They absolutely will outlast, I think now they have these modified bitumen roof systems. Back then they used to use tar and gravel, but it's basically, it's not as efficient as a standing seam metal roof system.
1: Great. We're coming up to the end of the show, and we're so grateful for you tuning in to the In the House radio show. We are live here every week. And again, I want to take this opportunity to say enjoy your summer up in Boston at Harvard, Ava Smith. Grandpa loves you, and I'm so proud of the person that you are and how beautiful you are inside and out. Have a nice, safe journey. Thank you for tuning into the show today, everyone. God bless. See ya.
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19: 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We'll be coming up right after the news with On the Money to talk about retirement planning, your personal finances, and anything else that's on your mind. So stay tuned.
2: 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Orlando's news, weather, and traffic starts now.
3: Good morning. It's 9 a.m. here at WDBO. I'm Michelle Wargo with our top story. Defense Secretary Pete Hegseth is at the Shangri-La Dialogue in Singapore today, speaking with reporters about a potential deal with Iran.
20: Iran knows very, very clearly what our expectations are, and that's on the negotiating team to deliver. They're coming in our direction. The talks have been productive. I think they know where it needs to go, and I'm quite confident with this, with our president, who makes nothing but great deals, that ultimately it'll be something he's proud to defend.
3: A Volusia County man is facing serious charges tied to the exploitation of minors. Investigators say Trent Prather had more than 42,000 images of child sexual abuse material stored on multiple electronic devices. He was already in custody on separate weapons charges, and now, with these new allegations, he's being held without bond. Orange County deputies are asking potential victims to come forward after the arrest of a man they describe as extremely violent. 22-year-old Peter Gavrilets is facing multiple charges, including sexual battery with a deadly weapon, false imprisonment, and battery by strangulation. Investigators say he was arrested May 18th and is being held on more than $250,000 bond. The sheriff's office says the attack in this case is so violent, they're concerned that there could be other victims who have not come forward. Anyone with information is urged to contact the Orange County Sheriff's Office. Bret Michaels is the latest act to drop out of the Freedom 250 concert series in Washington, D.C. Wendy Swanson has more.
5: Every rose has its thorn. The outdoor concerts are scheduled to take place on the National Mall this summer to celebrate America's 250th birthday. The series is being organized by President Trump's Freedom 250 Commission as part of the Great American State Fair. Michaels said, quote, "Unfortunately, what was presented to us as a celebration of our country has evolved into something much more divisive than what I agreed to be a part of." Other acts, including Martina McBride, The Commodores, Morris Day, and Young MC, have also pulled out of the event. I'm Wendy Swanson.
3: And a federal judge is blocking President Trump's so-called anti-weaponization fund. The $1.8 billion fund was announced by the Justice Department earlier this month as part of Trump's settlement with the IRS and would pay those who were allegedly victims of being targeted by the Department of Justice under former President Biden. The judge's ruling prevents the DOJ from moving forward with any action with the fund as a lawsuit against it moves forward. It is now 9:03. I'm Michelle Wargo, WDBO News.
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4: We'll see a little bit drier weather for Saturday, mainly north of Orlando, scattered afternoon storms, and then more widespread rain returning on Sunday. From Channel 9 Eyewitness News, I'm Certified Chief Meteorologist Tom Terry.
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6: If you're heading out this morning, there's some delays to look out for. I-4 eastbound approaching Osceola Parkway to the outlets. The westbound side of I-4, you're seeing a broken down car. I-4 westbound at Darrell Carter Parkway that has the right shoulder blocked. A crash on the 408 west at Crystal Lake Drive that has the left shoulder blocked. Be aware of that upon your approach. Heading over to the turnpike, so far so good. Moving along at a good pace, no complaints there. The beach line is flowing nicely, heading both eastbound and westbound. From the WDBO Traffic Center, I'm Daphne Smith.
26: This hour was paid for by the host and does not reflect the opinion of WDBO.
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0: 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the airwaves here on WDBO for nearly 4 decades, advising the market, the listening area of Central Florida, and getting national recognition for the services they provide you guys right here in your very own backyard. Grant, Aaron, how you guys doing today?
1: Hey, Josh, how you doing?
0: Doing just fine. A rainy day for us here this day.
1: Yeah, it is a little bit rainy and a little bit hot and humid, and it's a Florida summer. So, yeah, we're getting right into it, I guess, with this heat and humidity and the afternoon rainstorms. So, yeah, good times. But we're not here to talk about the weather. You know, it's funny. I was just thinking, you're talking about being on the radio for almost 40 years. I'm reminiscing about when my father, Joe, who started the firm and started the radio show, you know, almost 40 years ago. I remember him every Saturday, like, taking off and going and doing the radio. Or if he couldn't go in live, he'd call in and do the radio show. And I always wondered, you know, what is he doing? I mean, I was at, let's see, how long ago was that? I was in middle school, maybe grade school when he first started. So, yeah, I'm coming up on 50 here. So he was doing this when I was a youngster. And I just remember him going in when the show first kicked off. And I actually remember going into the studios back in the day as a kid and just watching the show happen. It's been a long time we've been doing this. And we do this, you know, because it provides information out to the general public. Joe likes to say Monday through Friday, we provide financial planning and investment advice for a fee here in our office at Certified Financial Group. Saturday morning, we've been giving out advice for free for a long, long time. And we do that as a service to the Central Florida area and in the broader United States now that we're streaming and podcasting this out on Facebook. And we do that, to provide a service to make you familiar with us, to answer your questions. And maybe if someday you have a financial itch, a financial need, you'll pick up the phone and you'll call us. We'll be able to help you out like we have done for thousands of families across the United States and as we continue to do almost 40 years later. So Grant is one of our newest certified financial planner. I'm happy to have him on the radio here with me today. And we're here to, like Josh said, to answer questions having to do with your personal financial situation. So if you want to talk about retirement, taxes, Social Security, long-term health care, annuities, mutual funds, stocks, ETFs, anything having to do with your personal financial situation, pick up the phone and dial these magic numbers.
0: 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You're also more than welcome to send in your question using that open mic feature inside the WDBO app. The topic of today's show is how to build generational wealth for millennials and Generation X.
2: Yes, on my first appearance here on my last show, we talked about the first group, the young adults and children, Generation Beta, Gen Alpha, and Gen Z. Now we're going to jump into those in their prime income earning years, the years where life gets a little bit more complicated, the millennials and Gen X. So that's anyone between 30 to 45 for millennials and anyone between 46 and 61. So just coming up on that retirement years there. If you listen to our last show, you started out with a, you know, good foundation. If you took your time machine back and implemented some of the things we talked about, you know, avoiding some student loan debt, learning financial literacy, building early savings, and starting to get your employer match into your 401k. But now, as you get up past the 30-year mark, we're going to talk a little bit about not only how to build generational wealth, but how to avoid generational debt. One of the biggest things that hold these age classes back is often trying to keep up with the Joneses.
1: Yeah, we see, actually, and that's a good point. We see this a lot, especially when people come in and visit with us and we're going through their personal financial situation. And this is something that we do on a day-to-day basis when we meet with clients doing planning. You know, we're looking at what their assets are, what their incomes are, what their expenses are, and then, you know, trying to figure out what's left to plan for retirement for themselves so that they're building enough capital so that when those paychecks eventually stop, that they got enough gas in the tank to get them through retirement. And what Grant mentions about keeping up with the Joneses is a real issue, because we see people that come in and they have good incomes and they're looking at their neighbors and, well, my neighbors are are going to on this trip, or they're buying this car, or they're doing this or that. And we always have to ground people to say, yeah, they may be, but you don't know, A, how much debt that they're putting on themselves in order to make themselves look, you know, better, or whatever their situation might be, or what other wealth they might have from other places or whatever. You don't know other people's personal financial situations and what they're going through. So it's really hard, or you really shouldn't be comparing yourself to what other people around you are doing in your environment and your, but I understand it's hard. It's a hard thing, and it's a real thing, because you're saying, well, this person drives this car, and I know we have the same job as them. So why are, it's not something that you should be doing. When we're meeting with people, we're looking at longer term, trying to convince people what they need to be doing now, so that, again, that they're not looking back, you know, 5-10 years and saying, gee, we wish we would have done something different. And keeping up with the Joneses is something that we deal with a lot. Okay, great. Sorry. Go ahead. I hijacked you a little bit.
2: No, that's exactly right. And then it's only exacerbated by social media nowadays. Now, comparison is the thief of joy. I will say one of the best books I read early on was The Millionaire Next Door. Really, the summation is living a modest lifestyle and saving what you can is what the true builder of wealth is. Coming into those years where you may be moving out of your apartment into a home, you know, grabbing, you know, here or there a few extra jobs, growing within your career, having children, raising those children. What can you do in those ages to really start building that wealth? I will say, for the millennials out there, if you are not already contributing to your employer plan, that is the best place to start. You can start funneling away money from each paycheck into that plan and get a little bit of a cushion into your retirement. I'll talk a little bit about Social Security later on, but Social Security is a safety net. It is not your retirement plan. So starting early is the key to getting set up for retirement.
1: Now, when we meet with people that are a little bit younger, maybe 20, 30 years away from possible retirement, there are some key things that, you know, we're looking at when we're trying to get them on the right path. And we always say it's always better to start earlier, because the earlier you start, the more time you have. And time is a huge asset in what we do. So the more time you have, the more time you have to save for those assets to grow, for them to compound. And compounding is really the strongest, you know, the best ingredient that you can put into your financial plan that really makes it take off. And the more time you have, the more compounding happens. And compounding is really the idea that as your money makes money, then that money makes money on itself, and it continues to grow and compound on itself. So when we meet with people, though, there are some key things, and you named a couple of them, right? Some key things that we're trying to do when we get started with people. And one of them is, you know, have an emergency fund and make sure that is taken care of. But when you start contributing to your 401k plan, at least be contributing to the match that your employer provides. And really, your goal is to ultimately be maxing out those contributions. But the employer match is a huge thing that a lot of people just don't know about, don't pay attention to, or don't take advantage of. And that's because it's free money that's available to them, that their employer is providing to them as a incentive for them to be able to save in their own plan. So, and that kicks off the compounding as a young person. So it's really important to A, have an emergency fund, and B, at least be contributing to your 401k up to the match.
2: Yes, and the big question when you start contributing to your 401k is, if offered, and Aaron and I were debating this earlier, is Roth versus traditional. I'm a pro Roth contributor. And there's definitely a place for both Roth and traditional. So Roth being you contribute after-tax dollars, you pay tax on that money. Now you put it into your 401k up to the same limits as the pre-tax. But now you can grow tax-deferred. And then when you enter retirement after 59 and a half, you can take that money out tax-free. Versus putting it in pre-tax, you get a great deduction today, lowering your AGI, your adjusted gross income, and effectively paying a little bit less along the way towards retirement. You know, everyone's situation is very different, but the conclusion here is, you know, if you're contributing to your 401k and you believe that you work with a financial planner and you see in your financial plan you're going to retire with X amount of dollars, contributing in a Roth, all that money is yours, versus contributing pre-tax, you know, most of that, you know, 30% maybe of that money is going to go off to taxes.
1: Yeah, so, and that's a question that we deal with a lot when we're doing 401k enrollments, because not only do we deal with individuals on a personal basis and dealing with couples or people when we do financial planning, we also work as fiduciaries to 401k plan sponsors, providing advice to plan participants or providing education to plan participants, going out and doing enrollment meetings and talking to people about their 401k plans. And it's a question we get because nowadays, if you're setting up a 401k plan, Roth is a sought after feature. And I think it may actually be required now to have Roth in your plan. And when you have Roth in your plan, we get the questions of, well, should I be doing pre-tax or should I be doing Roth? And it always, in my opinion, always comes down to what tax bracket are you in? If you're in a lower tax bracket, under 20%, you know, you're not really giving up a huge tax deduction in order to make those Roth contributions. So a lot of times it makes sense to be putting the money directly into Roth in order to get that tax-free deferral or that tax-free growth, and then obviously the deferral and then the withdrawals. However, as you start to creep up in the tax brackets, your income and the amount that you're able to put in and then the deduction you're able to get become pretty hard to pass up. And that's something that we have conversations with a lot. Now, I will say any money that you put into your 401k plan, if you do pre-tax, it goes in pre-tax. If you go in Roth, it goes in Roth. But anything the employer puts in on your behalf is always going to go in pre-tax. So you may end up having different buckets even if you ultimately do put in Roth dollars into that plan. But Roth is an ongoing conversation. You know, the tax brackets probably aren't going to get any lower. But at the same time, we don't know that Roth may not get taxed in the future. So there's some back and forth about that, about whether or not it makes sense to be putting money into Roth versus pre-tax dollars. And actually, Grant and I were talking about this before the show. Just came out from Fidelity Investments, huge investment firm, manages a lot of 401ks and retirement accounts. They said that they had more Roth conversions on their platform in the first quarter than they've ever had in their history. So a lot of people are looking at Roth and future tax rates, and that's a service that we also provide for our clients. I hear some bumper music, so we could pick this up after the break.
0: 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Aaron Burt and Grant Kennedy here to answer your questions live on the air, 844-580-9326. 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
4: President Trump and the Kennedy Center are parting ways after a federal judge ruled that he can't rename it or close it for renovations. On Friday, the federal judge ruled that the center is to be named for President Kennedy. Only Congress can change it. After hearing from former Attorney General Pam Bondi, Democrats now want acting Attorney General Todd Blanche to testify about the Epstein files. The NHL's Eastern Conference Final resumes tonight in North Carolina. The Carolina Hurricanes will host the Montreal Canadiens for Game 5. The Canes lead the series 3-1. The Vegas Golden Knights await the winner of the series.
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1: Hey, Josh. Thanks for that. We also have, if you do not want to call into the radio show because you have a more personal question, we do have Charles Curry, also a certified financial planner professional, taking calls off the air. If you're interested in speaking and getting a private consultation this morning with Charles, you can call him at our office number, 407-869-9800. Again, Charles Curry, CFP, is taking calls off the air at 407-869-9800. If he does not answer, you can leave a message. He's probably on another call speaking to somebody else, and he will call you right back. So Charles is available as well. And while we just have a couple of minutes before we continue with the topic, we'll pick up at that after the next break. Just want to mention some upcoming workshops that we have and other things that we're doing here in our office. We provide workshops as a service to the community. As I mentioned earlier today, you know, we've been providing advice here for 40 years and education to the Central Florida community. And we also do that through our workshop program that we do. We host them in our office. They're complimentary, which means free. And hopefully you'll be able to join us and get some information if you need information on the following topics. So the next one is actually June 13th. It's going to be here in about 2 weeks. That is also hosted by Charles Curry, who, like I said, is taking calls off the air. He's doing an IRA planning for boomers, strategies to help save taxes and get more out of your IRA. That is, again, the 13th at 10 a.m. here in our office. Leave your checkbook at home. There's nothing to pay for. You get light refreshments and get some free information about IRA planning. Additionally, I got to turn the page here. Additionally, on June 27th, Justin Spittler is hosting tax-efficient investing and distribution strategies. That is the 27th of June, also here in our office in our big learning center from 10 to 11:30 a.m. And then on July 18th, Charles Curry is hosting Social Security planning rules and claiming strategies. Again, July 18th, 10 a.m. here in our office. If you want information about any of these workshops, if you want to sign up, you can go to our website, financialgroup.com. financialgroup.com. You can learn about all of our planners, our services. You can actually take a fly-through tour of our office. You can hear Joe talking about what we do and how we do it and why. But you can also learn about our workshops by clicking at the on the button at the top of the page. You can sign up there. Again, get some information about those events. Again, there is no cost for any of them. If you're interested in joining, please sign up because they do fill up. So, and if it does fill up, we'll put you on the waiting list, so on and so forth. So those are our upcoming events going on here in our office. Again, financialgroup.com. You'll be able to get more information about all of them and sign up. And I also hear bumper music coming through. So I got that through in 3 minutes. I appreciate that.
0: You are a professional, Aaron. I love that. It makes my job easy. I can just pop in, say the number, and get out of here.
1: Yep, that's
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2: 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Orlando's news, weather, and traffic starts now.
3: Good morning. It's 9:30 here at WDBO. I'm Michelle Wargo with our top story. President Donald Trump is issuing a warning for Iran about their nuclear program, and Iran is clapping back. Fox's Jeff Paul is in Dubai with more.
4: In regards to Iran's nuclear program, President Trump saying this on Friday, the enriched material, sometimes referred to as nuclear dust, will be unearthed by the United States, which it agreed is the only country, along with China, with the mechanical capabilities of doing so in close coordination and conjunction with the Islamic Republic of Iran, plus the International Atomic Energy Agency, and destroyed. Now, President Trump also in that same post talked about reopening the Strait of Hormuz and lifting that U.S. blockade, and Iran seemingly responding by saying they seize concessions not through dialogue, but through missiles.
3: This comes after several Americans were injured in a recent strike on a Kuwaiti airport. Kuwait's Ministry of Foreign Affairs posted on X that they condemned and denounced the attacks. Florida is in store for some much-needed drought relief.
5: Forecasters are calling for scattered showers and thunderstorms across much of the state through this weekend and into next week. This comes as some cities and counties deal with rainfall deficits of up to 14 inches. Forecasters say the wet pattern should help replenish soil moisture, improve conditions for agriculture, and provide a boost to water supplies. Laurel Lee, WDPO News.
3: Plans for a Washington, D.C. concert series marking the nation's 250th birthday are hitting a snag. NBC's Gabe Gutierrez reports that the star-studded lineup was announced earlier this week.
6: But a wave of artists are dropping out of the event called the Great American State Fair. A group called Freedom 250, backed by the president, announced the lineup on Wednesday. But now multiple artists are saying they won't attend, including Martina McBride, Young MC, Bret Michaels, and the Commodores.
3: McBride announced on social media that she was pulling out of her June 25th performance because she was assured that it would be a nonpartisan event, which she wrote, turned out to be misleading. In the meantime, plans are moving forward for a UFC Freedom 250 fight on the White House South Lawn. And the Treasury Department confirms it's working on plans for a $250 bill that would bear President Trump's portrait. Congress would have to act to make that possible. It is now 9:33. I'm Michelle Wargo, WDBO News.
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13: We'll see a little bit drier weather for Saturday, mainly north of Orlando, scattered afternoon storms, and then more widespread rain returning on Sunday. From Channel 9 Eyewitness News, I'm Certified Chief Meteorologist Tom Terry.
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14: Here's some stop and go traffic to look out for if you're heading eastbound on I-4 between US 192 and the outlets. The westbound side of I-4, so far you're in the green, no complaints there. 417 is looking good, moving along at a good pace. The turnpike is coming in accident and delay free. The beach line looks good heading eastbound towards the coast or westbound towards the airport. And 408 is in the clear. From the WDBO Traffic Center, I'm Daphne Smith.
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0: Hello and welcome back to On the Money right here on WDBO AM 580, always streaming inside your very own WDBO app. My name is Josh McCarthy, sitting here on the airwaves of WDBO with Aaron Burt and Grant Kennedy, two certified financial planners from the Certified Financial Group. If you've got a question for either of these experts, I invite you to pick up the phone right now. Dial in 844-580-9326. This is what they do Monday to Friday for a fee, but here on WDBO Saturdays at 9, it is for the low cost of free, offering advice and helping you just plan your financial future. Grant and Aaron, two great voices here on this topic. 844-580-WDBO. We're going to head back to the topic, which is how to build generational wealth for Generation X and millennials.
1: Yes. Building generational wealth, there's no get-rich-quick secret here. Sorry, social media and book salesmen. The secret to building generational wealth is building wealth slowly. The part here is that time, building wealth slowly, is risk. The importance of protecting you and your family against that risk and not taking unnecessary risk is really what sets you up for the future and sets your family up for the future. You may be doing everything right in life, but if something goes wrong, how is your family protected? So if you're the primary breadwinner in your family, you are going to want to look towards what kind of protections you want to get in line. Is that life insurance, estate planning? What can we do to make sure that your family is set up even if you're not in the picture there? If you have a home, making sure that your mortgage can still get paid if you're not making the same income you are. If that's death or disability, what ways can we protect against that? Making sure you have adequate coverages. It's something that we talk about a little bit in the planning process, making sure that, you know, if something did go wrong, that you are set up and your family is set up as well. Estate planning is the big part here, making sure, you know, all of your money doesn't get tied up in testate if you were to pass away, making the court the deciding factor on where your money goes, making sure you have beneficiaries on all of your brokerage accounts, bank accounts. You can put, a ladybird deed on your home, talking to an estate planning attorney to maybe set up a trust if that's the right way to go for you.
2: All right, there's a lot there to unpack. Let's go back. So protecting yourself from risk as the primary breadwinner, paying your mortgage, or being able to pay your mortgage. So all of these are all, like I said earlier, I think in the first segment, talking about financial planning 101. A lot of that has to do with, A, making sure you have an emergency fund, right? So that if you lose your job or you can't work, that you can continue to pay your mortgage while you continue to look for new employment. So that, the rule of thumb in our industry is 6 months worth of living expenses if you have a one income, or 3 months worth of living expenses if you have two incomes coming in. So if you're married and your spouse works, then, you know, three months worth of living expenses as an emergency fund. Once that box is checked, then you're also at the same time looking at, you know, starting to save for yourself. We talked about that with your 401k, at least saving up to your match to get started. But the one thing you mentioned was about protecting your income as the primary breadwinner, and that falls back onto insurance. Especially the primary breadwinner ought to really have life insurance on themselves, because it's the hit by the bus scenario. So if you are working and if you're single, obviously you don't necessarily need life insurance. Once you get married, you're going to want to consider life insurance to protect the other spouse, especially if they're not working. But as you start to have children and your situation gets a little bit more complex, really that's when you start looking at different life insurance options. And really what you're doing there is you're protecting that income stream that you are earning and really being able to replace that if something were to happen to you get hit by the bus scenario. So what kind of life insurance typically, Grant, are we looking at for people that are that have young kids and just getting started?
1: Really figuring out, you know, how old are your children? Do you plan on having more children? And what maybe term policy, how long

0: do you need to take out life insurance for to make sure those kids are, you know, able to go off, you know, past 18, maybe through their college years, whatever years that you will be, you know, contributing to their lifestyle and they are dependents of you, making sure you have enough coverage for your income for the next, you know, however so many years until they're set up themselves.
1: So you mentioned terms. So explain term insurance versus other types of insurance that are out there.
0: So there's quite a few different life insurance, and I don't want to dive too deep into it because there's a lot of companies out there that will sell you any kind of life insurance, but just making sure you find the right one. So term insurance is taking out a chunk of change and paying the premiums on it each year. And if something were to happen to you, your family would receive the benefits of that for a set term. And after that term, it often, unless it has some renewable clause to it, will expire. You lose your premiums, and that's fine. You paid what you needed to get the coverage your family needed to. Other forms would be, you know, universal life or whole life, which goes down another rabbit hole of using life insurance for estate planning, funding your estate. That's a different topic for another day in another podcast.
1: Yeah, when we see people, a lot of times what they have is their employer provided group term insurance where, you know, they pay like one or two times salary, and then, you know, they're paying extra out of their paycheck in order to get maybe five or seven times salary. Oftentimes that insurance can be more expensive than just going out and getting your own term policy on your own. And so what we run into a lot of times is people are underinsured because they think that life insurance is too expensive. And life insurance is expensive if you're trying to do the universal life or the whole life policies that are building up cash value and that have a guaranteed death benefit all the way through your life expectancy. Chances are you're not going to need life insurance all the way through your life expectancy. You only need it in these years where you have younger children at home or you have people depending on your income. And so that's where these term policies are important. In term, and like Grant said, it's a life insurance policy that you can buy with a fixed premium for a specific term. So it could be 10 years, 15 years, 30, 20 years, 30 years. And you pay that set premium for that amount of time. And if you were to pass away during that time, then the company will pay life or the death benefit tax-free to your heirs. If you don't pass away, then, you know, you paid that insurance over the period of time. And fortunately, you never cashed in on it. And so really, it's there as a protection. It's there as an insurance to help insure your income and provide some sort of benefit to your beneficiaries if something were to happen to you over that period. And term insurance, if you're younger, if you're in these, you know, 30, 40, and especially in your 20s, term insurance is relatively inexpensive. You can buy a lot of term insurance for not a lot of money. You probably see the commercials on TV and stuff. They're relatively inexpensive. And so if you're in that boat, it's something to look into. And that's something that we talk about when we meet with people, is talking about group insurance versus term insurance versus whole life insurance and making sure that there's policies in place if something were to happen to the primary breadwinner, that they're covered. So insurance is an important piece. And then disability insurance as well was another one that you mentioned. And that's if you were to become disabled while on the job or not on the job. You know, normally your employer would provide some sort of disability insurance, but that's an insurance that is often overlooked because people just don't think about it or don't want to consider buying it. But that's almost like worst case scenario, is that if you're no longer able to work and you're still living and now your medical bills are higher and you have no income coming in, you know, the disability insurance kind of fills that gap. So those are the different types of insurances to consider. Okay, we kind of went off on a tangent there.
0: Okay, the other part to it was estate planning. What do you have any thoughts on the estate planning piece?
1: Estate planning, yes. We see people all the time that come in that have no estate planning. And when we talk about estate planning, there's certain boxes that you want to check. It's especially important especially for younger couples who have small children. They don't think about it. And we always go to the consideration of, if something were to happen to you, what happens to your children? The guardianship issues of who you want taking care of your children or who you want your children to be raised by if something were to happen to you. And unfortunately, in our system today, if you don't have that stuff written down, it ends up going to the courts, and you may have competing parents or siblings that are going to fight over your kids, and it can be a big mess, and so on and so forth. So we strongly recommend that you know, especially if you have younger children at home or under the age of 18, that you have guardianship done so that your wishes are are known and the courts don't have to get involved in order to have your children raised by who you want them raised by. The other standard stuff that we always talk about are powers of attorney. Powers of attorney are documents that allow someone to make financial decisions on your behalf. A living will is what happens if you are being on life support. Who, like, whether you want, when I always think of Terry Schiavo, if you've been around long enough in Florida, you remember the Terry Schiavo case. But really, it's your wishes if you were being kept on life support, whether you would want to be kept on life support or not. And then a will is really the instructions to the judge at the probate court to take care of everything that doesn't have beneficiaries on it, of how those assets ought to be distributed. What am I missing? Powers of attorney, living will. Oh, healthcare surrogates. Who can make healthcare decisions for you if you needed someone to make healthcare decisions for you on your behalf? And then HIPAA release forms. HIPAA was a big deal back in the 2000s when those laws first came out about sharing health information. People think that, you know, spouses can automatically get information on each other. And if you're married, all this stuff's taken care of. It's not. You need to have the documents in place. So HIPAA release forms allow people to get, or spouses to get medical information for each other, or you can share your medical information with anyone else that is out there as well. So all of this is part of the standard, you know, estate planning stuff that we talk with clients about to make sure that those boxes are checked. And if they're not, then we talk about, you know, who they should be speaking with or how they can get those documents completed. So, all right, that was that.
0: I think another big thing for a lot of clients that we talk with, you know, as CFP professionals, is the business owners that come in and making sure that there's a adequate succession plan in place, making sure that if something were to happen to you and maybe your spouse isn't involved in the family business, making sure that that business is still an asset to you and your family. You know, if you run this business for a long time, do you have a succession plan in place? Whether you want to pass it down to your children or sell it to a third party, to make sure that this largest asset in a lot of business owners' lives and one of the greatest builders of generational wealth is protected in the event of you not being able to run it. The other part there to succession planning is, you know, what I talked about of, you know, maybe your spouse isn't involved in the business and you have a business partner, and how do you make sure that they get paid out? And that's where we get into a bunch of detailed planning topics like buy-sell agreements and going down that
1: key man insurance.
0: Right.
1: Yep. So there's all sorts of different options with business owners. And if you are a business owner, you know, those the things Grant mentions are all things that you ought to be considering. And we all think we're going to live forever, but the truth is none of us do. And when that actually happens, it's really not up to you. It's out of your control. And so it's about putting these things in place to not only protect your business and your employees, but also your beneficiaries or your spouse or whomever else would rely on that income or the value of that business if something were to happen to you. And then having a clear succession to be able to pass that on. And it's funny, with a lot of business owners, their succession plan is, I'm going to sell my building and just walk away. You know, there may be other opportunities out there, and we deal with this a lot with our clients day in and day out. So, again, these are the services that Grant and I and the other, 14 certified financial planners here at the Certified Financial Group provide to our clients day in and day out, Monday through Friday, in our offices here in Altamont Springs. 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And I hear bumper music, so take it away, Josh.
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3: This hour was paid for by the host and does not reflect the opinion of WDBO. Now, the three big things you need to know, powered by Mark Spain Real Estate.
4: A federal judge is ordering Trump to take his name off the Kennedy Center. The judge ruled Friday that the Performing Arts Center in Washington, D.C. is to be named for President Kennedy and added only Congress can change it. Three people have died in the latest strike by the U.S. military on a suspected drug boat in the Eastern Pacific. Southcom said three people were killed in the strike and there were no survivors. Southwest Airlines is no longer requiring plus-size customers to book an extra seat in advance. The airline said Friday that gate agents will now assign an extra seat for free if available or work to get the customer on a later flight.
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2: 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We got Grant Kennedy and Aaron Burt answering your questions live on the air, 844-580-9326, 844-580 WDBO. We also have Charles Curry taking your calls off the air right now and a few minutes after the show comes to a close. So if a question pops into your head at 9:59:59, like, oh, I need the Certified Financial Group, well, we got Charles here available for you at 407-869-9800. That's 407-869-9800. Back to you guys, Aaron. Grant?
1: Yeah, thanks for that, Josh. Where did I want to go with this? Oh, I wanted to talk about our website first. Financialgroup.com is if you have any questions or want to reach out to us during the week, this is how you will find us at our website, financialgroup.com. There's lots of information on there. Like I had mentioned earlier, you can watch a fly through of our office and see what it's all about. You'll see my dog George somewhere in that video, I believe. My wonderful golden retriever who spends too much time at this office and makes my office all hairy. But if you're here, you'll get to meet him. You'll be able to sign up for our workshops, and we have several of them coming up over the next 2 months. And this is an opportunity for you to get to know us, get to know our planners, get to see our office, get to, you know, it's a low risk way to get some familiarity with Grant, myself, and the other 14 financial planner professionals and what we do and where we are and where we work. And so if you're interested, you can go to financialgroup.com. At the top of the page, there's a workshop link. Next workshop coming up is actually going to be June 13th, hosted by the Charles Curry in our office, IRA Planning for Boomers, Strategies to Help Save Taxes and Get More Out of Your IRA. That is Saturday, June 13th from 10 to 11:30 a.m. Also, Justin Spittler is doing another workshop 2 weeks later on June 27th, again at 10 to 11:30 a.m. in our office, Tax Efficient Investing and Distribution Strategies, again hosted by Justin Spittler. And then Charles Curry will be hosting another one, 18 July, 10 to 11:30, Social Security Planning, Basics, Rules, and Claiming Strategies. 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No cost. Light refreshments are served. You'll get more information than you could probably handle. But again, it's a way for you to be able to get familiarity with our office, get to know some of our planners, and come in and get some free information with some light snacks. And again, we do that as a service to continue to provide education to the general public out there. And that's why we've been doing this radio show now for almost 40 years, to talk to you, get out on the airwaves so you get to know us, get to know our people, get to know what we do, how we do it, and why we do it. And so, again, that's why we do this day in and day out for you on the Saturday. And we also live stream this on Facebook. Wasn't done today for some reason, but you can watch the old shows. They are available and they are out there. And we podcast it as well. So On the Money Florida Podcast, wherever you get your podcasts, you can get on Apple, Spotify, all the different podcasting places. 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And I hear that bumper music, so I think I did a good job dragging this segment out. So go ahead, Josh, take it away.
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4: Good morning. It's 10 a.m. here at WDBO. I'm Michelle Wargo with our top story. President Donald Trump is issuing a warning for Iran about their nuclear program, and Iran is clapping back. Fox's Jeff Paul is in Dubai with more.
10: In regards to Iran's nuclear program, President Trump saying this on Friday, the enriched material, sometimes referred to as nuclear dust, will be unearthed by the United States, which it agreed is the only country, along with China, with the mechanical capabilities of doing so, in close coordination and conjunction with the Islamic Republic of Iran, plus the International Atomic Energy Agency, and destroyed. Now, President Trump also in that same post talked about reopening the Strait of Hormuz and lifting that U.S. blockade, and Iran seemingly responding by saying they seize concessions not through dialogue, but through missiles.
4: This comes after several Americans were injured in a recent strike on a Kuwaiti airport. Kuwait's Ministry of Foreign Affairs posted on X that they condemned and denounced the attacks. Cloudy skies this morning will give way to scattered showers and at times heavy thunderstorms this afternoon. Highs today should reach around 86 with a 90% chance of rain. So keep an eye on the radar, especially if you're hitting the roads. Storms can taper off tonight, leaving partly cloudy skies overnight. And looking ahead to tomorrow, we may catch a bit of a break, mostly cloudy, but rain chances drop to about 20% with a high near 87, though an isolated evening shower isn't out of the question. Federal, state, and local law enforcement agencies are prepared for any threat that the World Cup games attract.
12: At a Friday news conference at the Miami FBI headquarters, FBI Deputy Director Andrew Bailey said all hands are on deck for the largest sporting event the country has ever seen.
13: They will be on the ground in the command posts ahead of any threat. The eyes of the world will be on South Florida, and the world will see this region at its absolute best.
12: Drones are a main focus of security efforts. Operators face up to a year in jail, a $100,000 fine, and the seizure of any drone that flies anywhere near the matches or fan events. I'm Jim Forbes.
4: A Volusia County man is facing serious charges tied to the exploitation of minors. Investigators say Trent Prather had more than 42,000 images of child sexual abuse material stored on multiple electronic devices. He was already in custody on separate weapons charges, and now, with these new allegations, he's being held without bond. It is now 10:03. I'm Michelle Wargo, WDBO News.
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9: We'll see a little bit drier weather for Saturday, mainly north of Orlando, scattered afternoon storms, and then more widespread rain returning on Sunday. From Channel 9 Eyewitness News, I'm Certified Chief Meteorologist Tom Terry.
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19: So far, I-4 is coming in accident-free, but you do have those delays to look out for if you're heading eastbound between US 192 and outlets. The westbound side of I-4 is still looking good. No complaints there. There's a crash to look out for on US 192 west before Academy Drive that has two right lanes blocked. The turnpike is coming in accident and delay-free. Heading over to the beach line, it's looking good heading both eastbound and westbound. 417 is in the clear. From the WDBO Traffic Center, I'm Daphne Smith.
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0: and welcome to Florida Homes and Gardens here on WDBO AM 580, always streaming live inside your WDBOM. We got Bill Burke bobbing his head inside that studio as he does every Saturday about this time because he is a fan of this band. Yes, he may have even chose the intro music, but we'll wait and see who that goes. If you've got a question or maybe you want to test Bill's yes knowledge, or if you've got a question about his S&W Kitchens knowledge, he's got it all right now. 844-580-9326. 844-580-WDBO. Also always able to send in your open mic using the WDBO app. How you doing today, Bill?
1: So far, so good, Josh. Thank you for asking.
0: Wonderful. Wonderful.
1: Yes is still a group performing and recording albums, I guess, to the extent that people put out albums anymore. So, but I would tell you that if you ask, you're asking people to test my knowledge.
0: Yes.
1: On yes.
0: Yes.
1: My listening of the band stopped probably in the early 90s, I would say. But they've been around since the late 60s and, I've been around since the mid-60s, now that you mention it, now that I think of it. They've been around since the late 60s, and really, to me, their best albums were all through the 70s and into the early 80s. But they just have some, it's very unique music. The lyrics are completely ridiculous
0: right. And
1: nonsensical. Don't make any sense whatsoever, but the music is just so good. I mean, to me, if I, you see these questions asked, what would you, if you were stranded on a desert island and you could only have one,
0: right,
1: one group or one band, what would you listen to? And there's just no question that it would be yes. But that's one of my favorite songs that plays there, Siberian Katru off of the Close to the Edge album out in, I think, 1972. And then later in the show, there'll be South Side of the Sky off of their Fragile album. And everyone knows the song Roundabout from that album. So if you're looking to add a group to your playlist or, introduce yourself to some new music, I think there's a lot of listeners out there that have probably heard some of the more pop yes, like in the MTV era, but listen to some of the older yes, like in the through the 70s. Fragile, the Yes album, Close to the Edge, Going for the One, great albums, great listening. And there's just so much of it too. A lot of, when we drive to Atlanta, go see my brother up there, it's about seven and a half hours with traffic sometimes, I'll just put Yes on and just play that the whole time.
0: That's about two songs.
1: Well, just about.
0: Yeah.
1: Sometimes. That's one of the things that they were notable for back in the day, other than having the best music, is that the songs would be an entire album
0: right. Side,
1: 20 minutes or more. Back in the day when people used to spin 33 RPMs LPs, right? LP, long playing discs.
0: Yeah.
1: Back in the day, vinyl. Right?
0: My childhood, we never spun those. It was more of the tape cassettes and the CDs, but we listened to a lot of radio. And so I always remember driving around with my dad, who's a classic rock fan. He's more of an Eagles, Kansas Sticks genre of classic rock.
1: Yeah.
0: But we used to always listen to our local classic rock station, and he would quiz me on who it is, what's the name of the band, what's the name of the song. And he used to always love it when it was yes, because he got to do the old dad joke where I would guess. As I said, who is this? He'll go, yes. I said, no, who is this? Yes. He did it, yeah.
1: Like, no, it's who?
0: Yeah.
1: Who?
0: There's also a guess who.
1: Right.
0: Yeah. So, yeah, he used to love those ones.
1: Yeah. Good stuff. All right. So how does any of this relate to home improvement and helping people improve the value of, for what most of us is our most valuable asset? Well, we're going to get to all of that stuff, right? But today or tomorrow it is, forgive me, Monday is June 1st, right? And that kicks off hurricane season. And we touched briefly on a couple of hurricane tips last week. I want to dig a little bit deeper into that today and give you a little bit better idea of what you can expect. There's a lot of new listeners. A lot of people have moved into this free state of Florida from parts up north over the last weeks and months and years. And welcome to the state of Florida. We're starting to get into the rainy season a little bit here. We've gotten a little bit of it the middle of the week and supposed to be raining this weekend and most of next week as well. So, and the rain is welcome because we needed it. Lots of, you can drive around any community and you see the level of their community lake is way down from where it is normal. So, you know, we welcome the rain, not so much the wind and lightning and some of the stuff that goes along with it. So we wanted to kind of go through some hurricane tips. We're always adding to this list. While we're going through the list of stuff, if you can think of something that we should add to the list, you want to put in your two cents. We love hearing from people about this kind of stuff. Hurricane season is from it's from June 1st to November 30th. Peak season really is right at the start of football season, right? So you're getting ready for the big matchup week one in college football towards the end of August. And invariably, especially here in like in Florida and sometimes South Carolina and into Louisiana, there's been, you know, the games get disrupted. They don't want to have 80,000-100,000 people gathering in a spot where they could be in jeopardy because of the storm. So peak season starts probably about late August, runs through, I would tell you, to about early October is peak season. But really, they can spin up any time up through November, which would be unusual for this area here. So lived through, I've been here since 1978, lived through many of them. It seems the older I get, the more, I don't want to say concerned, but, you know, there's more things to be, there's more things to be concerned about as the storms are coming. My family, my mom and dad, my sisters live here in town, and now, you know, my kids and their family and friend, and, you know, we've lived in the same neighborhood now for 30 years. So, you know, you want to make sure that everyone is taken care of on some level or another. So there's plenty to do when the storms come up. The great news is that there's always plenty of time to prepare for it, you know, with the technology, especially the weather technology, and the amount of times and the resources that TV and radio, especially WFTV Channel 9, and right here, I'm telling you, this is the place to be if there's a storm spinning up, right here on WDBO 580 AM 107.3 FM live stream all the time on your WDBO app. This will be the place to be. With the amount of information that we can get, the technology that's available, there'll be plenty of time to prepare for the storm. There's some things that you can do now and some things you'll want to, you know, have done kind of in the lead up to the storm. You know, among the things that you can do now, if you're not doing anything this weekend, make sure the gutters are clear, right, for the rain that we're going to get. You don't want the gutters backing up and then water's going to find a way. So if it backs up to a spot where it doesn't normally sit, maybe there's a spot there where a nail has backed out or it wasn't, you know, your roof has developed a little area where there's a soft spot, there's been a leak, or there's been water sitting in a spot sometimes that can cause the sub deck on your roof to rot, right? This would be a good conversation for us to have with our friends from Universal Roofing. But you have your gutters are backed up, water backs up. Now it's sitting in a spot where it doesn't ordinarily sit, and you could have a leak in a spot where you don't want to have a leak. So make sure your gutters are cleared out. Also, there might be a spot where, because when we get the rain from the storms, it comes down in sheets and in buckets. It's going to come down For a long time. Sometimes if the storms aren't moving fast and it sits over this area, you're going to get a lot of water, and trying to move the water through the gutters and where it comes out of the gutter into your yard, you're going to want to make sure that you have proper drainage there as well, so the water doesn't pool up right where it leaves your home. And I speak from experience here, because we have a spot where the water comes out of the gutter. And when it comes down really hard for several hours, it starts to pool up in an area. William and I are in the process of remedying that situation. We're going to redirect where the gutter comes out, and make sure that the water finds a spot to go rather than back up onto my porch. So, you know, that's one thing you can definitely do this weekend. There's a whole ladder safety. Josh, we've done this before on ladder safety. If you're going to get up on a ladder, be safe about it. Don't rush out there on an old A-frame ladder. It's not on solid ground and solid footing, and you get up to the third rung and you fall off and you're old like me, and then it's a real problem. So get up on the gutters, clean the gutters out. Here's the other thing that you can do, and if you can't do it yourself, call someone to do it. The tree companies get really super busy this time of year, but call that. You think they're busy now. Wait until a storm is on the way, and then people go into panic mode, and then they call the tree companies to remove that dead branch that's near their house, or remove the dead tree in the backyard that they're afraid might fall onto their shed or onto the into the driveway where you have your vehicles. So either call a tree company and have those branches that are too close to the house, have them remove dead branches, thin them back. You might want to raise your canopy too. I had that done probably 3-4 years ago. We raised the canopy up to about 16 feet all the way around the property. Remove those low hanging branches. All right, we're just getting started. We've got more on the list. We're going to see, we might have a special guest call in about 15 minutes. After the bottom of the hour. But all right, you're listening to the Florida Homes and Garden Show right here on WDBO. We'll be back with some more information, showroom hours, how you can get started on any renovation project that you might have around the house. So we'll turn it over to Josh and Michelle real quick, and we'll be back in just a few moments.
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4: President Trump and the Kennedy Center are parting ways after a federal judge ruled that he can't rename it or close it for renovations. On Friday, the federal judge ruled that the center is to be named for President Kennedy. Only Congress can change it. After hearing from former Attorney General Pam Bondi, Democrats now want Acting Attorney General Todd Blanche to testify about the Epstein files. The NHL's Eastern Conference Final resumes tonight in North Carolina. The Carolina Hurricanes will host the Montreal Canadiens for Game 5. The Canes lead the series 3-1. The Vegas Golden Knights await the winner of the series.
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1: Josh, did you ask how old S&W's company is?
0: I did.
1: Thank you for asking that.
0: Bill, how old is S&W Kitchens?
1: I appreciate that. So the next broadcast that we do, which will be next Saturday, we will be 49 years old.
0: Wow.
1: 1977, family-owned business. I'm just looking at, it's amazing how we've evolved from where we started to where we are now. I'm just looking through our website, and we have a blog post, right? We have a newsletter that we send out. If you want to sign up for that newsletter, it'll come into your email box. It's about once a month. Sometimes it's every 3 weeks. Sometimes it's 5 weeks. But it averages about once a month. I'm looking at the one, like we had talked about, aging in place bathrooms, I think two shows or so ago. You know, an ADA compatible practices and methods and things that you should or shouldn't do. But I mean, check out the blog, but you can sign up for the newsletter. The newsletter will come into your mailbox. You can go to the blog. If you go over to our website across the header, there's a tab that says more. If you hover over that, there'll be a drop down menu that, and the newsletter is there. There's also information about financing and careers. If you're looking for a job in the industry, we are always hiring. We have 7 locations across the state. We have 40 designers across the state that can help you with your project. Right here in Central Florida, there's 3 locations. There's Longwood, Winter Park, and Windermere. Over on the West Coast, from south to north, is Sarasota, South Tampa, and then Palm Harbor. And then over in Brevard County, Melbourne, where Lindsay and her team over there are just doing terrific. The Space Coast, with the involvement over there, SpaceX and Blue Origin and the NASA over there now, it's just kind of been crazy.
0: And I think the benefit is when you visit those showrooms, you get to actually see and touch the product. I know a lot of our domino stories, the domino effect stories, start out by purchasing something online or purchasing something sight unseen.
1: Oh yeah.
0: If you were to get there and see that it's probably a different size than whatever you have in place. And in addition to that, you have an expert in showroom there. You can ask all the questions that you would normally have to find out the hard way.
1: Yeah, or in your home. You know, if you call or email, however you want to reach out to us, we're happy to schedule an appointment and a free in-home consultation. And there'll be 2 experts that are going to come out to look at your space and help you evaluate maybe what the budget should be, the design, the products that you might want to use. I promise you there'll be a bunch of things that you never thought about. There's going to be a designer that'll come out, a designer and product specifier, and then a member of our construction team, which will talk to you about constructability issues and some things like that. 407-965-1170 or 1120, excuse me, 407-965-1120. SNWKitchens.com. There's hundreds of portfolio pictures before and after kitchens, bathrooms, libraries, laundry rooms, whatever you're doing. 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
4: Good morning. It's 10:30 here at WDBO. I'm Michelle Wargo with our top story. President Donald Trump is issuing a warning for Iran about their nuclear program, and Iran is clapping back. Fox's Jeff Paul is in Dubai.
17: In regards to Iran's nuclear program, President Trump saying this on Friday, the enriched material, sometimes referred to as nuclear dust, will be unearthed by the United States, which it agreed is the only country, along with China, with the mechanical capabilities of doing so, in close coordination and conjunction with the Islamic Republic of Iran, plus the International Atomic Energy Agency, and destroyed. Now, President Trump also, in that same post, talked about reopening the Strait of Hormuz and lifting that U.S. blockade, and Iran seemingly responding by saying they seize concessions not through dialogue, but through missiles.
4: This comes after several Americans were injured in a recent strike on a Kuwaiti airport. Kuwait's Ministry of Foreign Affairs posted on X that they condemned and denounced the attacks. Orange County deputies are asking potential victims to come forward after the arrest of a man they describe as extremely violent. 22-year-old Peter Gravilitz, excuse me, 22-year-old Peter Gravilitz is facing multiple charges, including sexual battery with a deadly weapon, false imprisonment, and battery by strangulation. Investigators say he was arrested May 18th and is being held on more than $250,000 bond. The sheriff's office says the attack in this case was so violent, they're concerned that there could be more victims who haven't come forward. Anyone with information is urged to contact the Orange County Sheriff's Office. A man is under arrest after attempted break-in in Volusia County.
18: Deputies say 41-year-old Nathaniel Self tried to bust into a home near DeLand and threaten the family inside. He reportedly screamed aggressively and hit the carport door before the homeowner fired a warning shot to scare him off. Self was found in a nearby parking lot. He's facing charges of attempted burglary and trespassing. Laurel Lee, WDBO News.
4: This Sunday, we will see the second full moon of the month, and it's kind of a big deal. Bree Tennis reports.
19: NASA says a blue moon is when two or three full moons occur in a month. And it's rare. It happens roughly once every 2.5 years. But Sunday is our day as we will close out May with our second full moon. It will reach full illumination at 1:45 a.m. Pacific time, and it's considered lucky in folklore and astrology. No special equipment needed. Just look up and know it won't be blue. I'm Bree Tennis.
4: Looking ahead to Sunday's weather, we will catch a bit of a break from the rain. It will be mostly cloudy, but rain chances drop to about 20% with a high near 87, though an isolated evening shower isn't out of the question. It's now 10:33. I'm Michelle Wargo, WDBO News.
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27: We'll see a little bit drier weather for Saturday, mainly north of Orlando, scattered afternoon storms, and then more widespread rain returning on Sunday. From Channel 9 Eyewitness News, I'm Certified Chief Meteorologist Tom Terry.
26: 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Triple Team Traffic.
28: If you're heading over to I-4, you're seeing some slow traffic I-4 eastbound between US 192 and 535. The westbound side of I-4 so far is looking good. No complaints from downtown to Champions Gate. 417 is in a clear. The turnpike is coming in accident and delay free. The beach line looks good heading both eastbound and westbound. 429 is in the green. From the WDBO Traffic Center, I'm Daphne Smith.
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0: Diesel, how are you doing this morning?
1: I'm doing excellent, Bill. How are you doing this morning?
0: Great. Thank you for calling. Do you have any idea that music that played before you came on? Do you have any idea what music that was?
1: I'm not gonna lie to you.
0: You're much younger than I am. So remind me, I'll tell you all about it next time I see you up at the restaurant. So Papa Diesel, of course, is Papa Diesel himself, owner, proprietor, chef, cleanup man, cook, cashier. I'm sure every bartender, every other thing at Papa Diesel's barbecue.
1: Yes, it's
0: in Forest City, Apopka area. It's right at the intersection of Hunt Club Boulevard and 436. So we had Diesel on, I don't know, it must have been maybe a month or so ago, talking about best barbecue practices and how to smoke chicken and brisket and all of that kind of good stuff. But I wanted to bring him on again this morning. And thank you for making time this morning to call in, Diesel. Certainly appreciate it. I wanted him to call in this morning to talk about something that is near and dear to his heart. And you can read all about it on his website as well. But Diesel, if you would tell us, please, about your efforts in or with Papa's Pit Stop.
1: Yeah. So first of all, thank you, Bill, for having me on this morning. I truly appreciate you trying to help get the word out about Papa's Pit Stop and the potential lives that could be impacted by it. Papa's Pit Stop, in its simplest form, is a free meal initiative for students in Seminole and Orange County. As a former teacher and coach, an educator, I know that when kids go out for summer, they typically lose that breakfast and lunch meal that they would have during the school year. And while some kids are off, you know, doing vacations and enjoying that time, other kids are worried about where that next meal is coming from. And unfortunately, that does not sit well with me. It does not sit well with my wife. So as restaurant owners now, we find ourselves in a position to meet that need or help meet that need. And that's what Papa's Pit Stop is looking to do. We're looking to come alongside Orange County Public Schools and Seminole County Public Schools and the federally funded program that they have with Break Stop. Of course, we're not federally funded. This is off the muscle of the community, so to say,
0: yeah.
1: And just the community efforts. We see the need. We want to help meet that need. So any student in Orange and Seminole County that happens to make their way to Papa's Diesel's Barbecue in Apopka, Florida, Tuesday through Friday, is not going to have to worry about that lunch meal. We're going to provide it free on us or on some of the community sponsors that have helped cover some of those meals already. And it's what we consider to be our smokehouse bowl or our rice bowl. It's going to be rice, a protein, and a veggie. So that is still delicious, home cooked, and nutritious. And we just want to make sure that they're getting fed good food.
0: Now, I understand that despite the fact that the program, your program, Papa's Pit Stop, doesn't actually commence until June 1st, that you've already helped some students.
1: Yeah, so it does not start till next week, and you are correct. But if a family in need comes to our restaurant, we're not going to turn them away. Of course, we don't have the same backing as some of these big corporations, but our heart is just as big, and our love for our community is just as big.
0: Well,
1: we're going to make sure that we take care of them when they do come in.
0: Yeah,
1: as much as we can.
0: Yeah, and I might say that it's even bigger. As others might be large enough, I would say that just in knowing you over the last several years, big heart, big giant teddy bear, you know, and
1: Don't put that part out there.
0: Okay. All right. You don't want to be known as soft, right? No, he's big teddy bear, you know, always willing to lend a hand. And, full disclosure, my son worked. I think he was, if not the first employee that you had at your
1: definitely
0: your brick and mortar.

0: was definitely one of the first. So how can people contribute? How can people help? Are you looking for food donations or monetary donations? You're going to provide all of the food. Tell us how people can help.
1: Yeah, so we have been lucky to partner with Southern Hill Farms in Claremont, and they're going to bring in some of the fresh produce that's helping us meet this need. Our food distributors have also graciously now come on board and try to help mitigate some of that cost by donating some of the food as well for some of these bowls. There's always going to be a grassroots volunteer effort to help pass out these meals as well. It's yet to be seen because we, you know, haven't technically started it until next week, but already we've seen different families, different kids, different counselors reach out to us about the need that is potentially there. So we know that it's going to be an impactful program or initiative. They can definitely go to Papa's Diesel's Barbecue.com or PapaDieselsBBQ.com and click the ways to contribute Papa's Pit Stop tab, and it will show you various ways to contribute or donate. If you're in the area, of course, come have a meal with us. While you're in the restaurant, mention Papa's Pit Stop, and you can directly donate to the program so that we are able to cover an extra meal for a kid.
0: This is terrific. If you go to the website, right across the top ribbon that has the drop-down menus on, all the way to the far right is where you'll find the information about Papa's Pit Stop and ways to contribute, what it's all about. It'll cover basically what Diesel has spoken about here. Is there anything else we should know about this program?
1: No, it's something that we, it's the first year that we're doing it. So of course there's going to be, learning curves as we go along the way. But we know, that this is, from the heart for the community. So we know it's going to be successful. And it's just something that we, look forward to carrying on, for years to come.
0: Okay. And what is your website address?
1: The website is going to be www.PapaDieselsBBQ.com. And once you get there, once again, just across the top, if you click the drop down menu, it'll say Papa's Pit Stop. And you can read about Papa's Pit Stop and then also donate at that page, or the information to donate.
0: Okay. I wasn't going to tell you this, but I'm going to go ahead and tell you anyway. Monday on Memorial Day, I smoked my own chickens.
2: Congratulations.
0: Now,
1: it took you long enough.
0: I had William helping me, so he got some good coaching from you. But I tell you, it's a lot easier to go to your restaurant and buy it than it is to smoke it. It's easy enough to smoke it. It took like 2.5 hours or so, real low heat, and we kept putting some wood chips on it and made sure that it was good and smoky. And it came out terrific. But I think next time we'll probably just come down to Papa Diesel's Barbecue and get some smoked chicken sandwiches.
1: And we won't mind serving you.
0: I know you won't. All right, Diesel. Appreciate the phone call. Thank you for your good works here in town. A servant for many years on the football field and in the classroom, and now helping out kids in need. We certainly appreciate it.
1: I appreciate you, Bill. Thanks for having us.
0: All right. Have a great day. Thanks for calling in.
1: You as well. Bye-bye.
0: All right. I'm not sure exactly how to follow that up. That's just terrific. And we love having some community involvement there. And if you want any more information about that, please give me a call. But go to Diesel's, Papa Diesel's website. And if you can help out, I'm sure any amount is appreciated. I should mention Southern Hills Farms as well. I know Danny Criswell. He is the son-in-law of the people that own the farm, and they're terrific people as well. A lot of the sunflowers you see, that's where people go to pick strawberries and blueberries, and they have crops of many things. So maybe we'll have Southern Hills Farms on next week, and they can kind of talk a little bit more about their involvement in this as well. But I'd encourage you, if you're out there and you have a minute and you have a few dollars to spare, you got your tax refund back the last couple of weeks, go ahead and part with a few dollars. It'll help some kids in need out over the summer from June 1st till school starts back up. All right, we're going to take a quick break. You're listening to the Florida Homes and Garden Show right here on WDBO. When we come back, we'll have the big three. I have some tips on some things regarding painting. We've done the big three. We'll recount the hurricane tips. And I've got some painting tips as well that I think might be helpful. So you're listening to the Florida Homes and Garden Show right here on WDBO.
3: This hour was paid for by the host and does not reflect the opinion of WDBO. 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
4: A federal judge is ordering Trump to take his name off the Kennedy Center. The judge ruled Friday that the Performing Arts Center in Washington, D.C. is to be named for President Kennedy and added only Congress can change it. Three people have died in the latest strike by the U.S. military on a suspected drug boat in the Eastern Pacific. Southcom said three people were killed in the strike and there were no survivors. Southwest Airlines is no longer requiring plus-size customers to book an extra seat in advance. The airline said Friday that gate agents will now assign an extra seat for free if available or work to get the customer on a later flight.
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5: Yeah.
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0: 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We had a couple people call here for the last break with looking for a little bit more information about Papa Diesel's Barbecue. Great friend of the show, friend of Bill Burke. They go way back. But if you've got a question for Bill, call in right now, 844-580-9326.
1: 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You'll find all the information right there. So we talked about a couple things for the hurricane prep. One thing that I wanted to mention for hurricane prep that you're going to want to do, make sure you stock up on certain things, right? You'll want to have non-perishable foods, but anything that you have in a can, make sure that you have a manual can opener. Right? A lot of people have electric can openers. That's not going to work if the power goes out during the storm, right? Also, make sure that you keep your vehicles full of gas. Get them as full as you can all the time. Like, leading up to a storm, like, for me, forgive me, but I let the tank run almost empty before I stop and put gas in it. Leading up to a storm, if you get to about 3/4 of a tank, stop and top it off. Okay. The lines get crazy. The availability gets sporadic if the power goes out. And if there's flooding and trees down and all kinds of stuff like that, you'll want to make sure that you have plenty of gas. Have a 5-gallon or 2 5-gallon spare cans in your garage. Okay, you're going to want one for your generator if you have a generator, but also if you have power tools that need that. You need a chainsaw to cut down a tree branch or some things like that. You're going to want to have some extra gas. Get propane as well for your barbecue grill. Okay, speaking of barbecues, make sure that you have a propane tank or two ready to go in case the power's out. You'll be able to cook some food. Okay. You know, the refrigeration gets a little crazy, so make sure that you have a big... If you have a generator, you'll be able to power a refrigerator. I've got our refrigerator in the kitchen. We have one in the garage, and I have one out back on the porch. So we have to kind of consolidate, put some stuff in coolers. But make sure you have a nice big cooler, and then ice will be at a premium as well. So we always say there's no reason to panic when the storms come, but also... just be prepared, right? You should have, worst case scenario is that you should have a family plan to evacuate the area. You should have provisions for lodging out of the area. We've gone up and stayed with my brother in Atlanta before when there was a storm coming. You know, make sure that they're pet friendly. You can bring your dog and cat with you if you need to. So there's a lot of stuff to think about and to talk about, and we're happy to continue the conversation over the next weeks and months. Here's another thing. Make sure that you have all of your chargers. If you have cordless power tools, make sure that you have them all plugged in and 100% charged up, along with your iPhone, your iPad, your laptops, anything that requires batteries. Make sure that you have them on a charger leading up to the storms in case the power goes out. All right, Nancy Campbell will be with us next week for Creative Floors. She'll be here in studio. We'll talk to Nancy. Nancy lives on the coast, so they have a little bit of a different perspective when the storms come. She's over in Merritt Island, so we'll talk a little bit about hurricane preparedness over on the coast. We actually have a little bit, I don't want to say better, but we don't get it quite as bad as they could potentially get it on the coast. So we'll talk to Nancy a little bit about that. Creative Floors, 2 locations here in town, one in Castleberry on Redbug and 436, the other one down in South Orlando by the Florida Mall. 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There's a text dialogue box that'll pop up. If you put a text question in there, it'll go straight to Nancy, and she herself will answer your text question. 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Portfolio pictures, hundreds of portfolio pictures, before and after pictures. 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Thank you so much for listening. We do appreciate those of you that make us part of your Saturday morning routine. 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
2: 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Orlando's news, weather, and traffic starts now.
3: Good morning. It's 11 a.m. here at WDBO. I'm Michelle Wargo with our top story. Tropical downpours are targeting Florida and the Southeast with some much-needed drought relief over the next few days.
4: Forecasters are calling for scattered showers and thunderstorms across much of the state through this weekend and into next week. This comes as some cities and counties deal with rainfall deficits of up to 14 inches. Forecasters say the wet pattern should help replenish soil moisture, improve conditions for agriculture, and provide a boost to water supplies. Laurel Lee, WDBO News.
3: The War Powers Act, which would remove President Trump's ability to lead war in Iran, is up for debate in the House. Speaker Mike Johnson was on Fox's Saturday in America answering whether the act should be passed.
5: I don't believe it'll pass, and I hope it doesn't, because we don't need to take the authority away from the commander-in-chief and the Pentagon right now at this critical moment. The Operation Epic Fury has long since ended.
3: This comes as several Americans were injured in a recent strike on a Kuwaiti airport. Plans for a Washington, D.C. concert series marking the nation's 250th birthday have been hitting a snag. NBC's Gabe Gutierrez reports on the star-studded lineup and how it was announced earlier this week.
6: But a wave of artists are dropping out of the event called the Great American State Fair. A group called Freedom 250, backed by the president, announced the lineup on Wednesday. But now multiple artists are saying they won't attend, including Martina McBride, Young MC, Bret Michaels, and the Commodores.
3: The Treasury Department confirms it's working on plans for a $250 bill that would bear President Trump's portrait. But Congress would have to act to make that possible. And new details on a deadly bus crash in Virginia that happened on Friday. Fox's Madeline Rivera has more.
7: Authorities say a bus failed to slow down as it was approaching a work zone in Stafford County, and it hit several cars. They say three adults and two children, a 13-year-old girl and a 7-year-old boy, were killed. At least 44 people were taken to local hospitals, three of them with critical injuries. The bus was operated by E&P Travel. It was heading from New York City to Charlotte, North Carolina. Now, federal investigators are looking into New York licensing records, training documentation, and the driver's history after Transportation Secretary Sean Duffy revealed this on X. Per local police, the driver was a man who came from China, who became a U.S. citizen and doesn't speak English. He received his commercial driver's license from New York State in 2024.
3: Criminal charges against the driver are pending as authorities investigate the cause of the crash. It is now 11:03. I'm Michelle Wargo, WDBO News.
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13: There's some stop and go traffic to look out for if you're heading westbound on I-4 approaching 535 and eastbound delays between US 192 and 535. Heading over to the turnpike, it's coming in accident and delay free. So far, you're looking good there. 417 is in the clear. The beach line looks good heading both eastbound and westbound. And 408 is moving along at a pretty good pace. From the WDBO Traffic Center, I'm Daphne Smith.
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15: Well, good morning, everybody. My name is Tom Olson. 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We are coming to you absolutely live this Saturday morning, and that means that you have access to free legal advice. 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That phone number is 844-580-9326. If you've got any friends or family out there anywhere in this country, you know they need to talk to a lawyer, they need a few minutes of free legal advice, give them a call. Tell them Tom Olson's on the air right now giving out free legal advice at 844-580-9326. Here's some things that you might call about this Saturday morning. 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
15: 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Hey, if you're driving around later today and thinking, oh, I had a great question for Tom, but I forgot to call him or didn't get a chance to call him during the radio show, remember, you can always email me your legal questions through our website. That website is OlsonLawGroup.com. Chrissy, we have some workshops coming up. Tell the listeners about those.
16: 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We have monthly workshops. 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
15: And if you want to get your legal question answered right now, we invite you to call right now, 844-580-9326. Chrissy, I got a call from a client that I hadn't seen for many years, and she's calling me about, hey, Tom, I want to do something to avoid probate on my home. You know, what's the best tool for that? And I said, we have a great tool for that. It's called a Ladybird Deed. It's a deed that we would prepare. It states that as long as you're alive, it is your home to do with as you please. But when you pass away, your home would automatically go to your children. No headaches, no hassles, no probate. And she says, great, Tom, that sounds just exactly what I need. But, you know, I want to avoid probate on my bank accounts too. And I said, look, when you come to see us to do your estate planning, that is standard procedure. We're going to talk to you about all the tools you need to avoid probate. Now, we do, for all clients in estate planning, we do the four basic documents. We do a will. We do a living will declaration where you ask that you not be kept alive by machines. We do a health care surrogate. So if you're not able to, you're appointing somebody to decide what doctors, what hospitals, what medications. A financial power of attorney. So if you're not able to, you're appointing somebody to pay your bills and manage your financial affairs. That's part one of estate planning. We do that for almost all of our clients. Then part two, we start talking about avoiding probate. We talk about avoiding probate on your home using Ladybird Deed, but it's really quite simple to avoid probate on your cash accounts, checking, saving, CDs, money markets, by keeping those accounts in your name only, but making them POD, payable on death to your kids.
16: 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And we want to be able to help you and give you the information that you need so that you can best help your family to avoid probate. And there are things that you can do, such as making your accounts payable on death. And then there are things that we can do to help you, such as making sure that your home also will not go into probate. And with that, we are doing a deed and or depending upon your situation, a deed and a land trust, or maybe several deeds depending upon how it currently is titled. But we are able to help you avoid probate on your home as well as any real estate. Easy ways to avoid probate.
15: We have lines open for your legal questions right now. If you want to talk about avoiding probate, 844-580-9326. By the way, to make your bank accounts POD, payable on death, some banks use the terms TOD, transfer on death. Some banks and credit unions use the term ITF, in trust for. To make your bank accounts POD, you don't do that with us. You don't do that in the will. You do that at the bank or credit union or investment company. They'll give you a form to fill out. And with that, you'll need to put your children's names and Social Security numbers. And when you do that, if you pass away, all your kids need to do is to show the bank, credit union, investment company, your death certificate, and they'll turn the money over to them. No probate required. So it's really quite simple. Sometimes you got to go into the bank and fill out a paper form. Sometimes you can do those forms online. Chrissy, when you're talking to our clients, do you ask them whether how they manage to make their bank accounts POD on paper or online?
16: Oh, I do.
15: What do you find generally is the answer for them?
16: I find that it is a mixture depending upon the kind of account, some, and also the financial institution. Some financial institutions are really have great website where you are able to log into your account and you can update things online yourself. Other institutions, as well as depending upon the type of account, require you to talk to the bank and have them do it.
15: When I was meeting with a client last week and they said, well, we have a one bank, we have both a checking and a savings account. Do we need to do a POD on both of them? And I said,
16: yes.
15: I don't know.
16: Yes.
15: Maybe.
16: Yes.
15: Probably, yes.
16: No, the answer is yes.
15: Okay. So I thought maybe you could do one POD that covers everything, but you're saying, no, you need a POD on each individual account at a bank.
16: Correct. Every individual account number requires its own payable on death designation.
15: Folks, we have lines open for your legal questions right now. 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We'll be back in just a few minutes. My name is Tom Olson. 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
3: President Trump and the Kennedy Center are parting ways after a federal judge ruled that he can't rename it or close it for renovations. On Friday, the federal judge ruled that the center is to be named for President Kennedy. Only Congress can change it. After hearing from former Attorney General Pam Bondi, Democrats now want acting Attorney General Todd Blanche to testify about the Epstein files. The NHL's Eastern Conference Final resumes tonight in North Carolina. The Carolina Hurricanes will host the Montreal Canadiens for Game 5. The Canes lead the series 3-1. The Vegas Golden Knights await the winner of the series.
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0: Welcome back, everybody. My name is Tom Olson. The name of the show is Olson on Law every Saturday right here on WDBO. The call-in number is 844-580-9326. I'm taking in all calls about buying and selling real estate, anything from contracts to closings, mortgage foreclosures, landlord-tenant law, wills, probate and avoiding probate, living trust, durable power of attorneys, 844-580-9326. I'm joined in the studio now by attorney Robert Hydock. Robert, welcome to the show.
1: Thanks for having me this Saturday morning, Tom.
0: Robert, tell us what you might call about, what they might call about today.
1: So if you had a loved one that was going to a nursing home or possibly in rehab, and you were worried about asset protection or saving their money, I would be the person to call. Or if you were trying to take care of your loved one at home and you were getting overwhelmed and you were trying to get some free home care, I can help somebody get up to 30 hours of care a week for free.
0: Robert, when I was going through this list of things that people might call us about, of course, I always start with real estate. If you're buying or selling real estate, I've been a lawyer in Orlando for 45 years. And man, I have seen some booms and I've seen some busts. And we're in a bust cycle right now. I can say that for sure.
1: Oh, 100%.
0: One reason I know that is we have a title company here. We close when people buy and sell homes or when people refinance homes. Our title company, Edgewater Title Company, can do those closings. And, you know, I can see directly with the income that gets generated through that title company. It's just enough to pay the bill.
1: It's scary for everybody.
0: Yeah, it's tough for the young people these days. When I tell them, you know, you've owned your home for a long time too. I mean, it used to be back in the day, maybe back before the turn of the century, you know, you wanted to buy a home as a young person, no big deal. There's choices out there. They're all reasonably priced. You can get financing. It was just like, you know, part of the American dream, go buy a home. But it's got so difficult for young people these days.
1: The prices go up. Income quite doesn't go up as much. And it's definitely a seller's market. And it just makes life hard, you know, and a lot of people now are living with parents or they have that multi-generational home because they can't make it work.
0: Mm-hmm. I was listening to Clark Howard, a consumer warrior, the other day, talking about how hard it is for young people to buy a home these days. And by the way, back in the day, the average age for a young person buying a home was 27. Now it's 40.
1: 40.
0: 40. Before you can, and he goes, yeah, home prices are staying where they are. It's going to be required for all the incomes to catch up with the home prices. I'm thinking to myself, wow, how many years is that going to be? What, 5 years, 10 years?
1: I don't know if income ever catches up that much.
0: I don't know how that's going to shake out for people eventually, but I hope it does. I hope things get back to normal for home buyers out there. It really serves us all. The people can, you know, live part of the American dream, and that is own a home. It always meant a lot to me, and I think it means a lot to a lot of people.
1: Oh, absolutely. I mean, that's everybody wants that home. They want that home to come home to. And plus, it's a place of solitude, right? You're comfortable in your home. If you have a stressful job, it's nice to come play home to something that you love and you care about.
0: I always get all the generations mixed up, you know, the millennials, the Gen Z. Can't keep track of what they are, but they were talking about the youngest of that generation, that they might already be down for, hey, I'll just be a renter for the rest of my life, and they're not necessarily upset about that.
1: I follow some trends, and a lot of financial planners will actually recommend renting and then using the difference, like the down payment, to do invest in other money and things like that. So they're really, but the bad side to that is they're not getting a tax write off on their income tax because they're just renting.
0: Well, if let's just say, for example, if you own a home might cost you $4,000 a month and to rent a place costs $3,000 a month, you take that $1,000 and you put it into the market, and that's how you're going to build your wealth.
1: Exactly. And plus, let's say if you were going to put $40,000 or $50,000 down on a home, you don't have to do that when you rent, and you can invest that if you have it. But the key, it has to be discipline, because if you you're saving that $1,000, theoretically doesn't do you any good. you literally need to take that $1,000 and invest it, or you're wasting money.
0: Robert, you brought up the tax savings, but I do want to point out that the standard deduction for taxes, for your income taxes these days, is $16,100. $16,100. A married couple is $32,200. So you have to be, so most people are not itemizing their taxes anymore like I used to when I was a younger person. Most people just take the standard deduction. So for a single person, you'd have to have more than $16,100 in deductions before you start itemizing. I guess that could, if you're paying a big mortgage, you could probably get there with that.
1: Yeah, if the mortgage is big enough. Mm-hmm. But the way the prices are, the mortgages are kind of getting big.
0: Yeah. Hey, folks, we've got lines open for your legal questions right now. 844-580-9326. My name is Tom Olson. The name of the show is Olson on Law. We're going to take a break. We'll be back in just a few minutes.
2: 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Orlando's news, weather, and traffic starts now.
3: Thanks for listening to WDBO. I'm Michelle Wargo with our top story. Florida is in store for some much-needed drought relief this weekend.
4: Forecasters are calling for scattered showers and thunderstorms across much of the state through this weekend and into next week. This comes as some cities and counties deal with rainfall deficits of up to 14 inches. Forecasters say the wet pattern should help replenish soil moisture, improve conditions for agriculture, and provide a boost to water supplies. Laurel Lee, WDBO News.
3: Orange County deputies are asking potential victims to come forward after the arrest of a man they describe as extremely violent. 22-year-old Peter Gavrilets is facing multiple charges, including sexual battery with a deadly weapon, false imprisonment, and battery by strangulation. Investigators say he was arrested May 18th and is being held on more than $250,000 bond. The sheriff's office says the attack in this case is so violent, they are concerned that there are other victims who have not come forward. Anyone with information is urged to contact the Orange County Sheriff's Office. This Sunday, we will see the second full moon of the month, and it's kind of a big deal.
5: NASA says a blue moon is when two or three full moons occur in a month. And it's rare. It happens roughly once every 2.5 years. But Sunday is our day, as we will close out May with our second full moon. It will reach full illumination at 1:45 a.m. Pacific time, and it's considered lucky in folklore and astrology. No special equipment needed. Just look up and know it won't be blue. I'm Bree Tennis.
3: President Trump is ending his involvement with the Kennedy Center after a federal judge ruled he cannot rename it or close it for renovations.
6: On Friday, the federal judge ruled the center is to be named for President Kennedy, adding only Congress can change it. The judge also blocked the center from being closed for 2 years for renovations. On Friday, the federal judge ruled the center is to be named for President Kennedy, adding only Congress can change it. The judge also blocked the center from being closed for 2 years for renovations. In a post late today, Trump went after the Obama-appointed judge and said the renovations were needed for safety reasons. He also blasted the part of the ruling that gave him 14 days to have his name removed from the Kennedy Center's facade. I'm Lisa Carton.
3: I'm Michelle Wargo, WDBO News.
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11: We'll see a little bit drier weather for Saturday, mainly north of Orlando, scattered afternoon storms, and then more widespread rain returning on Sunday. From Channel 9 Eyewitness News, I'm Certified Chief Meteorologist Tom Terry.
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12: Here's some delays to look out for if you're heading westbound on I-4 between the Beach Line and 535, and eastbound delays as well between US 192 and the outlets. Taking it over to the Turnpike, so far so good. You are in the green heading in both directions. The Beach Line looks good heading both eastbound and westbound. 417 is in the clear, and the 408 is moving along at a good pace. From the WDBO Traffic Center, I'm Daphne Smith.
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0: back, everybody. My name is Tom Olson. The name of the show is Olson on Law every Saturday right here on WDBO. We've got lines open for your legal questions, 844-580-9326. We're taking any and all calls about buying and selling real estate, anything from contracts to closings, mortgage foreclosures, landlord-tenant law, wills, probate and avoiding probate, living trust, durable power of attorneys, 844-580-9326. My guest is attorney Robert Hydock. Robert, tell the listeners what they might call you about today.
1: Thanks, Tom. So if you have a loved one that was transitioning into a skilled nursing facility and you were worried about protecting assets, I can certainly help you protect those in a way that bypasses Medicaid's five-year look-back period. If you were looking at getting some home health care, I would encourage you to look at the long-term care waiver and to do it quickly, because that program process is taking a little bit longer now, but it is the best quote-unquote deal you can possibly get for home health care.
0: All right, so that's what provides seniors with up to 30 hours per week of free in-home care when you need it. You can call us right now. We can talk about that in some more detail. 844-580-9326. Let's go to George in Orlando. George, you're on WDBO. Go ahead.
2: Yes, sir. Thank you for taking my call. Can an individual have two different persons as powers of attorney on their will?
0: George, they certainly can. When we do a typical power of attorney for somebody, we ask for a first, second, or first, second, and third choice. And when they give us those three names, George, we say,

0: thinking about naming my daughter maybe as an alternate, you know,
1: George,
0: in case something happens.
1: George, you may want to email me or text me. I'd like to double check and see what we did for you, because it would have been standard procedure, really, that we would have, if your son was your first choice, we would have asked you, George, who's your second choice? And that second or third choice might already be in your documents. George, I can double check you. If you email me or text me, I'll look at it for you.
0: I'm sorry, sir, but I'm a dinosaur. No computer, no cell phone.
1: Okay. Oh, my goodness, George. Well, I'm not far behind you, George, but I hear you. But give me a call next week. I'll check into it for you.
0: I'll call you personally.
1: Yeah, that'd be fine, George.
0: Thank you, Mr. Olson.
1: All right.
0: Olson.
1: Bye. You know, George considers himself to be a dinosaur because of those things. But you know what? I don't have Zelle. I don't have payment apps. I don't do TikTok. So I'm a little bit there too as well.
2: You know, I don't have Zelle either. I think I'm one of the few people in the world that don't. I consider myself a dinosaur in this office. I'm thankful that we have a lot of younger attorneys that can help show me the road. And I'll tell you a little story. You know, I don't have any kids, right? And all of a sudden, when my mom was in the hospital, the doctor thought Alexis was my daughter and my mom was her grandmother. So there was a joke that Alexis is my daughter. Then with Jordan, he sat in on a consult and one of the clients thought he was my son.
1: Yeah, well, just for listeners, these are two of the younger lawyers in our office.
2: And then the other day, Alexis's husband, Chris, who works for our law firm now, we were doing a deposition and the attorney thought I was his father that owned the law firm that he was working with. So now I have three kids that I've never had before that I worked here. And if that doesn't make you feel old, I'm not quite sure what does.
1: George, I got to say, Robert, you look young, and you know, with those people, I don't know where they're coming from, but I'm, you know, all these young lawyers and the young people in our office, I know they're very glad to have some of the, you know, older generation to help them learn how to practice law and run a law business, and you know, give us the day-to-day practical advice. We're happy to assist them in that. Hey, folks, we got lines open for your legal question right now. We'd love to hear from you at 844-580-9326. If you're sitting there thinking, should I call or should I not? Yeah, you should call. That's the way it works. You've got a legal question. We're going to try and answer it for you at 844-580-9326. Robert, when people are out there talking to their friends and family and neighbors and coworkers, and they hear these words, oh, mom fell, she broke her hip, she went to rehab, we thought she was going to go home, but it turns out she needs to go to a nursing home, also known as a skilled nursing facility. That nursing home is $15,000 a month, everything she's ever worked for down the drain, nothing we can do about it. 5-year look back period, we just want them to know, no, that's not true here at the Olson Law Group. We have all the tools we need to protect their wealth from the cost of a nursing home.
2: Tom, it amazes me, because I think everybody has this terrible conception of what Medicaid is, and they can't qualify. They've got too much money. I'm afraid to lose my house. And the good news is we have all the Medicaid compliant tools that will protect every single asset anyone ever has. I don't want to brag, but probably our firm has protected well over $1 billion in assets. We can take care of anything. We can protect a house. No one's going to lose a house. We're not going to allow a house to go in probate for Medicaid to come after it for recovery. We don't worry about the look back period, because everything we do is DCF compliant, Medicaid compliant, and it allows us to protect more assets than any other state. You can't protect us to any other state, because every state is different. Now, granted, every attorney in Florida does, you know, they work a little differently, but I'd like to think we're the best, because we think 4 or 5 steps ahead how to protect assets, and that's what we specialize in.
1: So we're talking about having the state of Florida Medicaid program to pay for your nursing home, and if people automatically say, well, I don't qualify for Medicaid, well, what we're saying is we have all the legal tools we need to protect your wealth, your home, your vacation home, your cash, IRAs, investment properties, you name it. Protect all those things and get you qualified where the state of Florida will pay for your nursing home. If people might be saying, well, I don't want to go to a Medicaid nursing home. Well, fact of the matter is

0: that in the nursing homes here in the state of Florida, 60% of the people in there are on Medicaid. The staff is not allowed to know who's Medicaid, who's private pay. Everybody's going to get the same level of care.
1: They have to. And, you know, and granted, there are only two facilities in all of Central Florida that do not accept Medicaid, the Mayflower and Village on the Green, and they clearly do not have to, but everyone else does. They all, even Westminster, they do have medical beds. And what it really comes down to, yes, you're never going to get the same quality of care that you would give your own loved one at home, but you are going to get equal care that everyone else is getting. And the truth of the matter is, the more you go see your loved one in a facility, you're going to get better care because the staff knows you're going to be there and they're going to help.
0: So the key is that if you have to put a loved one into a nursing home, the key is that there's a home is close enough that you can go by and visit them on a regular basis. When the staff sees that family is coming by and visiting on a regular basis, hey, they're naturally just going to get some better care, more attention, you might say. Now, Robert, we can do this planning for people anywhere in the state of Florida, from Pensacola to the Keys. If your parent needs to go into a nursing home, we can help you protect their wealth from the cost of a nursing home. We are the Olson Law Group in Orlando. Check us out, olsonlawgroup.com. We'd be pleased to assist you with that. We have booklets on how to protect your wealth from the cost of a nursing home. We can mail you those booklets as well. Let's go to Louie in Mims. Louie, you're on WDBO. Go ahead.
2: Hi.
0: Hey. Louie, turn your radio down.
2: Yeah, okay.
3: Okay, hold on.
2: All right. Yeah, I got a problem with, don't know if we need a will or a trust.
0: Okay.
2: Everybody tells us different, you know. We have a house and we have a big property. We got a lot of stuff. So how do we do this?
0: And Louie, how many children do you have?
2: Two, three, but one don't talk to us, so it's two.
0: And the two kids, are they adults?
2: Yes, they're in the 50s.
0: Any issues going on with them being spendthrifts, alcohol, drug addiction issues?
2: No.
0: And just, are you going to include any of your grandchildren in your estate plan?
2: Well, we don't know. Okay. We don't know what to do. That's what the problem is. You know?
0: Okay. So, Louie, yes. We are all about helping people to avoid probate here at the Olson Law Group. 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Louie, I'm going to say there's a good chance that you don't need a trust to avoid probate. We'll use simple tools to avoid probate. But once we spend a few minutes on the phone with you and your wife, we can quickly come to a conclusion on that.
2: Okay. So when we do this?
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2: Wait, are you located in Florida? I mean, around where we are?
0: We're in Orlando. You're in, where are you? You're in Mims.
2: We're in Mims, Florida. It's next door to Titusville.
0: Yeah. Louie, we have many, many clients over in your part of the state. Louie, feel free to give us a call. We can do it over the phone. We can gather information. It just requires you to take one trip to Orlando to sign your documents.
3: Okay. We can. Okay.
2: Yes. Okay. So we'll do that. So when is the best time to call you?
0: Louie, Monday through Friday, 9 to 5, call the Olson Law Group, 407-423-5561. 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
2: Oh, thank you very much. Bye.
0: Robert, you may have the same experience as me, and that is people often come and say, oh, you know, my neighbor, my friend, my relation, they said I need a trust. And often people don't need a living trust for avoiding probate.
1: They absolutely do not. It's just a matter of doing everything that we instruct them to do to avoid probate. And I always use my example with my mom, right? I am her only child. I am her beneficiary. Every single account I'm the beneficiary of, including her IRA, there's a we have a ladybird deed on the home that will go to me, and there's no reason for a trust. And I tell everybody, I said, look, I've done everything I'm supposed to do. I work here. I could have any trust in the world that I wanted, but I don't need it, so I don't have to have it.
0: So, folks, let me tell you some reasons why you might want to have a living trust. And when, by the way, when you hear people talk about trusts out there, they're all talking about the same thing, a revocable living trust. If you've got young kids, if you're a young couple with young kids, absolutely a trust is for you. If you're older but you want to include your grandkids and they're young, 10, 15, 8 years old, you want a trust. If you own property in other states like a vacation home in North Carolina, you want to have a trust. 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Now, if you're sitting there saying, Tom, I'm not clear. Do I need a trust? 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Easiest way to figure that out is to take us up on our free initial consultation at the Olson Law Group. We will help you quickly figure out what are the best estate planning tools for you. And once we agree on an action plan with you, we're happy to quote you a flat fee. That's the way we work at the Olson Law Group. Everything we do is on a flat fee basis. Hey, folks, my name is Tom Olson. The name of the show is Olson on Law. You're listening to WDBO. We'll be back in just a few minutes.
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5: A federal judge is ordering Trump to take his name off the Kennedy Center. The judge ruled Friday that the Performing Arts Center in Washington, D.C. is to be named for President Kennedy and added only Congress can change it. Three people have died in the latest strike by the U.S. military on a suspected drug boat in the Eastern Pacific. Southcom said three people were killed in the strike and there were no survivors. Southwest Airlines is no longer requiring plus-size customers to book an extra seat in advance. The airline said Friday that gate agents will now assign an extra seat for free if available or work to get the customer on a later flight.
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0: My name is Tom Olson. The name of the show is Olson on Law, every Saturday right here on WDBO. 844-580-9326 is the number to call. Let's go to Bill. Bill, you're on WDBO. Go ahead.
1: It's good afternoon, or good morning, Mr. Olson. You normally don't have questions of this nature, but I'd like to ask you, do you have anybody in your practice that deals with both medical malpractice and medical malfeasance?
0: Bill, I can definitely refer you to an excellent attorney, not within Olson Law Group, but an excellent attorney that does medical malpractice. I'd love to assist you with that referral. Bill, the best way to handle that would be for you to email me a little bit about your situation, and I'll pass it on to that MedMal attorney.
1: Well, I'll tell you what, Tom. I'm more interested in showing up and having a meeting with them, and if they don't have time, if their time is too valuable that they don't want to even meet with me and see the paperwork that I have, then I don't think it would be a good fit. I really don't. A lot of these malpractice doctor lawyers are interested in only the lowest hanging fruit. They can make the most money. And if he won't see me in person, I'm definitely not going to bother with it. And you don't think he'll see me? You think he just takes phone calls?
0: Bill, that is not what I told you. I said just email me a little bit about your situation and I'll put you in touch with him. And Bill, if we put you in touch with him and you say, hey, I'm not going any farther unless you meet me in person, I suspect he'd be willing to meet you in person, but we won't know until we ask him.
1: But you can't give me the name of the firm over the phone.
0: Bill, it'd be best if you email me. The best way to handle that, Bill, if you want to go forward with that. Bill, we wish you the best
1: of
0: luck.
1: What's your email address, Tom?
0: It's tom@olsonlawgroup.com, OLSEN lawgroup.com. Thank you, Bill.
1: Thank you
0: appreciate
1: much.
0: It.
1: Have a good day.
0: All right. Bye-bye. My guest today is attorney Robert Hydock. Robert, one of the things that we offer to our listeners is free in-home care for seniors up to 30 hours per week when they need it. Tell the listeners a little bit about that.
2: So that program is a wait-listed program, not a time-based wait list, but a need-based wait list. So, but you cannot wait until you're on fire to get the program. So right now, if you called and you have to be interviewed, and right now if you called the group that does the interviewing, and it's May now, you're not getting an interview until August. They've that backed up. So you have to be interviewed. You have to receive a score of a 5. That's the highest score you can get. The most need you need. It's like a fast pass at Disney. It gets you to the front of the list. The next month, they'll call you off of the list. And at that time, it is time to apply for Medicaid. And if they're using our firm, we will absolutely help you with your screening interview to make sure that you get a 5. Once they get called off the list, we have to make them income and asset compliant. Then we apply for the program, and once they're approved, they'll get, I have been saying up to 30 hours of care a week, but now I have a client who is getting 45 hours of care a week.
0: Wow.
2: Yeah. I almost fell over.
0: Huh. That's so great.
2: Yeah.
0: Robert, what we're saying is that when you get interviewed, they rate you on a scale of 1 to 5. You don't want to wait till you're on fire. You want to start this process sooner rather than later, because you need to be thinking about, hey, how's mom or dad going to be 6 months down the road, not today.
2: Correct. And the thing is, even if you get a 4, it's not like they're going to run out of 5s and then they're going to say, okay, you're up next. You're going to have to re-interview to get a 5. So,
0: all right. Folks, we have free booklets on how to get free in-home care for seniors. You can reach them at go through OlsonLawGroup.com. We'll get those booklets out to you. Hey, everybody, thanks so much for our great calls and questions. We do so much appreciate it. If I may, a suggestion for you, go outdoors and take pleasure in the beauty of nature. And as always, enjoy your friends and family. My name is Tom Olson. The name of the show is Olson on Law. 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
3: From ABC News. I'm Mike Dubusky. Tedros Adhanom Ghebreyesus, the head of the World Health Organization, arriving in the Democratic Republic of Congo today amidst a growing outbreak of Ebola there. He told reporters the outbreak highlights the need for more robust public health infrastructure in Central Africa.
4: Of course, more logistic support, more financial support. But while focusing on the emergency, we should use it as an opportunity to build the health system.
3: There is currently no vaccine or treatment for this strain of Ebola. Still no movement on whether that ceasefire with Iran will be extended.
5: We're now 13 weeks into this war, and President Trump has made it clear he's in no rush to make a deal, even as Americans continue to feel the economic pain. One new analysis finds that this war has already cost the average American household an extra $450 in gas and energy costs.
3: ABC News White House correspondent Selena Wang. Some good news in Laos, where one of the main rescue workers there now says five people who were trapped in a flooded cave are now out and in good health. Speaking with ABC News, Josh Richardson said water pumps lowered the water in those caves enough for the men to crawl and sometimes swim out of the caves.
6: We were just about to turn the pumps off when they emerged on their own. So obviously the water level was dropped low enough that they've decided to do a bit of a roof sniff and squeeze their way out through the water. And we didn't even know they were on their way.
3: Those men had been trapped in that cave for more than a week. A frightening scene aboard a United Airlines flight last night.
7: For the law enforcement, United 2005, we've communicated with the flight attendant. The man is under control.
3: After a passenger reportedly rushed the cabin of that aircraft multiple times before being detained by several law enforcement officers who were on board, that flight out of Chicago was forced to divert to Madison, Wisconsin. Federal law enforcement are investigating the incident. You're listening to ABC News.
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13: 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Triple Team Traffic. We have some I-4 eastbound delays to look out for between US 192 and 535, and also some westbound delays between the Beach Line and 535. The turnpike so far is looking good, coming in accident and delay free. The Beach Line looks good heading eastbound towards the coast. If you're heading towards the airport, you're in the green as well. 417 is moving along at a pretty good pace. From the WDBO Traffic Center, I'm Daphne Smith.
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16: Welcome to the Loveland Report and Lone Ranger Show. I am Cleve Loveland, Central Florida's best real estate planner, alongside Bruce Woodburn, the Lone Ranger. We're going to give you all an idea of what's going on in the world of real estate mortgages. I'm going to dig into a couple things. I want to talk about how profits are down for sellers. Is that big news? When do you adjust your price if you're selling your house? And how do you get into your first investment property? So what do you got for us this week?
17: Well, I want to talk about how to get into a property and negotiate the proper way. What's happening with interest rates today? Because we've seen some big changes in the market. I want to discuss who, what, where, when, and why. And I want to talk about some things that are happening that can help buyers achieve home ownership easier. It's not as difficult as people think it is. I want to walk you through some simple processes on how you can get the best out of purchasing a home. Whether you're a first-time home buyer or you're buying a multi-million dollar house, there are things that you can do to position yourself better than the competition, particularly when you're up against multiple offers. So we want to hit that.
16: Yeah, but I'm seeing a few more multiple offers, Bruce. They kind of faded away over the last 2 years. But I have seen some, especially in the starter price ranges. And I just want to see, this is funny. I always talk about, you and I are not media personalities. We are in the trenches doing mortgages and real estate. And I can recognize clickbait. I've been doing this show for 33 years, and I can recognize clickbait, and it just cracks me up. This article from the Orlando Business Journal. Just profits for sellers are down, and they take information they've gotten from Redfin, I believe, and Zillow, talking about how profits are down. Oh my gosh, right. Is that terrible? Well, they're down from 47% to 44%. On the average, most sellers, when they sell, they made a big profit. Right. So, but it's down 3%. Oh my goodness. So I just don't know what the purpose of the article was for, other than to say that they had no other news to report.
17: That's all it is. It's negative news that puts people in fear. I see the same thing happening in the industry, in social media, for young people thinking that renting is better than owning.
16: Yeah, I've seen some of those articles too. Yep.
17: But you know what? A lot of them believe it. I had, my daughter had her 23rd birthday, and she had a slew of kids over on the boat, and some of them gathered around me while I was driving and wanted to ask me about home ownership and whether I thought they should do it. And I'm like, it would be the smartest thing you could ever do. And if you buy a home in your 20s, you're going to continue to own homes and you're going to build equity. And if you look at it and you go, well, I can put my money in the market and make 12 to 15%, where I can only make 3 to 4% on a house. Yes, but there's tax deductions in that, and you have to live somewhere.
16: There's also
17: anywhere.
16: Leverage. Yeah, why throw 40 grand a year down the tubes on rent?
17: You have to live somewhere. Yeah. So you make a 4% in appreciation on a house, but you're getting zero. You're getting negative percentage if you're renting.
16: Well, I've never seen anybody, Bruce, that was in real estate in their 20s and 30s and then just got out.
17: No. I see people that got homes. Do you meet somebody that bought their homes in the 20s and 30s and still own real estate? And I guarantee you they have assets.
16: Yeah. No, I'm in real estate. Is it real estates and car, in real estate ownership and car dealerships make the most millionaires in the country?
17: Well,
16: it is one of the simplest ways. You own 2-3 rental homes, and in 15, 20 years, you're going to be a millionaire on paper at least. And if you cash all those in when they're close to being paid off, you'll be very close to getting there. It's very hard to do. So, but I just think right now, we're in flat appreciation rates, maybe slight appreciation. Florida is doing better than the rest of the country. Our inventory is lower. Our sales, they talked about how 2026 was supposed to beat 2025 in sales. I still think we will. And right now, the rest of the country is kind of lagging behind 25.
17: That's right.
16: We are dead even.
17: Right.
16: So these rates come down. Hopefully the new Fed chief. Let me ask you about that real quick.
17: Sure.
16: Fed chief, I haven't checked. What's the crystal ball on whether or not he's going to raise the rate?
17: Well, there is no crystal ball right now. We know we're getting pressure from the European central banks because they're having to raise their rates because of inflation. Now, we know why inflation was down to 2%. Why is it all of a sudden up? Because we're at war and the gas lines are cut off. The fact of the matter is the gas lines are not cut off for U.S. They're cut off for Europe, but they're not stepping in to help anybody. But they're looking at their economy going to hell in a handbasket, and they're like, raise the Fed rate, raise the Fed rate. And by the way, if they raise it and we don't, it will literally suck money out of their countries. You cannot, you've got to have some continuity with all the banks when it comes to raising and lowering interest rates. But I do believe if we can resolve this issue with the Strait of Hormuz and start getting oil flowing again, which it looks like we're going to get, you're not going to have that inflationary problem.
16: Meet, right now I'm looking at the chart we always check, and it's 99.9%, no change.
17: No change. So. There's no change. So, which means there's no change that they're going to raise it either.
16: And that's the thing. And if they raise it, that probably would help mortgage rates, wouldn't it?
17: Well, it could, because we've talked about this before.
16: There's so many different factors that
17: pull on. There's so many different factors. I think that if they raised rates, it wouldn't help mortgages because it would give consumers the thought that the economy is going to hell in a handbasket and we're having to raise the Fed rate. I don't think it would have a positive impact. I think what Cleve is referring to is oftentimes when the Fed raises their interest rates or lowers interest rates, it can have a negative effect or the reverse effect on mortgages because they're tied to bonds. And so that debt generally does not follow through to where, you know, you raised interest rates and mortgage rates go up with it. It may or may not. So it really depends on what happens to the bond market. But I can tell you one thing. This is good news, folks. Bonds were doing really bad last week.
16: This week they're good.
17: This week they're doing a lot better.
16: Are we back to where we were?
17: We're not back to where we were, but we're almost back to where we were. When we say where we were, we have to determine. We're talking about pre-drop and bombs. So February 27th.
16: So are we 6.5, 6.25?
17: Yeah, we're around 6.5 right now.
16: Okay.
17: Yep, but we're getting better. Things are getting better slowly but surely. We've had a lot. You guys know I'm a bond geek. I watch the bond market. I'm watching interest rates. 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
17: Yep. Oh, by the way, I've got a house for rent in Daytona right now. If you know anybody that may be looking to, hold on 1 second, I'm going to sneeze.
16: All right. Hold on. So I want to dig into.
17: Let me just finish this. Okay.
16: Go.
17: All right. So I got this beautiful 3-bedroom, 2-bath house in Daytona, great neighborhood. On the fairways. It's not right on the golf course, but it's right near Nova and Bevel. And I'm going to tell you something. This is a great neighborhood, great house, fully furnished. Give me a call if you're interested in it.
16: All right. So I just think right now, Bruce, you know, we've got a steady, slow market, not a great market. Hopefully we beat 25. And these are the things that are out there that I'm seeing happening right now. I got more sellers buying again than I've had in 3 years.
17: Yes.
16: So, and that's like literally 3 years ago, I had zero. Everybody's like, I'm out. I'm going to sit. Well, and now it's picking up.
17: Those golden handcuffs are being released now.
16: Yeah. Well, people have been in their 3% mortgage long enough that they built some equity. Appreciation's not gone.
17: Right.
16: And they had some good appreciation. And that's all adding up. Or they were smart and did a 15-year. But life changes. Most people move about every, I think it's like every 5 to 12 years, depending on circumstances. But it's, and what's funny is COVID, they could move and move again and move again and not take a single dime out of their wallet.
17: Sure.
16: You know, or a dollar out of their wallet because the appreciation did it all for them. So that was unprecedented. Probably will not happen again in our lifetimes. But this is where people, if you want to make a real estate plan, give me a call. I'll help you. I got a young lady I'm going to see today. She's going into a 55 and better community. She's doing this so the kids can't come squat in her house. She's got some failures to launch. So she's going
17: Can you imagine?
16: And they just, and literally, so she's getting rid of the 4,000 square foot home. She's going to put it, and actually this is somebody I might want you to talk to about a reverse mortgage. She's going to put about, probably about pay cash or maybe do a reverse mortgage, but she's going to buy her little villa in a 55 and better community for about 250 to 350. She's going to have another couple hundred grand to put in her pocket after we sell her big $800,000 home. And that's the plan. I've been working with her for over 7 months and helping her get ready and telling her what to do and how to do it.
17: You know, and Cleve, I think that's what our listeners really need to understand is that we truly are trusted advisors. You know, we're not, hey, it doesn't work for me, move on to another client. We help people and we've been helping them for years. And you know what? Some of them, you know, it's no income in our pocket for us. It just isn't.
16: Yep.
17: And some of them we can help and they're like, you know, I didn't end up buying anything or selling anything, but you did so much for me that I'd like to refer my sister or brother-in-law to you. So,
16: and I get business that way also.
17: Course you do.
16: I went to see a gentleman yesterday. He used a friend. If I had a nickel for every time, he used a friend, not even in this county, nowhere near Orlando, to list his home. And after I looked at what's going on, the builder's still in his neighborhood. And the builder's throwing $30,000 at closing costs. And so, and he only put down like 5% when he bought. So even though he bought a year and a half ago, he's pretty much upside down. And he was talking about, he goes, well, I was thinking about bringing some money or trying to do a short sale. And he's got a great job out of town. He's got plenty of money. He's got a good cushion. He's a great saver. His dad taught him with a Roth IRA when he was at 18. Imagine how rich he'll be when he retires when he's our age. But after, I mean, immediately I stopped talking to him about listing his home. And I flipped over my iPad and I turned over to property management. So you need to be, let's get this rented. And he won't cash flow, but on paper, he'll make money. And we're thinking that builder will probably be gone in 18 to 24 months.
17: And things will
16: but
17: change.
16: But in the meantime, he's got a tax break. He understands how it works. And he's like, how come nobody ever mentioned this to me? I'm like,
17: because the other realtors just wanted to pick up the listing.
16: They just wanted a paycheck.
17: They smelled the blood and they wanted to pick up the listing.
16: Yep. For the right real estate plan, call me 407-352-8118.
17: 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I'm learning a lot more. I've taken some courses on them to dive a little deeper, but I'm going to tell you something. 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
16: Guess what, kids? It's also not about you.
17: It isn't about you. And here's the thing. It needs to be about the parent and what their lifestyle is going to be leaving this world. Because how many people don't want to go to assisted living facility, but probably should, but they want to stay and die in their own home? Let them die in their own home.
16: Yeah.
17: Get a reverse mortgage and let them be in the place that they love. 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
16: Welcome back to the Loveland Report and Loan Arranger Show. We've been talking about interest rates. We've been talking about how 26 is hopefully going to scrape out a better year than 2025.
17: I'm having a better year.
16: Bonds are getting better, Bruce said, so interest rates are getting better. 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But I want to dig into some listings real quick, Bruce. I got some really nice ones here. I got a builder's own home. You know what happens with the builder's own home? Gets every upgrade imaginable. So yeah. This is in Oviedo, where I grew up. This house is 3,800 square feet.
17: Big house.
16: $925,000, built in 06, but very modern, very open, great, a great room plan. You walk into a big, there's like a big 8 by 12 island in the kitchen, beautiful cabinetry, travertine floors on the first floor, bamboo wood floors on the second. Got a bedroom downstairs, got a huge master upstairs. Nice thing about this, side entry three-car garage, but also an in-law apartment, Bruce. You could put in a kitchenette. It's got an exterior entrance. If you got an outlaw, you just right. lock the wings are connected. The house, this is one house under one roof. But you don't like the, it's, if it is an
17: it's
16: outlaw, you can deadbolt that door, not let them walk through to your side, and just keep them locked on that side. Throw some food to them through the back door, and
17: but the doggy door.
16: In-law apartment, 5 bedrooms, 4.5 baths, plus a bonus room. $925,000 in Oviedo, and Oviedo is just blowing up. It's one of the fastest growing cities in Central Florida.
17: 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If you got the money to put down, call me and I can get you pre-qualified to buy that house.
16: All right. 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
17: 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I will tell you, if you don't think you're having a white glove service experience with my team, you call me personally on my cell phone. I will guarantee you, you will have a white glove service. Why? Because that's what I would want if I was getting a mortgage. You know, you say you get what you pay for, and you truly do. But that doesn't mean you have to pay more. It means that you get what you pay for. And I see these people shopping the internet and they'll call me and go, I got this guy on the internet that quoted me a quarter point lower rate than you. You don't know anything about them.
16: He's in the cubicle next to the Nigerian prince that wants to give you $5 million.
17: And yeah. yet you're going on the internet and giving your social, your date of birth, how long you worked at your local, your employer, where you've lived. They know everything about you. Pick somebody that's got a 5-star rating, folks. Look at my Google reviews. Look at my Yelp reviews. Look at Zillow reviews. They're literally 4.9 and 5 stars. Now, I don't know what happened to that half a star that I lost somewhere, but somebody, anything could happen. Who knows? But I will tell you this much. Reviews are important. You should be careful of your reviews. And I think you should be honest about them, too. I've seen people, and it hasn't happened to me, but I've seen it happen to other people, where somebody didn't like something that the lender had asked for or denied their loan for a legitimate reason, and yet they got a bad review. That's not fair to people. And those things can happen. Fortunately, my reviews are fantastic. I'm here to help you. If you want to buy as a first-time home buyer, a move-up buyer, you want to invest in real estate, Cleve and I are active investors in the market. When I say active investors, we are literally investing in real estate in the market. And you may say, why? Because, you know, real estate's flat right now. That's why. That's your signal. Do you want to wait till they go up? Why don't we wait? Why don't we wait till we're having a surge and interest and appreciation is going up?
16: Definitely a no-brainer if you're a renter. Definitely a no-brainer there. Doing the next one, it's usually 6 of 1, half dozen of another. You know, I had a seller that I know of. I told them 2 years ago the house was worth $900.
17: Mm-hmm.
16: They listed it for 1.3 with another realtor. I would not take it.
17: Okay.
16: Guess what just sold for $900?
17: Their house.
16: 24 months later. And so I, in my head, I did the math. There was no note on the house. It was owned free and clear. But let's say there was $20,000. There's at least $30,000 in carrying costs, taxes, and homeowners' dues. And then the lost opportunity of just having $900,000.
17: Lawn maintenance. In everything.
16: Everything. And then that money, the proceeds from the home, that $800,000+ in the market, making 5, 6, 7% over 2 years.
17: They missed out on those opportunities.
16: They lost over $100,000. And
17: well,
16: that's why.
17: A year later, or how many?
16: 2 years.
17: 2 years later.
16: Yeah,
17: so. Well, I can tell you a $900,000 house probably has an $8,000 a year tax bill just alone.
16: So, but time is money. And I think the important thing, Bruce, is for people to make a plan. Call me and I will help you with that. If you're selling the big house, downsizing, you want to go to the big house. You definitely want the 4-car garage and the man cave out back for your car collection. You want the room for doing your needlepoint or whatever you're doing, scrapbooking.
17: Love needlepoint.
16: All of those things. So if you, whatever you want to do, the kids are going away to college. Should you make the house smaller? You want to be on a golf course? You want to be on a lake? I help people with that all the time, Bruce.
17: Well, I know you do. We all do. And you know what? You do it because you care and you find what motivates the client. And whether it's needlepoint, you know, I do needlepoint. It's called my GLP-1s. All right. Those are my needlepoints that I'm jabbing into my belly. But it's worked for me and I've lost 77 pounds. Okay. So needlepoint is good. All right. So we'll get back on track, folks. Sometimes we get a little crazy here. I want to talk a little bit about what's happening in the market. So we know that ever since we started dropping bombs, that oil got cut off and interest rates went back up. We were just teeter-tottering on the high fives for just a little bit. I'm talking 1 to 3 days we were down that low. And then, of course, it was on that Saturday, I think it was the 27th of February, started dropping bombs. Well, interest rates just got worse and worse and worse. Now, this week has been much better. I think that there's a lot of hope on Wall Street. But what we have to do is actually get the problem solved. We have to stop talking about it and fix the doggone problem. And you cannot reason with terrorists. They're lying to us. Everything that comes out of their mouths is a lie. Don't believe they'll ever stick to any kind of agreement. So we're going to have things in place that are going to lock them down. But I don't understand why our cohorts in these other nations aren't jumping in to help, because they're getting hit by this oil crisis worse than we are. They're paying $7, $8 a gallon for fuel in some cases. So why don't we just work together and get it fixed? I don't know. I'm not the president. But I think that's what needs to be worked on. Here's the thing. Interest rates are improving. We should be somewhere around the 6.25 to 6.5. Last week, we're around 6.5 to 6.75. And you don't hear that on the news.
16: Nope.
17: But do you know what? My applications were still coming in right and left. I had no one backing down. I did have a few people go, oh, geez, they're going up. Yes, they are. This is not what I call a floating bias. Although right now, if you called me to lock your rate in, I'd look at the market and say, let's float it a couple more days. But it's called cautiously floating.
16: And what could we do if we told the seller we had to have 3% in closing costs and that $15,000, we use it to do some discount points? What would that bring the rate down to?
17: Way down. Well, it depends on where you started, because different rates, you know, different people are at different credit scores.
16: But could bring 6.5 down to 6.125.
17: It could bring it down to 5.99, depending on how many points you pay. And that's why I structure it this way, because if we can get the seller to pick up the closing costs for you, is better than reducing the price of the home by the same amount. You follow me? So if you were going to say, I got a $400,000 house, but I'm willing to pay $385 for it, pay the guy $400 and get $15,000 in closing costs. It's a better deal for you. You're financing the extra $15,000 over 30 years. 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Or if it doesn't cover all your closing costs, you could use the bulk of that to buy your rate down so you don't have to refinance in the future. So there's all kinds of things that we do to
16: help. Phone number, Bruce, when you give
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0: All right.
17: Your friends, family, coworkers, I'll take care of them all.
16: Cleve Loveland, you need help with real estate, 407-352-8118. You know, I had three people listening to the show last week, call me on Saturday, got out to see them this week, got them handled, got one I told you I turned into property management, should have never been on the market to sell.
17: Very good.
16: One, I gave him a great plan on what to do when his son leaves for college next year, on what to do to the house. He's got about probably $20,000, $30,000 in renovations. He thought he had $100,000 to do because he's in kind of a nicer home.
17: Right.
16: I was like, no, save that for the next house. Keep that in your portfolio. Went over that with him. So I help people all the time doing that. The next thing I want to talk to people about, Bruce, I had somebody asking me this all the time, and sellers that wonder this all the time, when do you adjust the price if you're not selling? Now, most homes now, they're playing with stats saying that 99% of all homes are getting their prices cut after X days, and they're on the market for, we're averaging about 70 days to sell right now. I'm averaging about 45. But when you adjust, the time to adjust the price, here's what I see. You get first of all, great question for a realtor. If somebody says they're a realtor and they want your business, say, what's market absorption? Explain that to me. Yeah, their eyes glaze over.
17: Absorption.
16: Okay. So market absorption. $700,000 house, four bedrooms, three baths with a pool in a nice neighborhood. What I would do when I'm looking at that house is not only the sales in the subdivision, but let's say a mile, 2 miles around it. How many other homes that size with a pool? How many are selling each week? And usually when I look at that.
17: Or each month.
16: I make the stats work for, like, I want to see about what's going about one a week is what normal pace that I see on a house like that. And my seller says, hey, I want to try 729.9. I'm like, okay, great. I've got some cool upgrades. I've got a great sound system for my TV and a huge theater room. Whatever it might be, I've got a great view out back. I'm all for trying that. But if you don't sell and somebody else did, let's say you're listed for 729, I'd check your competition. From 650, you'll start seeing the fixer-upper. 675, they might be nice or may not have a pool. And 750, if they're getting an extra 500 square feet or it's brand new.
17: Sure.
16: Those are the kind of things you got to watch and see. And then make an adjustment to your price. Now, how much? That's the other thing I can determine after 30 years of expertise. I can tell you, okay, well, we only had one person through each week. We probably need to adjust 10, 15, 20,000 kind of up to the seller. I give them my 2 cents. But you know how many realtors don't know what to do when you say, how much should I adjust it? When should I adjust it?
17: You know what they do? They guess. Why don't we just come back and we'll do this?
16: And you know where I see this? And it just cuts me to the core, Bruce. I'll see this on a house that was listed for 729, sold for 660. Why on earth? And let's say there was nothing dramatically wrong with the house. That's a realtor desperate for a paycheck. And they should have cut their list price to $699, let's say, and countered to an offer they had at $695, $690. Every couple, when I adjust a home, Bruce, I change the market position on a house, my phone goes off, the realtors all get pinged out there, the public gets a ping off their realtor.com account, and everybody gets notified, almost like it's a new listing, but you kind of adjusted what's out there. And the market we're in now, depending on where you're at, what I see is you could have, if it's bad, you could have seven homes for $699.9, and you need a list for $698.9 or $695.9. So you got to watch all these things. So that's what comes with 30 years of expertise that I can help you with if you need help selling a house and when you're buying one too. How do you make that offer look?
17: Yep.
16: If the house has been sitting for 90 days with no price adjustment, that gives you an idea of what your offer should be like.
17: Yep. So, and when you're making an offer on a house like that, what you want to do is make sure you're positioning yourself to be able to be the winning offer. So one of the things, and Cleve talks about this on the show all the time, is my fast track loan approval. So let's just understand a little bit about what that is. Most people that are out making offers on houses have either a pre-qualification letter, which isn't worth the paper it's written on. You had a conversation with the lender and they may have reviewed your credit. A pre-approval, which means you've sent them all the necessary documents that lender needs. But most of the

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7: We are still tracking some decent rain chances out there for the rest of the day, but no severe weather is expected. High temperatures will stop in the upper 80s before better rain chances return for tomorrow afternoon. For Channel 9 Eyewitness News, I'm meteorologist Daniel McFarland.
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8: So far, I-4 is coming in accident-free, but you do have some westbound delays approaching the beach line down to 535, and also some eastbound delays from US 192 to 535. The turnpike looks good, no complaints there, just some delays if you're heading northbound between US 192 and 417. 417 is in the green. The beach line looks good heading both eastbound and westbound. From the WDBO Traffic Center, I'm Daphne Smith.
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10: Me.
9: And we've been talking about when's the best time to adjust the price of your home, how to negotiate the best offer. Bruce has been talking about how rates are settling down. Call him. They keep coming down. He will let you know when is the right time to strike. And then I want to do a couple more listings, Bruce. And then I want to talk about getting people into their first investment property. And I've got a great, I'm going to start these last segment. We did some high end homes. This is average median price, $325,000, 3 bedrooms, 2.5 baths, waterfront, 1300 square foot house, 3 bedrooms, 2.5 baths. I went to the seller. I said, do this, this, and this. And I tell a lot of sellers that, Bruce.
10: Do this, this, and this.
9: This guy did it. And I came back 2 weeks later, 3 weeks later.
10: It's done.
9: Painted, fresh flooring, everything done, decluttered. It was 2 pod units. I mean, he was a semi-pro hoarder almost. But 1,300 square feet, great house, waterfront on a cul-de-sac. And this is a newer subdivision on the east side of Sanford. And then we go to, you talk about affordable, Bruce. Now, here's one. I love this community. Traditions in Winter Haven, gated, 2 bedroom, 2 bath, waterfront, 249,000, 1,300 square feet. 2-car side into garage. You walk into this big open floor plan, big kitchen, eat-in kitchen. Everything's neutral colors, light tones throughout, and then a beautiful master that views the water. The back porch views the water. You walk out back, you got no rear neighbors, just got a beautiful little pond there, and you're in a neighborhood with a great lakefront clubhouse, all the amenities, pickleball, fitness center, all that stuff. And then I go to the Springs in Longwood. This one's at 394,000, 1,800 square feet, 2-bedroom, 2.5 bath, end unit. So, Bruce, looking out the back of this house and the side, you don't see other homes. You kind of feel like you're on a green belt.
10: Nice.
9: But you don't have to take care of the yard. They
10: do
9: that for you.
10: That's in Springs.
9: You're also a live guard there for that one. And then we go to Mount Dora. You're tired of an HOA telling you what color your flowers need to be and to pull those weeds in the driveway? This 1-acre yard, there's no weeds, but you have no HOA. This is Greater Country Estates. This is probably one of the fastest segments left of empty land in Orange County, right on the Mount Dora, Orange County line. Mm-hmm. And this property here, 1-acre lots, 540,000, 2,400 square foot ranch.
10: Beautiful.
9: 4 bedrooms, 2.5 baths, all renovated for 540,000. You can put your man cave out back. And just a great property with no homeowners association.
10: Is there any type of ability to have like generational family?

0: there any splits?
1: That's
0: that?
1: Probably something you got to get with on this property. Possibly. I know you can. I've seen people with other garages on the property, so I assume you could have a guest house on that. I don't know what the rules are on that for one acre
0: that's a
1: property.
0: Big house. We've got a client that's just struggling to get in, find the right house. I referred over to you. I know one of your agents are working with them, but they need almost multi-generational because they got the folks they're worried about. They have a disabled daughter that they need to have a downstairs room, and it's been a real challenge. Maybe something like that might be a good idea for them.
1: You probably add on the guest house or something like that. But we can find that out, Bruce, before you make an offer. We just call the county, find out if it's, and make it contingent on that, finding out exactly what you need to know on that, getting with a GC to check it. But all these things we can find out. What's funny, Bruce, is I'll see people come into a house, like an open house my agents are doing, and I saw one the other day. They're measuring. Like, why are you measuring? I got this big buffet in the dining room. I'm like, really, where are you living now? Renting. How long have you been renting? Like 9 years. Okay. And I said, so when are you going to buy? Well, I've just never been able to find a place that fits this big buffet.
0: I'm only going to buy a place that'll fit my buffet.
1: I'm like, cut the buffet in half. Put half in the kitchen and half in the dining room. It's like you will make more money. Get into something. If you don't like it.
0: Oftentimes we see people get in their own way.
1: They do get in their own way a lot. That's why I got a job. But also what I want to say is getting your first investment property. Your first investment property is the one you live in. It's one of the biggest investments you make.
0: It's the easiest way to get into an investment property, which is what we did. I started off, I didn't have a lot of money to buy houses. So I started off and I did an FHA loan on my first house. I did 5% down on every house I bought up until about 5 or 6 years ago. I was only doing primary residences till I built up a portfolio of real estate. We're here to help people learn how to develop wealth in real estate. It's not complicated. You can come to me. I do classes for first-time home buyers. I do regular home buyer classes. We teach you our leapfrog method, which is how you can accumulate multiple properties over a lifetime, have them all free and clear by the time you retire. What a wonderful way to supplement your income and create generational wealth for your family. When you create that many properties, Andre, you can put them in a trust and it can become part of the family inheritance. It's a wonderful way to
1: retire. Even if you are towards retirement, I've helped several people sell the big McMansion.
0: Yep.
1: Downsize from the $800,000 and then buy a primary and one more rental.
0: Absolutely.
1: And give money to their financial planner. So,
0: and have tax write-offs.
1: All those things.
0: There's another thing that I found that is that I'm seeing that smart, savvy people are aware of, but sometimes other people aren't. And that is they want to put a lot of money down to keep a payment low. Now, if you're retired and you're living on a fixed income, that may make sense. However, if you're taking, say, you know, I got a client right now wants to buy a $750,000 house and assume a VA mortgage that's $250,000. Well, you're going to have to come out of pocket with $400,000 to buy that home. And he goes, yeah, I know. I'm like, well, do you have your money invested in the market? He goes, yes. I said, are you doing well? He goes, doing very well in the market. Well, what are you getting? Say 15 to 20% he's getting a return on investment. Then why do you want to pull that money out to assume a 2.75% fixed rate loan at 2.0 that's only owes $250,000 and pull $400,000 out of your account to put down on the house? Don't do it that way. So there's blinders that people have, and you think about that. Let's you do the math. If you had $400,000 in the bank at 15% interest is $60,000 divided by 12. That's $5,000 a month that you're missing. That you're missing. And now you're taking on a mortgage that is saving you a little bit of money. You're probably going to go out and get a home equity line now to fill that gap and pay 9% on the home equity line.
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0: So here, down payment assistance, you have to do, it's an FHA loan. 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But here's the thing. You also get solar panels on the house. But the problem
1: but
0: is
1: one loan, right?
0: Is solar panels have second mortgages on them. 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
1: Yep.
0: There's no there's no loan for the solar panels.
1: So one
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1: Really?
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0: So here's why we don't care for solar panels. 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
1: Yep.
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0: You can't sell or refinance that house unless you get that loan subordinated. 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Big old wrong.
1: Yeah.
0: That is incorrect, and you'll have no recourse once you sign those papers. 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They got a 7.5% rate, can't refinance because they got a solar panel lien. Solar panel company will not subordinate. I've had one with you, and I've had several others that I could get the client that wants to buy your home with solar panels approved, but the solar panel company
1: wouldn't let the
0: person assume the loan.
1: Yep.
0: They wouldn't do it.
1: Yep.
0: So then the seller's screwed. The buyer can't buy the house.
1: And those guys have been playing such a shell game. I've had some of those solar panel companies go out of business and their loans get bought.
0: I have that right now.
1: Yep.
0: I just closed on a gentleman right now. The solar panel went out of business. We had all kinds of work to do.
1: Well, that's what I love about your product. It's just that gets them the panels. Okay,
0: great. There is no other lien.
1: No other lien. One mortgage. The down payment's forgiven. Here's a problem, Bruce. I remember when they used to be $25,000 to $35,000. Now most I'm seeing
0: $40,000 to $50,000
1: now.
0: It's 60.
1: And you don't get. You used to get like a $6,000 or $9,000 tax refund too.
0: Yeah.
1: Don't get that anymore either.
0: No.
1: So it's just the payback takes so long to get it back.
0: Don't buy solar panels and lease them. You'd be better off to put them on a credit card than you would to do that.
1: Yeah.
0: Don't do an installment loan.
1: That's a great idea.
0: But if you want solar panels, because I'm not saying that solar panels don't help your energy. They do. So we're not against the whole green aspect.
1: Affects the liquidity of the home.
0: That's right.
1: Massively.
0: Very much so. You are tying yourself down. Yep. 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I am completely transparent. 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You're going to have, and that's why I do so much repeat business.
1: Last 2 minutes, Bruce, talk about new construction.
0: Well, what do you mean? As far as which
1: what's
0: builders?
1: Trinity? I mean,
0: well, I'm really working with Trinity right now. I find that I have less problems with them. But if you're buying new construction, we have several branches that have accounts with new construction. So if you get your loan pre-approved with me and you say, "Oh, I want to go to Lennar," I can still help you with the Lennar transaction. You want to go to D.R. Horton? I can help you there. You want to go to Pulte? I can help you there. Now, oftentimes they're going to try to get you to go to their own mortgage company, and that's their job to try to do that.
1: Yeah.
0: You want to stick with the loan arranger? I can help you with all that. But listen, there's some good deals with some builders out there right now. There really is. They're paying a lot toward closing costs.
1: Well, the main thing with you is that as you will tell them, all right, they're giving you X. Trinity's going to give you X amount of dollars. 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
0: Absolutely. Or both.
1: Or both. 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
0: Right.
1: You know, that's why it's such a bump to the economy when that's going on. 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
10: 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I'm Michelle Wargo with our top story. Defense Secretary Pete Hegseth at the Shangri-La dialogue in Singapore today, speaking with reporters about a potential deal with Iran.
11: Iran knows very, very clearly what our expectations are, and that's on the negotiating team to deliver. They're coming in our direction. The talks have been productive. I think they know where it needs to go, and I'm quite confident with this, with our president, who makes nothing but great deals, that ultimately it'll be something he's proud to defend.
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13: I'm Channel 9 Eyewitness News meteorologist Daniel McFarland, and we are tracking some decent rain chances out there for the rest of your day today. Full details coming up.
10: 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I'm Michelle Wargo, continuing our team coverage. Reality TV star may be one step closer to becoming mayor of Los Angeles. More from Jason Nathanson in L.A.
14: Former The Hills-villain Spencer Pratt leading a poll for the first time in his run for mayor of Los Angeles. The polls from the California Post and McLaughlin and Associates, and the lead is tiny, well inside the margin of error. The poll shows Pratt with 30.1% of support, current Mayor Karen Bass with 29.5%. The margin of error is 5%, with a sample size of 800 likely voters. For comparison, the recent UC Berkeley LA Times poll has Bass in the lead, Councilwoman Nithya Raman 1 point behind her, and Pratt 4 points behind Bass. I'm Jason Athenson.
10: A Volusia County man is facing serious charges tied to the exploitation of minors. Investigators say Trent Prather had more than 42,000 images of child sexual abuse material stored on multiple electronic devices. He is already in custody on separate weapons charges and now, with these new allegations, is being held without bond. Orange County deputies are asking potential victims to come forward after the arrest of a man they describe as extremely violent. 22-year-old Peter Gavrilets is facing multiple charges, including sexual battery with a deadly weapon, false imprisonment, and battery by strangulation. The sheriff's office says the attack in this case is so violent, they are concerned that there are other victims who have not come forward. Anyone with information is urged to contact the Orange County Sheriff's Office. I'm Michelle Wargo, WDBO News.
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13: We are still tracking some decent rain chances out there for the rest of the day, but no severe weather is expected. High temperatures will stop in the upper 80s before better rain chances return for tomorrow afternoon. For Channel 9 Eyewitness News, I'm meteorologist Daniel McFarland.
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12: If you're heading out, there's some I-4 eastbound delays between US 192 and 535, and also some westbound delays between the Beach Line and 535. The Turnpike is coming in accident-free, but you do have some northbound delays between US 192 and 417. 417 is in a clear. The Beach Line looks good heading both eastbound and westbound. From the WDBO Traffic Center, I'm Daphne Smith.
2: This hour was paid for by the host and does not reflect the opinion of WDBO. Spanning the Pacific to the Atlantic and the heartland of America. From the Great Lakes to the southernmost point in the U.S., this is Guarding Your Nest Egg with Mike Lester. 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
15: Great to have you along with us today for Guarding Your Nest Egg with Mike Lester. I'm Cheryl White, and coming up, you can't predict what the stock market will do or exactly when it'll do it, but is there a formula that might give us a clue? We'll talk about that.
16: Ooh, if we had one, Cheryl.
15: Wouldn't that be something?
16: Oh my goodness, yeah, the crystal ball, right? The formula.
15: Well, sort of.
16: The secret formula. You know what I love about that is if it's the great thing about the stock market. Okay, like love it or hate it, but you can never have a formula because that's not the way the market works, right? It's a zero-sum game. So for someone to make 5%, someone has to lose 5%.
15: True.
16: That's why it's so beautiful. There can never be a formula that helps everybody all the time. Nobody can ever have one, right? You can try to navigate it. But again, if you had a formula, somebody would come up with another formula and it becomes a problem. That's where, like, maybe we can get into this later on in the show, but I do get a lot of questions about AI and, hey, I have this AI portfolio and it's going to solve your market problems. It's going to time this and time that. Well, the problem is you get one AI and then somebody has another AI that goes against it. So that's why it's a level playing field. All right. You need to find a way to navigate it, but there is no silver bullet, if that makes sense.
15: Mm-hmm. Okay. Well, we'll see.
16: If we go back to the werewolves and everything else. But
15: well, yeah, we'll see if I have bullet. Something that might help us out.
16: Well, we'll see.
15: We'll
16: Boy,
15: see.
16: If you have it, then yeah.
15: Well, all right. So hang on.
16: Price,
15: all
16: it
15: right.
16: Just went through the roof. Okay. Yeah. If we had a stock.
15: And we'll also talk about one thing to make sure you figure into your retirement financial plan.
16: Okay. Let's
15: all right.
16: Do it.
15: All right. But first, we're going to start with beefflation.
16: Yes.
15: Yeah. Not stagflation.
16: I feel like I know where you're going with this. I feel like I'm feeling this at home, though. Beefflation.
15: Well, that's exactly where it is. It's right in your backyard. Everyone's backyard.
16: It's right on my grill, I think.
15: Yes. Yeah. Because, you know, yes. Summertime for many of us means backyard barbecue.
16: We just came off of a holiday weekend,
15: right?
16: We're grilling out. Yeah.
15: Yeah. Mm-hmm. And the trend since 2020 has been...
16: I don't like beefflation, like beeflation, not beef, beeflation.
15: Well, I was just, I guess I
16: or
15: was
16: beef-lay.
15: Over...
16: Or beeflay.
15: Beeflay. Oh, beeflay. You know, yeah, I like that.
16: Cool. Yeah, cool with the kiddos. But you're like, we got some of that beeflay going on. Oh, beeflation.
15: That's dad cool. I hate to tell you that.
16: Oh, my gosh. My kids think I'm the biggest dork, but I love it. Yeah.
15: Well, I think all kids think their dads are dorks, but...
16: Yeah, right up until they need money.
15: Yeah, and then...
16: And suddenly you're cool.
15: Yeah. So beef has gone up in price. It basically is the story since 2020. So it just kind of gives us a... I guess that's bringing inflation down to one tangible thing that you can look at and say, yep, things are going up. Prices
16: hamburgers.
15: Are going up. Yep.
16: Yeah. You know where I feel it? The McDonald's drive-thru.
15: Mm-hmm.
16: I go through the drive-thru now and a Big Mac meal is $12.
15: Oh, I know.
16: I'm thinking, what? You know, and my kids look at me like, oh, what's the big deal? I'm like, well, the big deal is it used to be $5 or $6 or something. You know, just they don't understand.
15: But there is that lower price menu that they brought back because everything else was going up so much. So,
16: well, you can. I mean, this isn't a fast food restaurant commercial, but
15: no.
16: You know, it kind of makes you know, like, well, okay, McDonald's kind of has their elbows out. Like, well, we're McDonald's. We'll charge $12 for a Big Mac meal if we want to. We're a big deal. I sort of appreciate the Steak and Shake in the corner that goes, oh, yeah, well, for $4.99, you can get a burger and fries and a drink. I think they're doing that now. I can't keep up with it. But you see my point. It's
15: yes.
16: Just marketing.
15: That's true.
16: And I'm not knocking. I mean, I love a good Big Mac. I try not to eat them because it's not great for my figure. But it is what it is. Okay. So beflation, please continue. What's going on here?
15: It's just really, again, bringing it back down to your personal economy, right? Because things like an increase in price of beef make you think about that. Okay, yeah, you know what? That is a whole lot more than it was last summer.
16: Mm-hmm.
15: And so when you think about your own personal economy, you start thinking about, well, how can I manage what's going on at the national level, which we really can't, but we can manage our own little slice of that.
16: So I just think back to conversations we've had on the radio, conversations that we have with clients, conversations that we have with listeners about, you know, 2022-ish and moving forward, but massive, massive inflation, right? Because all of the money that went out and everything that happened because of COVID. And, you know, on one hand, you've got like, oh, wow, our Social Security just got a COLA of 8 or 9%. But
15: that did happen.
16: By the way, you know, everything costs more. But it was, you know, eggs and bacon and milk. And all of this is, it happens in a, there's this, you know, this capsule. Things happen in a capsule. And we get very, very upset about it. But what we were talking about at the time was we were all very upset that things had all stepped up in price because of inflation. But what people felt like at the time, at least a lot of people, was, okay, but when this is over, it'll go back. It'll go back to the prices like they were before. But that's not how it works. Now fuel is something different. It's very high now, and it'll probably come back. But just the staples, and it doesn't matter if it's the grocery store, it doesn't matter if it's construction, you know, things like lumber or labor costs or anything. So typically in economies, once you build it up to a certain point, it doesn't go back. The question is, does it stay level or does it move forward? So going back to your question, Cheryl, when we talk about just portfolios and how do they need to perform, and literally speaking to people that are retired or very close to it, you have a lot of control over your future when you're working and you're getting a paycheck. Right. You go to work, you get paid, you get your health insurance, you probably get, you know, other things. You're contributing to a, depending on where you work, you know, maybe it's a 401k or something else. But, you know, there's a pattern to that. And if you keep working, hopefully get a raise over time that sort of offsets inflation. But when you make that transition to retirement, you're literally cutting the, you know, for lack of a better term, you know, umbilical cord. It's just, that's it. And now you've got your money. And it's funny, I was on a plane the other day and I was just watching that movie, Gravity. Not my favorite movie in the entire world, but there's just like, it's on space all the time. And there's a scene where they're kind of floating and they've got this tether between him and it breaks. And the guy just kind of floats out into space and you can't do anything about it, right? So when you cut that cord with your employer, then that's it. Now you're sort of on your own, right? So in this instance, you know, he just had as much oxygen in his suit as he had, and then that was it. Couldn't do anything about it. But in retirement, it's like, all right, well, I've got this much available. I could get more, but I actually have to work to do it. But I want to make this transition into retirement, and I need to understand what my options are. And so people usually do math, Cheryl. They'll go, okay, if I just had zero interest or zero returns on the amount of money I have set for retirement, I could pull this much out every single year for the rest of my life up to a certain date. But what they don't understand typically is what that rate of return might be. So then they might start at zero and then go to, well, what if I could just get 3% of the bank? Okay. What if maybe I could get, 5% on something, 6% on something. And, you know, it's really the percentage that makes a lot of sense to people, but they need to know that they can trust that result. So that's where the planning comes in. Now, the market doesn't, we were just talking about it. It'd be nice if we had a crystal ball and we could do this or we could do that. But what most people are looking for is, all right, I need a relationship with all of my investment options. Let's just call it the overall market. But I need the relationship to be specific to what I'm looking for. So some people are more aggressive. Some people are super conservative. Some people are more in the middle. But helping people understand what the options are and not just sitting them down and going, hey, listen, yeah, just put your money in here and you'll be okay. It's just, you know, after 25 plus years of doing this, it's not enough information. And I think people need more.
15: So how do you start rooting out that information when you sit down with someone? Because I think, in a way, we feel vulnerable when we sit down for the first time to talk about money.
16: Well, of course you do. And there's a million things that go through your mind. It's very scary to retire now, right? Not everybody, but most people are retiring without a pension. So they have to make their money work for them. So that's very scary. If you're retired or close to it, the financial services industry, it is what it is. There's nothing wrong with it, you know, when it comes to marketing, but you know, you've got a target on your back. So just reach out to any financial advisor or firm when it comes to your money. What are they going to tell you? They're the worst. Well, I don't know. We're the worst of, but
15: well, we're pretty medium.
16: Well, we're kind of mediocre. I mean, if you want to work with us, you can.
15: We're not bad, but we're not great. No, they're not going to.
16: But those
15: that.
16: Guys around the corner are actually kind of cool. I wish I could work for them. You know, it's just yeah, not no, how it works. No. You know, like they're going to be like, hey, we're the best, and let me tell you why we're the best, and that's okay. That's just that we all know that's how the world works. But the problem is everybody's the best. Right. In their own mind, at least. I mean, in our mind, I mean, we're prideful to the extent that I feel like we can help most people because I feel most people aren't getting all of the information, all the options that are available to them, but also prideful to the extent that, you know, we're very willing to recognize people that have been in a great situation. They have great advisors. There are plenty of amazing financial advisors out there. Right. And they don't all work for Talon. You know, so it's not like, we're the only firm that's going to do everything for you. But I think what most people are looking for is just an honest conversation about their situation and what they're looking to accomplish. And somebody that will not just try to say, hey, we're the best, or we're going to pigeonhole you into this, or we're going to sell you a product. But why not just have an open conversation about all the options and try to have that without an agenda? And the agenda, it's a relative term. I will never pretend that we don't have an agenda at Talon. All right. Or you and I don't have an agenda on the radio show. Certainly we hope that you work with us, but our agenda is to help you make informed decisions. And I think we back it up every single time we meet with somebody. It's just that, okay, here's who we are. This is what we do. This is how we do it. This is what we think we bring to the table, and we would love to work with you. But ultimately, if you decide not to work with us, and I can say this honestly, and I know it's going to sound like radio mumbo jumbo or like whatever, but honestly, as long as people are making good decisions moving forward and they're comfortable, I'm very happy with that. Where I get really, really agitated is when we meet people that got bad information, or they trusted the wrong person, or, you know, there was like this heavy sales pitch that turned into them going into a product or something like that. There is no crystal ball, Cheryl, but people need to find their way. And if we can be a sounding board for individuals that are retired or close to it, that are just looking to be successful, and we show you what we do and how we do it, you're going to decide for yourself whether or not we're your cup of tea. But along the way, you're going to get a second opinion. You're going to get an analysis of where you currently are and where you could expect to be moving forward with your current investments. You're going to get a complete, right, comprehensive financial plan that maps it out for you. This is what, in our opinion, you need to do to be successful moving forward, whether you work with us or not. And then we're also going to help you out with complimentary estate planning.
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15: It's
16: right?
15: A call.
16: Then it's a call. 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
15: Right. 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We'll talk about that coming up as Guarding Your Nest Egg with Mike Lester continues.

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3: A federal judge is ordering Trump to take his name off the Kennedy Center. The judge ruled Friday that the Performing Arts Center in Washington, D.C. is to be named for President Kennedy and added only Congress can change it. Three people have died in the latest strike by the U.S. military on a suspected drug boat in the Eastern Pacific. Southcom said three people were killed in the strike and there were no survivors. A United Airlines flight bound for Minneapolis diverted to Wisconsin last night after a passenger reportedly tried to breach the cockpit.
2: Florida summers are just around the corner. 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
2: 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Now, back to Guarding Your Nest Egg with Mike Luster, the founder of Talon Wealth.

0: Thanks for spending part of your weekend with us here on Guarding Your Nest Egg with Mike Lester. I'm Cheryl White, and at the beginning of the show, I mentioned an index, and you probably guessed, Mike, I was talking about the Shiller-Cape ratio. It's a formula.
1: Oh, of course, you know, because everybody thinks about that.
0: In the biz and all. But I don't know if we want to get into how it works. I mean, the formula behind it. But basically, an average year would be, I think, 17 is what they say on this index that talks about the S&P 500. But right now it's hovering around 40, a little bit above 40. And if you look back through time, the metric reached the mid-30s right before the Great Depression, 44 around the dot-com burst of 2000. So what can we extrapolate from that?
1: Well, I mean, so that's not the only one. There's a Buffett index that's also, kind of getting back to what you're talking about, but there's a Buffett index that is saying the same thing, which is, okay, so historically, when we get to a point where we are right now, it's not that we have a major issue in markets, but maybe more often than not, it's potentially problematic, right? So you can go through, if we break this down, so, you know, we can look at those indexes. I guess instead of talking about an index, which can be kind of convoluted, just talk to individuals about what's going on. So imagine you're in a situation where one of the measurements would be, well, are markets overbought or oversold? So overbought just means that people are paying more than the company is actually worth on paper. So just ask yourself, let's say that a friend or a family member came to you and said, well, hey, I have this great company. Do you want to invest in it? And you go, well, how much is it going to cost me? Like, well, this is how much we make, but we want you to pay us, you know, pick a number. You know, if it was 10X, like, oh, okay, maybe what you make in a year. Oh, 20 times what you make in a year. I don't know. You know, so that's where these multiples come in. Mm-hmm. You know, so what's the multiple on, and I'm oversimplifying here, but, you know, basically it's earnings. So when you're investing in markets, you're looking at not just present day, but the future. So you have to believe that the company you're investing in, so what's the value of this company, right? Let's say it was a specific stock, right, in the stock market. What's the value of the company now versus what we think it's going to be worth in the future? And again, I'm oversimplifying, but that's how markets work. So when we look at these indexes, a lot of it's valuation, right? Not of every single company, but just overall in markets. What you find is that the value that companies are trading at are at a multiple that historically is uncomfortable, if that makes sense. And what that indicates is that potentially markets are overbought. And if markets are overbought, there are statistics out there that say, okay, when markets are overbought, typically there's a chance that they go down. And then so you have to navigate that. Okay, so if markets are overbought versus oversold, right? So if markets are overbought, chances are they go down. If markets are oversold, meaning they're selling at a multiple that's less than what it probably should be, probably go up. Should we be taking a closer look at this? But then you have to take a look at other factors that are going on. So I think markets are trying to digest all of this information. It's a little bit scary right now in terms of, not that markets are going to crash, but there are some things coming to fruition, and it's sort of a wait and see scenario. So what I think is, you know, if you're pretty young and you're not going to need your money in the next 10, 20, 30 years, and you've got time to wait, probably not a really big deal to you, because there are some things that are potentially negative, the indexes that you mentioned, or the strategies that you mentioned. But on the back end, we're also seeing some things that we've never seen before, right? So let's say that things get smoothed out in the Middle East, which I believe they will here in the near future. Then we haven't even talked about what's going on in South America with Venezuela. We haven't even talked about what's going on with Cuba. We haven't talked about the pressure that's on China now because of what's going on to come to the table and be a better business partner. We haven't really even talked about Russia. I mean, so there's just a lot going on. We tend to be focused on the short term. But right now, with all the gains that and growth we've seen in markets, I think that most people would have been confident. They would have benefited from it. But if you're thinking, you know, I think I'd be more comfortable just maybe taking a step back, which I don't think is a bad idea. Again, I think that markets are higher moving forward, but I don't know that the volatility getting there is everybody's cup of tea. And that's why it's so good to have a conversation, you know, about what all the investment options are, right, for you. Because there are ways to say, all right, well, you know, things are going pretty good. I feel like maybe I want to take some chips off the table. Maybe I want to work with somebody that's pretty active in management of my portfolio. Let's have that conversation. Or what are my options to sort of hedge my bets here? And I think one of the problems with the financial services industry is so many firms just sort of take it or leave it. Here's what we do. Here's a diversified portfolio. Hang in there. Or here's what we do. Here's an annuity. Buy it because this is what's going to happen. Or, you know, here's what we do. I'm a stock picker and, you know, I'm the best in the world. I don't know. I mean, it's just nobody's the best in the world, right? And no product is going to be the silver bullet for everybody. It's a long-term relationship when it comes to your money and investments. So, and it's not always going to be a home run, Cheryl, right? That's not how it works. But when you're making that transition into retirement and you're going, okay, well, I need a partner in this to help me navigate, you know, all the crap that's going to come at me, right? So it's not just the market. It's also inflation and taxes and estate planning. It's the cost of health insurance. It's very, very complicated. So if you can find the time to sit down and just get, again, an opinion on where you are, take a look at all of your investments. It's not so much a critique on what you did in the past, because all of us came from a certain place. But when you can get information on what all the options are moving forward, I think it's very, very helpful. And by design with us, at least it's helping you make an informed decision whether you like what we do or not. We're not saying we're specifically your cup of tea, but I do think if you understand what all the options are, you'll make better decisions moving forward.
0: Would you recommend, and I think I know the answer to this, but would you recommend talking with several financial advisors if you're just now starting to put together your retirement financial plan?
1: 100%. So I do recommend talking with several financial advisors. It's for different reasons, but it's a personality scenario. Okay. And what I learned a very, very long time ago is different people react to different situations, right? So what we do at Talon is very, very specific. Now, it's what I believe in. It's the way I would want to be treated if I wasn't an investment advisor and if I didn't own an investment advisory firm. But it's the way that I imagine it. But in my brain, I don't believe that, you know, the way I imagine things is the way everybody would imagine things, which is why I don't take any offense to it if somebody doesn't feel like we're their cup of tea, right? It's because it's not, it just doesn't work that way. Because there is a massive component to this business which comes to just returns and managing money. But another, not as big, but also very close to important component is the relationship. You have to work with someone that you trust. You have to work with a company that you trust. Let's say you're 55 plus, even 60 plus. Everybody wants to tell you they're the best financial advisor in the world, and everybody has their sales pitch. It's literally exhausting. And so what we find is most people want to talk to a few people, find out, you know, how they work, because business models are different. There's plenty of phenomenal financial advisors out there. There's also a lot of bad ones. But at the end of the day, if you talk to a few and then just gravitate towards that relationship that makes you feel the most comfortable, at least you're making a decision based on several different business models. Mm-hmm. And then we just hope that people, I mean, our goal really on the show, help you make informed decisions. When I say things like don't settle on products, right? So, hey, listen, we don't do annuities. We won't do annuities. I can tell you, you know, until I'm blue in the face, it's not going to work out for you. But maybe you talk to somebody who tells you it's the greatest thing since sliced bread and you believe them. All right. So if that's where you're at, that's where you're at. I'll tell you, I could show you the math and explain to you exactly why you shouldn't do it and why I'd never sell a friend or family an annuity. I just wouldn't. I've been in this business too long. I know and believe that there are much, much better investment options, and I'm not going to take a commission from someone. And just like I wouldn't take a commission from family or friends to sell an annuity, I wouldn't take it from somebody I don't even know. And I don't know how else to be, you know, more authentic about that. But Cheryl, at the end of the day, people, I think they just need to understand where they are, understand where they're going, understand what all the investment options are, and they just need a trusted partner to help them make informed decisions.
0: 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We have much more ahead as Guarding Your Nest Egg with Mike Lester continues.

0: If you remember dimming and brightening your headlights with your foot while driving, you fit right in with us. This is Guarding Your Nest Egg with Mike Lester.
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2: Thanks for listening to WDBO. I'm Michelle Wargo with our top story. President Trump is looking to make a final determination on the proposed ceasefire extension with Iran. He demands Tehran reopen the Strait of Hormuz and remove any mines. Fox's Madeline Rivera in Washington with an update.
3: Iran's parliament speaker says in a defiant post, "We seize concessions not through dialogue, but with missiles. In negotiations, we merely make them understand we have no trust in guarantees or words. Only actions are the measure. The winner of any agreement is the one who is better prepared for war from the day after." Secretary of War Pete Hegseth says the U.S. still has the capability to relaunch military action against the regime. Meantime, Bloomberg reports at least five Americans were hurt after Iran launched a ballistic missile towards a Kuwaiti airbase earlier this week. The missile was intercepted by Kuwaiti forces, but falling debris reportedly hit the Ali al-Salem airbase. Per Bloomberg, two MQ-9 Reaper drones were also seriously damaged in the incident.
2: Both sides would be required to discuss the destruction of Iran's enriched uranium within the 60-day ceasefire. A former nonprofit founder will spend the rest of his life behind bars. 63-year-old James Grover of Deltona was sentenced to life in federal prison Thursday. His sentencing follows a March conviction of coercing and enticing an autistic minor into sexual activity. Two TikTok challenges are proving to be very dangerous. Fox's Gary Baumgarten with more.
4: Kids ending up in the ER after falling ill to Benadryl overdoses in an attempt to induce hallucinations. Five teens in 1 week ending up in a San Diego hospital. And in Provo, Utah, a teenager involved in a near-fatal crash, his skull crushed while couch surfing, in which a couch is towed by a vehicle with a passenger riding or standing on it while the driver speeds and turns erratically. Gary Baumgarten, Fox News.
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5: We are still tracking some decent rain chances out there for the rest of the day, but no severe weather is expected. High temperatures will stop in the upper 80s before better rain chances return for tomorrow afternoon. For Channel 9 Eyewitness News, I'm meteorologist Daniel McFarland.
0: 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Triple Team Traffic.
6: If you're heading out, there's some I-4 eastbound delays between US 192 and 535, and also some westbound delays between the Beach Line and 535. The Turnpike is coming in accident-free, but you do have some northbound delays between US 192 and 417. 417 is in clear. The Beach Line looks good heading both eastbound and westbound. From the WDBO Traffic Center, I'm Daphne Smith.
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8: Along with Mike Lester, I'm Cheryl White. Mike, recently the president of wealth management at U.S. Bank was asked about the biggest retirement mistake that he's seeing people make. So,
9: oh boy,
8: I want to see if you agree. So what okay. he's seeing.
9: Well, can I start before you say that?
8: Sure.
9: If you're the president of, like, when is the last time you sat down with somebody?
8: Oh, well, that's
9: okay.
8: A fair anyway. Question. Okay.
9: But I mean, I'm not against him. I'm just saying, I mean, it took a little while to get to that position, and maybe a long time ago that he sat down with somebody and saw make a mistake. But it is what it is. Okay.
8: But you may still fast agree forward. With his answer.
9: I'm not saying I'm not going to. I'm just putting let's look at perspective.
8: Okay, let's do that.
9: Well, 20 years ago, I sat down with. Okay. But maybe it was last week and he just got a promo. It is what it is. Yeah.
8: All right. So here's his answer. His answer is that many people underestimate how long retirement can last.
9: Hmm. Yeah. Well, that's kind of generic, don't you think?
8: Yes.
9: Of course. Right? I mean, people underestimate it. But I think we should look at, so why do we underestimate it?
8: Okay,
9: great question. I think that people look at their family history, you know, I have conversation with people all the time that, at least to me, have you noticed people's tendency to be sort of self-deprecating?
8: Yes.
9: Right? They're just kind of like,
8: yes.
9: Well, I'm not going to, you know, and again, I feel it and I understand it, but they're looking at, and it kind of goes back to that, you know, underestimating their longevity, right, moving forward, but based on family history. And it's always a concern to me because, first of all, I hope they're not right, but it feels very, very real to them, right? So, I mean, let's just take it down to just sort of real experiences. It's like, well, pick an issue. And well, my family has a history of heart problems, and my father and my brother died of a heart attack at a young age. I've already, you know, had an experience. I've got stents now. And, you know, so you tend to, it's just one example of a million, right? You place anything, but you tend to go like, well, I just don't think I have, you know, very, very long. And to me, and this is just based on experience, if I ask them the question, did your father know he had heart problems before he passed away? And the answer is usually no, right? Just happened. Did your brother or sister know they had a situation? And the answer is usually, well, they thought they might, but not quite. And then by the time it got to them, then they go like, okay, now they've already got the stents. And so whatever. But this is why, you know, I kind of go back to, and I've talked about it on previous shows, we can't underestimate how long you're going to live. Nobody knows, right, what that number is. But if you're sitting in front of me going, well, my parents had this issue, my siblings had this issue, I've got this issue, and I'm looking at you going, yeah, but you know you have the issue and you've already done something about it and you're already on, you know, it's the parts, right? It's the stents, it's the new heart valve, it's the bypass, it's the medication, it's all these things that potentially get you further than you thought you were going to go. So we have to be very, very careful with that statement, Cheryl, right? Like, well, I'm not going to. Yeah, but what if you do?
8: But what if you do? Yeah.
9: But what if you do? Because you're aware they weren't aware. And I think it's kind of, again, self-deprecating, but it, you know, it's kind of easy to go like, well, I didn't, you know, I'm probably only going to live to pick a number. Like, well, you ran this financial plan to 95. Geez, nobody in my family lived past 68. I'd be lucky to make it to 80. You know, I'm doing the plan going, yeah, but 80, come on, man. You know, you got some good things going for you. So when it comes to managing portfolios, it's, well, let's look at your situation. So how can you be as efficient as you possibly can? And this is why, you know, we love the analysis and the planning and the second opinions, because most people aren't aware. I'm not saying everybody's not aware. Most people aren't aware of all of the investment options. Most people don't realize, at least in my mind, Cheryl, I think they think they have to take more risk than they actually need to for a particular return. We don't talk about necessarily returns unless we have something specific like a structured note, which we know what, you know, the return is under, you know, conditions. But most people don't understand the relationship between sort of risk and reward. So they might go, well, I can go to the bank and get a certain amount, and I know that it's, let's say it's FDIC insured, and let's say they guarantee a certain rate. And right now, I don't know exactly what that number is, but I think that you could probably get around 4% on something guaranteed to the bank, maybe a little bit more. And so there's this balancing act between, okay, well, if I can go to the bank and get around 4, if there's an investment that pays 6 or an investment that pays 8 or 10 or 12 or whatever the number is, right, that the investment pays, then you need to understand the amount of risk that you have to. So let's say 4% is our baseline. I've got no risk there. So to get to 6, how much risk did I add? To get to 8, how much risk did I add? To get to, you know, 10 or 12, or, you know, again, we've talked about it before and we can talk about it again, but some of the structured notes that people don't understand. But, you know, recently we've had ones, again, not an offer now. We don't have it currently, but, you know, for the people that we work with and our clients, you know, they've gotten money in structured notes paying, you know, some of them paying 18% or more. I mean, I realize it sounds like a great number. They have it. They understand it. We went through all the disclosures and they've got the prospectuses. But, you know, I also know there's people listening going, but wait, you got people getting paid, you know, 18% or more on something? Like, yeah, we do. You know, it's specific to their situation. They got all the information, all the disclosures, the prospectuses and all.

0: and the cons and the risks are. But it's always going to be that balance, Cheryl, mm-hmm. right? Helping people understand what their options are and trying to help people sort of get out of their comfort zone of, well, a lot of people are in this comfort zone of, well, there's the bank and then there's the broker, you know, bank and broker, and it's fixed or stock market. And I know I'm oversimplifying it, but that's how a lot of people feel. There's so much in between the two that I think it's worth a conversation. And, you know, we're here to help. And I hope people can, I know they can, because, you know, our listeners and even our reviews online and all say, hey, listen, it was easy. It was a, we just had a conversation. They just explained to me what the investment options are. It sounds really bad, I think, in some ways. But, Cheryl, we're kind of like take it or leave it. This is who we are. We're not changing it. We will tell you what we do and how we do it and how we get there. And if we're your cup of tea, great. If not, that's okay, too. But, like, no hard feelings. We're not changing it.
1: Well, let me give the number, Mike, right now. If someone listening would like to reach out to you and talk more about that, call 407-606-6000. That's 407-606-6000 to reach Mike and one of his team members at Talon. Mike, if you don't mind, could we just take a second to talk more about structured notes? Because
2: sure.
1: We
2: yeah.
1: got a call this past weekend, and this gentleman said, you know, I didn't know anything about, I didn't even know they existed. So he appreciated yes. that you talked about those. And I think for those who don't know much about them, could you explain what they are?
0: I will, but also in context, all right? So, okay, so the gentleman hasn't heard about structured notes. It's not that structured notes are new. It's not brand new. It's not a big deal. They've been around for a very, very long time. Structured notes are very, very specific. So if you were to Google structured notes, you're just going to go down that rabbit hole, right? There's a million examples of structured notes. So the way that I like to explain structured notes is to say without, you know, it would take me an hour to explain them exactly, but I would say this. I feel like because of, you know, where we are and the majority of our clients are retired or close to it, investments for a portion of your portfolio that have a defined outcome, I think are interesting to people. There's an entire industry, insurance industry based around this, right? We talk about annuities. We don't like them. But to me, one of the reasons people gravitate towards annuity is because they feel like there's a defined outcome, right? They have mm-hmm. some sort of a guarantee associated with it. And I'm not getting the guarantees on annuities that, you know, I don't like, but structured notes can do that. Lots of different types of structured notes. There's income notes, there's growth notes. But the way I would describe it is this. To me, a structured note is only as good as how you build it on the front end, right? So there are plenty of structured notes that are terrible. There are plenty of structured notes that are great, but great is relative to the person who invested, right? So what are they looking to do? So to simplify a structured note, it's a zero coupon bond. Right. So it's going to fall into the category of bonds, but also fall into the category of an equity, meaning stocks. What happens is you can set up, we can choose the length of time, you know, duration. So we can figure out how long we want it to go. So somebody might want something short term or long term. So that's nice about structured notes. I can pick the duration. So maybe I want, pick a number. Maybe I want 12 months. Maybe I want 24 months. Maybe I want 36 months. I can pick what a structured note is based on, so what the underlying investment is. So we're doing this, pretty much on a monthly basis. We got some advertisements about a Tesla note that we did. So again, historically, we don't have it right now, but I could quote it. You know, I could find out what it is today. I just don't know what it is. But yeah, it was, I think it was a 3 years structured note on Tesla. And then, so we get to pick the underlying investment. Then we, and this was an income note, so it's meant to pay monthly versus a growth note. We looked at Tesla and we said, all right, well, it's very, very volatile. So our clients are retired or close to it. So we went add protection. So in this case, we added 50% downside protection on what's called the principal barrier, which is your principal investment. But then also the coupon, which is what it was paying you. This one, I think, was paying about 18.25% per year, which again, like that sounds great, but you got to understand, you know, the mechanics of it. And then at the end of the day, when the dust settled, we had a structured note that was, as I remember it right now, was a 3-year structured note based on Tesla. Tesla at the time was much lower than it is now, and we felt good about that. But we got 50% downside protection, which meant that at maturity, 3 years out, Tesla would have to have

0: you know, 50% or more less than it was when we started it, and or the bank backing it up, you know, would have to default. And it's possible, but we're, you know, we use big banks. And the coupon would get paid as long as Tesla wasn't down more than 50% over that period of time. I know things like coupons and barriers and all. It's confusing, but every single client had an explanation and the prospectus. And right now, currently, Cheryl, it's going great for them, right? So they're getting paid that money because Tesla's up. I don't think they're going to lose money on the downside, but they could. Going back to your question, you know, from the individual that called in, like, hey, thanks for the information. I didn't realize it existed. Most people don't. But here's the thing. It's just one of a lot of options. But if somebody didn't sit you down and go like, oh, well, hey, here's all of your options. Somebody might go, well, I didn't know I could get a Tesla note. You know, I'm going back a few months now, but well, gee whiz, I didn't know I could get a Tesla note for 3 years with, you know, 50% downside protection on the principal and the coupon and all that and get paid 18.25% per year. Gee whiz, I wish somebody would have told me at the time.
1: Mm-hmm.
0: Like, well, okay, well, I get it. You weren't told and it might not have been, you know, right for you. But the point is, if somebody's sitting down and explaining all of your options, the risk, the reward, showing you the prospectus. I mean, you know everything going in. In that specific example, they're getting paid 18.25% defined outcome under the conditions they agreed to that we talked about. And those conditions might not be something that you would be interested in. But if nobody told you about it, they literally took it off the table before you even saw it.
1: That's right.
0: You should put it on the table, help people make informed decisions. That's the point.
1: That is the point. If you would like to talk more with Mike and his team at Talon, give us a call at 407-606-6000. 407-606-6000. You can reach out to at guardingyournestegg.com. Hope you'll stay with us. We have more right on the other side of this break as Guarding Your Nest Egg with Mike Lester continues.
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4: President Trump is weighing a deal to extend the current ceasefire with Iran. Trump met with his cabinet Friday in the Situation Room without making what he called a, quote, final determination on a possible deal that would set the stage for the next round of negotiations. Three mountain climbers have died on Alaska's Mount McKinley. The Latvian Mountaineering Association reported Friday that a fourth climber on the expedition has been rescued and is in critical condition. A federal judge is ordering President Trump to take his name off the Kennedy Center. The judge ruled Friday that the Performing Arts Center in Washington, D.C. is to be named for President Kennedy and added only Congress can change it.
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3: Guarding Your Nest Egg with Mike Lester. Yeah!

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1: 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Orlando's news, weather, and traffic starts now.
2: 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I'm Michelle Wargo with our top story. Defense Secretary Pete Hegseth at the Shangri-La dialogue in Singapore today, speaking with reporters about a potential deal with Iran.
3: 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They're coming in our direction. The talks have been productive. I think they know where it needs to go, and I'm quite confident with this, with our president, who makes nothing but great deals, that ultimately it'll be something he's proud to defend.
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5: 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Full details coming up.
2: 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I'm Michelle Wargo, continuing our team coverage. Reality TV star may be one step closer to becoming mayor of Los Angeles. More from Jason Nathanson in L.A.
6: Former The Hills villain Spencer Pratt leading a poll for the first time in his run for mayor of Los Angeles. The polls from the California Post and McLaughlin and Associates, and the lead is tiny, well inside the margin of error. The poll shows Pratt with 30.1% of support, current Mayor Karen Bass with 29.5%. The margin of error is 5%, with a sample size of 800 likely voters. For comparison, the recent UC Berkeley LA Times poll has Bass in the lead, Councilwoman Nithi Raman 1 point behind her, and Pratt 4 points behind Bass. I'm Jason Nathanson.
2: A Volusia County man is facing serious charges tied to the exploitation of minors. Investigators say Trent Prather had more than 42,000 images of child sexual abuse material stored on multiple electronic devices. He is already in custody on separate weapons charges and now, with these new allegations, is being held without bond. Orange County deputies are asking potential victims to come forward after the arrest of a man they describe as extremely violent. 22-year-old Peter Gavrilets is facing multiple charges, including sexual battery with a deadly weapon, false imprisonment, and battery by strangulation. The sheriff's office says the attack in this case is so violent, they are concerned that there are other victims who have not come forward. Anyone with information is urged to contact the Orange County Sheriff's Office. I'm Michelle Wargo, WDBO News.
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5: We are still tracking some decent rain chances out there for the rest of the day, but no severe weather is expected. High temperatures will stop in the upper 80s before better rain chances return for tomorrow afternoon. For Channel 9 Eyewitness News, I'm meteorologist Daniel McFarland.
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9: Look out for bumper-to-bumper traffic this afternoon, making your way across both sides of your attraction commute northbound on the 417. Keep an eye out for a left-lane blockage at Curry Ford Road for debris on the roadway. Planned road construction I'm also seeing on eastbound State Road 50 at Pine Hills Road, blocking the left turning lane. The rest of Seminole and Osceola counties free of major backups. From the WDBO Traffic Center, I'm Zach Wagon.
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10: 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I'm Greg Rhodes here with David Levitt, president and founder of Refresh Computer Superstore. 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Or if you have a comment during the show, we'd love to hear it. 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Store hours are Monday through Saturday, 9 a.m. to 7 p.m. If you're listening to the show here on Saturday, that means you still have time to stop by. They'll be open until 7 p.m. today. And now for the man himself, David Levitt.
11: All right. Thanks, Greg. And thanks, everybody, for listening to yet another edition of Tech Talk with Refresh Computers. I'm David Levitt, the owner and founder of Refresh Computers, 26 and a half years now, how time flies. We've been around for that long, helping people and businesses in Central Florida, with computers, with repair, with dispatches, all kinds of good things computer related. Today, we're going to talk about the biggest IPO in history that's coming up and what that might mean for you. And, you know, maybe describe a little bit of the details in plain English. We're going to talk about a little later on why right now might be the best time to upgrade your computer or laptop at Refresh Computers. And then a little later on, we're going to talk about quantum computing. And, you know, it's becoming mainstream. We talked a lot about quantum computing several months ago and, you know, why it matters and why Wall Street is betting $1 billion on it. And, you know, also the difference between what a regular computer is compared to a quantum computer. We'll get into that a little later. And we'll finish the show today with another very handy Windows 11 update that I'm sure you will like. And if you want to recap anything that we're talking about, it's easy. Just go to refreshcomputers.net, click on that podcast link, and you'll be able to listen to this show in its entirety. Better yet, what's even easier, is just scroll down to the bottom of any page at refreshcomputers.net, and you can enter your email address there. That's all we ask for. And you will automatically be on our email list. And we will send you a notification that today's show is ready for you to listen to. And in that notification, there will be bullet points. So you'll know what we're talking about. It's not just an audio clip. So that's a change we made based on your input. We had customers that made that suggestion. Hey, it's nice to get the notification that you have a new podcast to listen to, but can you kind of give us some bullet points of what you're talking about? And geez, yeah, of course, that's common sense kind of stuff, but we just didn't have that on there, admittedly. And so that was a good idea. We did it. And so now you can look at what you're going to be able to listen to and decide yourself, well, do I want to listen to this or not?
10: A little Cliff's Note version of the show, so that way you know how deep we're about to get into it, right?
11: That's right. Absolutely. So let's get into this SpaceX IPO. And so, you know, they officially filed with the Securities and Exchange Commission on May 20th to go public on the NASDAQ under the ticker SPCX. And they're targeting June. So that's right around the corner.
10: Yeah.
11: Literally, as the listing date, or, you know, listing time frame. And the company right now is valued at roughly $2 trillion. It's a lot of bucks.
10: And if they feel that strongly to go to an IPO with that valuation, expect that to go up.
11: So exactly. And don't forget, I mean, this is Elon Musk's rocket company, right? So I love the saying when he, and it's not exactly what he said, but it was like, why are you building rocket ships? And he said, I'm not building rocket ships, but I can pay, I have the money to pay rocket scientists, the best rocket scientists in the world, to build my rocket ships. And so that's exactly what he did. And, you know, so they're the one that launches, you know, they take NASA astronauts into space, right? They run the Starlink internet. And they're currently building the Starship rocket that'll eventually go to Mars.
10: Right.
11: So, you know, there's a lot of things to consider about whether or not this could be a good IPO to get involved in. You know, and it seems like any IPO I've ever looked at always seems to be way, way overhyped. But I don't know if you can overhype this one.
10: Yeah, really. The explosion that we've seen in the private space industry is absolutely mind-boggling when you think about where we were even just with the space shuttle program as of most recently. So to continue to see the progression as we've seen more private industry work its way into the space agencies, really interesting. And this is really kind of your first shot of kind of making money on being in space at this point.
11: And you know, and they basically beat NASA. I mean, you know, they figured out how to do things that NASA couldn't figure out.
10: Right.
11: And I've always contended that private industry always have that better ability to do those kinds of things over government-run projects. It's just because private industry has the incentive to do so.
10: To innovate. Yep.
11: To innovate and to go out and make some money, make things happen. And a lot of the things that, and I believe this in Elon's case too, of course, you know, the billions he's making is important to him. But I think more important is I think he has the mindset of getting something done that everybody else can't get done. I mean, that satisfaction that you're able to create something like SpaceX weighs more on him than the money he's making from it. I would think so. So what does going public actually mean? So right now, SpaceX is a privately held company. So they have stocks in their company, but it's all private stocks. I'm not sure how many stocks they have in their privately held company. Most corporations, Refresh Computers included, you know, we have stocks in our corporation. So there's so many shares that I have in my company, Refresh Computers. I happen to own 100% of those shares.
10: Right.
11: And they are private shares. So, you know, I don't have to disclose how many shares I have. I don't have to disclose all that stuff because they're private. But when you go public, now your shares become public. So if my relatively small company compared to SpaceX wanted to go public one day, I could. But those private shares would then become publicly traded shares. And the general public has an opportunity to own a piece of the company. And so that's basically what's going on with SpaceX. So they're offering, that's why they call it an IPO, its initial public offering. So they're going from private offerings, shares, to a public offering of their shares. And, of course, they want to do this in order to raise what? Cash.
10: That's the goal.
11: A lot of money. And so, you know, a lot of wealthy private investors and employees could own a piece of SpaceX, and that's what's going to happen. And after the IPO, anyone with a brokerage account like Fidelity, Schwab, Robinhood, or whatever can buy shares. But unfortunately for most of us minions, we can't own a piece of the initial IPO because they are already reserved for all the institutions that are out there that buy them up so they can be sold to, you know, the bigger guys. Think of it like a private club, right? It's finally opened its doors to everyone, but that's right after the IPO is out there.
10: Right.
11: So pre-IPO, I can't own anything. You can't own anything. And, you know, you can't.
10: Right. I don't know Elon like that. So, yeah, no, I don't have a piece of SpaceX yet before it goes to IPO.
7: Yeah. Yeah.
11: Exactly. That's pretty much the way it would have to work.
10: Now, you talked a little bit about how this is going to be the largest IPO in history. Mm-hmm. Can you really break down how does it compare to some of these other big acquisitions we've seen in the past?
11: Well, the largest IPO in history up until this one, when it hits, is Saudi Aramco back in 2019. Most people probably never heard of that company. And then there's Amazon, you know, for context, you know, this $2 trillion valuation of SpaceX, that's bigger than Amazon's market cap when it first hit $1 trillion. So it's huge. It's just, you know, twice the size of Amazon's, basically, and much bigger than the 2019 record by Saudi Aramco. So, and Starlink alone is a massive business already, right? Millions of subscribers paying monthly for satellite internet.
10: And that, I think, is going to be the biggest key to this, is that that's where you've already got a base of what's going to come. These are people that are currently paying for a subscription to a service that this company is going to be able to market further with this new IPO and the new cash flow that they're about to have access to.
11: And I think it is mostly the Starlink for me too.
10: Yep.
11: Right? So it, you know, I remember doing my travels in South America back in January. We were traveling for over a month and you know, out in all the remote places in Patagonia where there was nothing around hardly, and you know, you drove hours between towns, right, and pueblos and things. Mm-hmm. Everybody had Starlink, Greg.
10: Wow.
11: Everybody out there. I was just amazed how many people, because, well, there was no other way to get internet,
10: right,
11: for them, and they all had internet. So, you know, that covers a vast amount of landscape, right, for people that can't get internet. And so Starlink is super, super popular. Farmers use it. RV travelers like myself, I have a permanently mounted Starlink satellite dish on top of my RV.
10: The U.S. military uses it.
11: The military, yep.
10: There's a wide range that goes here with how this is going to continue to roll out. Definitely more of a global connected service as opposed to what we've seen in the past.
11: And look at the other things that they are already talking about and starting to do. I already can see a Starlink satellite from my iPhone.
10: Yep.
11: When I'm in a remote area and I have no cell phone coverage on my iPhone, I can at least still text using the Starlink satellite. That's pretty amazing. So that's been going on for quite a while now, maybe close to a year, not a year.
10: Yeah, I think, just about a year at this point, right?
11: And the other thing that's coming with Starlink is actual cell phone service. You can see it coming. It's just going to happen. Because it, to me, that's the natural progress of how technology works. I mean, there's always something better on the horizon when it comes to technology. I've always said that.
10: I was just about to say, and it's the same way kind of with how Elon was so innovative in the EV space with Tesla,
11: right,
10: and the program that they've gone through with that. This SpaceX program and the Starlink satellite, it has led to competitors. You see Amazon's Leo constellation
11: that's
10: being
11: right.
10: set up and things like that. But again, he's the innovator and the leader in the space. That's what makes this IPO offering so valuable.
11: It is. And so I really believe that in the not too distant future, things like cell phone towers probably won't be a thing. You know, all of you 5G people out there, get rid of those 5G, get rid of those cell phone towers. Well, that might be a natural progression as technology advances in this space, right? So in the SpaceX space. So that's something to, I don't know, to look forward to, I think. So again, you know, so SpaceX has been private this whole time and just have grown into such a massive, massive company. And, you know, and it was founded back in 2002. It's been around a while now, right? And his initial goal was to make humanity multi-planetary, mm-hmm. right? And he's talked about, he has this obsession of we are going to have a colony on Mars.
10: That's still his focus, even with all of the recent talk of going back to the moon with Artemis and the program developing there. His focus is still towards Mars, and he continues to make sure that's a focal point.
11: I think so, and he started with that when he started SpaceX. And I remember hearing that, and I remember thinking, oh, that's kooky. I really thought that.
10: I think a lot of people have said that about Elon.
11: and I still think it's so far-fetched. But if anybody can do it, I'll put my faith in Elon that he'll be able to get a colony on Mars. Maybe not in my lifetime, but possibly in his and his children's lifetime. I think that's going to happen. So anyhow, so that's about all we're going to talk about with that SpaceX IPO coming out. And I'm pretty excited to see how that's going to turn out. When we come back after this break, we're going to talk a little bit about refresh computers and why it would be a good time to come in and why it makes so much sense to buy a refurbished computer from a company as reputable as mine, Refresh Computers.
10: Just a reminder, we are not financial advisors. We're not trying to step on anybody's toes of our earlier morning
11: experts.
10: Thank you for that. But just a heads up, this IPO is coming. If you are interested, make sure to talk with a financial advisor about working that out for yourself and if it works out for your plan. Coming up right here on WDBO 107.3 FM and AM 580.
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2: A federal judge is ordering Trump to take his name off the Kennedy Center. The judge ruled Friday that the Performing Arts Center in Washington, D.C. is to be named for President Kennedy and added only Congress can change it. Three people have died in the latest strike by the U.S. military on a suspected drug boat in the Eastern Pacific. Southcom said three people were killed in the strike and there were no survivors. A United Airlines flight bound for Minneapolis diverted to Wisconsin last night after a passenger reportedly tried to breach the cockpit.
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14: Eddie Lake police announced yesterday shots were fired Tuesday afternoon outside Affordable Lock on U.S. Highway 441.
10: Seminole County is now planning what officials call a game-changing indoor sports complex.
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10: 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I'm Greg Rhodes here with David Levitt, president and founder of Refresh Computer Superstore. 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
11: All right. Thanks, Greg. And thanks, everybody, for listening to Tech Talk with Refresh Computers. If you missed anything in the first segment, we talked about the new SpaceX IPO that's coming out, talked a little bit about what that means and what a public offering is compared to a company like Refresh Computers that has all private shares in our corporation. And with the disclaimer, Greg, I'm glad you caught at the end of that segment. We are not financial advisors.
10: So wrong hour of the day. That's earlier
11: right.
10: in the day.
11: That's right. That comes a little later in another show. We're just giving information as we see it, but don't take our advice as far as investing in an IPO is concerned. And so, you know, we talked about how SpaceX is worth $2 trillion right now. And you don't need to spend $2 trillion, by the way, to get a great computer.
10: Hey, there you go.
11: Or anywhere near that. You can go to Refresh Computers right there in Longwood and pick up a really, really nice business class computer or laptop. 99% of our computers and laptops are business class. And compare that to the consumer grade, and there's a big difference. So I'm going to go into that a little bit. So consumer grade laptops. Mostly plastic hinges, or maybe metal hinges attached to a plastic base that cracks over time. That happens a lot on the consumer-grade laptops. I don't care who makes it. It just happens because we repair a ton of the broken hinges. The hinges themselves actually technically aren't broken. It's the plastic base that they're screwed into that snaps off on the frame of the laptop, and that's what we have to go in and replace, is that base a lot of times because it's broken. And every once in a while it is the hinge that breaks on those consumer grade. We almost never see that happening on a business class laptop because they have titanium hinges. A lot of the hinges go right across the whole back of the laptop. Makes them just a tad heavier. I'm talking about ounces heavier.
10: Right.
11: But the reason they're business class is because used in a business environment, it's every day, open and close, and these laptops are made to take that kind of use, and that's why we pretty much feature the business class laptops over the consumer grades whenever possible.
10: And we're not talking about off-name brand computers here either, right?
11: No, Dell, HP, Lenovo, they all make the cheap consumer grade, and they all make the business class laptops. And businesses love to buy the business class laptops, even though they're typically more expensive when they're new, because they're easier to update. They're easier to do things like change the battery, for example, over time. If you want to add more RAM or upgrade the solid state drives, and those are much easier to take apart than the consumer grade laptops are. And, you know, and the same thing with the desktop computers. So they, all those manufacturers, HP, Dell, Lenovo, they also make consumer grade desktops. And compared to the business class desktops, one of the biggest things you'll see if you open up a consumer grade desktop, it has a laptop size motherboard, you know, that covers up maybe a quarter of the space on the base where it's mounted.
10: And it causes problems with cooling and
11: processor speed and all that stuff is not as good. And that's in a lot of the consumer grades. And where you open up a business class desktop computer and that motherboard pretty much covers the whole base inside. And it's three times, sometimes four times as large. And it's because it has upgraded components.
10: More card slots.
11: More card slots, exactly. More RAM slots, typically. And also, in these consumer-grade desktops, the power supplies that are installed in them are often subpar. And in the commercial-grade or business-class desktops, the power supplies are all updated, so much beefier power supplies. These are the machines that are in ATM machines, for example, that never turn off. So just think of what type of power supply that has to have and how durable that computer has to be. These are the types of computers that are professionally refurbished at Refresh Computers. So that's all we're going to have time to talk about that. When we come back after the break, we're going to talk a little bit about quantum computing going mainstream and what's the difference between a quantum computer and a regular computer.
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2: Thanks for listening to WDBO. I'm Michelle Wargo with our top story. President Trump is looking to make a final determination on the proposed ceasefire extension with Iran. He demands Tehran reopen the Strait of Hormuz and remove any mines. Fox's Madeline Rivera in Washington with an update.
3: Iran's parliament speaker says in a defiant post, "We seize concessions not through dialogue, but with missiles. In negotiations, we merely make them understand we have no trust in guarantees or words. Only actions are the measure. The winner of any agreement is the one who is better prepared for war from the day after." Secretary of War Pete Hegseth says the U.S. still has the capability to relaunch military action against the regime. Meantime, Bloomberg reports at least five Americans were hurt after Iran launched a ballistic missile towards a Kuwaiti airbase earlier this week. The missile was intercepted by Kuwaiti forces, but falling debris reportedly hit the Ali al-Salem airbase. Per Bloomberg, two MQ-9 Reaper drones were also seriously damaged in the incident.
2: Both sides would be required to discuss the destruction of Iran's enriched uranium within the 60-day ceasefire. A former nonprofit founder will spend the rest of his life behind bars. 63-year-old James Grover of Deltona was sentenced to life in federal prison Thursday. His sentencing follows a March conviction of coercing and enticing an autistic minor into sexual activity. Two TikTok challenges are proving to be very dangerous. Fox's Gary Baumgarten with more.
22: Kids ending up in the ER after falling ill to Benadryl overdoses in an attempt to induce hallucinations. Five teens in 1 week ending up in a San Diego hospital. And in Provo, Utah, a teenager involved in a near-fatal crash, his skull crushed while couch surfing, in which a couch is towed by a vehicle with a passenger riding or standing on it while the driver speeds and turns erratically. Gary Baumgarten, Fox News.
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26: We are still tracking some decent rain chances out there for the rest of the day, but no severe weather is expected. High temperatures will stop in the upper 80s before better rain chances return for tomorrow afternoon. For Channel 9 Eyewitness News, I'm meteorologist Daniel McFarland.
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9: Look out for bumper-to-bumper traffic this afternoon, making your way across both sides of your traction commute northbound on the 417. Keep an eye out for a left-lane blockage at Curry Ford Road for debris on the roadway. Planned road construction I'm also seeing on eastbound State Road 50 at Pine Hills Road, blocking a left turning lane. The rest of Seminole and Osceola counties free of major backups. From the WDBO Traffic Center, I'm Zach Wagon.
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10: 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I'm Greg Rhodes here with David Levitt, president and founder of Refresh Computer Superstore. 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Or if you have a comment during the show, we'd love to hear it. Use that open mic feature inside the WDBO app. You can also check out the website at refreshcomputers.net or stop in at the Refresh Computer Superstore in Longwood at 820 East State Road 434. It's 3.5 miles east of I-4 in Longwood. Store hours are Monday through Saturday, 9 a.m. to 7 p.m. If you're listening to the show here on Saturday, that means you still have time to stop by. They'll be open until 7 p.m. today. And now for David Levitt.
11: All right. Thanks, Greg. And thanks, everybody, for listening to Tech Talk with Refresh Computers. In the first segment, we talked about the SpaceX IPO that's coming out. And in the segment just before this one, we talked about why it's a good idea to consider Refresh Computers for your next computer upgrade. And don't forget also, we also have free shipping on anything over $300. So the cart total just needs to be over $300. So if you find a computer for $299.99, add a $1.99 cable, you'll find somewhere else on the website, and you'll get free shipping on that computer and a bonus cable. Yeah, we have people that actually do that, Greg. That's why I brought that up.
10: Perfect for that kid that's away at college that just needs an extra HDMI cable, right?
11: That's right. Hey, and I would do that. Why not? So in this segment, we are going to talk about quantum computing again, because we had practically a whole show on quantum computing. I'm going back 2 years now, maybe. Mm. And you can catch those. You can catch that show, actually, by going to refreshcomputers.net and clicking on that podcast link at the top. Or better yet, we have a little chat bot now in the bottom right-hand corner of the page that pops up when you reach our website. You can ask the chat bot, hey, what about the podcast or radio show concerning quantum computing? I'm going to know about that, and it'll point you right to it so you can listen to it right there on the website. And so quantum computing, I got really excited about quantum computing coming out and what it means, because it came out, it kind of like parallels what AI is doing. So you take what you can do on your regular desktop computer with AI, and the computers that are used by AI in the cloud, these are not quantum computers yet that right. they're using. They're servers. They're just mainstream servers with beefed up graphics cards to process data faster. And that's what's out there on the cloud right now, driving the AI that comes across your screen when you use Claude or ChatGPT or Grok or any of those. And it's not your computer that's actually driving the AI stuff. It's it's in the cloud. It's just being relayed to your desktop. So the exciting part to me is what is something I don't hear a whole lot about, but when quantum computing marries AI. So now that's a whole new ball game in AI, because quantum computing, it's infinitely faster than regular computers, a processing speed, and so, and just how it processes things, the method in which it processes things is much more efficient. So let me just go over the difference, right, between a quantum computer and a regular computer like you have at your office or at your house. So a regular computer, let's go into that first. So a regular computer uses what they call bits, right? So think of them as light switches, one or zero. One is on, zero is off. And we talked about this in our other show to more extent, but it's basically ones and zeros. And it's amazing. And the thing that it's hard, it's difficult to get past a lot of people's way of thinking about computers is that a regular computer only knows those two things.
10: That's all it is. That's what from the beginning of computing until now, all of these advancements we've made, it's still just ones and zeros.
11: Just ones and zeros. This is how those ones and zeros.

0: for 70 years that's been working this way. So what did I say earlier about technology always has a way of advancing itself, right? It's always something new that's going to replace what's hot in technology. It always is. Look at Google search. Mm-hmm. How many people Google search today compared to just 2 years ago?
1: It's falling off very quickly, very hard.
0: Because you're using your favorite AI tool to find out things. Yep. And for a good reason. And so, you know, it was unthinkable just a few years ago that something could come along and replace a Google search. Right? I mean, it was. I mean, it's just like, what could possibly work better? Who could possibly compete against Google because they own that market?
1: Not anymore. Google competing with itself.
0: Now they are. Now they are. So, again, you know, technology always has a way of advancing past itself. And so there's always something better coming on the horizon. And so that is quantum computers compared to a regular computer. So instead of bits, like the zeros and the ones, that are the bits, instead of bits, quantum computers have what they call qubits. Mm. And a qubit is a quantum bit. So then the big difference is a qubit, it can be a zero or a one, or it could be both at the same time. So that's basically the difference. That gives billions and billions of trillions of different combinations and works faster than a regular computer can that's only doing zeros and ones.
1: Right.
0: Remember, 70-year-old technology, this is zeros and ones is what we're doing. We've just improved upon it with better processors and things like that. But it's been zeros and ones since the dawn of the computer, pretty much. So now it's zeros or ones or both at the same time. So this is called superposition. So imagine like a coin, right, spinning in the air. It's heads and tails until it lands. So there's your, right? So it's zeros or ones until it lands. So this lets the quantum computers explore millions of possible solutions simultaneously. It's not just faster. It's a fundamentally different way of computing. So that coin is not heads or tails. It's heads and tails.
1: All at the same time.
0: All at the same time.
1: While it's processing all of this in the background. So that's a trippy way to think about how forward computing is going with that.
0: Well, okay. So still, you're probably thinking, okay, but why is that making it faster? Why is a quantum computer better? What can quantum computers actually do that regular computers can't do? So one of the big research projects going on, it's been going on for the last couple of years, is drug discovery, right? So they can simulate molecules at the atomic level to find new medicines faster. They can take things like your DNA and custom make a cure for you. I mean, this is coming. This is on the horizon. They're actively working on things like that that a regular computer doesn't have the capacity to comprehend or to do. But a quantum computer, because it's trillions of times more capable than a regular computer, can find this kind of data and come out with people specific cures, right? Not a cure all for everybody,
1: right?
0: But a cure for you.
1: Because again, we're talking about these ones and zeros still in all of these different calculations. And for each of these different versions of calculations, you have billions of those to calculate. And then you have to do it all over again if you're trying to do it for another version or another form. Right. This is going to allow that to do that in real time. While you're calculating one, it's calculating the other at the same time.
0: It's amazing.
1: And the other endless possible combinations that it has all at that one instant, as opposed to multiple different mediations of it.
0: And so the other thing that now comes to play is AI, right? So now you take these AI models, and you think AI is scary now. you let a quantum computer get a hold of an AI model.
1: Right.
0: And an AI model would be like a baby in its arms. I mean, it would just be like so simple. And it would be so fast, and it would be so scary, because a quantum computer can process that information so much faster and give instantaneous results on all kinds of things, and some things we probably wouldn't want it to be able to do, right? And so AI optimization in quantum computers is a thing coming. You're going to be hearing a lot more about that in the near future, I promise you, because that is the future. That is what's coming. We're on the cusp of it. It's happening. And so we talked earlier about SpaceX doing an IPO, right? And again, I'll reiterate, Greg,

0: We are not financial experts.
1: Not financial experts.
0: So we are not giving this financial advice here. But there is another major IPO, right, that's coming out. And that is with Honeywell. So it's basically Honeywell Quantum Solutions and Cambridge Quantum Computing. They formed a merger. And so they use a special technology in quantum computers. They call it trapped ion technology. And it's lasers literally suspending individual atoms in place to use as qubits, the qubits we were just talking about. So I know this is probably going over a lot of people's heads, but this is worth reviewing on the podcast. If you want to go there, refreshcomputers.net, click on that podcast link, and you'll be able to review this thing with bullet points, by the way, of what we're talking about, and hopefully it'll be in an order that you'll be able to understand it. So this IPO is going public, right? So it means, you know, regular investors can now bet on quantum computing. So a reality check here. So quantum isn't replacing your laptop.
1: I was just going to ask, is this something that I'm going to be looking at in my new Dell here in a couple of years, or not really?
0: No. Quantum computers, they're not like general purpose computers. So it's not something you're going to have on your desktop. It's not going to be a laptop. Not yet. Maybe, you know, in the future, we will have portable quantum computers. Remember when the computer first came out, it took rooms of equipment. It
1: took up a city block, right?
0: Yeah, to process information. And nobody could ever imagine you could do, you know, a million times more of that in a thing you can hold in your hand, right? Mm-hmm. And or your watch, yeah. Right? And so you have that now. So I'm not saying that quantum computers will never get to that portable stage, because it will. It just will, because, again, technology always has a way of outdoing itself. But just not now. Not anytime in the near future either, I'm pretty sure. So quantum computers are more, you know, they're specialized tools for very specific, extremely complex problems or solutions to problems. So and quantum computers right now, you know, they still make a lot of errors. So error correction is like the big challenge in quantum computers right now. It can process all this information, but all computers have this thing called error correction. Even the normal computers go through this. And how your computer is able to handle the error corrections and how efficient it is at that has a lot to do with how efficient that computer is. And right now, quantum computers are having a little bit of a difficult time doing the error correction part of their processing. So we're looking at probably 5 to 10 years away, right? But the investment, this IPO is happening now, because whoever gets there first usually wins big, right? So that's why they're doing this now. And there's actually a Florida connection to this whole story. It's called Florida Tech out in Melbourne. They're among 14 universities that launched a quantum technology coalition. So what they are doing is researching ways to put this in the classroom, right, at the college level, technical college level. And so they are working on that. And that's a pretty exciting step, because Florida is also positioning itself as a quantum computing hub. So there's even an event called Quantum Beach, right, out there in Melbourne. So you might want to check that out. So Central Florida's tech ecosystem is
1: growing.
0: Yeah.
1: You look at all of our ties to the Space Coast and all of that going on. And now you see, like you mentioned, this Quantum Beach program that's happening there at Florida Tech, really, really exploding here in this area.
0: Oh, absolutely. So, you know, and the future of computing is just weird, right? And cool and wonderful and something that we're all going to be paying attention to, because we all benefit from it, you know, and most of us use it today. So the bottom line is, you don't need to understand really quantum physics, right, to know that it matters. It just does. And it will change medicine, security, AI, and finance just in this next decade coming. So keep an eye out for it.
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3: President Trump is weighing a deal to extend the current ceasefire with Iran. Trump met with his cabinet Friday in the Situation Room without making what he called a, quote, final determination on a possible deal that would set the stage for the next round of negotiations. Three mountain climbers have died on Alaska's Mount McKinley. The Latvian Mountaineering Association reported Friday that a fourth climber on the expedition has been rescued and is in critical condition. A federal judge is ordering President Trump to take his name off the Kennedy Center. The judge ruled Friday that the Performing Arts Center in Washington, D.C. is to be named for President Kennedy and added only Congress can change it.
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0: All right, thanks, Greg, and thanks everybody for listening to Tech Talk with Refresh Computers. Boy, do we talk about a lot of nerdy stuff today. We talked about SpaceX's IPO that's coming out, and we talked about why it's a good idea to consider Refresh Computers for that next computer you might need at your home or office. And if you miss anything, you can always go to the website, refreshcomputers.net, click on that podcast link at the top of the page, and you can listen to this show in its entirety, along with bullet points of all the things that we discussed on today's show. And better yet, go to the bottom of the page at refreshcomputers.net, put in your email address. We don't ask for anything else, just your email address, no name, no phone number, nothing like that, just your email, and click submit, and you will get an email notification every time a new show is ready to be listened to on from WDBO and our podcast. And you'll also be able to receive an email that comes out about once a week, usually Monday mornings at 7 a.m. with the latest and greatest products that we got in at Refresh Computer. So you can check those out as well. We're not going to bombard you with a gazillion emails, I promise. Maybe two or three a week. That's all you're going to get from us. And you can opt out anytime if you decide that you want to do that. So in this segment, we want to talk about speeding up your computer. There's a really cool tool that you can use, and a lot of people aren't aware of it. So it's a Windows tool, and it's called Storage Sense. So what you can do, it's very simple to do. So Windows 11 has it built in, and it automatically cleans up junk files. And I tell you, this is a very useful tool, especially if your computer is running slow. You want to make sure this is on and leave it on all the time, because it'll automatically just clean up these junk files that happen. You know, when you download a new program, you go to a new website, when you do stuff like that, there's always clutter left over
1: on your computer. All these temporary files.
0: Yep, temporary files and stuff like that you just don't need. And these things aggregate over time and slow down your computer. So you want to keep those cleaned up. So use Storage Sense. And to do that, it's very simple. You go to your system settings, go to settings, just type in settings on the bottom left-hand corner of your screen, or in the middle of wherever your search is for your Windows, type in settings, go to system, and then from there you can go to storage, and then there you will see Storage Sense. So turn it on and set it to run automatically. You can have it run automatically every week, every month, but set it to run automatically right there and leave it on. So it deletes all the temporary files, all your Windows update files, because you know when you get a new Windows update, a lot of times, guess what? Microsoft leaves behind some stuff on your computer.
1: The residuals, yep.
0: Your residual stuff. You just don't need there anymore. And so it gets rid of all that stuff cleanly also. So it also empties your recycle bin automatically. So keep that in mind. So if you put stuff in your trash bin or your recycle bin thinking, oh, it's there, I can get it if I need it later. Well, if you turn on Storage Sense, no.
1: Change that practice anyways. You shouldn't be leaving things in your recycle bin.
0: It'll take it out of your recycle bin. So this alone can free up, you know, it can several gigabytes on most computers, and it's free, and it's built right in.
1: That was something I was going to ask about. I've used programs like CCleaner in the past,
0: right,
1: and things like that. This would replace that completely.
0: It would. This is a take on that. It's like Microsoft finally doing what, you know, things like CCleaner has been doing, that even when I use CCleaner, and I use it quite extensively before, I don't anymore because I use Storage Sense, but even when I used it, I always had the thought, this should be like inherent in Windows to do something like this, to help clean up your computer, and it does. So anyhow, so if your computer's running a little slow, This Windows tip just might speed it up a little bit before you would even have to call us or bring it in. And if you don't remember how to do this, go to refreshcomputers.net, click on the podcast link, and then you'll be able to listen to this show and see the bullet points at the bottom of the page there. And in this for this podcast, and they'll talk a little bit about StorageSense right there, and sign up for those emails because it'll email you the whole thing. And that's all we have time for today, folks. And I really appreciate you listening to the Tech Talk with Refresh Computers. This is David Levitt signing off for this Saturday. We have a fresh show tomorrow morning at 8 a.m., so please be sure to tune in.
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3: 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I'm Michelle Wargo with our top story. Defense Secretary Pete Hegseth at the Shangri-La dialogue in Singapore today, speaking with reporters about a potential deal with Iran.
12: Iran knows very, very clearly what our expectations are, and that's on the negotiating team to deliver. They're coming in our direction. 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I think they know where it needs to go, and I'm quite confident with this, with our president, who makes nothing but great deals, that ultimately it'll be something he's proud to defend.
11: This is
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14: I'm Channel 9 Eyewitness News meteorologist Daniel McFarland, and we are tracking some decent rain chances out there for the rest of your day today. Full details coming up.
3: 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I'm Michelle Wargo, continuing our team coverage. Reality TV star may be one step closer to becoming mayor of Los Angeles. More from Jason Nathanson in L.A.
15: Former The Hills villain Spencer Pratt leading a poll for the first time in his run for mayor of Los Angeles. The polls from the California Post and McLaughlin and Associates, and the lead is tiny, well inside the margin of error. The poll shows Pratt with 30.1% of support, current Mayor Karen Bass with 29.5%. The margin of error is 5%, with a sample size of 800 likely voters. For comparison, the recent UC Berkeley LA Times poll has Bass in the lead, Councilwoman Nithya Raman 1 point behind her, and Pratt 4 points behind Bass. I'm Jason Nathanson.
3: A Volusia County man is facing serious charges tied to the exploitation of minors. Investigators say Trent Prather had more than 42,000 images of child sexual abuse material stored on multiple electronic devices. He is already in custody on separate weapons charges, and now with these new allegations is being held without bond. Orange County deputies are asking potential victims to come forward after the arrest of a man they describe as extremely violent. 22-year-old Peter Gavrilets is facing multiple charges, including sexual battery with a deadly weapon, false imprisonment, and battery by strangulation. The sheriff's office says the attack in this case is so violent, they are concerned that there are other victims who have not come forward. Anyone with information is urged to contact the Orange County Sheriff's Office. I'm Michelle Wargo, WDBO News.
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14: We are still tracking some decent rain chances out there for the rest of the day, but no severe weather is expected. High temperatures will stop in the upper 80s before better rain chances return for tomorrow afternoon. For Channel 9 Eyewitness News, I'm meteorologist Daniel McFarland.
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4: Orange County this afternoon, be on the lookout for some slow traffic on both sides of I-4 at the attractions. Police activity on eastbound I-4, shutting down your off-ramp approaching Fairbanks Avenue. And I'm also seeing a crash involving a truck southbound on the 417, blocking the shoulder at Treverton Road. The rest of the county free of major backups. From the WDBO Traffic Center, I'm Zach Wagon.
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1: 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I'm Greg Rhodes here with Larry Perry on the show that can help you with any vehicle problems. You just have to call the numbers 844-580-9326. 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
13: Hey, thank you so much, Greg. Hey, hello, folks. It's a little after 3 o'clock on your Saturday afternoon, and you're listening to the Master Mechanic Radio Show. I'm Larry Perry. What's this guy do? You know, what's he done? Whatever. Well, I've been an automotive shop owner and a hands-on master certified automotive technician since 1982, so I've got a little experience underneath the hood of a vehicle, so if you got a car question, I might be a decent person to at least run a question by. And, actually been kind of an automotive radio show host here on WDBO for, now 35 years. We've got a little experience doing this, so if you got an automotive question, it probably a good place to get a little automotive advice, especially for free. So if you'd like to hop on board, give us a call, tell us about your car and what your problems are, we'd love to have you. This is an interactive automotive show, meaning we need listener participation. We need those broken cars. We need them lined up out here with the hoods up, and then we can take a listen to the engines and maybe try to give you some advice and maybe help you out a little bit and maybe save you a little bit of money. Maybe you've had give you a diagnosis, and they give you maybe what you consider an unreasonable price, and you want to run it past me. You know, I had a good one today. I got a recall notice in the mail for my truck today, Greg, and it says they don't know what to do to fix it, but there's going to be a recall on it.
1: We don't know what's wrong or how to fix it, but come on
13: exactly.
1: In.
13: Yeah, they say it's a shifting issue, and I guess it can downshift so abruptly that maybe on a wet road it could lock the rear wheels up. Mm. So I've never experienced anything like that with it. I hope I never do. But, but it says they hope to have a cure for it by July the 8th. So I guess they've got the engineers working hard on this
1: overtime
13: problem.
1: On it.
13: Yeah. So, there's a problem, but we don't know what in the heck to do with it. So
1: come on in and have a cup of coffee. And still won't be fixed, but you at least had a cup of coffee.
13: Yeah, maybe we could sell you something else. But yeah, it's crazy, crazy, crazy recall issues. So, if you've got an automotive question, you'd like to give us a holler, or if you'd like to leave an open mic question, and you can't beat the price because it's absolutely free thanks to our sponsors. Phone number, if you'd like to hop on board, which we wish you would, we got wide open lines right now, 844-580-9326. That's the phone number, 844-580-9326. Easy way to remember is the 844 and the station you're listening to, which is 580-WDBO. So it's 844-580-WDBO. All you need to do is convert the letters to numbers, and that'll get you right in. 844-580-WDBO. And in case you're wondering what WDBO stands for, it means down, way down by Orlando. It was a phrase that was thought up years and years ago, over 100 years ago, when they were sending test signals down from Georgia to Orlando to see if they could transmit radio frequencies. And that was how they came up with WDBO.
1: I love that story so much. And, you know, another one I've heard is West Daytona Beach, Orlando. That's another one that I saw somewhere, too.
13: I never heard of that one, but mine is correct, by the way. Hey, do you know that the Channel 6 building right up the street had the WDBO receiver and transmitter for radio that was over 100 years old? I don't know if it's still...
1: Oh, did they?
13: I don't know whether it's still on display at Channel 6 or not, but it is a fascinating piece of equipment. All these tubes and these potentiometers in this thing, and I'm like, holy cow. You know, I mean, it looked like something that you were trying to launch a space shuttle with back in 1919. I mean, it's very, very primitive. It's in a wooden cabinet with glass, you know. I mean, it's really an impressive-looking thing. So it's unbelievable. I hope they never ask me to work on it because I'd be completely lost. Hey, folks, if you'd like to leave an open mic question during the program today, we get to those at around 4:36 this afternoon. You just go to your WDBO app on your smartphone, and you click on the open mic to record your automotive question. All you need to do is leave your year, make, model, and a brief question or description of what's going on with the car. And we'll sit there and we'll try to give you a little help with that, too. We like to get to those open mics at around 4:36 on a Saturday afternoon, right after the bottom of the hour news break. You can even email your car questions to mastermechanicshow@yahoo.com. And if we don't get some callers on, I'm going to have to go to their emails here and see what's going on. It's seldom that we get to a lot of them. Usually we're too busy to get to them, but today may be the day.
1: Hey, folks.
13: Yeah, we take your automotive questions, anything from tires, brakes, engine issues, transmission problems, air conditioning and heating, electrical problems, dash warning lights, synthetic oil questions like AMSOIL. Maybe you're looking to buy a new or a used car. You want our opinion on whether you should buy it, or maybe you should run away. Maybe you have a restoration project. You'd like some advice. You know, the old classic muscle cars, or your just any of your old classic cars, it doesn't really matter. You got to remember, I grew up during that era, carburation and conventional points distributors and that sort of thing. So if you've got a question like that, be more than welcome to help you with that as well. There's also a lot of crazy internal engine things that, you know, I had dealt with back in through the 60s and 70s and even the 80s that, you know, it's just you got so many memories and experiences of some of all these older cars, you know, and, you know, you ain't got no place to displace it. It's like a balloon that you've got too much air in, you know. Because I just don't get to talk about the old stuff, you know, as much as we would like. So, but if you've got an old car and you'd like to discuss some of the issues with it or what you've been through with it, trying to get parts, whatever, give us a holler. You know, we discuss the warranty issues and, of course, service bulletins and recalls and all that crazy stuff. And, you know, everybody's got a little bit of a car problem here and there. You know, extended warranties, that sort of thing. Those are all great topics, you know, that are probably worthy of discussion. That number to call or text your – well, if, that number to call if you'd like to get in line and talk about your car, 844-580-9326 or 844-580-9326. 580-WDBO. While we're waiting on folks to get lined up and get their calls lined up, I'm going to discuss a little bit of a issue that I went through with my son's Lexus LS460. It was about a year ago or so. He lost an engine in it. I think he ran it out of oil, to be honest with you. As long as your dad's a mechanic, you know, you ain't got anything to worry about, right? Well, in this particular case, what happened was It had evidently ran out of oil, the best I could tell. The car had over 200,000 mile on it. It's a 07 Lexus LS 460, which they're incredible cars. We own the wife drives even a newer one than that. That was a hand-me-down to him a long time ago. But he lost the engine in it, and I'm sitting there, you know, looking at an old 07 car, and I'm sitting there scratching my head. What am I going to do with this thing? We're just going to buy something else or whatever, you know. And you go out here and you start looking around for vehicles and stuff and what they want for them and the mileages that are on them. And I finally said, well, you know what? I'm just going to check around, you know, because nothing, especially a 4.6 V8 motor for a Lexus can't be cheap, right? Well, I'm calling around, and, you know, this was last year. So, you know, 07, well, that's quite a while back, and that motor actually fit 07, 08, and I think 09. The motors were pretty much identical all the way up to 17, but they changed a lot of the electronics on them and the connectors and that sort of thing. So it was only specific for about 3 years. So I called up a salvage yard. I went online first, and I kind of looked around to see who had an engine like that locally. And I found one in Cocoa, and it only had like 80,000 mile on it, which was extremely low mileage for an 07, as everybody know. Well, it was documented mileage. I mean, there wasn't no rolling back speedometers or anything like that. It was actually 80,000 mile. I'm like, 80,000 mile on that motor's nothing, you know? And I called them up and asked them what they wanted for it, and they said $1,100. I'm sitting here going, wait a minute, $1,100? Wait a minute. You know, I went on eBay. I'd seen him out there. I seen him anywhere from $4,500 to $6,500 for that motor. And I'm like, I asked him. I said, well, was it running when you all pulled it out of the car? They go, yeah, there wasn't nothing wrong with it. It's just so old that nobody, you know, we don't have anybody willing to spend that kind of money to, you know, repower an 07 car. So it was surprising, but I wound up buying the motor for like $1,100 and got it in, and the thing ran absolutely flawless and still runs flawless. But what I was trying to get to is the thing wound up with this weird little misfire at an idle. And other than that, it performed flawlessly. And it wouldn't set a code. The computer would not set a code. And I'm sitting here and I couldn't, you know, we're sitting there trying to beat our heads against the wall trying to figure out what's going on with this thing. And then finally, after 2 months, this car sets a code for the Bank 2 Sensor 1, O2 Sensor 1. And it was in the most awful place there you could have ever put an O2 sensor. And I fought with that thing yesterday for a couple hours. Finally got the new O2 sensor in there, and that car runs absolutely teetotally like it just rolled off the showroom floor. And the reason I wanted to mention that is if you've got a check engine light on and you've got any rough running or anything like that with your car and there's any kind of an O2 sensor code, make sure you replace that. I mean, that can mean the difference between everything, you know, how the car runs, performs, your fuel economy, your exhaust emissions, everything. That O2 sensor, if that computer cannot get that information correctly, it's going to give you all kinds of problems. So kind of keep that in mind. And that's kind of the story leading up to our phone calls here. And you want to go into a break first, and then we'll get back to these callers?
1: I think that's our game plan here. Larry, we've got a couple callers on the line. Now we'll try and get to them here after the break. 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If you've got a question about any kind of vehicle problem, give us a call here, 844-580-9326. That's 844-580-WDBO, or you can use the open mic feature inside that WDBO app.
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6: A federal judge is ordering Trump to take his name off the Kennedy Center. The judge ruled Friday that the Performing Arts Center in Washington, D.C. is to be named for President Kennedy and added only Congress can change it. Three people have died in the latest strike by the U.S. military on a suspected drug boat in the Eastern Pacific. Southcom said three people were killed in the strike and there were no survivors. A United Airlines flight bound for Minneapolis diverted to Wisconsin last night after a passenger reportedly tried to breach the cockpit.
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0: Hey there, welcome back to the Master Mechanic Show here on WDBO. If you've got a question for Larry Perry, the Master Mechanic, go ahead and give us a call here, 844-580-9326. It's 844-580-WDBO. And Larry, what do you say we go ahead and check out these phone lines? First up, we've got a caller, Christopher from Winter Garden, asking about a 2025 Subaru Crosstech. Got it new, but he's just wondering what your thoughts are on the Crosstech. Christopher, you're on with the Master Mechanic.
3: Hey, Larry. Yeah, just what he indicated, just what to look out for. We just bought it with about 10,000 miles on it a couple months ago, and everything's fine so far. Just wondering if there's anything we should look out for or what you've heard or anything like that.
13: You know, other than, well, on that one there, the reported complaints and things like that with that car, there's been a few electrical problems, maybe some hesitation issues, the way the transmission works. The biggest thing with that car, and Christopher, do you do any of your own mechanical work, oil changes, stuff like that?
3: No, sir. Nope.
13: Okay. Well, let me tell you what a lot of these car manufacturers. Okay. This is what a lot of the car manufacturers are starting to do. And, you know, Subaru had held off on this for a while, but they finally jumped in the middle of all this. See, when you go and you take a vehicle, you're making a model car, a brand new vehicle, it has to go through some very stringent emissions testing before it's allowed to be sold in the United States. And in order to get these cars to pass, you know, they've got all the electronics, computers are all fine-tuned, the whole nine yards, but, you know, they're sticking these sniffers up in the exhaust pipes, and they've got to meet these specifications or they can't be sold in the U.S. So what these manufacturers are doing is they're using these real thin motor oils. And what it does is it's less drag on the oil pump because the oil is so thin. And that's how they're helping get these cars to pass the Environmental Protection Agency. Or meet the CAFE standards, as they call it. And in the case with this particular car, just like a lot of the Toyotas, they're doing this by using these real thin oils and 016 to be in fact. And this is my, you know, this is, well, going on 45, 50 years of building automatic transmissions and engines. If you use an oil that thin on a constant basis, which is all, by the way, Subaru can ever recommend you to use, because that it would be against the law for them to recommend anything else, because that was the oil that was used to EPA the car. And so they're recommending you to run a 016 in that vehicle, just like you had to take it in for emissions testing every week of your life, which you don't. And in fact, by running these extremely thin oils, and Toyota's doing the same exact thing, by running these extremely, extremely thin oils in these engines, the longevity of them, I just don't think it's going to be, in future years, I don't think we're going to see the same reputation that Toyota and Subaru has had, especially up to this point, because of these extremely thin oils. From a consumer's point of view and a mechanic's point of view, all I can do is tell you what I would do in a case like this. I can't make you do anything, and the dealer's going to argue about the advice that I give you. But if it was my car, I would run the AMSOIL 0W30 in this vehicle. The 0 stands for the lowest cold pour point possible, and the 30 weight is the viscosity that the oil will retain, you know, at normal operating temperatures. So, you know, if you run these extremely thin oils, what happens is you get metal-to-metal contact, where otherwise you're just riding on a film of oil and there is no contact. But with these really thin oils, you're going to have a lot of internal engine wear and a lot of these vehicles that people were used to getting 250, 500,000 mile out of, they're not going to see 100,000 mile. And I'm going to tell any, I'll tell anybody this. If you've got a new car and it's recommending 0.8 or 0.16 oil in it, my advice is for you to buy an extended warranty. I don't care who makes the car. Bottom line is, if you don't, chances are, soon as that vehicle's out of warranty, you're liable to be looking at an engine replacement, and they're just going to sit there and scratch their head and say, oh, well, you know. So kind of keep that in mind. As far as your CVT goes, make sure you change that about every 36,000 mile or about every 3 years. And the rest of it, you know, if you can run a 0.16 AMSOIL and change that transmission fluid about every 36,000 mile or 3 year, you know, that car will hold up good, and you put as many miles on it as you want to. Use the 0.16. Oh, well, maybe they make funeral homes for cars too.
3: So you said
13: 0.30 AMSOIL Signature Series. And that'll keep that car happy as long as you want it to stay happy.
3: All right. Thanks for your advice.
13: You're welcome. Have a great weekend.
0: Congrats on the new car, Christopher. And, yep, go ahead and heed that advice. It's some good advice there from Larry Perry, the master mechanic. If you've got a question like Christopher, go ahead and give us a call here, 844-580-9326. It's 844-580-WDBO. We've got Greg, Robert, and Ron waiting on the line. We'll be with you here after the break.
31: 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Orlando's news, weather, and traffic starts now.
6: Thanks for listening to WDBO. I'm Michelle Wargo with our top story. President Trump is looking to make a final determination on the proposed ceasefire extension with Iran. He demands Tehran reopen the Strait of Hormuz and remove any mines. Fox's Madeline Rivera in Washington with an update.
4: Iran's parliament speaker says in a defiant post, "We seize concessions not through dialogue, but with missiles. In negotiations, we merely make them understand we have no trust in guarantees or words. Only actions are the measure. The winner of any agreement is the one who is better prepared for war from the day after." Secretary of War Pete Hegseth says the U.S. still has the capability to relaunch military action against the regime. Meantime, Bloomberg reports at least five Americans were hurt after Iran launched a ballistic missile towards a Kuwaiti airbase earlier this week. The missile was intercepted by Kuwaiti forces, but falling debris reportedly hit the Ali al-Salem airbase. Per Bloomberg, two MQ-9 Reaper drones were also seriously damaged in the incident.
6: Both sides would be required to discuss the destruction of Iran's enriched uranium within the 60-day ceasefire. A former nonprofit founder will spend the rest of his life behind bars. 63-year-old James Grover of Deltona was sentenced to life in federal prison Thursday. His sentencing follows a March conviction of coercing and enticing an autistic minor into sexual activity. Two TikTok challenges are proving to be very dangerous. Fox's Gary Baumgarten with more.
10: Kids ending up in the ER after falling ill to Benadryl overdoses in an attempt to induce hallucinations. Five teens in 1 week ending up in a San Diego hospital. And in Provo, Utah, a teenager involved in a near-fatal crash, his skull crushed while couch surfing, in which a couch is towed by a vehicle with a passenger riding or standing on it while the driver speeds and turns erratically. Gary Baumgarten, Fox News.
6: I'm Michelle Wargo, WDBO News.
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8: We are still tracking some decent rain chances out there for the rest of the day, but no severe weather is expected. High temperatures will stop in the upper 80s before better rain chances return for tomorrow afternoon. For Channel 9 Eyewitness News, I'm meteorologist Daniel McFarland.
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9: Orange County this afternoon, be on the lookout for slow traffic on both sides of your attraction commute. Eastbound I-4, police activity shutting down an off-ramp at Fairbanks Avenue, and a disabled vehicle northbound on the 417 off to the left shoulder at Barry Deese Road. And I'm also seeing a multi-vehicle accident with a truck southbound on the 417 at Trevorthen Road. The rest of your Seminole and Osceola County commutes up to speed. From the WDBO Traffic Center, I'm Zach Wagon.
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15: Yeah, we definitely got us the front door, good buddy. Mercy sakes alive, looks like we got us a convoy.
0: Hey there, and welcome back to the Master Mechanic Show here on WDBO, 107.3 FM and AM 580, or anywhere on that WDBO app. If you've got a question for Larry Perry, go ahead and give us a call here, 844-580-9326. That's 844-580-WDBO, or you can always leave an open mic using that WDBO app. And Larry, what do you say we head on down to Polk City? We've got Robert here calling. He's got a 2018 Ford Escape he's got a question about. Robert, you're on with the Master Mechanic.
16: Yeah, fellas. Good afternoon, Larry. I've got, like he said, Ford Escape 2018. There were two plastic panels underneath the car, one over the catalytic converter and one over the engine compartment. They have both come off. What are those things for?
17: You're talking about the plastic shields underneath the vehicle, right?
16: Correct.
17: Yeah. Well, the ones underneath the exhaust, you know, towards the back of the car, I really wouldn't worry too much about it. You might even be better off without the ones in the back. But the one underneath the engine, Robert, the reason that they put them on there is the if let's just say for an example, if you drive through some water or whatever, it helps keep water off of the belts and, you know, parts like that. You know, if you get water on your drive belt, then, you know, it's not going to turn the alternator and the AC and that sort of thing. So that's the reason that they put them on there. It's basically for a splash shield, you know, when you're driving down the road, that water doesn't, you know, your tire's not throwing water back up on your belts and stuff like that.
16: Okay.
17: You know, but that's the only real reason that they'd be on there. Me personally, if it wasn't for the sheer fact of the belts getting wet, I would prefer not to have them at all, you know. But in your case there, I may have to check. You may have electric. I think you've got electric power steering on that Escape. And if that's the case, then the only thing that you'd be doing is keeping the water off of the belts that would be turning the alternator in the AC compressor. So, it's kind of like this. It's not detrimental. It's not going to hurt anything. But, you know, there is a reason that they put them on there. You know, it's to pretty much prevent water from getting on the drive belts. That's really about all. Nowadays the engines are, you know, all the electrical connectors are all waterproof and stuff. So, you know, getting water sprayed up around on the engine itself really doesn't hurt anything. You know, a lot of like it did on an older car. The newer stuff is all pretty much sealed up, so there's not any danger there. But, you know, it's kind of like this. If you were to be driving it and you're in rain and it's wet outside and all of a sudden you see a battery light come on or something like that, chances are it's probably because the belt got wet, you know. But those are the things that you need to kind of look out for. It's not anything that's going to leave you on the side of the road, I don't think. But, you know, like I said, they put them on there for a reason. And the thing is, if they didn't put them on there, they'd be people that would have problems over something like that. And that's why it winds up happening the way it does. But, you know, if it's something that you're worried about, especially the one around the engine there, you might want to just look online and see if somebody makes a replacement for it.

0: Well, thank you, sir.
1: All right. You have a great weekend. I appreciate your call. Thanks for listening.
0: Bye.
2: Appreciate the call, Robert, down there from Polk City. Now, Larry, what do you say we head on to the guy with the best name that's called so far today? We've got Greg from Gainesville giving us a call. He's got a question he's got a question about his 98 Toyota 4Runner. He's having some shifting issues. So, Greg,
1: maybe I can get some Larry calls.
2: Let's not push it. We've got Greg here from Gainesville. You're on with the Master Mechanic.
3: Can't go wrong with a name like that, huh?
1: You know, a lot of people, Greg, a lot of people over the years, you know, they hear the name Larry Perry and they say, is that just your radio name? I'm like, no, but that's what mom and dad gave me. I'm kind of stuck with it. Oh, geez. What you got going on with this Toyota?
3: Well, here's what we got going on. I got a shifting issue with that automatic transmission. If I start out with a cold start, I got to wind out between 2,800 and 3,000 RPMs before, obviously, I get a hard shift in the second. Now, if I let the engine warm up just a tad before I start out, everything's absolutely normal. The fluid is where it should be. I've done a drain and refill, so I'm looking for some options here.
1: Okay. Is the first to second shift the only one that you have the issue with?
3: That's it. Only when the engine's, you know, when I start from a cold start.
1: Okay. It's most likely I will tell you this. I've built a lot of those transmissions over the years. And it's not real common on the Toyota to have an accumulator problem. But in your case, it may be. And what it is, see, you've got a 1-2 accumulator on that transmission. And what it is, it's a cavity in the transmission itself that's got a steel piston in it. And it's on a little shaft, and it's got a spring in behind it. And what happens is when the vehicle's just sitting there running or whatever, fluid pressure is allowed to enter into that accumulator, and there's a check ball that actually keeps that pressure accumulated and waiting for that second gear shift. When it comes out of first, what happens is that accumulator pressure automatically goes right into the clutch drum. And it engages the clutches. Now, what will happen is if there's something wrong with the piston seal where it's leaking, or if the spring breaks in behind that 1-2 accumulator piston, it will have and do exactly what you are describing. Now, there is one other thing on that vintage Toyota transmission. If you look at the throttle body on that little 3-4 motor, you will see probably two cables going to the throttle body. One's for the accelerator pedal, and the other one is a detent cable for the transmission. And sometimes if somebody got in there and messed around or something like that, and they've got too much throttle pressure on that thing, it could cause an issue like that as well. It might be worth, if where you see that cable come into that throttle body, I think there's two 12-millimeter nuts on that cable. You might want to look and see if someone has maybe, you know how you look at something that's been threaded, and if it's been moved, you see the witness marks? You know what I'm saying?
3: Well, I will double check that for sure, Larry, but I'm not concerned. It just seems to be so temperature sensitive, temperature related.
1: Yeah. Well, sometimes people will monkey with that. And see, the thing is, if it's temperature related and it feels better once it warms up, that could also mean that there is possibly an issue when the fluid is thicker. And there's a problem with that accumulator as well. It would probably calm down some once the fluid warmed up.

0: it does the same thing on GMs, on 4L60Es. It's the same exact problem that they have. But it's usually when there's a problem with that 1-2 accumulator. The piston either sticking, spring broke, or either there's a piston, the piston seal itself may be, you know, fractured and it's leaking off the fluid when instead of retaining it. That's usually when you encounter a problem like it. And see, once the fluid is warmed up, you're not relying as much on that accumulator because the fluid can get, once it's warmed up, it can get to that clutch drum a whole lot quicker. Do you see what I'm saying?
1: I do.
0: Okay.
1: As far as warming up the fluid, I'm talking about letting the truck warm up in neutral till the needle barely moves, then I can drive off and shift completely normal. So, you know, I'm not even using transmission and drive gear at that point.
0: Yeah.
1: This has kind of been ongoing for a while now. It's kind of got me stumped.
0: Well, what a person can do, you know, is put a pressure gauge on the transmission. You put a transmission fluid pressure tester on the line pressure port of the transmission. Take it and drive it when it's cold and see exactly what's going on there. What you're probably going to see is a dip in line pressure momentarily. And if you see a dip in line pressure and then it comes back about the time that it shifts, that means you've got a delayed accumulator pressure being applied to the second gear clutch. That's the way to diagnose the problem. And if you see that dip in that pressure gauge, why it's going from first into second when it's cold, that's telling you that there's a problem 100% with that accumulator. And it would be a temperature related issue because if the fluid's warmed up, it's going to be able to travel a whole lot quicker to the second gear clutches. That way you're not going to have to, you know, it wouldn't be as reliant on that accumulator. You know, when the fluid's cold, then that, you know, that fluid has got to be, it's got to have some help to keep you from having that long drawn out first into second. So, pressure test, look it up online. It's something you could probably handle yourself. You may have to rent a pressure gauge from a parts store, but that would be the way to 100% pinpoint exactly what is going on with it. Greg, I appreciate your call, and thank you so much for listening to the program.
1: We'll go that route. Thanks a bunch.
2: Thanks for that call, Greg, and hopefully that you'll be able to figure out that little bit of issue there with the transmission. 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We'll come back and give you a full segment here with a chance to try and help a couple of these people out. We've got Linda out in Claremont giving us a call with an update on her F-150, but a follow-up on that Kia she had last week. We've got Bob, Ron, and Whitney all on the line. We'll try and get to you here in just a bit. 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
4: President Trump is weighing a deal to extend the current ceasefire with Iran. Trump met with his cabinet Friday in the Situation Room without making what he called a, quote, final determination on a possible deal that would set the stage for the next round of negotiations. Three mountain climbers have died on Alaska's Mount McKinley. The Latvian Mountaineering Association reported Friday that a fourth climber on the expedition has been rescued and is in critical condition. A federal judge is ordering President Trump to take his name off the Kennedy Center. The judge ruled Friday that the Performing Arts Center in Washington, D.C. is to be named for President Kennedy and added only Congress can change it.
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2: 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That's 844-580-WDBO, or of course you can leave that open mic using the WDBO app. Larry, real quick before we get back to the callers, we are watching a severe thunderstorm warning now up there in Flagler County, out there near running into Daytona Beach, that area. So just a heads up, I know we've got quite a few listeners up in that area. So severe thunderstorm warning running through until about 4:15 here today. So keep that in mind up there in the Daytona Beach area. Welcome to Rockville, going on up there this weekend. What do you say we head over here? We're going to stay here in Orlando, actually. We're going to go to Ron. He's got a question about a 2007 Toyota Camry. He's got an issue with the air conditioning. It's starting to get warm out there. Time to make sure we get those ACs fixed up. Ron, you're on with the Master Mechanic.
10: Thank you. Hey, Larry. How are you doing today?
0: We're doing great, buddy.
10: That's good. I'm doing good, too, if I give my car a little cooler. I'm a retired AC tech, but I ask questions where I need answers. It's moderately cool out of the vents, but my pressures with 95 degrees outside, Idle is 750, 134A. I'm running 54 on the low, 158 on the high. Both fans are running in high and the interior fan on high. I'm guessing I've got a bad expansion valve.
0: Could be. Let me ask you this. Are you sure that your recirculate door is closing?
10: Yes. Can definitely hear the difference in volume.
0: All right. Well, if your low side's a little on the high side and your high side's a little on the low side, you know, expansion valve is very possible. Either restricted or something's wrong with it. Or either you got low performance out of the compressor itself. You know, those
10: don't scare me.
0: Yeah, those are really about the only two things that I would be, you know, expecting. Now, I will tell you this. A lot of times when I get one in like that, I would take and I'd put a fan in front of the car and just add a little air, you know, blowing across the condenser and see if that makes a big difference. Or take a water hose and kind of spray across the condenser and see if the pressure's changed dramatically. I've seen some crazy things. I've seen condensers that are so impacted with bugs that you just don't get enough airflow through it, especially at a stop. You know, if you rev the motor up, does the pressures change?
10: Did not have a second person to run the throttle for me. And that's got that electric throttle body, so it's a little tough to get in.
0: I understand.
10: Now, when I'm driving, it does chill down some, but again, not like it should.
0: Yeah. Yeah, well, like I said, you know, with the low side being as high as it is, you know, I don't think it's low on refrigerant. If you added refrigerant to it, it ain't going to do anything but make matters even worse.
10: No, and I did not do that because pressure is high. You certainly ain't going to add it to get them to go down. I did have an evac and recharge done about 10 months ago. It did not seem to make any difference.
0: Yeah.
10: And the measured in amount was correct. I know that. The guide you go to when I can't handle it, I trust explicitly.
0: Yeah, yeah. No, I, you know, like I said, I would just run some water across the condenser, look at the pressures on the gauge, see what it does. If it drops dramatically, you know, just make sure that there's air being able to blow through it. You know, if the engine's running cool, then that's probably not your case because the radiator's getting enough air blown through it. But you're probably right. If you're going to do anything you'd probably put an expansion valve in it and evacuate it, charge it back up, and see what happens. I think that's probably what you're going to be dealing with. But like I said, you got to keep in mind, I'd spray water on the condenser just to see what the pressures do. That would kind of reassure me that the compressor's okay. You see what I'm saying? That would make my mind up that the compressor's still pumping properly. Give it a whirl. Like I said, you probably are going to be replacing the expansion valve. I appreciate the call and hope we give you a little bit of a help there, Ron. Have a great weekend.
2: 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If you got a question for Larry Perry, give us a call here, 844-580-9326. 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
4: 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I'm Michelle Wargo with our top story. Defense Secretary Pete Hegseth at the Shangri-La dialogue in Singapore today, speaking with reporters about a potential deal with Iran.
11: Iran knows very, very clearly what our expectations are, and that's on the negotiating team to deliver. They're coming in our direction. The talks have been productive. I think they know where it needs to go, and I'm quite confident with our president, who makes nothing but great deals, that ultimately it'll be something he's proud to defend.
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13: I'm Channel 9 Eyewitness News meteorologist Daniel McFarland, and we are tracking some decent rain chances out there for the rest of your day today. Full details coming up.
4: 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I'm Michelle Wargo, continuing our team coverage. Reality TV star may be one step closer to becoming mayor of Los Angeles. More from Jason Nathanson in L.A.
14: Former The Hillsvillian Spencer Pratt leading a poll for the first time in his run for mayor of Los Angeles. The polls from the California Post and McLaughlin and Associates, and the lead is tiny, well inside the margin of error. The poll shows Pratt with 30.1% of support, current Mayor Karen Bass with 29.5%. The margin of error is 5%, with a sample size of 800 likely voters. For comparison, the recent UC Berkeley LA Times poll has Bass in the lead, Councilwoman Nithya Raman 1 point behind her, and Pratt 4 points behind Bass. I'm Jason Athenson.
4: A Volusia County man is facing serious charges tied to the exploitation of minors. Investigators say Trent Prather had more than 42,000 images of child sexual abuse material stored on multiple electronic devices. He is already in custody on separate weapons charges and now, with these new allegations, is being held without bond. Orange County deputies are asking potential victims to come forward after the arrest of a man they describe as extremely violent. 22-year-old Peter Gavrilets is facing multiple charges, including sexual battery with a deadly weapon, false imprisonment, and battery by strangulation. The sheriff's office says the attack in this case is so violent, they are concerned that there are other victims who have not come forward. Anyone with information is urged to contact the Orange County Sheriff's Office. I'm Michelle Wargo, WDBO News.
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13: We are still tracking some decent rain chances out there for the rest of the day, but no severe weather is expected. High temperatures will stop in the upper 80s before better rain chances return for tomorrow afternoon. For Channel 9 Eyewitness News, I'm meteorologist Daniel McFarland.
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11: Orange County this afternoon, be on the lookout for slow traffic on both sides of your attraction commute. Eastbound I-4, police activity shutting down an off-ramp at Fairbanks Avenue and a disabled vehicle. Northbound on the 417 off to the left shoulder at Barry Deese Road. And I'm also seeing a multi-vehicle accident with a truck southbound on the 417 at Trevorthon Road. The rest of your Seminole and Osceola County commutes up to speed
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0: Hey, thank you, Greg. Welcome to the second hour of the Master Mechanic Radio Show. 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You know, years ago, I'd had some really bad experiences with realtors, and this was many, many years ago, like 30 years ago. And so many realtors will get a listing, and they'll throw a sign up in your yard and maybe do a little bit of advertising or whatever, and then you never hear from them. You know, they don't tell you what's going on. Have you had any calls? Have you got any showings lined up? Are you going to do any open houses? You know, and I was just like, you know, this is just ridiculous. I mean, I would fire a realtor and sell a house myself. And that is my history, literally. And then many years ago, the wife got into real estate. And I see how hard she works for her clients. And it is like There is no stone unturned, and she's on the phone every second that they need her or have a question. You know, and I just see the difference between, you know, people in the real estate business, especially with her being in it for the last, well, I guess 12 years now. But she, you know, when you see something like that and you know what people go through, no phone call, nothing to update you on. You go to a big real estate company and they put you with one other guy, people that's probably been in business for maybe been doing real estate for 3 months, and they don't have a clue on what to do when it comes to negotiation or looking for repairs or anything like that. So, you know, if you're going to hire somebody to, you know, represent you as far as a home sale goes, or you're purchasing a house and the assistance that you may need as far as mortgages and things like that, it's a big deal. It's a big deal. You really need somebody that knows what they're doing. And if you want, you know, if you're looking to do something like that in the real estate market, go to MichellePerryRealEstate.com. Look it up. If nothing else, give her a call and just tell her what you're looking to do. And like I said, if you want the best friend in the real estate business, I couldn't recommend her more highly, even though I am married to her and have been for a long time. 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Who are we going to kick the program off with this hour, Greg?
2: Well, you know what, Larry? I think we're going to hit up Linda out from Claremont. She's got an update to the saga of the F-150, but also wanted to follow up with you about her questions about her Kia Soul from last week. So, Linda, you are on with the Master Mechanic.
19: Hi. How much review should I do on the Kia Soul situation?
0: Okay, run that past me one more time, Linda.
19: Should I repeat everything I said last week about the Kia Soul?
0: Dear, if you knew how much I have going on in my life.
19: Okay, I'll take that to the guess.
0: All right.
19: It's a 2018 Kia Soul with 255,000 miles.
0: Okay.
19: The persistent issue I have is it goes into limp mode. In the beginning of this, I did not know what limp mode is. I know what limp mode is now. Typically, about 10 minutes into a trip, I would feel this reduction in power, and the light that looks like a car's been skidding on the road, that comes on, and the RPM indicator goes flat. The last day I drove it, the routine, and then once it does that, if I pull over, turn off the engine, and turn it back on, sometimes counting to 10 or sometimes not counting to anything, then it'll start normally.
0: Okay.
19: The last day that, and I'm going to try and pull over because this truck is really loud. The last day that I drove it, which was Friday, I think, a week ago, it did not go into limp mode from the trip from Claremont to the east side of Orlando near UCF. And then I stopped at a convenience store, and it was very difficult to start. Like, it wasn't getting enough gas, but I did get it to start. Initially, it just started in limp mode, and I fiddled around and I got it to start normally. At the end of the day, going the other direction, it went into limp mode about 25 minutes in. I do my turn off count probably to 30, and turn it on again, and I had a hard time getting it on. It started in limp mode. Eventually, I got it to operate normally, at which point I've decided, okay, I really do need to be driving my truck more until I figure this out. Now, what's been done to the car so far, the check engine light actually came in last July. It was the day after I had gotten like major surgery on the car, two catalytic converters, the two associated sensors, and a wheel speed sensor. So I figured there's no way I have another problem. And I ignored it. And I started to realize that, okay, my mileage on this thing really sucks. And then it started to do the limp mode thing. And I had it, I went to a lovely local auto parts store and had a scan, and it was reading lean condition under load. I look up stuff about that. I realized that one possible explanation would be that one of the parts installed in July was bad. So I went back to the same place. And what they did is they cleaned up the mass air sensor. They happened to have a spare set of spark plugs. My spark plugs were kind of dirty. So they traded those out, no charge. And the gas mileage did improve noticeably. I mean, not huge, but I definitely noticed. And then a few hours after I leave, the check engine light comes back on. So, of course, I call back, make an appointment. And this time, I don't remember if I got another auto parts store scan at this point or not. But I probably did. This time, they replaced the fuel injectors and did a walnut cleaning to the valves. And there was a huge improvement in gas mileage. And then the check engine light comes back on. And I actually had made an appointment to stop by on a Monday afternoon to try and figure this thing out. I made the appointment on Friday for Monday. On Sunday, the car broke down. I had to take a bus to the airport to get a rental car, and I had my car towed to the shop. And the primary catalytic converter had gone bad. That was covered under warranty. So that was changed. And then about 40 minutes after I left the shop, picking it up after I dumped my rental car, it went into limp mode again. So I called a shop. They asked me to come back in and let's try and figure this out. At this point, the check engine light had not come back on. The only code that they found was one that had to do with, okay, some of your modules aren't talking to each other very nicely, and there's a software fix that works on years, blah, blah, blah, blah, blah, blah. Mine was not part of those blah, blah, blah, blah years. But in the meantime, the guys at the shop are saying, you need to go to Kia and have that addressed. I did go to Kia, and there was no pending software updates on my vehicle. And the guy even volunteered to, if you come back in a few days, we'll just do a scan for free. But that would involve driving it from Claremont to actually beyond UCF. And between the going back to the shop that's done most of the work and getting the weird code about some of your parts aren't talking to other parts,
0: hey, Linda, I dropped by. Linda, hold on just a second. Listen, we're going to have to break, and then we come back, we will continue the conversation. I think I kind of have an idea of what's going on with this thing. I encountered something like this not too long ago myself. You hang in there. We'll be back in here in just a few minutes.
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4: A federal judge is ordering Trump to take his name off the Kennedy Center. The judge ruled Friday that the Performing Arts Center in Washington, D.C. is to be named for President Kennedy and added only Congress can change it. Three people have died in the latest strike by the U.S. military on a suspected drug boat in the Eastern Pacific. Southcom said three people were killed in the strike and there were no survivors. A United Airlines flight bound for Minneapolis diverted to Wisconsin last night after a passenger reportedly tried to breach the cockpit.
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2: 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You've got a question for Larry Perry. Give us a call here, 844-580-9326. That's 844-580-WDBO. And Larry, let's head on back to Linda, who's giving us a bit of a recap on what's going on with that Kia. Larry, I think you've got an idea of what could be going on.
0: Yeah. Linda, I'm going to tell you, you know, when you get a car like this, you know, it's not really, the computer itself is really not giving you the information that the mechanics need to diagnose it correctly.
19: Actually, the computer gave me one additional information.
0: All right, go ahead.
19: After I got the scan at the shop with the weird one person not talking to another, and before I dropped by the Kia dealer, I stopped by the auto parts store again and got a scan there. And what that one directed to was a problem with the crankshaft position sensor. Whether that's right, I have no idea.
0: No, I'm gonna tell you, the reason that I'm going with something entirely different is because of when this was taking place, you had mentioned that the traction control light had came on as well. And what usually happens is if there is a glitch in the electronic throttle body, where all of a sudden the car just loses all power and just idles, and you give it gas and it don't go, and then the traction control light comes on as well, that's usually a bad electronic throttle body that is causing that problem. They're not crazy money, but with everything that you have told me, Linda, I think I would, it would be, especially with the mileage on the vehicle, I think it would warrant replacing it just to see what's going to happen. Because I, from what you have described, and see, the problem with it is they don't always set a code. But what happens is, see, it's electronic. The throttle body is what opens and closes the air that is allowed inside the engine. And also, there's a part on it called a throttle position sensor that controls the injectors. And that's what tells the computer how to work correctly. And if you give it gas and one part of that throttle body isn't, the electric motor's not opening it correctly, then of course the computer's going to set a code because it doesn't know what to do. You know, you're giving it gas, throttle position sensors, you know, working a little bit, but the throttle's not opening correctly. So it's driving the thing crazy. You know, I would replace the electronic throttle body on that car. You know, just because of the mileage, and lack of information and the runaround that you've been going through with it, those electronic throttle bodies for that vehicle, I mean, you could order one online. They're not that expensive, but, you know, I just don't think that the computer system is actually giving you the information you need and or the mechanics to diagnose it properly. And to have the problem and the traction control lights coming on at the same time, that's what happens when an electronic throttle body goes bad. So, you know, hopefully that steers you in the right direction. If it doesn't work, it's not a big expensive expense, but it I have a gut feeling it's going to fix the car. I wish you luck, and thanks for the call.
19: Is there time to deal with the truck question?
0: We're breaking for the news right now, Linda.
19: I promise it's a lot easier one.
2: We appreciate the call, Linda. Maybe the F-150 another time, but hopefully that helps out with the Kia with that throttle body sensor and that new housing that can hopefully fix that issue that you've had with that Kia. 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
4: Thanks for listening to WDBO. I'm Michelle Wargo with our top story. President Trump is looking to make a final determination on the proposed ceasefire extension with Iran. He demands Tehran reopen the Strait of Hormuz and remove any mines. Fox's Madeline Rivera in Washington with an update.
1: Iran's parliament speaker says in a defiant post, "We seize concessions not through dialogue, but with missiles. In negotiations, we merely make them understand we have no trust in guarantees or words. Only actions are the measure. The winner of any agreement is the one who is better prepared for war from the day after." Secretary of War Pete Hegseth says the U.S. still has the capability to relaunch military action against the regime. Meantime, Bloomberg reports at least five Americans were hurt after Iran launched a ballistic missile towards a Kuwaiti airbase earlier this week. The missile was intercepted by Kuwaiti forces, but falling debris reportedly hit the Ali al-Salem airbase. Per Bloomberg, two MQ-9 Reaper drones were also seriously damaged in the incident.
4: Both sides would be required to discuss the destruction of Iran's enriched uranium within the 60-day ceasefire. A former nonprofit founder will spend the rest of his life behind bars. 63-year-old James Grover of Deltona was sentenced to life in federal prison Thursday. His sentencing follows a March conviction of coercing and enticing an autistic minor into sexual activity. Two TikTok challenges are proving to be very dangerous. Fox's Gary Baumgarten with more.
6: Kids ending up in the ER after falling ill to Benadryl overdoses in an attempt to induce hallucinations. Five teens in 1 week ending up in a San Diego hospital. And in Provo, Utah, a teenager involved in a near-fatal crash, his skull crushed while couch surfing, in which a couch is towed by a vehicle with a passenger riding or standing on it while the driver speeds and turns erratically. Gary Baumgarten, Fox News.
4: I'm Michelle Wargo, WDBO News.
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13: We are still tracking some decent rain chances out there for the rest of the day, but no severe weather is expected. High temperatures will stop in the upper 80s before better rain chances return for tomorrow afternoon. For Channel 9 Eyewitness News, I'm meteorologist Daniel McFarland.
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10: Orange County this afternoon, be on the lookout for slow traffic on both sides of your attraction commute. Eastbound I-4, police activity, shutting down an off-ramp at Fairbanks Avenue, and a disabled vehicle northbound on the 417 off to the left shoulder at Barry Deese Road. And I'm also seeing a multi-vehicle accident with a truck southbound on the 417 at Trevorthen Road. the rest of your Seminole and Osceola County commutes up to speed. From the WDBO Traffic Center, I'm Zach Wagon.
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2: 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If you've got a question for Larry Perry, make sure to give us a call here, 844-580-9326. It's 844-580-WDBO. And Larry, this is usually the section where we would head on over to our open mics, but y'all didn't leave me any open mics this week, so I don't have any to go over for you, new ones this week at least. We'll continue tackling this phone line. But remember, you can use that open mic feature inside the WDBO app anytime. You get stuck under your car, under the hood this week, and you just can't quite figure it out. Pop open that open mic feature inside the WDBO app, ask your questions, and we'll get to it here during this, usually this 4:36 segment here on the Master Mechanic Show. Like I said, no new open mics this week. So what do you say we head on down to St. Cloud? We've got Bob, who's got a question about his 2019 Mercedes. Bob, you're on with the Master Mechanic.
12: Hey, how you doing?
0: Good.
12: I got an issue with my daughter's S450 2019. She brings it into the shop. The check engine light comes on. They turn around and say the code jack came up, said it was a vapor caster purge solenoid. They changed the purge solenoid. It's exactly the same as it was. My question to you is, that purge solenoid, I looked up online, and from what I read, supposedly you could take that caster out, blow into it. If it's a wide open throttle, which is what was being read on the scanner, I should be able to blow right through this thing. And if that's not the case, then it should be nothing wrong with it. Is that a fallacy or otherwise?
0: Well, the purge solenoid, they're either vacuum operated or, in your case, probably electronically activated. That's how it purges, pressure from the fuel tank if it reaches a certain pressure or whatever. That's how it alleviates fuel tank pressure to keep it regulated. If it sticks and it's not venting the fuel tank, then you can have all kinds of issues. But now, what was the problem? Or you're saying that it had a code for the purge valve?
12: Well, whoever did the system check, the scanner, said that it said it was a wide open throttle, and they said that's due to the vapor cast of purge solenoid.
0: So Bob, what was the problem with the car?
12: Just the engine light came on. My daughter was going to go on a $1,000 trip to, unfortunately, we had a death in the family, and she wanted to make sure the car was okay. She's got the car a little over a year and a half, just about paid off. Engine light came on. She's meticulous. She wants to make sure nothing's going to go wrong. Brings it into a shop. This is what they scanned.
0: Okay, and so they came up with a code for the purge valve. They replaced it, and you still got the same code and the same check engine light now?
12: Same check engine light, but she went back to Virginia now, so I'm going to have it checked again. I was just, like I said, I looked into the purge valve, and supposedly if it's bad, if it's truly wide open throttle, such as they say, then this thing should just free flow. I should be able to just blow right through it.
0: Okay.
12: Supposed to be a check, anyways.
0: Yeah. Does it have a? You've got the old one, I assume, right?
12: Yeah, I have it in my hand actually.
0: Okay. Does it have an electrical connector on it?
12: Yes, it does.
0: Okay. Well, see that what you're reading there is it wouldn't make any difference, because see the computer is actually what controls that purge valve. So if there was a code for it, then there might be a glitch in it or something like that. But if a check engine light came back on and the same code, then you know, something's going on there. They may, it may be a defective new part, or there might be something in the system. If a charcoal canister was to come apart, sometimes it can get into the purge valve and keep it from working correctly. So, you know, there is a few things out there that could be, you know, still.

0: your head. That's not going to prove anything.
1: And what I was thinking was, if it was connected to the electronics, then why would the electronics make it be wide open?
0: Well,
1: because if it's closed now and I'm using it, and the only time it should open is when the car tells it to open, then and the code's coming up that it's wired open. It just doesn't make any sense to me that if it was stuck open, it would be stuck open, broken, with or without electricity.
0: No, not necessarily. See, Bob, what it does is you have a you've got a pressure sensor in your gas tank, all right, on that car. And if it exceeds, see, you've got return fuel splashing around in the tank. So it builds pressure. It builds pressure in the fuel tank. And according to whatever pressure there is in that tank is when the computer system will activate it to actually relieve the pressure in the tank itself. Let's just say if you are sitting at an idle, that valve is supposed to be closed. Because if it was sucking out, you know, if it was pulling tank pressure into the engine, it would make it go run really, really, really fat and rich. So, you know, it's not proven anything. What it is, the computer would control that purge valve to be closed at an idle, you know. And then when you accelerate or whatever, that's when it will actually alleviate the pressure that's actually in the tank. That's the only time it could do it without having rough running and stuff like that. If it stayed open all the time, it would run real rich. Because, I mean, if you just start adding additional gasoline fumes up and through the intake, it's not going to run very good, so especially at an idle. So it has to close at an idle. If it's open at an idle, then you're going to have all kinds of issues. You're going to have probably 20 codes stored in the computer system. So there could be a software glitch in the computer, something along those lines that, you know, they didn't take into account when they replaced it. But that wouldn't, just blowing through it like that is not going to, that's not going to tell us anything, you know. So,
1: gotcha.
0: But in this case here,
1: run bad at all.
0: Yeah, yeah. Well, they're, like I said, it could be a software glitch in the computer system. There may be a reflash for the PCM in that car, for the powertrain control module. But what I would probably recommend you do, if she's up in Virginia now, I would either have her swing it by a Mercedes up there, you know, just to get it diagnosed and let them tell you what they think's going on with it. Or, like I said, if you're in the Central Florida area, there's always Eurotech down in Winter Park, and they're as good as they get on that kind of stuff. So, if she's up there, I would definitely, you know, it sounds like you probably went to an independent. You know, independents are good, but a lot of times these European cars, you got to know them, and you got to have the correct Mercedes or BMW equipment to really scan these things to get to the bottom of them. So if she's up there, get it scanned at a Mercedes dealer. And if it's not too awful much money, just let them fix it. But if it's crazy money and you want, and she's not having got any problems with it, you could wait till she gets back to Florida. And like I said, if you need a recommendation, I can get you hooked up with somebody that could probably give you a hand with it that specializes in Mercedes, that knows the car inside and out. So if we can help you, you let us know. I appreciate your call, Bob.
1: You're the man. I appreciate you as well. Thank you.
0: All right.
2: Uh-huh. Thanks for that call, Bob. Hopefully that'll give you a little bit of a hand up on that. Larry, what do you say we head out to Coco? We've got Whitney. He and a buddy went out on the boat this morning, and they heard a weird clunk. So they wanted to know if you thought anything of it. Whitney, you are on with the Master Mechanic.
3: Hey, Larry. Thanks for taking my call. I've called you a couple of times. We backed the boat in off the ramp there at the port, and, we roped it out to the end of the dock, and, you know, he got back in the boat, and we put it in reverse to turn around to head out, and it was a clunk. And when he heard the clunk, he went to put it in neutral, and it went into drive, and it was like he couldn't find neutral. So he finally found neutral, and, you know, we got it, you know. So we went on out. We went out about 10 miles, and the sea wasn't right. But we came back in, and it did it again. We

0: had to put it in reverse to, you know, to dock, and it clunked again. And he's got a new foot on it, a brand new foot, and we probably been out on it maybe 4 or 5 times with the new foot. And I don't think he changed the oil when he put the new foot on. So I don't know. He's saying that he thinks he's got some metal chips in between the gears when he shifts. But I don't know. I'm not a mechanic. So
1: yeah.
0: I'm just calling you to help him out.
1: Yeah. Well, you've got what's called a clutch dog that's in that lower unit, you know, in the foot. And that's what gives you that makes it able to slide in from drive to neutral and to reverse. I'm just trying to think. If it worked good several trips and then now all of a sudden you've got an issue,
0: that's what
1: we
0: can't figure out.
1: Well, I'll tell you what you're going to need to do. You're going to need to drain all that gear oil out of that foot. And when you do that, you're going to use something like cheesecloth or something like that to strain all that oil, all that gear oil coming back out of that lower unit and see what's in there. I mean, and see if it's got metallic in it. If there's a lot of metallic in there, then, you know, that means that something has got a real high wear rate and all those metal flakes have probably got into that clutch dog, you know, which is nothing but a sliding kind of gear. And it's probably holding everything up.
0: Is that from the old foot or is that the new foot?
1: That would be from the new one. That would be from the new one. If somebody, you see, when you put those things together, you know, of course you got bearings and everything else in there. And see, the bearings, the races for those bearings have shims that go in behind the actual races. That's how you get your correct clearances in there. And you've got to put these things together and you got to take them apart several times to get the clearances right. And if they didn't get the clearances right, or if they use too many shims behind one of the races that the bearing rides into, then, you know, something has created a high wear rate in there, and you got a bunch of metallic metal floating around in there, either from a bearing or a gear or something along those lines, because it wasn't clearanced correctly whenever they put it together. And believe you me, I have built so many lower units on Yamahas.
0: Well, he bought this foot and he put it on himself. So,
1: well,
0: I
1: it's
0: don't
1: not
0: know.
1: His fault. I doubt if it went into drive and neutral and reverse once he installed it and he put all new gear lube back into it, then he done his job.
0: No.
1: He couldn't have done any better than what he did if it worked okay to start with.
0: That's the point. He didn't put new gear lube in.
1: Well, he had to put new gear lube in a new foot.
0: I'm thinking of the oil. Never mind. Sorry.
1: Yeah. No, he had to have put new gear lube in it or it would have locked up on you all by trips before this one. But if it worked and went into gear and neutral and everything just like it did when he was done with it, he done everything he's supposed to have done and done it right. And this is something that's happened after the fact. And my guess is that whole lower unit is full of metal because somebody did not clearance that correctly. And it's if you don't take these things apart and put them together several times and either use like a plastic gauge or something like that in order to get those clearances correct, this is what happens. And I've seen it many a time over at Blue Point when I kept my big boat over there. It just you get these guys in there that just gun slap these things together and they don't take the time to clearance them correctly. This is what the outcome is. They'll wind up with problems shortly after they've installed another lower unit, another foot.
0: So you're saying this is something that happened when they rebuilt the foot?
1: Yes, they did not. It wasn't assembled correctly. They did not have the clearances correct on those bearings when they put it together. And that's why he's got the problem now. That lower unit is full of metal. And what you're going to need to do is take the fill and the drain plug out of it. Let all that gear lube run through like some cheesecloth. Something that'll the gear, and collect it and see how much metal there is in there. If it's full of metal, he needs to pull that thing back off and send it back to whoever rebuilt it and make them give him another one.
0: Okay.
1: I hope you caught some fish anyway.
0: No, we didn't. We went 10 miles out, and the weather, the ocean wasn't what they said it was going to be. 2 to 3 foot chop, 3 seconds, 12 miles.
1: No. That's a washing machine. You had no business being out there today.
0: Yeah. We went out and came right back in. Yeah.
1: All right, Bo. No, I'm glad you're safe. You have a great weekend. Tell your buddy to, let's find out if there's metal in that gear roll.
2: 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Still following some severe weather rolling through there in Volusia County. So we'll keep you updated on that. We got two callers left here on the line, Bill and Paul. We'll see what we can do with you here after the break. 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
4: President Trump is weighing a deal to extend the current ceasefire with Iran. Trump met with his cabinet Friday in the Situation Room without making what he called a, quote, final determination on a possible deal that would set the stage for the next round of negotiations. Three mountain climbers have died on Alaska's Mount McKinley. The Latvian Mountaineering Association reported Friday that a fourth climber on the expedition has been rescued and is in critical condition. A federal judge is ordering President Trump to take his name off the Kennedy Center. The judge ruled Friday that the Performing Arts Center in Washington, D.C. is to be named for President Kennedy and added only Congress can change it.
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15: Yeah, we definitely got us the front door, good buddy. 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
2: Hey, all, thanks for hanging out with us this afternoon. You've been listening to the Master Mechanic Show right here on WDBO. And Larry, before we head on out for the afternoon, let's see if we can give Paul a hand here. He's got a 79 Blazer he wanted to talk to you about. Paul, you're on with the Master Mechanic.
0: Larry?
1: Yeah, Paul, go ahead. You got to make it quick, buddy. We're out of time.
0: All right. This is going to be quick. 79 Blazer. I retired from the road 2003. It's been my farm vehicle. Selling my horse farm in East Orlando. This vehicle's got a lot of life left. It's a wreck, but the powertrain is good from the rear end right to the engine. Anything that broke over the last 20 years, they fixed. Who could appreciate this and take it? And I can't, with a good heart, just junk this thing. It's got a lot of life.
1: Yeah, no, I'll tell you what. Go put it on, like, Craigslist, Handyman Special. Also put it on the Old Car Trader. You know, as a fixer-upper, somebody will want to take. If it's not rusted up bad, Paul, somebody will restore that thing and make it worth $35,000 to $40,000. I'm not kidding you. That's what them old square body Blazers are bringing once they've been restored. Old Car Trader, and then also put it on Craigslist, Handyman Special. Put it on there for $2,500 to $3,500 to see what happens. That's all you can do. Hey, folks, listen. We'll be Master Mechanic Show next Saturday, 3:00.

0: 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Orlando's news, weather, and traffic starts now.
1: 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I'm Michelle Wargo with our top story. Defense Secretary Pete Hegseth at the Shangri-La dialogue in Singapore today, speaking with reporters about a potential deal with Iran.
2: Iran knows very, very clearly what our expectations are, and that's on the negotiating team to deliver. They're coming in our direction. The talks have been productive. I think they know where it needs to go, and I'm quite confident with this, with our president, who makes nothing but great deals, that ultimately it'll be something he's proud to defend.
0: This is
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4: 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Full details coming up.
1: 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I'm Michelle Wargo, continuing our team coverage. Reality TV star may be one step closer to becoming mayor of Los Angeles. More from Jason Nathanson in L.A.
5: Former The Hills villain Spencer Pratt leading a poll for the first time in his run for mayor of Los Angeles. The polls from the California Post and McLaughlin and Associates, and the lead is tiny, well inside the margin of error. The poll shows Pratt with 30.1% of support, current Mayor Karen Bass with 29.5%. The margin of error is 5%, with a sample size of 800 likely voters. For comparison, the recent UC Berkeley LA Times poll has Bass in the lead, Councilwoman Nithya Raman 1 point behind her, and Pratt 4 points behind Bass. I'm Jason Nathanson.
1: A Volusia County man is facing serious charges tied to the exploitation of minors. Investigators say Trent Prather had more than 42,000 images of child sexual abuse material stored on multiple electronic devices. He is already in custody on separate weapons charges and now, with these new allegations, is being held without bond. Orange County deputies are asking potential victims to come forward after the arrest of a man they describe as extremely violent. 22-year-old Peter Gavrilets is facing multiple charges, including sexual battery with a deadly weapon, false imprisonment, and battery by strangulation. The sheriff's office says the attack in this case is so violent, they are concerned that there are other victims who have not come forward. Anyone with information is urged to contact the Orange County Sheriff's Office. I'm Michelle Wargo, WDBO News.
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6: Orange County this afternoon, be on the lookout for slow traffic on both sides of your attraction commute. Eastbound I-4, police activity shutting down an off-ramp at Fairbanks Avenue and a disabled vehicle. Northbound on the 417 off to the left shoulder at Barry Deese Road. And I'm also seeing a multi-vehicle accident with a truck southbound on the 417 at Trevorthon Road. The rest of your Seminole and Osceola County commutes up to speed. From the WDBO Traffic Center, I'm Zach Wagon.
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8: 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The Reinventing Retirement Show with Chris and Sam Dixon. The Dixon Brothers. Seen in Forbes, Money, and many other publications. Their firm has been named the Retirement Advisors of the Year finalist. With numerous books, these accomplished speakers are here to reinvent retirement. Right here, right now.
9: All right, welcome back. You are tuning in to the Reinventing Retirement Show with Oxford Advisory Group. I'm Chris.
10: Sam Dixon on the second microphone.
9: If you probably already know about us, if you're listening, we've got offices all over the state of Florida, and we're one of the top retirement planning firms out there. And one of the major questions that we get is this: am I going to run out of money? Now, you've probably had that question yourself, right? If you're listening, are you going to run out of money? And whenever someone asks me that question, you know what I ask them? I don't know. Are you? Yeah.
10: It's a good, valid question.
9: It's a good, valid, but nobody ever has an answer. You see, because what they're looking at is normally just their investments. Yeah, I got a 401k, I got an IRA. Well, guess what, guys? Investments is not a plan. And the only way to know if you're going to run out of money or not is if you have a plan that you know works, a defined plan with quite a bit of defined outcomes, right? Income plan, inflation plan, tax plan, right? Having investments is not a plan.
10: Hey, Chris is so fired up, he's spitting on me over here. He gets fired up over this topic. I'm telling you right now. No, you're exactly right. So we hear it all the time. So, hey, do I have enough? Am I going to run out? And what you said, I hear all the time too, Chris. Oh, I got investments. That's my plan. Well, that's your plan when you're working. Your retirement plan when you're working is put money away into that investment plan so you can retire. The second you retire, that all changes. That's not a plan anymore. It's just investments, right? The second you leave your job, your retirement money has to get a job.
9: Yeah. Go get a job. Get off the couch. Put down the Cheetos and go get a job.
10: Is what you got to tell your money.
9: That's what my mom told me when I was younger.
10: Okay. So you have to assign it a job. And that's how not only do you retire, you stay retired without running out is a plan, Chris. It's plan ahead with that income planning. And one of the most overlooked plans, of course, the tax planning, which we like to talk about and write books on. Yeah. All right. Is the tax planning in retirement allows you to keep more of that income to yourself, right? I'm a big proponent. It's not how much you have, it's how much you get to keep in retirement. Okay. So we hear that number. Oh, do I have enough to retire? Am I going to run out? Well, it's not how much you have, it's how much that you get to keep, right? And that comes down to your planning. How much you giving away to inflation? How much you giving away to taxes? How much you giving away to market risk, right? All these factors combined. So it's not an easy answer. People want the easy answer. Okay. The easy answer is, have you planned ahead?
9: Yeah, you're just over here spitting off buzzwords.
10: Yeah, I'm throwing as many acronyms as I can at you right now. I'm all out.
9: Going over here with all these acronyms. But Sam, what you're saying is 100% on point. You just named, I don't know, how many, five different things, challenges that a retirees are going to have to determine if you're going to run out of money or not. What'd you say? Inflation, market loss plan. What, tax plan, healthcare plan, income plan, investment plan? What is that? Five or six things there.
10: Yep.
9: Right? Those items right there have to be planned all together in symbiosis. If you just have accounts, that's not even one of those plans, right? That's just an account. You're just willy-nillying it, pulling money out and hoping. You're hoping you don't run out of money. But you and I both know this, Sam, hope is not a plan.
10: Definitely not a plan. Hey, hope is important in other parts of your life.
9: Right.
10: Not when it comes to retirement.
9: Right.
10: We don't want it there. That's not the plan for there. So, it sounds overwhelming, Chris. It sounds like we're talking about so much stuff because we talk about it all the time and we do it and we see it all the time. We have got offices all across the state and it's not just this office problem. We see retirees all across the state with the same question. And it seems overwhelming, but it's actually not. Okay. When you break it down, it's really just five core puzzle pieces that you got to put together. Right? You got to put those pieces in the right order, but you got to put them together with that retirement plan. And leading the way, and I'll keep harping on it, is tax planning. This is the most, in my humble opinion, the most overlooked part of your plan where people give away a ton of their money. And that is a game changer that could cause you to run out because you don't realize how much you're giving away. There's so many people who go into retirement who've never actually done a stress test and put their money to the test.
9: Yeah. Because what happens, look, you as a retiree, you go over to your financial guy and you're like, hey, can I get some help with taxes?
10: Yeah.
9: And what's he do? I don't do taxes. Go over to your CPA.
10: Go to your CPA.
9: So you go over to your CPA. You're like, hey, can I lower my taxes? First of all, he doesn't help you lower your taxes. And you're like, hey, I want to be more tax efficient with my investments. And what's he say? Oh, I don't do investments. You're going to have to go talk to your financial guy. And you're literally stuck in the middle like a ping pong going back and forth. Right, that's what happens to the majority of people. The tax plan is the crux of an entire tax plan. If you want to know if you're going to run out of money or not, the number one way to solve that is to solve the tax challenge.
10: Mm.
9: Solve the tax problem. Okay, if you have an IRA, if you have a 401k, you have a tax problem. It's already there. It's sitting there. So that's what has to be conquered. Right. So, Sam, let's do this. For the next 11 callers only, if you call in and you're one of the next 11 first callers to call in, you're going to have the chance to get your own complimentary income retirement checklist, right? This is going to go through all the main five components that you need to conquer to make it through retirement and not run out of money. To answer that question, am I going to run out of money? You need this checklist, plain and simple. This checklist answers that question. For the next 11 callers only, I'm going to give you an opportunity to get our checklist for you. We're going to send that to you. All you got to do right now is just get your pen and pad out, get your phone out, not while you're driving, right? And call this number here. Here's a number for you, okay? Here it comes. Number for you to get that checklist is 813-737-7116. That is 813-737-7116. That's 813-737-7116. When you call and tell them you want the retirement income checklist to see if you run out of money or not, that's 813-737-7116.
10: You know, Chris, something else I love about that checklist is going to be getting it graded by somebody who specializes in that area, right? You can get it graded by somebody who does it every single day. Hey, you thought you're done getting grades. You haven't been in school in a while, right? You thought you were done getting grades. Maybe you liked your report card in school, Chris. Maybe you didn't, right? But now it's time to get your...
9: elementary school. Hey, it's great. Hey, got all S's.
10: All stars. You know what I mean? Hey, so one thing we like to do is we like to grade them. We like to give people's retirement readiness a grade. And that's going to let you know where you stand, right?
9: Yeah.
10: We make it pretty simple. Hey, are you ready? We score it for you. We'll even show you, are you ready to retire or stay retired? Do you have a good plan or not a good plan? Let the grade speak for itself, right? Maybe you'll like that grade. Maybe you won't like that grade.
9: Look, if you're an A, we're going to stamp it as an A. Boom. Awesome.
10: I'm going to give you a little star sticker on there.
9: Don't make one change, okay? If it's a B, there's a couple of things you can work on. If it's a C, nah, we need to do a little bit of work, okay? Yeah, I hear C's get degrees, but C's don't make it through retirement either. They didn't tell you that part in school. All right, so look, once again, that checklist. Here's a number for you to get that checklist, 813-737-7116.
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10: All right, Chris, welcome back to the Reinventing Retirement Show. Reinvent your retirement one question at a time. These are questions we get all the time from people. We like to get on here, discuss it for you, get it out to the masses, get the information out there, let you digest it, educate and illuminate your situation, right, Chris? The stuff about retirement, we're bringing it, we're making it simple. One of the most common questions we get, how can I lower my taxes in retirement? We hear that one all the time, don't we?
9: Man, Sam, I can't tell you how many times here at Oxford Advisory Group we get that question on a daily basis, multiple times a day. In fact, I just got that question yesterday, right? Person came into Oxford, And they said, hey, the main thing that I want to do is I want to lower my taxes. What can I do? And the first question I asked them was, what are you currently doing? Guess what their response was?
10: What was it?
9: Well, I got a CPA.
10: Oh, okay.
9: I got an accountant, right? I said, that's great. Great start. What are your taxes being lowered? Are you doing anything to lower your taxes? And guess what they said?
10: No.
9: They said no.
10: Yeah, I heard one the other day. I said, hey, what's your current tax plan? They said, pay them. That's what my guy said to do. Yeah. Pay them.
9: What a plan.
10: Okay. Plan. I don't know if I incorporate that as a plan, but hey, that's one.
9: Sounds
10: that's
9: like
10: one
9: the
10: thought.
9: IRS's plan for you.
10: Yeah. Okay. Who's your guy work for?
9: Yeah. Maybe an IRS enrolled agent. You better watch out for that. Okay, look. So what can you do then? Where can you go to find strategies to lower your taxes? Because your average CPA, you know this, your average CPA and accountant does not help you lower your taxes. They don't. What are they there to do? To make sure you pay your taxes, right? Now, what we're talking about is how can you lower your taxes so that when you do give those strategies to the CPA, you know, your tax bill comes way down. What can you do? Well, Sam, there's about five of the tax code. Look, there's 3.7 million words in the tax code. It's like 30 feet tall if you stack it up on paper. Of that, there's five main strategies for a retiree, either a pre-retiree or a retiree. There's five main strategies. Here's the key. Of those five, you only have to qualify for one of them to be able to lower your taxes, but you just got to know what you're doing.
10: Yeah, I always like to tell people, all right, like you said earlier, Chris, where are we starting at right now? What are you doing right now currently? And you know what I commonly find? I see a lot of people looking in that rearview mirror.
9: Yeah.
10: You know what I mean by that? You're driving the car, you're looking in the rearview mirror. All right, this is what I did last year. So this is how much I'm going to owe in taxes because of what I did last year. Mm-hmm. And that's their quote unquote plan. I'm doing air quotes.
9: Right
10: now. Okay. Air quotes here. That's a quote unquote. You're looking at the rearview of what you did last year. I prefer, if we're talking about a car, let's look out the windshield.
9: Yeah.
10: Right. Let's look ahead. What can I do next year to not have to pay that much again in taxes?
9: Yeah, well, that's what strategy is, right? That's what tax planning is.
10: That's what strategies and planning comes down to is, hey, the rear view, man, that's last year. It's too late for that. Yeah. What are we doing next year, right now and next year, to prevent what we just did last year to pay all that tax?
9: Yeah.
10: Right? So first, we got to understand, what did we do last year? Where did we go wrong? Why am I paying all these taxes? What accounts do I have that are causing most of the taxes? You know, I see people with investments that they don't even know they have that are causing taxes, Chris.
9: Mm-hmm, all the time.
10: Like certain investments are actually more taxable than others. You're not even aware, right? So we got to understand, what are you doing now that's causing those taxes? That's then going to give you the playbook and some of the answers there to figure out, hey, let me look out that windshield of the car and let's plan ahead to not have to pay that much in the future.
9: It's the planning ahead part. And it doesn't take a lot of planning.
10: No.
9: It doesn't take a lot. It's not some big surmountable thing you got to do. It's just a little bit of proactive planning now so that when that tax bill does come, it's lowered, right? And those strategies then become extremely powerful because they affect different parts of your retirement. You have one good strategy, you know what? Now your taxes are lowered overall. Now they're potentially lowered on your Social Security. Now it potentially keeps your health care lower from going up, right? Because what happens is this, when you are a retiree, you have certain accounts that are just highly taxable accounts.
10: Yep.
9: They're just sitting there as a tax bomb. They're just sitting there waiting to blow up on you. Mm. And most retirees have these. Okay, you don't want to wait till it blows up, then they have to deal with it.
10: Mm-hmm.
9: Right? You want to have the strategies to lower those tax bombs to give yourself a little bit of protection. Okay. You don't think that's what your really wealthy families are doing out there?
10: 100%. I think planning, it comes back to, I hear this all the time too, is you know, Sam, I was living retirement this way, or I had plans to live retirement on this budget amount, and man, I had to pull out more and more money, and they couldn't figure out why. Why am I pulling out more than I originally planned on my Excel sheet 3 years ago when I was working? You know, I had this all budgeted out.
9: Yeah.
10: And I said, well, you plan for taxes? If you have taxable money, right, you have to plan for taxes today. Guess what, Chris? You got to plan for taxes in the future.
9: Which is going to be worse.
10: We're at record levels of debt in this country. And one of the number one ways they pay down debt as a country is taxes. So if you have taxable accounts and you're running your entire retirement plan on today's tax rates, might want to rework those numbers a little bit.
9: Okay. Well, look, if you're listening, you need to ask yourself, do you think taxes are going up or down in the next 10 years?
10: Mm.
9: If you're listening right now, ask yourself that question. Do you think taxes are going up or down in the next 10 years?
10: And what's that mean for you?
9: And what will that mean
10: for you? How does that affect you? And a lot of people, you know, they wait till it happens to them. And then they want to do something about it. No, I'm saying, hey, let's plan ahead. If we know certain things are on the horizon that can happen in your retirement, let's plan ahead for them, right? I want to plan ahead so we don't have to worry about them. So then we have a more peaceful retirement and I don't have that anxiety. You know, I see so many people go into retirement with that anxiety in the back of their mind. Like, am I prepared? Can I stay retired? It's one thing to retire, Chris.
9: Mm-hmm.
10: It's another to stay retired.
9: Yeah.
10: Right? You know what I mean? 5-10 years from now, hey, you can get retired, yeah. Right? It's another to stay retired. And a lot of that comes down to, did you do the proper planning up front with tax planning to understand how much you're going to be drawing on your accounts after taxes?
9: Well, do you have to be a super wealthy individual or family to do these tax reducing strategies? Do you have to be super wealthy?
10: No. And I would say it's actually more important if you're not super wealthy, one of the super wealthy families, to do the planning.
9: Definitely.
10: You have less room to give.
9: I agree with that.
10: You have less space to give away of your own money to taxes. You need to spend it on you, right? That dollar goes a lot further for you.
9: You could absolutely say it's more crucial for the person that doesn't have, you know, $20 million, $50 million to do tax planning, right? Because you're not in that situation to absorb that tax. So, you know, like I said, there's not a lot of people out there helping other people lower their taxes and do tax planning, tax strategies. Look, Sam, I had a nice couple come in, and they were so nice. They came into Oxford Advisory Group. It was in one of our offices. I think it was in Sarasota office, maybe. And they said, hey, we don't know if we're going to run out of money. I said, all right, well, let's run a quick projection. Boom, I put it in there. They had $1 million, by the way. All right. And they ended up running out. They weren't spending crazy. We're not talking they were spending crazy. And they couldn't figure out, right? They're wanting to live on $75,000. They're wanting to live on. And here they were running out of money. And they said, I don't understand. What gives? Why did I run out? And then they looked over at this other number and they said, why am I pulling out $100,000, $105,000, $110,000, $115,000 a year when I only want to live on $75,000? Is this a typo? I said, no, you know what that is? You got to pull that money out. Way more money than you need to pay the IRS because you have highly taxable accounts. So you're having to pull out more money than you want or need to pay the IRS. And that's what causes an account to go down. When those accounts that are providing you income, you know, the IRA, the 401k, those highly taxable accounts, when you're getting income from those, it can cause a retirement to be eroded. So, look, here's what we're going to do, Sam. Let's enable people to be able to get the tax planning report, okay? If you want to see what strategies you potentially qualify for to lower your tax bill now, in the future, how to protect yourself, here's your chance to do it. There's not going to be many chances to do this. This is the one chance where you're going to be able to find some results, find some answers and some in solutions. We're going to give you the strategies. We're going to give it to you complimentary. What you do with it's up to you, all right? But we're at least going to give you the information. 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You dial the number, you tell them you want the tax map report, and we're going to run your current situation, see which strategies of the main five that you qualify for and how much tax savings you can do. 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
9: All right, Sam, look, let's talk about, I want to talk about one of the top things that retirees, when they approach me, one of their top concerns that they have, not just for themselves, but also their families. And a lot of people are not talking about this right now, Sam, and a lot of people are not being able to get great help. Any idea what I'm maybe referring to?
10: I got no clue sitting over here. You got me intrigued now, though. I'm interested.
9: Exactly. So he doesn't even know, right? What I'm talking about, Sam, is estate planning.
10: Okay.
9: What is it? You know, what does estate planning mean? And we should absolutely know it because it's probably the most, one of the most crucial things, aspects to a retirement.
10: 100%. Yeah, Chris, we get that question a lot now that you bring it up. That's perfect. We hear it all the time. Hey, how do I, you know, protect what I have and then pass it on to my kids and make sure they actually get it? How do I take care of them when I'm not here?
9: Right.
10: We hear that one all the time too. Well, that all comes back to estate planning.
9: Yeah. And you know, what is estate planning? Look, there's two main parts to estate planning. You're not going to be able to get a lot of information out there on this. I'm going to tell you the two main parts to estate planning. One is the document part, right? That's, you know, making sure all your documents are in order. Documents, I'm saying, maybe it's a trust, maybe it's not, right? Is a trust beneficial for you or not? And each person's different. And then the other part, probably the most important part of all of this is estate planning, is the strategies to protect your assets from taxation.
10: Mm.
9: Those are the two main components. When we're talking about estate planning, that's what we're talking about. Yeah, the documents are important, but the most important aspect is protecting your money, the strategies that you can implement right now, those strategies to protect your assets from taxation now and later.
10: Oh, yeah. So we got, you know, we got the document list like you're talking about, Chris. There's a little checklist we got for that too, you know. I love that thing, but you nailed it on the head. The strategies that go with it actually dictate a lot of times what documents you might even want to use in your retirement. So I kind of like to break it down. Hey, you got to take care of you first while you're alive and then plan to take care of your kids as well with those same strategies or potentially different strategies, Chris. Take care of you first while you're alive, right? You got to get that nailed down so then you can take care of them too.
9: Right.
10: Right.
9: I mean, who doesn't want to keep more of their money? And look, who out there wants to pass on a big tax bomb to their heirs? Right. But if you're not doing estate planning, that's exactly what you're going to end up doing.
10: Yeah.
9: So, you know, Sam, like what you're talking about is the checklist. What did you mean by the estate planning checklist?
10: You know, well, after all these years, Chris, we've seen people who ask us these same questions, and we developed this little kind of retirement and estate planning checklist, right? Are you ready for retirement? Are you ready to do an estate plan? Do you have the things knocked out? We like to break it down and make it simple, and it's a little list we've compiled just to give you a sense of, are you prepared or not? You know, are you as behind as you might think you are? Or maybe you're ahead of where you think you are. You don't know until you kind of analyze it with the checklist and say, do I have that ready? Do I have this in order? You try to make things simple, you know?
9: That's the thing. The checklist is super simple. It helps you quickly understand, are you set? Are you okay? Or do you need just to do a little bit of work, right, to get to where you want to be? That's how powerful the checklist is. Now, the checklist will take you through, hey, all right, I need these documents. I need this trust. The checklist is going to take you through, hey, here's two or three main strategies that could be implemented now that can protect your taxes, protect you from taxes. And you know what I like about that checklist, Sam? One of the most important boxes on there to be prepared for is the RMD component when it comes to estate planning, right? The RMD. Sam, of all the challenges that are out there for retirees, the number one challenge, I would say, happens to be the smallest acronym, RMD. RMDs makes the most retirees get, you know, pull their hair out. You have the most frustration, the most challenges, okay, is RMD. And that is in the checklist and very important to plan for.
10: You know, I think that's important you bring that up. We see people all the time where, you know, we review the checklist with them and they're like, whoa, I didn't know that was a part of estate planning. I didn't know that was something I had to worry about for estate planning. This is news to me. I didn't know that was a part of it. Like, we hear that all the time because it breaks it down in easy quadrants, easy to understand, to see how prepared am I, what do I need to work on.
9: And look, let's be real. Market loss, what the market's doing, the economy. Look, that gets all the headlines. That gets all the flash and the news commentary.
10: Every day.
9: Right? But you know, but the number one eroder does not. The number one eroder of your money as a retiree is not getting all the flash. It's not getting the press. And it's taxes. And taxes is estate planning, right? If you want to lower your taxes, you have to have an estate plan. So part of that checklist that Sam was talking about is the estate planning checklist. All right. And what it does is it quickly goes through and allows you to see what you need to work on, what you maybe need, and more importantly, customizable, what strategies you can implement right now to lower your taxes. So here, Sam, here's what I want to do. For those that are out there listening, for the next, let's say, 11 callers only, because we can't give away all of these at no cost, but for the next 11 callers only, if you want the ability to quickly get one of your own estate planning checklists and have the RMD component added in there, and the tax portion added in there. If you want that checklist, we're going to allow you to do it. All you got to do is dial this number I'm about to give you. Okay, you dial this number. We're going to give it to you complimentary. We're going to do the report, the checklist. We're going to give that to you, and it's going to help you understand where you're at, and more importantly, what strategies you can implement. All right. So look, here's all you got to do. Here's the number for you. 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
4: We are still tracking some decent rain chances out there for the rest of the day, but no severe weather is expected. High temperatures will stop in the upper 80s before better rain chances return for tomorrow afternoon. For Channel 9 Eyewitness News, I'm meteorologist Daniel McFarland.
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6: Orange County this afternoon, be on the lookout for slow traffic on both sides of your attraction commute. Eastbound I-4, police activity shutting down an off-ramp at Fairbanks Avenue, and a disabled vehicle northbound on the 417 off to the left shoulder at Barry Deese Road. And I'm also seeing a multi-vehicle accident with a truck southbound on the 417 at Trevorthon Road. The rest of your Seminole and Osceola County commutes up to speed. From the WDBO Traffic Center, I'm Zach Wagon.
15: This hour was paid for by the host and does not reflect the opinion of WDBO.
9: All right, you're tuned in here to the Reinventing Retirement Show with the Dixon Brothers. I'm Chris Dixon.
10: Sam Dixon on the second mic over here. That's correct, Chris. I think people just heard the Dixon Brothers.
9: That's right. This is Reinventing Retirement Show with the Dixon Brothers. Catch us out on TV as well on the weekends, all right? Look here. If you can't get enough, tune into the TV. We're on like three or four different channels.
10: Some people say Chris has a face for radio.
9: Nah, no one says that.
10: But you can see him on TV too.
9: Look here, Sam. We were talking in the hallway earlier today, and you were relaying a stat. Usually when you talk, it's pretty boring. But this was actually kind of interesting. All right, give it to me. Give the listeners kind of what you found.
10: So that's interesting stat that's not boring, in my opinion. Almost 60% of seniors are cutting back on non-essentials to save money, according to an AAG retirement survey. So, Chris, almost 60% of seniors are cutting back on non-essentials to save money because of the financial outlook.
9: That's not what you dreamed about as a retiree, is it?
10: Hey, that's why you worked all those years.
9: Yeah.
10: To finally get to retirement and then say, oh, you know what? I'm just going to cut back on non-essentials. Well, what are non-essentials? That's kind of the stuff you enjoy doing.
9: That's what you're supposed to be doing in retirement. You right. did all that non-essential stuff while you were working, putting away, sacrificing, and now you want to enjoy some of that.
10: Yeah, some might call the traveling and the enjoying retirement essential.
9: Yeah.
10: But in this context, they're saying, oh, you know what? We're not comfortable with this financial outlook, what's going on in the world and the country, so let's cut back on non-essentials.
9: Okay, Sam, look, here's what I got to say about that. All right, you're talking about retirees cutting back on their non-essentials. What I'm talking about is cut back on your taxes. See how that goes.
10: That might help net more money.
9: Here's your choices. Cut back on your non-essentials or cut back on your taxes. Get your taxes lowered.
10: You know, it's interesting. What do you think's leading to this financial outlook, Chris? Why do you think people are cutting back on their non-essentials? You just said it. They're afraid of something.
9: Taxes. What? T-word.
10: That T-word again. I don't know why. You know, maybe record levels of debt going on. I didn't say it. You said it.
9: Maybe because it's going to be your largest eroder of your retirement money.
10: In my personal opinion, especially if you're middle and upper middle class American, I think it's the largest eroder of their retirement, right?
9: Look, I think here, Sam, I think it is essential that you should lower your tax brackets and create tax-free income so that you can enjoy your retirement. Would you agree?
10: So you're talking about doing something about it.
9: Doing something about it.
10: Right? These people got this outlook, and their action item to do something about it is cut back on non-essentials or the stuff that's actually fun in retirement. And you're over here saying, why are you doing that?
9: Look, here you are. You work 40 years working for the man. All right. Maybe you weren't able to make soccer games sometimes. You know, you sacrificed a lot because you were working hard. You were working hard to get to this point right now, pre-retirement or retirement. And it's in, you know, the market environment, the economy around us starts to get ruffled. And inflation's going up and taxes are going up and the market's volatile. And so you're just looking for, you know, some guidance. Mm. And so you call your guy you've been with since you're 30 years old. Okay. And you're like, look, man, what should I do? What should I do? And he tells you, well, you know what? I think you should just cut back on some of those non-essentials. He didn't tell you to cut back on your taxes. He didn't help you lower your taxes.
10: Hey, I'll tell you who just became non-essential.
9: Right.
10: Exactly. The guy that said that.
9: That's right. Exactly. But that's what's going on, though.
10: So Chris, let's talk about what can you do about it. How can you take back control and not have to cut back on non-essentials? What are a couple different ways?
9: First and foremost, you got to control your tax brackets, okay?
10: Mm-hmm.
9: You got to create, to do that, you have to create more tax-free income, okay? To do that, you got to switch some tax buckets, okay? Money's, and then you got to also lower your RMD burden.
10: Mm.
9: Lower your RMD burden.
10: Well, let's go into that for a second. You just said, hey, you're throwing out alphabet soup over here. So let's dissect that a little bit. You said RMD. What is that?
9: So look, it's a little three-letter acronym, but it has a huge impact on your retirement. All right? It could be catastrophic is what I'm talking about. RMD should be looked at as a cuss word, a bad word, because that it could wreak some bad havoc on your
10: retirement.
9: It is
10: a bad word in my house.
9: That's right.
10: All right. Hey, I'll tell you what. It's required minimum distributions. We call it a ticking time bomb.
9: That's more like
10: in the financial world, don't we?
9: I heard one of your kids run around the house the other day said, RMD, RMD.

0: don't want to sell at the bottom. Or, you know what? My account's finally growing. I don't want to cut my legs out from under me now.
1: Guess what? Requires the first word.
0: That's right.
1: All right. So you're forced to pull out, and then you pay what on it? What are they trying to get after?
0: You're gonna pay tax. They want your money.
1: Income taxes on.
0: That's right.
1: And what does that do to all your other taxes? Does that help it, Chris?
0: No. Well, look, you could blow through a couple of things. Here's why they call it a ticking time bomb. A couple of things can go off here. The moment you pull that RMD out, hey, your tax bracket, you could blow through a tax bracket. Okay. Mm-hmm. More taxes on everything now. Your Social Security could get hammered more because they're going to tax that more potentially. Your Medicare premiums may go up, okay, because you had to record an increase in income. So that's like three or four things right there just from that one act of pulling out the RMD money, which you have to do.
1: I'll tell you how strongly, you know, I feel about it. You've seen, I write articles on this. We talk, every time we're on TV, it feels like mm-hmm. we're talking about this because you're forced to pull money out. Is it a one-time thing, Chris?
0: It would be great. It would be nice if it was. You know what? Yeah, it's kind of sucks for 1 year, but no, you got to do it the next year.
1: Yep.
0: And the next year and the next year.
1: And it gets a little higher and a little higher and a little higher, right? You got to pull out more and more and more. It starts in your 70s and it sneaks up on people. They're like, oh, that's so far. I don't need to worry about it. Boom, it's on you. And then it's too late almost, right?
0: Yeah, it's too late by then. Look, you have to get in position ahead of time in order to lower your RMD burden or to eliminate it. All right. Now, what do you do? What can you do about it? Well, if you do a quick Google search, what you're going to find is hardly nothing. Google is not going to show you anything you can do. All right? You're going to get more confused. What I'm telling you is the RMD report tells you what you can do, how to lower your RMD, how to pay less in taxes. All right, so let's do this. The next 9 callers only, if you want your own RMD report, it's going to calculate your total RMDs that you're going to be on the hook for right now, as is, nothing changed. And then it's going to give you a couple solutions that you can do right away to potentially lower your RMD burden, okay, and potentially drop tax brackets. So get your pen and pad out, all right? Write this number down. When you write it down, tell them you want the RMD report, and we're going to run that, and we're going to give that to you. I can only do it for the next 9 callers only, though. I can't do it for like 150 of you that's about to call in, okay? So you got to be one of the next 9. Tell them you want the RMD report. Okay, here is the number for you.
2: 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Again, that's 813-737-7116.
0: All right, so look, that is the RMD report. If you want that, call in. Sam, the RMDs, I don't hear people necessarily complaining about until they get in there. They're just, you know, when you're 58 years old, I don't run across many 58-year-olds mm-hmm. that are really concerned about it. But guess what? They definitely know that acronym when they're approaching late 60s.
1: Oh, as soon as they hit the 70s, they figure out what that is real quick.
0: Right.
1: And then you're sitting there saying, hey, I wish somebody told me about it when I was 58 or 65.
0: Right. Because it takes it does take a few years to get your RMD burden under control. With that RMD report we were just talking about, it takes a couple years, right? It's a little bit of a process. Not hard, it's just time. And so you can't start too late. You got to start ASAP. Wherever you're at right now, it's got to be now. You can at least get something accomplished with those RMDs.
1: You know, that's why we call that ticking time bomb, Chris, because it's counting down until your 70s. And a lot of times, what are you doing with your accounts? They better be growing in your 50s and 60s, right?
0: Yeah.
1: So a lot of people are like, oh, that's great. I'm growing my account. What else are you growing, though?
0: You're growing in your RMD burdens, what you're doing.
1: Oh, you're growing the RMD burden, which means you got to pull out more money, which means you got to pay more money in taxes.
0: Yeah.
1: All right, so we're talking about non-essentials earlier. You cut back mm-hmm, on that. Mm-hmm. How about you cut back on some of your taxes the right way by planning ahead and keep some of your non-essentials, like, I don't know, traveling or seeing the grandkids. Why don't you keep that in the essential list?
0: Hey, instead of paying the government more money and not do anything about it, hey, pay yourself. Take a trip. You know, that trip you can't go on, like you just said, the Grand Canyon, and it's because you can't go on it because you're paying the tax man because you're not doing anything about it. That's on you.
1: Let's do a little bit of tax planning ahead of time and take back a little bit of control and put you back in the driver's seat.
0: I agree. Look, so once again, that the RMD report will show you the couple solutions for you customized. We will customize this for your situation to see if you qualify to lower your RMDs. We're going to show you some of the strategies that you're well to use all the time to be able to eliminate or reduce

0: Their RMD burden. So once again, that is the RMD report. Call this number, write this down that I'm about to give you. When you call them, tell them you want the RMD report, and then we're going to customize and get that to you. All right, here is the number.
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0: Brothers right here. I'm Chris Dixon.
3: Sam Dixon on the second mic. We are bringing you the retirement knowledge and clearing up that misinformation out there, Chris.
0: We both have the same last name, Dixon. So yes, we are the Dixon brothers. You can find, look, if you can't get enough of us today, you can always tune in to TV? We're on like three or four different stations. We're all over the place speaking. We're probably speaking in your backyard this month or next month.
3: Hey, if you're brave enough to turn on the TV, see what we look like, go ahead, right? Maybe you just want to hear the sarcastic jokes that Chris says half the time. He says them on TV as well. Hey, Chris, I read an interesting article again the other day. You know, I'm always reading articles, man.
0: What's up with that? That's kind of.
3: I love statistics. I'm a financial dork like that. But this one caught my.
0: You're not a financial dork. You're just dork.
3: You can't see us. I'm much larger than Chris. So he's brave to say that across the radio studio here. All right. So Social Security benefits have lost 36% of buying power since 2000. Chris, Social Security benefits have lost 36% of buying power since 2000, according to this article here.
0: You know, people may not know what that means. Here's an easy way to look at it. If you started retirement and taking Social Security back in year 2000, you've basically cut your Social Security by a third, right? There's a third of your Social Security that you can no longer use. It's basically been cut because everything around you has grown exponentially in cost and your Social Security hasn't. That's what that means.
3: Yeah, essentially, you plan on this one source income coming in. You know, maybe you got a couple different sources, but this is a cornerstone source of income for most people in retirement. It makes up at least, you know, for some people, a third, if not two-thirds of their income in retirement.
0: Sure.
3: Talking with both spouses coming in. And then all of a sudden, it's getting eaten away. You know why? Because inflation is eating into it. It's not keeping up with it. That's one reason, right? Yep. They give you a cost of living adjustment, a little bump for that, though, don't they?
0: Right, yeah. And look, you don't want those cost of living adjustments. You know why? You know when they bump those up so high? Like, I had a guy come in the office the other day. Hey, you know, they bumped the cost of living adjustment up to like 8 or 10%. I was like, dude, you know what that means? That means inflation is ripping and roaring. That's what that means. Okay, that is a Band-Aid. It means you're having to use that hard-earned dollars to pay for less things, but you're paying more.
3: Yep, so you got this idea in mind on how much that's going to bring into you and how much you can buy with that. You base your whole retirement income plan off of it, and it's not keeping pace. So the article went on to say, hey, you know, they didn't give you some adjustments since 2000 by about 78%, Chris, but the cost of goods typically bought by retirees, it increased by 141%.
0: Yikes.
3: All right, so they gave you a little something, but it's not keeping up. And who does that actually hurt? It's going to hurt your income. It's going to hurt you and your lifestyle in retirement, what you thought you're going to be able to spend it on. Right.
0: Yeah.
3: And it creeps up on you. It's not an overnight thing. It's slowly creeping up on you year after year with inflation.
0: Yeah. And people, look, people get a little bit distraught because they're like, I need this Social Security. For if you're a household joint getting Social Security, it could be jointly anywhere from $30,000 to $50,000 to $60,000. And look, that's some serious income that you now are having eroded, that you needed. That was in your plan to begin with, but all this inflation was not in that plan.
3: Hey, you planned on being able to buy certain things and all of a sudden you can't. So then what happens? You end up cutting back here and there on things that you wanted to do in retirement. Maybe you wanted to have a travel budget. Oh, man. But groceries went up. You know, gas went up. All these things go up, Chris. Now you're having to cut back in other places that you didn't count on, all because dang inflation, and it keeps going forward. And you're giving up things you actually wanted to do in retirement. Not what we'd like to see at all.
0: No, we don't want to go backwards. Now's the time to do all those non-essential things, right? The things that you just want to do. And it is difficult when you got inflation, you got Social Security being eroded, right? Being eroded by inflation. That's not the only thing. Your Social Security is being eroded by taxes.
3: Whoa, by taxes?
0: Yeah, believe that or not.
3: Let's elaborate on that a little bit. You're telling me, hey, you loaned them money for 30, 40 years out of your paycheck. You go to retire. You just want your money back from them.
0: Just
3: they
0: want
3: tax
0: back.
3: You on that.
0: They're going to tax you twice. Had a woman the other day say, Chris, hold on a second. Isn't that taxing me twice? I just had to tell her, yeah. That was the end of the story. Yeah, sorry. Nothing you know, to do about it.
3: Hardly anybody knows these things. We actually lecture on this subject and teach courses on it occasionally as well. And it's baffling to me. It makes up such a large chunk of your retirement, but it's very little educated out there by a lot of advisors. They don't talk about this subject.
0: But
3: right?
0: What we do, though, is y'all can probably, if you're a listener right now, you probably already know this. We're in your area about either every month or every other month teaching educational classes on Social Security. And here's the best part. They're free. We do it because there's so many things going on that erode your Social Security. You need to know about it. And then we give you the solution. So if you do want to go check us out in any of our speaking engagements, purely educational, doesn't cost you anything, right? When you call in, just tell them, look, I want to get their educational program.
3: You know, what's interesting is it's usually for people who want to learn more about it. Make sure you're taking it the right way. There's so many different ways to take it, Chris. Make sure you're getting the most bang for your buck. Are you maximizing it? Are you taking it the best time? Are you taking it the most tax efficient way?
0: Those are three big questions that have big implications. Are you taking it at the right time? Are you maximizing your Social Security, meaning get possibly more benefit than what's on your statement? And then are you being taxed or are you avoiding? Or are you lowering the Social Security taxes, right? Those are huge for your Social Security.
3: All of that affects what we talked about a minute ago, your income and your ability to live how you want to live in retirement, or just maximize and use your money the most efficient way, right?
0: Yep. Well, so what we do around here at the Reinventing Retirement Show is, look, we're here to help you. We're here to help you just to do it. We're going to offer you a Social Security maximization report, and it's going to let you know, hey, those three main questions: when's the best time to take it, when can you increase your benefit amount by using maximization strategies with which exist, and how can you lower the taxes on your Social Security. If you're interested in that and you want that right now, we're going to enable you to do that. We're actually going to give you the solution that Google won't. Okay, all you got to do is get your pen and pad out real quick. You got to take down this number, and I can only do this for the next 9 callers, but take down this number and tell them you want the Social Security Maximization Report, and we're going to run you your own customized Social Security Maximization Report. We're going to answer those three main questions and help you with Social Security. If you're already taking it, you can still do it. You could potentially still be eligible. I would still try and get that Social Security Max report. All right. So next 9 callers only, get your pen and pad out. Here is a number I'm about to give you. Okay. Here is the number.
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3: All right, love that. Love that. Social Security maximization report. Okay. Make sure you're taking it at the right time for you, how it fits you. I love that. Because Social Security is essential, makes up a huge chunk of most people's retirements. Right? A huge chunk. And a lot of people say, you know what, Sam, I'm just going to file for it at this age. I'm just going to, well, how'd you get to that determination? Right? Did you look at everything else? I view retirement as a puzzle. And Social Security is a big piece of that puzzle. And it affects everything else. You can't just look at your Social Security independently. That's a mistake I see most people make, Chris, is you have to look at it as the whole picture. How does taking your Social Security at that age affect your taxes on your IRA or 401k over here? How does it affect your income, not just today, but in 15 years, in 10 years? Is it still getting the job done on the back end of your retirement? Is it still keeping up with inflation? These are questions that might be popping around in your head, but you've never been able to mathematically break it down. With our software, that's what we do. With that Social Security maximization report, we plug it in. We're going to look at it. We're going to show you break-even analysis. I'm going to show you, hey, if you took it this way versus this way. And that's what's really eye-opening to a lot of people is they don't realize you can actually visually see it and then see the impact if I took it at 62 versus 66. What if I take it at 68, Sam? Well, how does that affect my taxes? Where's my break-even? We could run all that math for you. Then you mathematically know the best time to take it for you because every single person is different. Every retirement is different. They're all different puzzles. That's what makes this job interesting. So when we can sit there and determine the best time for you to take it, it brings some clarity to your retirement, right? I love that look on people's face when we're up there whipping around on the software, plugging and playing, and we zero in on the best time to take it with everything else. Right? So it even does a break-even analysis and compares the different ways for you to make sure you're making the best decision for you and your retirement. Okay? So that's the Social Security Maximization Report. Again, for the next 9 callers, if you want to call in and see if you're eligible for the Social Security Maximization Report, just call us in. It's going to look at, hey, when's the best time to take it? How can I take it? What can I do about it? Right? Even give step-by-step directions on there. Not that hard of a report to run. Pretty easy. We already lecture on this stuff all the time for a reason. Because almost every single retiree has to deal with Social Security, right? So we want to make sure we get this huge amount of income over a retirement correct. We don't miss out on our own money, right? So give this number a shout.
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4: From ABC News, I'm Dave Packer. We're learning now that 5 Americans, including U.S. troops, were injured on an Iranian missile attack at a U.S. base in Kuwait on Wednesday. We're told they've since returned to duty now. This comes as President Trump weighs a deal with Iran to reopen the Strait of Hormuz. Defense Secretary Pete Hegseth met with Asian allies in Singapore today.
5: Hegseth telling allies of the Indo-Pacific region,
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5: On Iran negotiations,
6: any deal that the president is willing to make, he's only going to make it if he believes it's a great deal.
5: Skeptical on U.S. leverage.
7: Since the Iranians have shown how easy it is for them to close the Strait of Hormuz, they seem to have far more leverage. And by the way, they're also seemingly able to withstand a lot more pain than the United States.
5: Michael Ratney, former U.S. ambassador to Saudi Arabia.
4: And that's Chuck Sievertson reporting. In Laos, one of the main rescue divers says all 5 miners trapped in a flooded cave are now out and in good health, capping an extraordinary rescue effort. Josh Richardson says the men managed to escape on their own as rescuers pumped water out of the caves.
8: I was literally about to head into the cave myself when all of a sudden we heard all these cheers and spun around and 4 very muddy miners just suddenly emerged out of the cave on their own.
4: The head of the World Health Organization, Dr. General Tedros Adhanom Ghebreyesus, touched down in the capital of the Congo today, holding talks on the ongoing Ebola outbreak at the epicenter of the epidemic. His goal?
9: Of course, more logistic support, more financial support, But while focusing on the emergency, we should use it as opportunity to build the health system.
10: The driver in Friday's deadly bus crash along I-95 just south of Washington, D.C. has been charged with 2 counts of involuntary manslaughter. 5 people are confirmed dead, including 2 children and more than 40 reported injured. A bus plowing into 6 cars in a work zone in Stafford County, Virginia. You're listening to ABC News.
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17: We are still tracking some decent rain chances out there for the rest of the day, but no severe weather is expected. High temperatures will stop in the upper 80s before better rain chances return for tomorrow afternoon. For Channel 9 Eyewitness News, I'm meteorologist Daniel McFarland.
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18: Orange County this afternoon, be on the lookout for slow traffic on both sides of your attraction commute. Eastbound I-4, police activity shutting down an off-ramp at Fairbanks Avenue and a disabled vehicle. Northbound on the 417 off to the left shoulder at Barry Deese Road. And I'm also seeing a multi-vehicle accident with a truck southbound on the 417 at Trevorthon Road. The rest of your Seminole and Osceola County commutes up to speed. From the WDBO Traffic Center, I'm Zach Wagon.
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21: Hello and welcome to the show. We are Purity Products. This is Purity Products Radio. I'm Jason Kahn, and I'm here with Dr. Neil Levin. Neil, say hello.
22: Oh, it's great to be here with you today, Jay.
21: Great to have you, Neil. And we're in Plainview, New York at Purity Products headquarters, and we have an absolutely fantastic show for you today. We're going to be telling you about one of our hottest new breakthroughs. We call it Joint Gel. It's not a topical cream. It's an actual dietary supplement that we get from Europe. It comes from Germany. It's a special kind of collagen. They've got studies from Harvard, Tufts, studies from all over the world. You won't even believe what this stuff can do because it actually does something that most people didn't even realize was possible. And that is regenerating and regrowing joint cartilage. We actually call it the 4 R's. Regenerating, revitalizing, restoring, regrowing. This can actually retread your joints. It's like a retread on old tires. We're going to tell you how it works. We're going to tell you why it's different. We're going to explain the technology behind it. We're going to get into the studies. We're going to get into what exactly it can do for you and your comfort and your mobility and in just helping you live a more fuller, more vigorous and comfortable life. This is a supplement that I like to say There are thousands of joint supplements on the market, but there's only one joint gel because this is the one that we've seen that has the science and the technology to do what we're telling you it can do, namely regrow joint cartilage. Neil, why don't I hand it over to you? Why is regrowing and regenerating joint cartilage such an epic story?
22: Well, you know, I mean, just listen to what you're saying, Jay. If we were having this conversation 4 or 5 years ago, you'd say, no, that's not possible. You
21: right.
22: can't regenerate cartilage. Well, maybe in a 20-year-old, but we're talking about folks, 50-plussers, 50s, 60s. Can you actually get their cartilage cells to kind of reboot, to kind of reset and start generating cartilage faster?
21: Right.
22: Is that even possible? Well, the answer is yes. And these amazing bioactive collagen peptides that we use in our joint gel product do just that. They literally signal, they dock at a cell called the chondrocyte, which is our cartilage making cell. There's only one type of cell that can make cartilage. It's called a chondrocyte. They dock at the chondrocyte like a lock and key, and they signal to the chondrocyte to actually start producing more cartilage faster. It's like putting the factory on 24/7. You just go make more cartilage.
21: Yeah, there's nothing else really like this. It's funny, you know, Neil, we run a lot of ads, as you know, on Facebook. And so people write their comments, they give feedback, they ask questions. And the common theme with these questions is, my doctor said you can't regrow joint cartilage. I heard that you can't get back joint cartilage once it's gone. Everyone is skeptical, but we have before and after photos, Neil, and we're looking at them right now. I know we're on radio, so obviously the audience can't see it, but let me try to illustrate as best as I can what I'm looking at here. There are two sets of before and afters. Both are MRI photos. The first set...
22: You should introduce that this study, now I know what you're talking about, this study was done at Tufts University Medical Center in conjunction with Harvard University. So this is the creme de la creme that you're about to discuss here.
21: Yeah, this is an MRI photo that looks at joints after a period of time, several weeks, 6 months, and then at 48 weeks, so almost a year. Remember, regrowing joint cartilage, it is a slow process, unfortunately. It's sort of like growing hair.
22: Right.
21: If you were bald and you wanted to regrow your hair, if you could, you know, you can't do it in 2 weeks. It takes time. But these MRI before and afters are absolutely unbelievable because what you can see is the thickening and sharpness in the cartilage itself, in the knee joint. They also did a study prior to the
22: study. I want to just jump in here with this. So
21: sure.
22: In these studies, the red, right? Because we're looking at red and yellow and green.
21: The colors.
22: Red in these knee joint MRIs indicates cartilage degradation. The cartilage is actually pitting, breaking down. And in the placebo group, you can plainly see the cartilage going from more green and yellow to actually more red, because this was over the span of nearly a year. And we know this is the normal process. Cartilage in older folks, these folks were in their 50s and 60s, degrades. But now let's go to the bioactive collagen peptide group. And you can see there's some yellow and red and green, but then at 24 weeks, oh, so much more green. And this is indicative of creating new healthy cartilage. At 48 weeks, you cannot see any red on the picture. You have green, fresh, glassy, cushiony cartilage. Trust me, the picture on the bottom right that's all green after 48 weeks with these bioactive collagen peptides, that's a much happier, healthier, more comfortable knee. That person can get in and out of a chair easier, play sports easier, play golf and tennis. That's a happy knee.
21: No, it really is unbelievable. And you mentioned older people, and you know, most of our customers, as you might guess, are 55 and older. But they've done studies on younger people too. They actually have two studies on athletes, like college age athletes. These are kids that just, you know, work hard, and the overuse issue causes inflammation and pain and discomfort. And they've given these bioactive collagen peptides, the main active ingredient in our joint gel product, to these kids, and the results are absolutely fantastic. In one study, 40% of them achieved full pain reduction in only, I think it was maybe 12 weeks.
22: And, is that the University of Freiburg study?
21: Yeah, exactly. And that was 160 subjects. That's a big study.
22: Yeah, and also, you know, after using the these bioactive collagen peptides that are in our joint gel, they needed less ice packs after the workouts. These are like serious athletes, runners, swimmers. They needed less physical therapy. They didn't need that stuff because they were feeling so much better with this, these bioactive collagen peptides.
21: Right. And, you know, so we were talking about like full resolution in a good portion of the subjects in about 12 weeks, but people were seeing results in as little as 3 weeks with pain, stiffness, physical function. Again, these are people who are overusing their joints and their experiencing after taking this ingredient, less pain during activity when they were still working out through their pain. And that's important for an athlete. It's important for all of us. If we're in pain, we still need to do things. So this is a technology that is helping, in a sense, to put out the fire. Within a few weeks, you can start to see benefits in terms of comfort and mobility and so on. But over time, it's rebuilding the foundation. And I have to tell you, there are a lot of joint supplements out there on the market, thousands of them. But this can rebuild this foundation that I'm talking about because it can literally help regenerate, revitalize, restore, and regrow joint cartilage. This is something like a retread on old tires, and it's absolutely a tremendous breakthrough. You've probably never heard of a supplement being able to do anything like this before.
22: All right, so Jay, at this point, I'm telling a patient, right? This happens all the time. I'm telling a patient about this, and they're like, "Doc, how can you regenerate cartilage? I don't know anything about this. There's no way to do it." And I explain to them, well, first of all, your doctor doesn't know about this. This is new, cutting edge. This is flipping the joint health arena on its head, on its 100%. Ear.
21: Oh, man, it really is.
22: Breakthrough. This is blowing the roof off joint health products. And this is the way it works. Our very special, very cutting edge bioactive collagen peptides, you're going to swallow them. This is a powder. It's a delicious cherry berry powder. But the point is, you're going to drink this. You're going to love it. And what happens is these bioactive collagen peptides are absorbed very rapidly. 99% of them will be absorbed in 24 hours. So it's getting in. It's getting absorbed. Now, get this, 90% of what's absorbed will be broken down into amino acids and dipeptides, and they happen to be the perfect kind of food for cartilage. So they'll be brought to your knee joint, your hip joint, your neck, your back, and they will feed the cartilage. They'll be utilized as ground substance to make new cartilage. But this is the magic right here. I'm about to tell you the magic of joint gel. 10% of these bioactive collagen peptides, which are the perfect molecular size and weight, approximately 3 kilodaltons, will get absorbed across your intestinal barrier, get taken directly to the cartilage, to the chondrocyte, which is our cartilage-making cell. It's the only cell that can make cartilage, and there it will dock on the cartilage, on this chondrocyte surface. It'll dock there, and like a lock and key, it'll turn a switch, and now the cartilage cell, this chondrocyte, will ramp up its DNA and RNA and start producing more cushiony, glassy joint cartilage. It's like you're on an ice skating rink, right? And people have been skating too long and the surface is all pitted. That's what your cartilage gets like as you get older. Then the Zamboni guy comes around, puts some fresh water and freezes it up, and you got this glassy, shiny ice skating rink. This is what it's doing inside your knee, inside your hip. And it's turning this cartilage cell up and on, and you start making more cartilage like you did, say, 20 years ago, and you feel the difference. You may feel it in 3 or 4 weeks.
21: Well, you know, thanks for all the boring science, Neil. What people really need to know, this helps regrow and regenerate joint cartilage in a way that really nothing else out there can. This is for real. This is a clinically studied technology. There are multiple human studies. We've got the before and after MRIs. You can literally see the changes over time. This is very revolutionary. I can't even overstate just how revolutionary this is. there are thousands of joint supplements out there. We sell many of them. Most of these joint supplements are about comfort or about maintaining and sustaining existing joint cartilage. This is different. This is a retread on your tires. This helps reform and regrow the cartilage that you need so that you can have the functionality that you want. 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That is an unbelievable price. That is it. It's 10 bucks and you get to try it. You get the full 4-week supply. 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I'm going to give out that number again a little bit later on in the show. But Neil, before we jump back into...
22: Jay, wait a second. Can I just stop you for a second? Because, you know, you asked me, what was it, a couple of days ago, could I... do a joint gel show with you. And I said, sure. And you didn't tell me any of this stuff. So like, that's an amazing deal. I didn't even know that. And I didn't know you were going to give away this Essential Immunity, which now that I'm thinking about it makes so much sense because, you know, vitamin C is so critical for the immune system, but also for the creation of collagen. And collagen is what we're talking about here when we're talking about joint matrix and cartilage and skin cells and,
21: yep,
22: and all kinds of stuff. So this is really the perfect free gift that you're throwing in.
21: Yeah, for 10 bucks, what a deal. And you're right. You know, Jan couldn't be here today to join us. He was supposed to be here, but we had talked about it before the show. Hey, let's give away a bonus gift like we almost always do when we do these shows. And the vitamin C and D combo, again, we call it our Essential Immunity. And most people probably take it for supporting their immune system. But you're right. Vitamin C is absolutely critical for collagen generation. And if you are low on vitamin C, that's not optimal when it comes to making cartilage. And the idea behind Joint Gel is to do just that, to make cartilage, to grow cartilage, and as we're about to get into, to maintain cartilage. So with that said, Neil, we need to talk about the second ingredient in Joint Gel called MSM. MSM has been on the market for many years. It's one of the more popular joint support ingredients out there. And the science on MSM in its own right is actually quite fabulous for a whole bunch of different areas, mostly joints, but increasingly skin and cosmetics. And we're going to get into that a little bit, a new study that they did on fighting wrinkles, which is pretty amazing. The reason we included MSM into joint gel was because it is very prolific at helping to maintain and sustain existing joint cartilage.
22: Right. And the science behind it is something called disulfide links. So what we make between these layers of cartilage is these disulfide bonds, which hold everything together. So you could grab your skin and you can pull it and it stretches, yet when you let go, it's going to snap back into position. That's the nature of these disulfide bonds that hold the cartilage the collagen, I should say, just in the right position.
21: Right. Now, and Neil, you were talking about the skin or the cartilage snapping back. Well, that's exactly why MSM seems to be such a powerful cosmetic agent. And I'm not talking about a topical application here, not a beauty cream. This is a supplement you take that can actually help fight wrinkles from the inside out. So they did a study recently, Neil. I'm not even sure if you're aware of this. This was like just published. In 4 weeks of taking MSM, just 4 weeks, they saw noticeable results, including a 20+% improvement in skin radiance and luminosity, 24% less wrinkles. That was in only a few weeks. 20% boost in skin elasticity. 81% of the participants in this study said that their skin was more radiant and better hydrated. And 63% said they saw a boost in firmness and elasticity. And it's just an incredible side benefit that you can actually look a lot better. To add one more thing before I hand it back to you, Neil, they actually look to see how is this working in terms of boosting the skin. And so they did a gene study. And they wanted to see when people take MSM, what kind of influence does it have on genes related to regulating our skin barrier health, skin moisturization, and essentially the structural integrity of the skin, which is really what's involved in the aging process, at least from a cosmetic point of view. And what they noticed was this triggered all sorts of genes that relates to all that. So it's just unbelievable. You can see a tremendous difference.
22: So, Jay, let me ask you a question. Are you a little excited about MSM?
21: You know,
22: as you are about MSM for skin health, because you obviously are, like as a chiropractor, I'm that excited about MSM for joint health. I've been recommending MSM to my patients for decades. MSM reduces pain of athletes that have been exercising very hard.
21: Yes.
22: MSM allows us to get back to our sports more quickly. It does all of these things, and it's the perfect adjunct to our bioactive collagen peptides in this joint gel product. So really, our listeners are going to get this from so many directions. The MSM is going to boost the ability for these bioactive collagen peptides to function at a high level because it's going to create a healthy inflammation response. The bioactive collagen peptides are going to create more cartilage in the joints. Our listeners are going to be so much more comfortable. And now you're adding the vitamin C and vitamin D. So yep. Our listeners are going to notice a big difference here.
21: Joint gel is going to do some things for your joints and for your skin, as we've been talking about, but especially for your joints that really no other supplement can do. The first dietary supplement that I've seen that can do this, you've got the before and after MRI photos. These are studies that have been done at Penn State, Harvard, Tufts, University of Freiburg, which is in Germany. That's how big of a breakthrough this is. And really, I don't know any other company that is offering this currently. We've got a great product here, joint gel with MSM and all of the benefits of MSM. In a few minutes, I'm going to give out that 800 number and tell you how to get started for less than $10. And again, Dr. Levin was talking about our vitamin C as the bonus gift. We call it our essential immunity, our patent pending C. Neil, we are shooting along so fast here. We've got so much information out there already, but with only a few minutes to spare here for people just tuning in, what is joint gel and why is it such a dramatic breakthrough?
22: We're talking about our very special cutting edge bioactive collagen peptides. This is a powder. You're going to get it. You're going to drink it down. And once you ingest this, it's delicious. It's going to go into your circulation. It's going to get brought to your cartilage. And 10% of these very special bioactive collagen peptides that are just the exact right molecular size and weight are going to knock on the door of your cartilage-making cell called the chondrocyte. So this is almost like waking up Rip Van Winkle. As we get older, our chondrocytes don't work as well. When we were 20, we made cartilage and broke down cartilage at the same rate. We had beautiful cartilage. When we're 50s, 60s, 70s, we're breaking down cartilage much faster than we're remaking it. These bioactive collagen peptides, this joint gel, this is your ticket to getting those knees and hips and joints in your body to create more glassy, smooth, cushiony cartilage, and it works. I like to play my golf. I like my tennis. I like hitting the gym. I like to run around and play with my kids. And this joint gel is my ticket. It's almost a little bit like a time warp, if you will. It's like turning the clock back a little bit. Your doctor doesn't know about it. It's here. It's going to regenerate cartilage. Your knee, your hip, your body, your joints are going to feel better.
21: Neil, I know this is one of your favorite products. 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I need to tell people how they can get started for less than $10 and get a retread and deal with that wear and tear once and for all with a solution that's been shown to help do what I call the four R's: regenerate, revitalize, restore, and regrow that joint cartilage. 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You will see real dividends in your comfort, your mobility, and you will be far better off for it. 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
10: ABC News, I'm Dave Packard. We're learning now that 5 Americans, including U.S. troops, were injured in an Iranian missile attack on a U.S. base in Kuwait Wednesday. It comes as President Trump weighs a deal with Iran to reopen the Strait of Hormuz. In Laos, one of the main rescue divers says all 5 miners trapped in a flooded cave are now out and in good health, capping an extraordinary rescue effort. Josh Richardson says that the men managed to escape on their own as rescuers pumped water out of the caves.
8: I was literally about to head into the cave myself. When all of a sudden we heard all these cheers and spun around, and 4 very muddy miners just suddenly emerged out of the cave on their own.
10: The driver in Friday's deadly bus crash along I-95 just south of Washington, D.C. has been charged with 2 counts of involuntary manslaughter. 5 people are confirmed dead, including 2 children, and more than 40 reported injured. The bus plowing into 6 cars in a work zone in Stafford County, Virginia. This is ABC News.
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16: 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Triple Team Traffic.
18: Orange County delays this evening on both sides of I-4 at the attractions. I'm seeing slow traffic on east and westbound I-4 passing Conroy Road, Princeton Street, and the Turnpike, and multi-vehicle accident eastbound on I-4. As you approach mile marker 69, from the WDBO Traffic Center, I'm Zach Wagon.
19: This hour was paid for by the host and does not reflect the opinion of WDBO.
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6: Welcome back to Purity Products Radio. I am your host, Steve Summers. Before we jump in today, let me take a step back because I remember this conversation like it was yesterday. I was talking to Dr. Neil Levin just a few years ago, and I asked him, I said, Dr. Levin, if you were stuck on a desert island, what key nutrients would you take? Because, you know, it's confusing for us. There are so many vitamins out there. What is the most important one? If you're like me, I don't want to take 10 to 20 pills a day. I just don't. So anyway, Dr. Levin said, Steve, we're working on this. A few years went by, and folks, here we are today. And on the show to talk with us about that, Dr. Neil Levin is here. He's a chiropractor, nutritionist, and high-level advisor to Purity Products. Dr. Levin, I remember that conversation. I do. Welcome back to the show.
22: You know, that's funny. I remember that conversation as well, and you weren't the only one who had asked me that. I've had so many patients over the years ask me just about that. Doc, you know, if you were stuck on a desert island and you could only have one thing, what would it be? Or, Doc, I don't want to take... I'm giving them 5 or 6 formulas. Doc, I just want one thing. And this super pill is the answer to that question. I brought that question back to Purity Products and I said, look, this is getting unruly. I mean, I'm giving my patients a multi. I'm giving them fish oil and krill oil. If they're over 45, they need the CoQ10. Mm-hmm. All the multis are underpowered in terms of vitamin D. So I'm giving them vitamin D. The B12s and all these multis are wrong. Folks over 50, 60 can't absorb, but I'm giving them a B12.
6: Right.
22: And it was getting that they're walking out of here with a bag of pills and they're rolling their eyes at me. So I said to Purity, I'm like, guys, we got to come up with one super formula is what I called it. And they came back. It took them about a year to do it.
6: Wow.
22: And they came back with the super pill. And this is the answer. This is your krill oil. It's your fish oil. It's your CoQ10. This has got as much lutein, Steve, as an eye formula, a full 10 milligrams of a very high-end lutein. It's got the astaxanthin for the eyes. Wow. See, there's 2,000 international units of vitamin D. This has got the right B12 for folks in their 50s, 60s, 70s to give them that energy that they want. This is the answer. If you're only going to take one thing, hands down, the super pill is it.
6: Well, I remember the conversation very well. And to be fair, it had to have been one of those ding light bulb moments, right? I mean, this is actually huge because there is no other multivitamin on the market, at least I know of, that does this.
22: Yeah, there is none. And, you know, it's like, what do you need to take? Let's check the boxes. What do people have to take? You have to take an omega-3, whether it's fish oil or krill oil.
6: Check.
22: I like both because that's just critical for brain health and heart health, visual health. It makes your skin look great. It makes all the cells of the body work effectively. According to a recent study, 98% of us are low in omega-3s, you must take an omega-3. That's right. In here. You have to take vitamin D. If you're above Atlanta, let's say, you have to take vitamin D because for the whole winter, you're not making any. And then if you slather on the sunscreen in the summer, you're still not making any. And vitamin D is critical for everything. It signals to a tenth of the human genome. It's important for muscle health, eye health, immune health, brain health, happy mood. You want to feel good. It's your vitamin D. You got to get that in there. The average multi-Steve is going to give you 400 international units. That's a joke. The super pill has a full 2,000 international units.
6: That's huge.
22: Of vitamin D.
6: That's huge.
22: A meaningful dose.
6: Yeah.
22: And the list goes on and on. It's 100 milligrams of CoQ10. It's the right B12. So what I hear from my patients, that let's say they come in on a Monday and they're, you know, have some neck pain or back pain. I want to see them again later in the week. They come in and they're like, wow, doc, this makes a difference. This isn't like a regular multi where you take it and you hope it's going to work.
6: Right.
22: This is like, wow, I feel better. Once people start on the super pill, this is just something they get over and over and over.
6: Well, the way I view this, this is kind of a next generation new frontier of supplementation. It's where one simple pill that you have in your elite multi that you're talking about, an elite omega-3, you said, with krill oil and fish oil, and then you augment that with the cellular energizers like coenzyme Q10, talked about astaxanthin and lutein for the eyes and skin, and even ginkgo, which I don't think you mentioned, for brain health. Now, that is a great idea right there, because we get a little bit older, things slow down. Ginkgo is great for brain health. I mean, does this all surprise you that it's never been done before?
22: You know, I've always been surprised that it hasn't been done before, but, you know, I don't get involved in the intrinsics. But when I talk to Jan over there at Purity, Jason over there, you know, this took them over a year to put together, because to get everything stabilized, because with the fish oil and the krill oil and then the multi, to make everything work just right wasn't easy. But then the benefits are so great. Let's go to this recent study. This is a recent large randomized study. This is on multivitamins.
6: This would be interesting.
22: Let me tell you something. The multivitamin they used isn't half the multi we're talking about right now. So this is a randomized, double-blind, placebo-controlled study performed by researchers, Steve, from Wake Forest University School of Medicine in collaboration with Brigham and Women's Hospital in Boston. That's an affiliate of Harvard. So very high-end study, 2,262 older men and women, average age 72. This was published in September 2022, so very recent.
6: Yeah.
22: What the researchers found was nothing less than shocking. They did the study over 3 years. They gave them cognitive tests at baseline. So that's thinking tests. How is this person thinking? Okay. Everybody was normal cognitively when the test began.
6: Mm-hmm.
22: Now, 3 years later, they redid the cognitive test. Some were on placebo, of course. Some were on the multi. The multivitamin slowed cognitive decline, Steve, by 60%.
6: No way.
22: You would have thought this would have been trumpeted from the hilltops, but you know what? The media, they love to come out and pan vitamins. So when, God forbid, a study comes out that doesn't show the vitamin did an amazing job, that's big headlines. Yeah. But this,
6: 60.
22: This is major, and it's from Harvard. It's from Wake Forest, Brigham Young Hospital. It cut down cognitive decline by 60%. So that's just outstanding.
6: That's
22: and let me
6: amazing.
22: Tell you something. The multi we're talking about here, the super pill, is order of magnitudes better. You know, just the nutrients are better. So you asked me about ginkgo before.
6: Yes.
22: So when you combine a multi with ginkgo biloba, which has wonderful support for the brain, along with krill oil and fish oil, incredible support for the brain, B vitamins, so important for the brain. And then you add our elite lutein, which has tons of brain benefits, along with skin benefits and eye benefits, this becomes just an outstanding brain formula on top of it being great for the heart and energy. The first thing people are going to notice is energy, but this is going to work. This is protecting your brain. We all want to age gracefully. The Super Pill is going to help you do just that.
4: You mentioned something a while ago, why it took a year to develop this. Purity Products has been around for 25 plus years now, so they don't do anything halfway. I mean, no. You put the components together, and you want to make sure that it works. And when it does, you want to tell people about it, just like the Super Pill. It can deliver a multiple mode of action that goes way beyond just a base

0: very top quality multivitamin. And then you're going to get some krill oil and some fish oil, and you're going to get CoQ10. And the top selling CoQ10 brand is 100 milligrams. We have 100 milligrams right here. Mm-hmm. You're going to get an eye formula with 10 milligrams of a very good lutein. And you're going to get a vitamin D formula and maybe a high-end B12.
1: Yeah.
0: I don't see you doing it for less than $200. And, you know, the fact that since you're bringing up money, the fact that Purity is letting folks try a full 1 month supply of this for $9.95, I mean, that is really, you know why they do it, Steve?
1: Why?
0: Because they want people to try it. They know this is a superior product. Once people see, wow, this is really a lot better than what I was taking, they're going to want to continue.
1: You know, I think this is a good time to clarify how Purity can claim things like better joint comfort in just 7 days with a Purity Super Pill. Because, hey, let's be honest here. I mean, you can't get this benefit from a regular multi out there. It just doesn't exist. Characterize why adding the omega-3s to Purity Super Pill really leverages the science of these omega-3s from krill to reduce joint pain from exercise and activity in just 7 days.
0: This is a great study. This is double-blind, placebo-controlled out of the Journal of the American College of Nutrition. And Steve, this was done on only 300 milligrams of krill oil. It was a high-end krill oil, but it's 300 milligrams. Mm-hmm. We use 500 milligrams of krill oil, and we use something called phospho-boost krill oil. So what have they done here? They've taken out more of the sea salts, and by doing that, they concentrate up the omega-3s and the phospholipids. And this is a really, really good krill oil. So you're going to get this benefit and then some. So in this study, in just 7 days, the folks that had knee discomfort, and I think these folks, if I remember correctly, were in their 50s. In just 7 days, Steve, they were 28% more comfortable.
1: Wow.
0: They didn't do anything different. They weren't exercising or using PT or taking NSAIDs. They added krill oil.
1: Right.
0: In 30 days, they were 38% more comfortable. Now, researchers didn't stop there. They checked their joint flexibility, their joint functionality, all improved. On top of that, they measured something called C-reactive protein, which is a marker of inflammation. And we want to see that go down. And in this study, the folks on krill oil, C-reactive protein moved nicely in the right direction, showing that not only were people more comfortable, more functional, but their blood levels of this substance C-reactive protein were improved. So all around, tremendous benefit. This happened in 7 days. So I can say unequivocally that if you have joint discomfort, especially knee joint discomfort, because that's what this study was on, this krill oil seems to work just wonderful for making people more comfortable. So if you get this Purity Super Pill and you have the common aches and pains that come along with aging or overuse or being a weekend warrior, once you start to use this for about 7 days, you should feel more comfortable.
1: Well, this is a win-win because if you take something that's going to make you feel better, going to make your joints feel better, you're going to want to exercise and have more activity on top of that. So
0: that's universal. Yeah. When I'm a chiropractor, so I see that all the time. They come in here, they're complaining, I can't exercise, I can't play golf, I can't play tennis, hiking's not comfortable anymore, I can't play with the grandkids, everything hurts. And I start adjusting them. And once they feel better, they get back to doing the things they want to do. So yes, any therapy, any intervention that's going to help folks feel more comfortable tends to make them happier. And when you're happier and you're more comfortable, what do? You want to get back to your life, whether it's tennis or golf or hiking or playing with the grandkids or shopping or just doing more things.
1: And I think, Dr. Levin, this is a perfect time to remind our listeners about the great news here in this special offer. 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

0: 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I'll give out that number here in just a couple of minutes. Let's bring Dr. Neil Levin back online here with us. And as you're talking, I'm sitting here hearing this cash register going off. If I was to go out and swallow all 15 to 20 vitamin pills a day with somewhere between $200 and $300 a month, you've gone through this whole litany of things. But one of the things that you haven't mentioned just yet, you've checked off literally all of the boxes here, but you insisted that Purity include 100 milligrams of coenzyme Q10 in this formula. Now, that's for energy, right?
1: Yeah. Now, if you go to the average, I don't know, big box store, club store, the best-selling CoQ10 has 100 milligrams of CoQ10. That's a good amount of CoQ10. Mm-hmm. So we have 100 milligrams of CoQ10. Now, why is CoQ10 important anyway? Think of CoQ10 as like your battery charger.
0: Okay.
1: When you eat some food, whether it's fat, carbohydrates, protein, the body takes those, it absorbs them, it brings them to the cells. Once in the cells, it gets into the mitochondria. And those are your little blast furnaces. That's where you turn food into cellular energy. Well, one of the linchpins to turn food into cellular energy is CoQ10. Mm-hmm. You need lots of CoQ10 to effectively make your food into cellular energy. Now, when you were 20, Steve, you made oodles of CoQ10. By the time you're 70, that number is cut in half. So when you look at a 70-year-old, they're not really moving like a 20-year-old, right? So but the question becomes, can you by orally ingesting CoQ10 in supplement form, bump your levels back up? And the answer is yes. But CoQ10, it's absorbable, but when you take it with krill oil, it goes up. So maybe 4 or 5 times better absorbed.
0: Nice.
1: And that's what we have it. We have in this krill oil, fish oil matrix. Now, one other point in CoQ10, for those out there listening that take a statin drug. And, you know, a ton of folks over 50 are on statins. They're one of the best-selling drugs out there. And we're not going to pass judgment on statins here. But the point is, if you're using a statin to lower your cholesterol because your doctor told you to, one of the side effects of statins is myalgias, is muscle pain, is discomfort. I see this all the time as a chiropractor. Mm-hmm. Folks come in and they tell me about that. It's widely held belief is that one of the reasons people get these myalgias, these muscle aches and pains from statins, is because it lowers your CoQ10 even more. So if you're taking a statin, it's going to lower your CoQ10. So if you're on statins, you absolutely want a multi that has CoQ10. You want to get that CoQ10 in here, in there. The point is, isn't it nice to know when you're taking the super pill, this also becomes your CoQ10 formula in a very absorbable omega-3 matrix.
0: Exactly. And I'm so glad you addressed that because the energy factor in this is so vitally important. If you just join us, we're talking to Dr. Neil Levin with Purity Products. You know, one of the many ingredients in here that is a clinically validated nutrient is called lutein. So, I mean, when you consider how much is in the Purity Super Pill multivitamin, Dr. Levin, Purity Super Pill, I would say, 40 times more here? Is that right? That's a big deal.
1: Well, it's funny that you say that because I was just looking at the supplement facts panel on the leading multi just now when you started asking me this question, mm-hmm. and they have 0.25 milligram Wow. We have 10 milligrams. 10. So, yes, that's 40 times. That's the difference.
0: Huge.
1: So, we have 40 times more lutein, and it's a very special lutein. It's called LuteMax 2020. Lots and lots of studies. Yes, it comes from marigold flowers. Mm-hmm. Yes, it's clinically tested. It's a top lutein in terms of research. And the research is plain. The benefits are for vision are amazing. So, LuteMax 2020 improves contrast sensitivity. It improves glare threshold. So if you're driving at night and you know that glare that they can hit you in the eyes, that bothersome glare,
0: oh, yeah.
1: This protects the eyes. It protects the eyes from blue light. Blue light is a very big problem. Like if you're looking at your computer, like I am right now, mm-hmm. It's shining blue light in your eyes. Your cell phone, when you're outside, you get a lot of blue. You've heard of blue blockers.
0: Yes.
1: Those sunglasses, one of the things they do is block blue light. Too much blue light puts the kibosh on your sleep. So you're watching some TV or you're playing on your computer or your worst case scenario, you're bringing your cell phone to bed with you and looking at that, that's going to trash your melatonin and make it hard to sleep.
0: Yep.
1: Well, if you have enough lutein, it's almost like an internal blue blocker. It's protecting you from blue light. You take lutein and it helps makes your skin look beautiful. So yeah, this formula is just amazing. It's just three pills. They're soft gels, so they slide right down, easy to swallow, and you're getting a month supply from Purity for $9.95.
0: Dr. Neil Levin, let's have some fun here. I want to go to the mailbag. We've got some of the most frequently asked questions I want to do first. We're going to do it in rapid-fire question format, so it's going to be super quick. The FAQs, so to speak. I'll ask the questions. Give me a quick answer. Is the super pill easy to take?
1: Oh, it's really easy to take. Just mention it. Three pills. They're soft gels. They slide down easy. No one's going to have trouble with these.
0: Does the super pill have enough vitamin D? My doc said I need more.
1: Oh, absolutely. Again, a regular multi out there is going to have 400 international units. We put a full 2,000 international units of a very absorbable vitamin D right in here, vitamin D3. This is your vitamin D formula.
0: Can the super pill help promote my brain function?
1: Absolutely. Omega-3s. Ginkgo, lutein, all the proper B vitamins, everything. 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
0: All right, here's a good one. Is there any reason to take a good multivitamin with the super pill?
1: No, absolutely no reason at all. 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If you're running out of your old bottle, don't buy it again. 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
0: All right, I have issues with my knees and my joints. Can the super pill help that?
1: In 7 days, Steve, we went over it a little while ago, American College of Clinical Nutrition. In just 7 days, the folks with knee joint discomfort were 28% more comfortable. In 30 days, they were 38% more comfortable. So yeah, knees, I found in my practice, this is the kind of formula that just pretty much is very joint friendly.
0: All right, considering what we know about Purity Super Pill here, do you have any testimonials that you can share?
1: Oh yeah, this guy's got a fun name, Bebop from Lehigh Valley, Pennsylvania. He's in the age 55 to 64 bracket, rates at 5 stars. He says, best multi. I'm so happy switching to the Purity Super Pill.
0: Wow.
1: Good mix of vitamins, krill and fish oil and CoQ10. Easy to take. I feel better after just a couple of weeks.
0: Give me another one.
1: One nicknamed April from Mesa, Arizona. She says, amazing. I'm 65 years old. I feel like I'm in my 30s. People say I look like I'm in my 40s. The Super Pill makes me feel amazing. I love all the Purity products.
0: All right, one more.
1: Here. Sean T. He says, so much in one pill. Excellent quality. It's easier to take just one pill instead of several. Definitely a plus. I don't have time to count out pills every day, every week. Take one of these and you're good to go. I could tell an immediate difference while on this product. More energy, less health issues. 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This is vitamin taking made easy. 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Amazing value, easy to take, very, very high end. So yeah, this is one of those, once people start on this, they want to continue. This is a great nutrient And again, for $9.95, absolutely give this a try.
0: Dr. Neil Levin, we've run out of time. I better go and give out that number.
1: Time always flies by, Steve. Thanks for having me.
0: All right, I've got some great news. 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
5: From ABC News, I'm Dave Packer. The driver in Friday's deadly bus crash along I-95 just south of Washington, D.C. has been charged with 2 counts of involuntary manslaughter. Investigator in charge Greg Gregson with some of the factors that they'll be looking into as they investigate the driver, 48-year-old Jing S. Dong from Staten Island, New York.
6: That will include fatigue, medication, alcohol, drugs, training, workload, and equipment.
5: 5 people are confirmed dead, including 2 children, and more than 40 reported injured. The bus plowing into 6 cars in a work zone in Stafford County, Virginia. The federal judge overseeing President Trump's lawsuit against the IRS is considering reopening the case over the terms of its settlement. ABC News senior White House correspondent Selena Wang.
7: Judge Kathleen Williams ordering Trump to respond to, quote, grievous allegations that his settlement was, quote, premised on deception. Now, remember that President Trump dropped this lawsuit in exchange for the creation of what's called this anti-weaponization fund. That's $1.8 billion in taxpayer money to be given away to Trump allies who claim they were unfairly treated by the Biden Justice Department.
5: Democrats call it a slush fund. In Laos, one of the main rescue divers says all 5 miners trapped in a flooded cave are now out and in good health, capping an extraordinary rescue effort. Josh Richardson said water pumps lowered the water in the caves enough for the men to crawl and at times swim out of the caves.
8: We were just about to turn the pumps off when they emerged on their own. So obviously the water level was dropped low enough that they've decided to do a bit of a roof sniff and squeeze their way out through the water. And we didn't even know they were on their way.
5: American troops injured after an Iranian attack. A U.S. official telling ABC News they were hurt by debris after a missile was intercepted over Kuwait. It all comes as President Trump weighs a final decision about a deal with Iran. You're listening to ABC News.
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15: We are still tracking some decent rain chances out there for the rest of the day, but no severe weather is expected. High temperatures will stop in the upper 80s before better rain chances return for tomorrow afternoon. For Channel 9 Eyewitness News, I'm meteorologist Daniel McFarland.
14: 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Triple Team Traffic.
16: Orange County delays this evening on both sides of your I-4 commute at the attractions. I'm seeing a disabled vehicle southbound the 429 at the 437, blocking a shoulder. Heavy traffic congestion on westbound I-4 from Conroy Road till the 435. And finally, more slow traffic on east and westbound I-4 at Osceola Parkway in the 535. From the WDBO Traffic Center, I'm Zach Wagon.
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0: Let me tell you, this right here is a hunker. This feels like a big cigar. And I got to tell you, the amount of research we've been able to do on the company that makes them, yeah, there's very little out there. Have you had a Cuban Seed cigar? No, not Cuban Seed. Cuban Seed Cigar Company. That's where we're at. It's Eat, Drink, Smoke. I'm Tony Katz, and that right there is America's favorite amateur drinker, Fingers Malloy. This was one of our picks for the Indy 500, which was an incredible race. If you didn't, you guys, you got to come to Indy and come hang out with us and hang out at the race. Incredible.
1: That was last weekend?
0: Yeah, you know, did you miss it?
1: Yeah. I was playing cornhole.
0: That's it. All weekend?
1: All weekend.
0: Even in the rain?
1: It was a cornhole festival.
0: This is Cuban Seed Cigar. This is their Cohiba Grand Pyramid. This is a monster. I believe, if I have it right, this is a 6.5 by 56, which means it's 6.5 inches long. Makes Fingers Malloy laugh. And the ring gauge is a 56. That's the diameter of the cigar or how thick it is around. Again, with the laughter. So a 64 ring gauge would be a full 1 inch around. Now this right here is a pyramid. You might think of it as a bellicoso. And it comes to a tip right here. And so the interesting thing about mouthfeel here is that you get to decide. You get to decide where you're going to cut this thing and how open you're going to make it. The point is that it will taper in and therefore it will intensify the flavor and intensify the draw. First things first. That's a freaking billy club. You could actually injure small animals with this thing if you hit it.
1: If you were leaving a cigar lounge and you were walking down the street at 2 o'clock in the morning,
0: just minding your own business,
1: like you do. Street toughs came up to you. You could wheel this around and cause some injury.
0: Right,
1: what you could do.
0: Some punks, some riffraff, were trying to cheese you.
1: Yeah, try to hit on your best girl. See,
0: I would set you up to do just that. Oh. I wanted to see if you were going to do it. I was hoping.
1: You're not going to get away with my best girl, see? I'm right here, see?
0: This was from a place here in Indiana called Mississinewa Cigar Company. And they're one of two places in Indiana that carry this cigar, this Cuban Seed cigar. And it's not, I think, a widely known brand. As a matter of fact, I started searching for people who have looked at the cigar, sold the cigar, reviewed it. Very, very little out there. You can go to the Cuban Seed, thecubanseed.com, and get this cigar. This is a Corojo Habano wrapper on this. And according to them, 25-year aged.
1: Wow.
0: I don't know how that is possible. But I'll tell you what. That is an oily wrapper. And even though you can feel the leaf in there, that is smooth. That is oily. Working on a touch of suede going on right there on the wrapper. And it's beautiful. The gold band that's on there, single band, just one band, Fingers Malloy. And it is it's a lovely, lovely brown. And you really see the leaf detail in all of it.
1: Yeah. 25 year aged.
0: I don't know how they say they can do that.
1: The year was 2001. Ace of Base topped the charts with We're Ace of Base.
0: And a young Fingers Malloy was saying, give me the kid and play fade.
1: You're not that far off, actually.
0: I don't think I was.
1: But, you know, it's that heft in the hand. It's there. It's got a great hand feel. I may have cut a little bit too much off the cap.
0: Where are you? No, I think you're good.
1: Because the draw is a little loose.
0: Really?
1: Yeah. I'm worried.
0: Really?
1: I'm worried that maybe I should have. You know what I like to say? Measure once and cut twice. So I think I cut a little bit too much of this off. But the flavor profile so far for me, there was a hint of pepper right at the light. And that went away. And now I'm just getting, I would say, wood and not much else. But I just lit this 4 minutes ago.
0: No, I think you're absolutely right. On the wood, that's not a pepper hit at first for me. It is the wood. It is a cedar, and it's front to back on the tongue. Hmm. Oh, that's very nice.
1: Yeah.
0: I happen to love that flavor. So that is very nice right there. This is as I said, just two places that I know of in Indiana. And they've got a whole shop on their site where you can buy all of their cigars. And they have got a lot of cigars. I mean, this is a huge, huge number. It's page after page after page of cigars that they make. There's a great story in this, which is to say that just because you don't find it in your normal places doesn't mean you can't find something you like. And there are people doing very unique things that is worth trying. It's like when you're in Tampa Bay, of course, you should go to the cathedral and you should go to J.C. Newman and take the tour for sure. Oh, you should go to El Rollo and take the tour and do these things. But you should also walk down Ybor City and find some of the unique shops where they're rolling and try it and do these things. And some people have turned this into something larger and something more unique and give it a go. You want to take the cigar like any cigar and break it up into thirds, first third, second third, and final third. Right? That's how you want to look at the cigar. And then what'd you eat today? What'd you drink today? The weather. We had a ton of rain. We've had sunshine, rain, sunshine. It's been a weird thing in Indianapolis, Indiana. Pick one. Go with it for at least a week.
1: Yeah. You're very fortunate that they got the race in on Sunday. I know you did the pre-race coverage. And at one point in the morning, it felt like that maybe they were going to get some significant rain, but apparently that didn't happen.
0: No, it did not happen, because for the Indy 500, if there's any rain, you got to stop and you have to dry the track. And that takes an hour. It's a 2.5 mile oval that this thing is. So it takes a fair amount of time. But the rain didn't come until really just moments after the race was over. That's when the deluge happened. It very lucky. And if you didn't see it, go back and watch it, the whole thing. It's fantastic. And come out to Indianapolis and watch the race with us. You're going to break the cigar into thirds. You're going to write down your flavors of the cigar, right? What kind of things you're getting out of it. When you try the cigar a month from now, 6 months from now, whatever it is, you'll do it again and compare your notes. Get an idea of through line. I love doing that. That's what we use the show for. Use your notebook to do that. What is it that you're getting out of the cigar? This is Cuban Seed Cigar, thecubanseed.com. And this is their a grand pyramid is what we're smoking right here. I think you're right on the draw. It's a little loose on the draw.
1: Yeah.
0: Now I've had some of the other ones. Didn't have that, but I think on this one you're accurate.
1: Yeah, I'm hoping that. I don't know. I don't know if it's gonna get any tighter. Did you cut yours after I cut mine?
0: Yes.
1: Okay, so you got a little bit of a warning from. You know, a little bit of a heads up from my
0: experience. No, I didn't pay any attention to what you said.
1: Oh, good for you.
0: I didn't even notice you were here. The woody. I like that quite a bit. I can work with that for sure. But you would think with anything that would be Habano wrapper, there should be a spice. And my spice is coming now partially back of tongue, left side of tongue is a bit of a leathery spice. Which yeah. I also love.
1: It, for me, right at the light, there was almost like a white pepper. And I mean, within 30 seconds, it was gone. So, and now it's just wood at this point. And like I said, now we're maybe 8-9 minutes into the cigar. So
0: we've got a lot of cigar to go. 6.5 by 56. A big stick. 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A lot to get to. Glad you guys are here. This is Eat, Drink, Smoke.
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10: A federal judge is ordering Trump to take his name off the Kennedy Center. The judge ruled Friday that the Performing Arts Center in Washington, D.C. is to be named for President Kennedy and added only Congress can change it. Three people have died in the latest strike by the U.S. military on a suspected drug boat in the Eastern Pacific. Southcom said three people were killed in the strike and there were no survivors. A United Airlines flight bound for Minneapolis diverted to Wisconsin last night after a passenger reportedly tried to breach the cockpit.
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0: It's a bad day for Fingers Malloy.
1: Ends in a Y.
0: That's because he has very bad luck.
1: It ends in a Y.
0: It's Eat, Drink, Smoke. I'm Tony Katz, and that is Mush. Fingers Malloy right there.
1: Mush
0: from A Bronx Tale.
1: Is that a TV show?
0: Yes, it's a TV show starring a young Troy McClure.
1: Oh, I remember him with such self-help videos as Get Confident, Stupid, and Smoke Your Way Thin.
0: You're fantastic. let us discuss your favorite place, Las Vegas, which just turned into a huge dump. You can't afford to be there. You're paying all the resort fees for absolutely nothing. You want a bottle of water, $82.40. And now all of the remaining MGM Resort Casino buffets will close in 2027.
1: I give up. I'm done.
0: Yeah.
1: They have taken everything away from the middle class type gambler. Everything that made you go to Las Vegas for a weekend, you could have a low budget and still feel like a big shot.
0: Right.
1: And they've completely ripped that away from people.
0: So I'm telling you right now, according to this list from casino.org, there are four buffets now in existence on the Strip. Are you ready?
1: Yes.
0: The Bacchanal Buffet at Caesar's Palace, never been. The Circus Buffet at Circus Circus, never been. The Signature Seafood Buffet at Resorts World, never been. And the Buffet at Wynn, never been.
1: So some of those buffets, I believe the Wynn and the Caesars buffet can be over $100 because...
0: No.
1: Oh,
0: look it up. Look it up right now. Let's say I want to say to you, Fingers Malloy, we're hopping in the private jet. When I say the private jet, I mean Southwest Airlines. And when we're heading to Vegas, one day, 24 hours, not even getting a room, no sleep. We're going to gamble. We're going to eat at a buffet. We're going to wear powder blue tuxes with velvet bow ties. It's going to be amazing. And we're going to go. Which one did you look up?
1: Which one? The Caesars Buffet. What was the name of that again?
0: That was the Bacchanal Buffet at Caesars Palace.
1: So for brunch.
0: We're going to go for brunch.
1: From Friday through Sunday, it is $87 per person. Dinner is $87 per person. But dinner Friday through Sunday is $92 per person.
0: All right. I'm going to say something to you right now. That's not a bad deal at all.
1: Really?
0: It's not a bad deal at all.
1: Well, they'll have, I'm sure, you know.
0: Think they'll have eggs on it? You can get an omelet?
1: Probably. So the seafood, you know, people love. When they can go to a buffet and get high-quality seafood.
0: Sounds terrible.
1: They got snow crab legs, king crab, oysters.
0: No. I'm all three, no.
1: You don't like
0: all
1: oysters?
0: Three. No, not anymore.
1: Something happened?
0: No, nothing happened.
1: It's just us.
0: No, if it had happened, I would have told you. I would have been like, and here's the... I've only been sick from food twice in my life, and both times was KFC. That's a true story.
1: I never get my seafood at KFC.
0: Boy.
1: That was your first mistake. Your first mistake right there.
0: Oh, God, I walked into it. I walked right in. I opened the door like it was saloon doors and said, hello, Frisco. And he came back with that. First time was Boy Scout camp. That's a true story. Threw up in the tent. In the tent. And then you asked me, you went hunting for KFC, did you? I don't know what happened. And the second time, I don't recall. I would say it's in the last like 15 years.
1: Mm. So I had a friend that was getting married and his bachelor party was on a Saturday.
0: And the wedding was Sunday?
1: I was the best man in the wedding.
0: Was the wedding the next day?
1: No, it was the following weekend. So Friday.
0: Right.
1: He and I went out, just the two of us, pre-bachelor party.
0: Right.
1: And we went to Hooters. And I don't want to get into the specifics, but one of the gags is they have a raw oyster for a person to eat. And he ate the raw oyster. we had to cancel his bachelor party because he got food poisoning. And the other guys in the group, you know, I got the keg. We were going to play poker, the whole nine yards. And like, we can still do that. I was like, listen, I barely know you people.
0: Wait,
1: we're taking the, we're not picking up the keg. What are we doing here?
0: So nobody did anything?
1: No, we didn't do anything. His bachelor party consisted of going to Hooters the day before the bachelor party, getting sick. He didn't get out of bed till Sunday night. That's how bad it was.
0: Oh, I would have still had the bachelor party.
1: Really?
0: Oh, yeah, absolutely.
1: Taking pictures.
0: Absolutely.
1: Got the cake.
0: Oh, I was 100%. Wait, you had a cake at a bachelor party?
1: Everybody has a cake at a bachelor party.
0: Well, I never had a bachelor party, so I don't know.
1: You didn't have a cake at your bachelor party?
0: I didn't have a bachelor party.
1: You didn't have a bachelor party?
0: I didn't have a bachelor party. I didn't think to organize one. No one organized one for me. I didn't have a bachelor party.
1: Tony.
0: You want to do it now?
1: We can if you want.
0: We put together a bachelor party.
1: Ugh. My bachelor party, you know, when I married Agnes.
0: Oh. Yeah. And then had the kids, Agnes the second and Agnes the Agnes Jr.
1: Yes.
0: And Agnes the third.
1: Yes. I had a bachelor party that consisted of, we had golf in the morning.
0: Mm-hmm.
1: Then we went back to my house where the keg was there and barbecue and novelty cake.
0: Oh.
1: The novelty cake.
0: Really?
1: Yeah. Yeah. It was raining cliches that day. And then we went bar hopping. Bar hopping.
0: You.
1: And nowhere else.
0: I don't think I missed out on anything by not having the bachelor party.
1: You missed out on the novelty cake.
0: What do you mean I missed out on the novelty?
1: The novelty cake.
0: I don't think I did. The more I think about it, unless it was going to look like a middle-aged Rue McClanahan, I did not miss out on anything.
1: It's a novelty cake. Of course it looked like a middle-aged Rue McClanahan.
0: The golden girls were golden indeed. Do people still do bachelor parties like that? Do they still do?
1: I don't even know if they get married anymore.
0: They do. I'm told tale that there are still weddings happening.
1: Rumor has it.
0: Yeah. But I don't know if they do that anymore.
1: I don't think they do because, you know, let's face it. We've talked about this on the show quite a bit. Younger people just aren't drinking. And that seems to be the glue that holds the whole bachelor party together.
0: I will tell you, while I didn't have my own bachelor party, I was once at a bachelor party and saw what one of the people at the bachelor party was going to do.
1: Oh, no.
0: And I said, I'm going to go now. Left the bachelor party. Like an hour in, I was like, I'm done with all of this. I'm never going to shake your hand. Oh, my gosh.
1: So I take it if you were to share this story, it would not be FCC compliant.
0: If I would share this story, I would be sued if I shared what I saw at said party. It would not work out. It would not work out well for anyone.
1: Better experience knowing that was going to happen or KFC in the Boy Scout tent.
0: Oh, I'll take KFC all day. Keep it here. Eat, drink, smoke.
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7: ABC News, I'm Dave Packer. The driver in Friday's deadly bus crash along I-95 just south of Washington, D.C. has been charged with two counts of involuntary manslaughter. Investigator in charge Eric Gregson with some of the factors they'll be looking into.
8: That will include fatigue, medication, alcohol, drugs, training, workload, and equipment.
7: Five people are confirmed dead, including two children, and more than 40 people reported injured that bus plowing into six cars in a work zone. The federal judge overseeing President Trump's lawsuit against the IRS is considering reopening the case over the terms of its $1.8 billion settlement. In Laos, one of the main rescue divers says all five miners trapped in a flooded cave are now out and in good health, capping an extraordinary rescue effort. A U.S. official says U.S. troops were hurt by debris after an Iranian missile was intercepted over Kuwait. .com says President Trump weighs a final decision about a deal with Iran. This is ABC News.
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19: We are still tracking some decent rain chances out there for the rest of the day, but no severe weather is expected. High temperatures will stop in the upper 80s before better rain chances return for tomorrow afternoon. For Channel 9 Eyewitness News, I'm meteorologist Daniel McFarland.
5: 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Triple Team Traffic.
20: Orange County delays this evening on both sides of your I-4 commute at the attractions. I'm seeing a disabled vehicle southbound the 429 at the 437 blocking a shoulder. Heavy traffic congestion on westbound I-4 from Conroy Road till the 435. And finally, more slow traffic on east and westbound I-4 at Osceola Parkway in the 535. From the WDBO Traffic Center, I'm Zach Wagon.
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0: drink, smoke it, is your cigar, bourbon, foodie, extravaganza. I'm Tony Katz. That is America's favorite amateur drinker, Fingers Malloy. Cuban Seed Cigar. This is what they call their Cohiba Grand Pyramid, 6.5 by 54. It is a honker of a smoke, and I'm not going to lie, I'm having some problems with it. I am having some problems with it keeping it lit. I'm having a problem with the draw. It could be my humidor, because I've had a couple of other of these, and they smoked much easier. Much easier than this. It could just be this batch. Remember, you're dealing with a hand-rolled product. Sometimes it don't go easy.
1: I cannot remember which cigar. We both had one at the same time while we were on the road. And that, I didn't have any problems
0: Zero.
1: With that. This, I'm having problems keeping mine lit as well. And the draw is a little loose for my liking.
0: Yeah, mine has toughened up. So kind of a little plugged up, maybe smoking too fast, a little too much heat. Setting it down, letting it rest, getting it back to it. There are ways to work your cigar through a problem.
1: But that's the challenge, right? That's what you – an issue that can arise is you're getting impatient about the fact that it's not staying lit. So you're taking more draws per minute. You may be lighting it, and next thing you know, you've got that dreaded ammonia taste because you've gotten the cigar too hot.
0: So we've had some that were easy. No issues. This one right now, a little bit of issue. We'll see if we work through it. This is the Grand Pyramid from Cuban Seed Cigar, thecubanseed.com. Fingers Malloy, is this in your humidor for $55 to $65 a stick?
2: Yeah, I don't know yet either.
0: If there's a burn issue, the answer is no. Right? But we had some of the other ones, and they were lower price points. I was like, this is a nice stick.
1: Yeah, right? I mean... Listen, you and I approach this from two different areas. When we start getting $55, $60, $65 a stick, that is a huge splurge stick for me. So it, to be fair, it has to completely knock my socks off for me to say, oh my gosh, you know, $55 a stick, I'm all in. So that's just more for me as a value, from a value standpoint. You, of course, as we've talked about many times on the show, money shmoney.
0: That's it. That is it right there. By the way, no one in today's America right now is money shmoney.
1: No.
0: Gas prices, beef prices are up. Steak is 16% up. Insurance costs. I am right there with everybody. This is rough. And the oil prices are going to be high for a while. This is not over when we talk about what's going on with Iran. Regardless of your politics, we're just discussing straight numbers. You take a look at oil per barrel and, you know, midweek, we were under 100 on the Brent crude, which comes out of the oceans, and we were in the low 90s on the West Texas crude, which comes out of the ground. But that all can change. Right now, it's just been rough.
1: Yeah,
0: just been rough, and it's affecting everyone.
1: So I would like to get to your brisket on Memorial Day in a second, but before we do that, I wanted to ask you because it has been. I was thinking about it the other day because I told you that I wanted to host you at the new house for a brisket.
0: Right.
1: And I thought, my goodness, I don't think I've actually smoked a brisket in 2 years. And so I happened to see a story.
0: What?
1: I happened to see a story just yesterday where they were saying in parts of the country, brisket has gone up to $9.50 a pound. You've purchased a brisket recently. Are you?
0: Yeah, but mine came from Jacob and DefianceBeef.com where you buy the whole cow, quarter cow, half cow, full cow. 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Indiana Farm to your table. And I can't. So it was not one of those. I happen to have one. So
1: okay.
0: First in, first out is the way we do it. It was a prime brisket, and we'll get to that coming up in a little bit. So I haven't seen the prices lately, but I let's go find out, right? Because that's an insane, insane number. And they've opened up Argentinian beef to the U.S. market to try and create more supply to bring down some prices. That $9 a pound, people are going to have a hard time doing briskets.
1: Which is crazy because, you know, for a long time, you couldn't sell brisket. People didn't embrace it until brisket really became popular when people... You know, at home discovered that they could make brisket and make it good. And then it became popular. And now look where we're at. But I thought, my goodness, $9, $9.50, $10 a pound for brisket?
0: What is super strange as we talk about this is that let's make the argument that all the meat prices are higher, right? We're not disagreeing about that. People are still out there spending. They're out there in restaurants. They're out there at malls. They're out. And by the way, the mall is coming back. Gen Z now thinks the mall is cool. Amazing. They're still out there at restaurants, and they're still paying a higher price at the quick serve places. There has to come a moment where it stops. Something gives.
1: So it was the last day of school for Agnes the second.
0: Ah, and Agnes Jr.
1: Yes,
0: as we like to call it.
1: No, Agnes the third. Excuse me. I'm getting confused with my Agneses. Right. Agni. And so she said, you know, we said, last day of school, where do you want to go eat? It was a Friday night. And she said, I would like to go to Texas Roadhouse. So we went to Texas Roadhouse. Yes. And
0: did you have the rolls?
1: Oh, did I have the roll? Look at me. Do I look like I have passed up a roll?
0: Now, did they serve that with the honey butter?
1: Yes.
0: Yeah.
1: Hour wait for a table. So you look around, you're like, you know, everybody's saying, and rightly so, that my goodness, it's getting harder and harder to get basic necessities and all that stuff. But then you go to Texas Roadhouse, which is not, as far as chain restaurants go, it's not cheap. And the place, you had to wait in your car for a table.
0: So the interesting thing, we've discussed this before, this was about a year or so ago, where the prices were heading up and people were saying, why in the world am I going to the quick serve when I can pay just a little bit more and I can be at a Texas Roadhouse? And I'll get served and I'll feel better about it. And someone will refill my drink and it's more of an experience out.
1: Yeah.
0: It has now become the de facto steak place. What's happening at Outback, we would consider, I think, a step up. And then you've got the local steakhouses and things like that. So that's still working for a certain category of person. But there comes a moment where even this has to give.
1: Yeah.
0: It has to give. And the weirdest thing in the world is it ain't giving. I don't understand what's happening.
1: I don't know if people are going to these places with credit cards and just saying YOLO, if that's what's going on.
0: How much debt do you think people have? Your neighbors and everything else?
1: They're swimming in it.
0: I will tell you, full disclosure, the house, I have a car payment that I could pay off, but the interest rate is 1.9%. It's free money. There's no sense in paying it off. You're better off having your cash do something for you. That is the

0: be swimming in debt, Fingers. How are your neighbors, your new neighbors? You think it's all debt?
1: A lot of it. Yeah, absolutely. But also, you know, my new neighbors, maybe they got in the neighborhood when real estate didn't get absolutely crazy. You know, you're in the neighborhood, 10, 12 years ago versus how the price of homes has absolutely exploded.
0: You're arguing mortgage to the idea of debt. I'm talking about the credit card debt and the spending and everything else. And you take a look at the cars, you take a look at average cars payment $700 to $1,000 a month, and you take a look at used car interest rates. You're like, how is anybody doing anything? That's my point. And the insurances and everything else, there must come a break point. And I still think there's opportunity in this economy. And one of the things we're seeing is that Wall Street's absolutely out of its mind, through the roof. Through the roof. Midwest Main Street is not that, man. And this disparity, you know, some people would refer to it as a K-curve, and I understand it. I'm not 100% sure. I'm totally there. Rather, it's just a disgust of the fundamentals. If my everyday life is costing me this much, I can't do the other things. If I can't do the other things, then things aren't good.
1: We're getting to the point where people can't even smoke a brisket because it's so expensive.
0: That's wrong. Oh, speaking of wrong, I'll tell you about my brisket. You'll tell me what I did wrong. Eat, drink, smoke.
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13: President Trump is weighing a deal to extend the current ceasefire with Iran. Trump met with his cabinet Friday in the Situation Room without making what he called a, quote, final determination on a possible deal that would set the stage for the next round of negotiations. Three mountain climbers have died on Alaska's Mount McKinley. The Latvian Mountaineering Association reported Friday that a fourth climber on the expedition has been rescued and is in critical condition. A federal judge is ordering President Trump to take his name off the Kennedy Center. The judge ruled Friday that the Performing Arts Center in Washington, D.C. is to be named for President Kennedy and added only Congress can change it.
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6: So let me tell you a story about this brisket. This brisket that I made for Memorial Day. Tea, drink, smoke. I'm Tony Katz. That's America's favorite amateur drinker, Fingers Malloy. And if you read our book, Let's Go Barbecue, Recipes, Tips, and Tales from the Pit, you know that I've got a theory. And the theory is, change everything except your temperature. Everything except your temperature. I may have to caveat this, mother. Your temperature depends on what it is you're cooking on. So I'm going to share with you the broad strokes of what happened here. It was Sunday. It's the Indianapolis 500. We're here in Indianapolis, Indiana. And part of my radio gig, you guys know we do Eat, Drink, Smoke, but Fingers Malloy has his own show there in Ann Arbor, Pearl Harbor, something. Where is this?
7: Ann Arbor, Michigan.
6: Oh, the finest Ann Arbor, Michigan.
7: Go on.
6: What? I don't remember sometimes.
7: Pearl Harbor, Michigan.
6: Oh, yeah, it's not a place. Why would you say that? Right? He's on Wham Talk there and does a fantastic show. You catch it every weekend. You can get the podcast, everything else. And I do mornings in Indianapolis, and I've got a secondary show, a syndicated show that I do midday. Well, my station in Indy is also the station that carries the Indianapolis 500. And in most years, it's blacked out here. So the only place you get to hear the race is on radio. And it's an amazing call. It's spectacular. But it was sold out this year, so it was on TV and all the rest. So I'm there early. The broadcast starts at 6 a.m. One of the coolest things I get to do, I get there early, I drop off my computer bag, and I walk over to the winner's circle where you saw Felix Rosenquist after he won the Indy 500. I was there 4:30 in the morning smoking a cigar.
7: What was the stick?
6: What was the stick at that moment? I don't remember. I'd have to go. I don't actually remember. It might have been a Padron 50 year. That might have been my cigar for that moment. I think it may have been.
7: Nice.
6: Might have been a Padron 50 year, natural, not the Maduro. So before I left, 3:30 in the morning, my Traeger smoker is on. I lay my brisket out. 3:30 in the morning. At 10:30, I'm still on radio. I'm still on the air. I get a text from my wife and my oldest. The internal temperature is over 200 degrees. We're taking it off. Uh-oh. 7 hours. 7 hours, 14 pounds brisket. Okay. There's a problem. There's a problem. That's not right. So either there is such insulation on the Traeger, the Ironwood 650 that I have, that too much heat is being held in, or the temperature is not calibrated properly. And it's hotter than I know.
7: That's what it has to be. I mean, if it's insulated, that's no big deal. That just means that the temperature probe should be able to pick that up and know what the temperature is in the cooking chamber and adjust accordingly. There has to be some problem. There's a disconnect between what you're dialing in versus what is really happening on the smoker.
6: I agree. It's very, very odd. It's very, very weird. The flavor was excellent. Salt, pepper, brown sugar is what I used.
7: How was the bark?
6: It was good. But the end on the flat was a little dry.
7: Yeah.
6: And it didn't have the pull apart that you often get. And so I'm wondering, did it not have enough time to break down, but yet somehow it cooked? When I got into the point, then it was more because it was fattier, then it was more, but I would like to have seen more of that breakdown. So I don't know what to say. Do I mess with the temperature? Or do I consider the fact that maybe my issue is that the probe isn't telling me the story properly? Because I use the probe that came with the Traeger, and what I need to do is get a Meter or one of those other companies that do the Bluetooth probes and put them in different spots of the brisket to get a better idea of where I'm at. What?
7: They didn't use a secondary thermometer to make sure that it was actually at 203 degrees?
6: Dude, it was, trust me, we were good. The rest was 3 hours. It was fine.
7: Okay.
6: And I'm here.
7: Okay.
6: And no food poisoning.
7: No, well, I get that, but that would be the other thing, that maybe the meat probe was wrong. But to me, that sounds more like whatever thermometer you have, you know, that's taking the internal the temperature of the smoker. There's a disconnect there. I mean, I wouldn't be, gosh, that sounds like you cooked it at 350.
6: It's crazy. And listen, it's good. And we took a bunch of the flat, which was tougher than I wanted it to be, and we turned it into brisket chili.
7: Okay.
6: Do you want some? It's brilliant. It's not, we added the Defiance beef, ground beef to it, the brisket chili. We didn't add any heat spice to it, not anything of seriousness. It's gorgeous.
7: So
6: delicious.
7: So have you asked, and because you know people.
6: Yeah.
7: Have you asked around for theories as
6: no,
7: to what?
6: I started here.
7: Okay.
6: I started with Eat Drink Smoke Nation.
7: Oh, fair enough.
6: Because this is, what I think I have to do, Fingers, is I think I have to, first of all, I have thought about getting a new Traeger. I mean, I've been very, very satisfied with it. And it could have been just that brisket, right? We have to leave that as a possibility as well. But it is always cooked fast. 7 hours is just, it's just crazy. Do I want to try this in a different way? And is it time to get a green egg and actually work it and see what I get to? Is it time to go in a different direction? Do I need to try a different pellet grill? Let's say a Rectech and see what I go there, what happens there. I don't know. And then I'm asking myself, do I want to play with temperature? And man, do I not believe in that at all. I don't believe in that theory in the slightest. But part of me is thinking, and this is where the caveat is, I believe in the 225. But if your smoker needs to be a 205, well, then it's the same theory.
7: So that's my question to you. Say you were actually here.
8: Yeah.
7: And at hour five, you're seeing, holy cow, I'm blasting through.
6: Everything at hour five was on track, on target, and it was about 150, 155, and it started to slow down. I said, okay, we're in the stall. I'm good. 50 degrees in an hour and a half.
7: That's insane.
6: I'm telling you, I don't know which answer is the right answer. And so the answer is you got to try all of them. And I'm going to start with, and I can't believe I'm saying it, my Traeger needs a lower temperature. Something is not properly calibrated. And you were discussing, well, take the probe and put it in there and see what it says in different parts of the smoker. But it's a smoker. It should all basically be the same temperature. I couldn't follow your advice. I couldn't make sense of the advice.
7: I was more concerned. It's two different things. Yeah, we were talking apples and oranges because when you're grilling, there are hot spots on the grill. Smoking, it's a little different.
6: Because you're dealing with indirect heat.
7: Right. But still, it should tell you, you know, if there's a disconnect between what the digital readout is on your smoker at what you got dialed in versus what the probe is saying, then you know you've got an issue.
6: And the other suggestion is, if the Traeger is getting older, does something change within the Traeger? And maybe some people have that advice. Some people had suggested a pan of water, a little more steam going on in there. But I think that would change texture. And that's still not about the heat that's being created. So I am now in full-on experimental mode with my Traeger.
7: What would you have done? If you were here, what would you have done?
6: I would have noticed that it was moving faster earlier.
9: From ABC News, I'm Dave Packer. The federal judge overseeing President Trump's lawsuit against the IRS is considering reopening the case over the terms of its settlement.
10: In a striking turnaround, Judge Kathleen Williams ordering Trump to respond to grievous allegations that his settlement was premised on deception. Trump had dropped the suit in exchange for the creation of that so-called anti-weaponization fund, $1.8 billion in taxpayer money to compensate Trump allies who claimed they were unfairly treated by the Biden Justice Department. Even rioters who attacked police officers on January 6 could see payouts. The judge giving Trump until June 12 to respond.
9: ABC's Selena Wang. The driver in Friday's deadly bus crash just south of Washington, D.C., has been charged with two counts of involuntary manslaughter. That driver, 48-year-old Jing S. Dong from New York City, NTSB board member Tom Chapman was asked if the driver might not have understood the road signs or warnings as he approached a construction zone on I-95.
11: We are still assessing the driver's language proficiency, and we don't have enough information at this point to have drawn any conclusions there. That's something we're looking at, but we've not drawn a conclusion independently as a result of our investigation.
9: Five people are confirmed dead, including two children, more than 40 reported injured. New development in the recovery after a massive and deadly chemical tank breach in Washington state. We've just learned that all nine of the missing have now been recovered, bringing the official death toll to 11. A powerful sonic boom rocked Massachusetts this afternoon. It was caught on a Danvers Ring camera and posted to social media by Tammy O'Shea Tinkham. The American Meteor Society says the sound was caused by a space rock about 3 feet wide as it entered the atmosphere near the Massachusetts-New Hampshire state line at about 75,000 miles per hour. The boom heard from Montreal to Delaware. You're listening to ABC News.
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